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3: Fairbanks area weather for the remainder of your Monday. Partly cloudy skies, looking at maybe a chance of some showers rolling in as well. An overnight low tonight around 49. Tomorrow, more of the same with a high near 70.
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0: another hour of the Jesse Kelly Show on a magnificent Monday. We are going to do Medal of Honor Monday here in just a moment. I'll come back again to that talk we got off on a little. I just want to put another couple more points on it about the cheating in elections and that Trump speech from the other night, which is very important. Some ugly polling numbers out there. And maybe something we should get ourselves ready for. I'll try not to dwell too long on that because it won't exactly make you stand up and cheer or me. All that, emails, I'm going to try to get to a bunch of that stuff. So much more coming up this hour of the Jesse Kelly Show. Now, you remember last week. It was last Wednesday, right, Chris? Last Wednesday, we had Clint Romeshaw on. Most guys who earn the Medal of Honor die. How many Mondays have you heard me read you a Medal of Honor citation that ends with, and he gallantly gave his life for his country? The whole idea is you have to do something that comes with a high probability of death. These guys are shooting things at you, and they're flesh and blood people too. They're trying to hit you. They're obviously hitting others. It's a big deal. Rarely do you get one of these who makes it out alive, but it does happen. Now, for people who maybe think that heroes are just from the Vietnam era or World War II era or something like that, no. There are still those men who exist out there today. Every Monday, start of the second hour, we do Medal of Honor Monday because we want to honor those people. We want to talk about their names and their deeds, and we want the next generation to hear it. That is not a small thing. It's a big thing. Talk about bravery and heroes with your children, and they might just turn out to be one of them themselves. So, got a bunch of requests. I'm not even going to read them all. After Clint was on, to actually read it. So here's what he did. This was in Afghanistan. Clint was born in Lake City, California. Same year I was born, 1981. So, what did he do?
1: Honoring those who went above and beyond. It's Medal of Honor Monday.
0: For conspicuous gallantry and intrepidity in action at the risk of his life above and beyond the call of duty while serving as a section leader with Bravo Troop 3rd Squadron, 61st Cavalry Regiment, 4th Brigade Combat Team, 4th Infantry Division during combat operations against an armed enemy outpost or armed enemy at Combat Outpost Keating, Kamdesh District, Nuristan Province, Afghanistan, on the 3rd of October, 2009. On that morning, Staff Sergeant Romeshaw and his comrades awakened to an attack by an estimated 300 enemy fighters occupying the high ground on all four sides of the complex. Employing concentrated fire from recoilless rifles, rocket-propelled grenades, anti-aircraft machine guns, mortars, and small arms fire. Staff Sergeant Romeshaw moved uncovered under intense enemy fire to conduct a reconnaissance of the battlefield and seek reinforcements from the barracks before returning to action with the support of an assistant gunner. Staff Sergeant Romeshaw took out an enemy machine gun team and, while engaging a second, the generator he was using for cover was struck by a rocket-propelled grenade, inflicting him with shrapnel wounds. Undeterred by his injuries, Staff Sergeant Romeshaw continued to fight, and upon the arrival of another soldier to aid him and the assistant gunner, he again rushed through the exposed avenue to assemble additional soldiers. Staff Sergeant Romeshaw then mobilized a 5-man team and returned to the fight equipped with a sniper rifle. With complete disregard for his own safety, Staff Sergeant Romeshaw continually exposed himself to heavy enemy fire as he moved confidently about the battlefield, engaging and destroying multiple enemy targets, including 3 Taliban fighters who had breached the combat outpost perimeter. While orchestrating a successful plan to secure and reinforce key points of the battlefield, Staff Sergeant Romeshaw maintained radio communication with the Tactical Operations Center. as the enemy forces attacked with even greater ferocity, unleashing a barrage of rocket-propelled grenades and recoilless rifles. Staff Sergeant Romashaw identified the point of attack and directed air support to destroy over 30 enemy fighters. After receiving reports that seriously injured soldiers were at a distant battle position, Staff Sergeant Romashaw and his team provided covering fire to allow the injured soldiers to safely return to the aid station. Upon the receipt of orders to proceed to the next objective, his team pushed forward 100 meters under overwhelming enemy fire to recover and prevent the enemy fighters from taking the bodies of fallen comrades. Staff Sergeant Romashaw's heroic action throughout the day-long battle were critical in suppressing an enemy that had far greater numbers. His extraordinary efforts gave Bravo Troop the opportunity to regroup, reorganize, and prepare for the counterattack that allowed the troop to account for its personnel and secure combat post Keating. Staff Sergeant Romashaw's discipline and extraordinary heroism above and beyond the call of duty reflect great credit upon himself, Bravo Troop, 3rd Squadron, 61st Cavalry Regiment, 4th Brigade Combat Team, 4th Infantry Division, and the United States Army. A little different than the version Clint gave us on the show, isn't it? Remember when I asked him, what'd you do that day? He gave that same answer you get from all these guys. Well, I mean, I don't know. I was just running around a little bit. He downplays the whole freaking thing. They're all like that. There's got to be something to it, but they're all like that. I've never met one who did what I would do. Just brag. I know that if I did something like that, I would probably walk around with my Medal of Honor citation tattooed to my forehead. Oh, have you not heard what a hero I am? No, I don't care that you're just bagging my groceries. I don't do that. Okay, maybe sometimes, right? But can you imagine if I did anything that cool, which of course I would never do, but can you imagine if I did anything like that? I would tell everyone, absolutely everyone. I would do Medal of Honor Monday and only read my citation every single time. Every week would be me. I could see me doing that. All right, I want to finish up on this really quickly because we have to have secure elections and safe elections. You know that. I want to let you know that you are a bigger majority in this country than you think you are. That's why after they stole an election in front of our eyes, they went on to repeat the same line over and over and over and over again because they knew they did wrong. They knew the majority would be mad. They did this for a reason. This is why the media refused to carry Trump's speech the other night about China's influence in our elections, interference in our 2020 elections, because that election being legitimate is load-bearing for these people.
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0: You get the idea. Now, let me ask you something, because Mamdani came out and he said this. He was asked whether he would consider making someone $250,000 a year working class. This is along the same line. Stay with me. He said, quote, "I haven't asked myself where it starts and stops. What I would say is those who are working to try and afford the basic dignities of life aren't able to do so. I think that is also working class." What? He then went on And he complained about, quote, this is from Elizabeth Kim, New York Times, a fixation on the definition of something. Why are you asking me to define something? We're going to take those election lies in this quote and have a little chat. Maybe we'll do some emails, talk about some ugly economic things. Let me tell you what's not ugly. Having great energy at the end of the day. Not just all day, at the end of the day. If you are tired all the time, you need a nap, you're running out of gas, you need more coffee, I would suggest to you that you need to look at Chalk right now. 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

0: show on a wonderful Monday. Remember, you can email the show, jesse@jessekellyshow.com. So I already read you that Mem Donnie bit. Hey, is $250,000 a year working class? Well, I haven't asked myself where it starts and stops. I wish we wouldn't have this fixation on a definition of something. I want you to combine that with this. This is where you have to understand these commie tactics. Here's another 10, 15 seconds of this.
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0: You got it. Let me ask you something. That montage there from Grabian is a minute and 43 seconds long. I'm not going to play it. A minute and 43 seconds of different people saying the most secure election in American history. Did you ever hear a single one of those people define what that meant? Even one of them. Did even one of them ever elaborate further? Obviously, you know it wasn't the most secure. Most mail-in ballots can't be the most secure. In fact, most mail-in ballots means it's the least secure. But skipping past all that, did they ever even attempt to define that for you? Nope. Just use the same line, just like the cult they're in. Same line over and over and over and over and over again in the hopes that your stupid liberal Aunt Peggy will believe it. That's why she can't ever define anything. That's why she can't defend anything. That's why she gets angry and loses her mind when you start arguing facts and things like that. The communist will never define things for you. And on the flip side of that, the communist will demand you define everything. It's a tactic. It's a debate tactic. Mem Donnie, he bemoans the, why do we have to define things? What is working class? Well, I mean, who knows where it stops and where it starts? I don't know. Well, if he defines it, then maybe one day his arguments will get shot down. If he never defines anything, if it can be whatever he decides at any given moment, it gives him a certain degree of flexibility with what to do or what not to do. The communist will never define things for you. The communist will always demand you define things. Don't play that game. Let's do some emails. Hey, confirmed princess. I also loathe CrossFitters, vegans, and cyclists. But what god-awful commercial-size air fryer do you have that you need to get down this huge air fryer, which I talked about on Friday? Do you have such little counter space that you have a daily Sophie's choice between your countertop ice maker and an air fryer? He said, obviously, or here, have the obvious two only real men left in your house get it down for you. We don't want you to hurt your back again. One, that's not very nice. And two, it's not that we don't have space on the counter. It's that I'm married. And when you are married, lots of things, they stop making sense. Okay. I grew up, guess where our toaster was? Guess where the toaster was? On the counter, right? On the counter. Maybe you get a house with one of those special cupboards that kind of lifts up and the toaster's in there, but I never had one of those. The toaster was on the counter. Chris, where was your toaster? On the counter. Corey, where was your? On the counter. The toaster goes on the counter because when you want to go toast some bread, make some toast, you just go grab the bread and drop it in the toaster because the toaster's on the counter. Oh, no. The toaster, when you're done using it, Ob wants it put away to make sure everything looks good and is in order at all times. And if you complain about this, if you say, this is ridiculous, I have to put it away and then take it out every time, you're adding extra steps. There's no need to add extra steps. Then she brings up what I brought up to you before. It's an argument that you really can't defeat. Oh, I'm sorry I'm making a nice home for you. Is that you? See, Chris, the look on your face. Corey, everybody, every married guy knows exactly what I'm talking about. What are you supposed to say to that? There's nothing to say. So back to the air fryer. It's not that it's that big. We have a normal air fryer. I don't know what the brand happens to be. It's a normal size air fryer. I've never seen an air fryer that looks any different than the one we have. It's a normal air fryer. Do you think the woman who won't allow a toaster on the counter is going to allow an air fryer on the counter? And what's wild is, as you are listening to the sound of my voice, she is currently making a chicken in that air fryer for the boys for dinner. I'll have to warm some up later. I promise you, that air fryer will be cleaned and it will be put away by the time I walk in the door tonight. There's no way of getting around it. They are nesting all the time. It is this constant state of nesting. If you're newly married, I want you to understand this, especially if you're a dude. There's no destination. Don't think that with the next pillow or the next this, or can we paint this room? Don't think that once that's done, that she'll be fine. Did I ever tell you that Ob just up and decided she wanted to paint a bunch of the house when she was pregnant? And I was so angry about it and disagreed so loudly. I said, if you decide to paint this house, I swear on my life you're doing it without me. I am not helping you randomly paint the house while you're pregnant. You know, she did it. I'm not making that up. This is a fierce woman. All right, let's talk about Lindsey Graham's sister next.
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7: One woman in Anchorage recovering after a brown bear attacked her in Bear Valley over the weekend. Her injuries were non-life-threatening, but officials continue to urge Alaskans to be bear aware, get rid of any bird feeders until the end of November, and also properly secure your trash and pet food. The EPA has temporarily loosened diesel rules on the North Slope, allowing high sulfur fuel for 20 days because of supply problems linked to the war in the Middle East. Officials say older equipment in the Arctic still relies on that type of diesel. The U.S. Supreme Court will hear a case involving an Alaska pilot whose plane was seized after a passenger tried to fly beer into a dry village. He argues the punishment is excessive. And House Speaker Mike Johnson will visit Alaska in early August. Details of the trip are still being finalized. I'm Monica Nelson.
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9: Mary Peltola is not owned by billionaires. 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
11: I'm Mary Peltola, and I approve this message.
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1: Fairbanks area weather for the remainder of your Monday. Partly cloudy skies, looking at maybe a chance of some showers rolling in as well. An overnight low tonight around 49. Tomorrow, more of the same with a high near 70.
2: My name is Tyler. I'm 15 years old. I was 11 years old when I found out that I had cancer. 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

0: Jesse Kelly Show on a wonderful, wonderful Monday. I'm going to get into some of this. It's, look, some ugly news, maybe possibly some dark horizons for us out there. But I don't want to do that quite yet because, look, I don't know if you know this, but it's my birthday. And I'm going to, don't make that face, Chris, and I'm in a great mood. All right. You can download the podcast on iHeart, Spotify, iTunes. If you want to leave a review wishing me a happy birthday, it's fine. Jesse, he says, dear hairless Oracle, am I the only one that thinks Lindsey Graham's replacement is a little weird? I thought we wanted to replace him with a more conservative candidate. The best we could find was his sister. What kind of nepotism BS is this? Okay. So I'm of a couple minds about this. One, I don't like it. So let's get that out of the way. I don't like political dynasties. I don't like coronations. I don't want this guy died, so let's let his wife do it, or let's let his sister have it, or hey, doesn't he have a brother? I do not like royalty. I do not believe in royalty. And so often this stuff seems like royal families, seems like royal family stuff. And I don't care for that at all. Nobody, none at all. I don't like it. Second part of it is this. As you and I have seen, every single Senate seat is critical for us right now. We have a GOP majority in the Senate. We have a GOP majority in the House. And because of four senators, we are not going to get the Save America Act passed. Not this election cycle anyway. It didn't take a bunch of them. You lose a couple, you are sunk. Lisa Murkowski's practically sinking it all by herself. So every single seat is so, so critical. And when you have an opportunity in a blood red state like South Carolina to replace Lindsey Graham with somebody further to the right who shares your values, you can do it. And they have some real studs in the South Carolina legislature. They have people there. There are people in South Carolina. I know the people in South Carolina get frustrated because a lot of their politicians are weenies. And yes, that's true. But they do have some real good ones in there that you could possibly get. Instead, she got Trump's blessing. It looks like it's going to be Lindsey Graham's sister. Darlene Graham is her name. I already told you I don't like it. But if I may, and I'm not even sure that I love the excuse / explanation I'm about to lay out. I don't know that I love it, but I do believe it. I don't think Trump wants to deal with this right now. I don't think that he believes he has the time to deal with this problem right now. I think sometimes, certainly when you're a very powerful person in charge of a company or a country or something like that, sometimes, in some cases, you go for what is quick and easy instead of what is best. What's quick and easy? Let's just get a quick fix. Give me, you know what? I don't need to get a new hose. Just put some duct tape on there and that'll be fine. And maybe you should have gone with the new hose. That one was already rotting, but duct tape made it quick and easy. I don't think Donald Trump wants to deal with the freaking Senate seat in South Carolina. And so what's easier than grabbing the lady who's the sister of the guy who just died? You know, she knows everybody he knew. You know that the donors Lindsey Graham had will probably come at least partially on board with her. You know you're getting that. And I suspect that that's what Donald Trump was thinking. She's quick and she's easy, right? This is the kind of thing, though, that you look back on. And I'm not, look, hey, there's a chance she's George Washington, right? I don't know. She's not in the Senate yet. I have no idea. But there's a chance we look back on these days, this moment, where we grab Darlene Graham, and 10 years from now, she's putting forward an amnesty bill, and there's a chance we look back and say, well, how did we end up with, what? How did we end up with this woman from South Carolina? This comes back to what I've talked to you about so many times before that I have to remind myself of. Believe me, I'm reminding you when I remind me. Blocking and tackling in politics, the boring, unsexy stuff, so often is the thing that matters. We want to skip over some things that aren't fun or sexy, who cares, maybe a bit of a pain, and we want to get right to the stuff that's really, really cool. You know, everybody, if you ever worked on a campaign, you know what's a really great night? You ever been on a campaign? Election night? No matter what size of office there is, there's always a party somewhere. Maybe it's in someone's living room if it's, you know, a smaller local office. But even then, sometimes it's at a restaurant or a bar. You'll rent out a room in Red Lobster, right? And you, what do? You get there with everybody who's involved in the campaign, who worked really hard for you, and everybody gathers around, and you have some Cheddar Bay biscuits and some Cajun shrimp Alfredo and maybe a beer, and you sit and watch the results come in, and you're with, and it's just a great night. On those nights, man, it's really cool to be in politics. Certainly if you win. Not that I would know. No, I'm kidding. I won two primaries. And believe me, I've experienced it both. It's a great night when you win. Everyone's hugging and you're the best and blah, blah, blah. And then when you lose, it sucks. But anyway, those are great nights. You know what sucks? Getting up on Saturday morning when it's 105 degrees in Tucson, Arizona, and getting a list of the 100 houses you need to go knock on their doors on during the day. Getting a notification that there's a big subdivision, one of the major subdivisions in your district, and they're having kind of one of these big fairs where you can go just set up a tent and you just go stand there for about 3 hours in the sun, sweating. You get to talk to three people maybe who have any interest in the guy running for Congress. Those days suck. They're not fun. I'm telling you right now, they're not fun. Ask Chris about his local politics job if you ever have the unfortunate pleasure of talking to him. It's miserable most of the time. It's not fun. It's the stuff that matters. You know what's not fun? Lindsey Graham, longtime senator from South Carolina, dies. Stepping up and saying, nope, we need a robust South Carolina primary where people go out, they knock on doors, they campaign, they earn your vote. I want the people of South Carolina to be represented by the Senate that reflects their values. And the only way that can be done is if everyone who wants to get in gets in and they have a big old knockdown drag out fight and may the best man or woman win. But that takes time and it takes effort. And it's just really, really easy. Really easy to say, hey, Darlene, you busy? How about a seat in the United States Senate? Sound good? Here you go. I give it to you. I don't like it either. I understand it. I completely understand it, but I don't like it. Now, let's have a sober talk. And then I swear I'll be distracted, and there are great emails, history emails, all kinds of other things. But let's do a little bit of a sober talk here about the midterms, because it is July 20th. I know that because it's my birthday. It's July 20th, and the midterms are coming. They are now 3 months away. We have 3 months, and there are some dark storm clouds on the horizon. We will discuss those storm clouds, and then we are moving on. Before we get to those, maybe you're feeling a little bit squeezed financially right now. I get it. I can't make the price of everything go down. I have no power to do that. All I can do is tell you about things like Pure Talk. You are massively overpaying for that big wireless plan you have. And do you know why you're overpaying? How is it possible that Pure Talk can be on the same 5G network, yet the cost is so much less? And we're talking right now, if you switch, you can enjoy your first 3 months of talk, text, and data for $15 a month. What? Well, you know all those stores that big wireless company has on every street corner, in every mall? You're paying for those. At Pure Talk, you just pick up your phone. You dial pound 250 and you say Jesse Kelly. Pound 250, say Jesse Kelly. You will speak to an American who speaks English and you'll be switched over during the break. Go make it happen. Save some money. We'll be back.
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It is the Jesse Kelly Show on a wonderful Monday, and I am going to motor through this topic as fast as I can because it's dark and it's ugly and I don't like it, but we're going to have a sober adult talk and then we will move on and probably screw off for a bit, okay? You with me? Now here it is. Couple headlines. Gas surging past $4 amid the escalating Iran war. It goes with this headline. The economic outlook is worsening and Trump is getting blamed, a CNBC survey finds. Pause for a moment. I have to add this little thing in, which I don't like having to add, but it's important that we're not stupid. We get overly emotional and emotions make us stupid. So please, before you click send on that stupid email, which you can send to jesse@jessekellyshow.com, let me lay this out there. Do not send me an email saying, polls are fake. All the polls are fake. It's not that there aren't some fake polls. Of course there are. Bad polling, fake polling, push polling. There's no question about it. Some polling is just designed to manipulate. I'm not saying otherwise. But what has happened is we now shout, polls are fake, every time there's a poll out that we don't like. If all the polls show the exact same thing, we have to be adult enough to acknowledge the reality of what's happening, because only then can we address it. Polls are fake does not address a problem. It does not address a problem. So don't send me that email. 60% of Americans with incomes below $30,000 are reducing their outlays for essentials. We have Americans, 47%, cutting back on essential items like food and medical care. That's up 6 points from April. Half of Americans are cutting back on food and medical care. A big deal. Quote from the article, people are still paying a lot more for stuff than they were a year and a half ago, 2 years ago. And that's recent enough in memory that it still hurts and drives a lot of anger. Now, latest survey found president's net approval rating at 40% with 59% disapproving. So that's bad. And here's what it may mean. And I don't know what's coming. I don't. I don't

0: think it's probably realistic to think that this whole Iran business is going to be wrapped up in 3 months, meaning oil goes up, meaning gas goes up, meaning prices continue to go up. I think we are now officially staring in the face a very real chance that we are going to lose the House of Representatives in the midterms. And if it gets bad enough, and I don't think it will, but if it gets bad enough, there's a chance we lose the United States Senate as well. I don't have any cherry to put on this. I don't have any smiling face I can put on this. Electorally, this is a disaster for the GOP. A disaster. And it's not complicated as to why. People vote on kitchen table issues. When the kitchen table doesn't have as much food on it as it did before, what happens is people look at whoever's in charge and they will blame them every single time. Do you know why Donald Trump was president and not Kamala Harris? It's not her disastrous personality. I'm sorry. It's not. Why did he go so far as to win the popular vote in the United States of America? It's because nobody could afford anything. Immigration and inflation are the reason Donald Trump is in the White House. People saw Democrats were in charge. People couldn't afford anything. And they ran to the polls to punish the person in charge because they couldn't afford things anymore. Now we have to get to this part of it. I mentioned Iran for a reason. When is this going to end? Look, Iran not abiding by the deal was the least surprising thing in the world. It was a crappy deal. They're a bunch of dirty Islamists. Of course they were going to lie and do what they do. Okay, so they lied and did what we did. We've now launched 9 straight nights, I believe it is, of strikes against Iran's infrastructure. There's no indication that's going to stop. Iran is now promising an escalation to things. So we drop bombs on them. They fire rockets at us. Iran is now promising to heavily involve the other countries, Saudi Arabia and others. This thing has no light at the end of the tunnel right now. There's just not. There's not a light at the end of the tunnel. If we are still mired in Iran by November, it is going to be a massacre. We are going to be massacred because what can help us avoid a massacre right now? A couple things. Redistricting, that's not going to go away. That helped us. Okay, good. But what would help us avoid a massacre? Well, Democrats are crazy. You're right. That'll help. If the other people are motivated in any way to vote for the GOP, it's not just anger at Trump or the GOP that might really, really hurt us in November. It's not just that. It's the apathy of it. You're going to get people, I can't afford my prescriptions anymore. I can't afford this. I can't afford that. I don't like Democrats, but you know what? I'm staying home. Because you know who's not staying home in November? Every communist in the United States of America. Your liberal Aunt Peggy is going to go vote this November. She is. She's going to vote. All her friends are going to vote. All the dead people in her blue state are going to vote. A bunch of foreigners are probably going to vote. They're not going to show ID, and they're going to go vote. Here's Senator Mark Warner.
1: Let me ask you very narrowly on the issue of photo ID, requiring photo ID to register to vote. Is this something that Democrats should get behind?
2: We have very
1: 80-some percent of Americans, 71% of Democrats say they favor this.
2: You know what? In Virginia, we have voter ID and photo ID. I got to show my.
1: That's actually not the case. I mean, I'm a Virginia voter. You don't need to show a photo ID in Virginia.
0: Gosh. Anyway. Now is a good time as any to go get yourself some gear from Zero Foxtrot. Now is when you need to go hit the range and blow off some steam. You know where you should get that tactical gear for range day? Zero Foxtrot. Maybe it's raining. Well, guess what? Sometimes combat happens in the rain. Grab a rain shell from Zero Foxtrot and go to the range. Maybe it's pool day. Good.

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3: The U.S. military's Central Command says it's launched another round of strikes against Iran. CENTCOM says the strikes are designed to further degrade Iranian military capabilities used to attack commercial shipping in the Strait of Hormuz. Meanwhile, President Trump will attend the dignified transfer of two U.S. soldiers killed in Iranian attacks in Jordan over the weekend.
4: The dignified transfer will take place at Dover Air Force Base on Tuesday. 19-year-old Isabella Gonzalez of Texas was killed on Friday, while 25-year-old Tyler Feehan of Hawaii died on Saturday. The attack by Iran also left another soldier missing. In a Truth Social post, Trump said, every time Iran kills an American soldier, they will pay for that killing many times over. The Pentagon said these soldiers were in Jordan supporting Operation Inherent Resolve, which is the name of the mission against the Islamic State. I'm Wendy Swanson.
3: Posting to social media, President Trump says every time Iran kills an American soldier, they will pay for that killing many times over. The Tropical Depression 2 that's been churning in the eastern Gulf has now strengthened and become Tropical Storm Bertha. NOAA reports Bertha's wind speeds have increased now to at least 40 miles an hour, and that parts of the southeast can expect to see increasingly heavy rainfall as that system continues to organize. Summer primaries resume tomorrow in Arizona. Voters will pick nominees for governor, several House seats, attorney general, and secretary of state. Republicans will choose a nominee to take on Democratic Governor Katie Hobbs, a race the RNC believes is winnable for them in November. The Secretary of War, Pete Hegseth, will testify before the Senate Tuesday. Hegseth's expected to be joined by the Joint Chiefs Chair, General Dan Kane, at the hearing before the Senate Appropriations Committee. The hearing concerns President Trump's supplemental funding package to cover the costs of the war in Iran and other emergencies. I'm Scott Carr.
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1: Fairbanks area weather for the remainder of your Monday. Partly cloudy skies, looking at maybe a chance of some showers rolling in as well. An overnight low tonight around 49. Tomorrow, more of the same with a high near 70.
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0: Show, final hour of the Jesse Kelly Show on a wonderful Monday, a birthday Monday for me. It's not a big deal. Just wanted to point that out. We have so much coming up this hour. We're even going to look, clashing with animals, history things. AOC debuted a new accent out there. Why is it that Democrats do this all the time? Maybe I'll get to this. Mamdani threatening to arrest Netanyahu. I don't know if I'll get to that. I don't know if I'll have time. All that and more coming up in the final hour of the Jesse Kelly Show. Before I get to the emails, and I'm going to get to a lot of those, I swear. You know, because we love it on this show, you know that Democrats are famous for pandering with how they talk depending on who they're talking to. They are. I mean, why is this on the soundboard?
1: Buenas tardes.
0: That was Jill Biden. Why? She was speaking to a bunch of Latinos. We know the black accent is the most famous one. It's my favorite thing in politics. Everyone who listens to the show knows that. Democrats pandering to black people is my favorite thing in politics. It is so embarrassing. It is so shameless. They all do it. Remember when Dome did this?
2: Trying to carry us forward, and the road ahead won't be easy. It will require perseverance and hard work. But in times of uncertainty, scripture reminds us weeping may endure for a night, but joy cometh in the morning.
0: Well, that brings me. We'll talk about why this is in a moment. There's two reasons, but that brings me to AOC. AOC, I know you don't like her. I don't like her either. AOC is going to be around for a long time. She is going to be a powerful force for the communists for a long time. She is young. I know she's a bit of an idiot, but she's really good at this. She is. She is a prolific fundraiser, consistently one of, if not the top fundraisers in the House of Representatives. She's going to be around a long time. She's also, I'm pretty sure, going to run for president. Not saying she's going to win the nomination. I'm not saying that. I'm not saying she's not either. But after you're done, remember why people run for president, even the ones who can't win. When you're done, your brand is bigger than when you started. It doesn't hurt you to run for president and lose. It helps you. You're out there on the stage. You're traveling the country. You're giving speeches. You're doing interviews. Your name ID is rising and rising and rising. Well, AOC went down to Memphis. I mean, wow.
3: We cannot afford to leave Tennessee behind. We cannot afford to leave Kentucky behind, Alabama behind, Mississippi behind, Georgia behind, South Carolina behind.
0: Had to pull out the old Southern accent. Why is this something that happens so consistently? Well, two reasons. First, obvious one that we talk about all the time. Communists are not against lying. Dishonesty. That's what you're against. Even if you do lie, and you've lied, you don't brag about it. You're not okay with it. Those are probably moments you're not the proudest of. I'm the same way. For the communist, he doesn't share that at all. Lying is what you do. Lying is necessary.
4: I think our reverence for the truth might have become a bit of a distraction that is preventing us from finding consensus and getting important things done.
0: He's trying to find consensus. He's trying to fight a revolution. In order to do that, he's going to have to lie. So if you have to stand in front of a group of Latinos and drop a buenas tardes, that's the way it's going to be. You have to stand in front of black people like Hillary did and talk about how you carry hot sauce around in your purse. That's how it's going to be. Gavin Newsom went on a black podcast and told him he loved mac and cheese and playing b-ball. It's how it's going to be. They have nothing against lying. There's nothing moral against it for them. So that's the first part. The second part is this, and in fact, I'm going to use a piece of audio to make it my point for me. This is Andy Beshear. He's a communist, governor of Kentucky, but he's a communist. Listen to this.
5: Let me tell you a little bit about myself. I'm a proud pro-union governor.
1: I'm a proud pro-choice governor. I'm a proud pro-LGBTQ plus rights governor. I'm a proud pro-diversity governor. Now, some people will tell you.
0: That's a lot, isn't it? The Democrat coalition is very, very different than the Republican coalition. I'm not saying the Republican coalition is all the same, right? But there is an unbelievable amount of overlap inside the Republican coalition. You know, the evangelical voter, he gets along with and oftentimes is the Second Amendment voter, the hardcore pro-life voter. He gets along with, oftentimes, there's a lot of overlap with a border hawk voter, a deport them all voter. There's a, look all the way down to the other parts of the coalition people don't talk about, the whole MAHA, Make America Healthy Again coalition. The evangelical voter, that young mother, young kids, she's worried about all the stuff in the food. She's hardcore pro-life. She's big on the stuff in the food. Look, I'll tell you right now, that's my wife. There's tons of overlap with the different parts of the GOP coalition. But the Democrat coalition, the Communist coalition, is simply not like that. The Communist coalition is just any group with axes to grind. Any group of malcontents they can find, they're trying to grab them all in. But they oftentimes, they don't have any relation to each other at all. There's no overlap there. And lots of the time, the groups don't like each other. You know, Latinos and Black people, they do not care for each other. I'm not saying there aren't exceptions. Don't email me and tell, well, my buddy, it's not that. Overall, there's been a ton of racial tension there, a ton of it throughout the history of America, a ton of it. Some of the most racist anti-Latino stuff I've ever heard in my life is from Black friends of mine, and vice versa, I should note. You want to hear an N-word? Go to the Latino part of town. You'll hear it. I have a Mexican buddy of mine. He's not like this, by the way. He's not like this at all. But he told me flat out, his mom, he has sisters. He has two sisters. His mom told him, don't ever bring a Black guy home or you're disowned and I'll kick you out of the house. What? This is not ancient history. This is, okay, so those two communities historically have had all kinds of tension in this country. So what does that mean? What's that have to do with the accents? If you're a Democrat, you have different tribes you're always speaking to with no relation to the other. Because there's no overlap. When you get in front of whatever tribe it is, you better speak their language loudly because that's why they're there. So when you stand in front of the LGBTQ demon mob, you put on your pink feather boa and you start talking with a lisp. When you speak in front of Black people, you tell them how much you love hot sauce if you're Hillary Clinton. You speak in front of Latinos, you drop some Spanglish out there. And you do this without shame because there's no overlap in the Democrat and the Communist coalition. It's all just warring malcontents. So you have to be ultra tribal depending on what group you're in. Donald Trump is actually famous for this. And I think it's one of the coolest things about Donald Trump. Donald Trump doesn't even change his clothes. Now, hold on. I know he changes his clothes, but Donald Trump is wearing the same thing all the time. If Donald Trump is standing in the Oval Office holding a meeting, he's wearing that suit, probably a red tie, but he's wearing a suit and tie. If Donald Trump is giving a speech to some union workers in Michigan, he's wearing the same suit, tie. If he's going out talking to farmers, walking on a ranch, suit, tie. Remember when he did the McDonald's bit? When he worked at McDonald's where he went and just served some fries and Happy Meals? Do you remember when he did the McDonald's bit? I think the funniest part of it for me was all he did was drop the jacket. He dropped the jacket, left on the tie, wearing the exact same thing. He speaks the same way. His accent never changes at all. If he's in California, if he's in New Jersey, if he's in Wyoming, Wisconsin, Florida, Texas, there's never any change. He just is who he is. Democrats can't do that.
2: To carry us forward, and the road ahead won't be easy. It will require perseverance and hard work. But in times of uncertainty, scripture reminds us weeping may endure for a night, but joy cometh in the morning.
0: I've got some joy for you. 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

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Remember, you can email the show, jesse@jessekellyshow.com. Your love, your hate, your death threats. And they don't have to be political, as you can tell. Hey, Shadow, a while back here in Hawaii, a man was spearfishing off the Big Island coast. He faced off with a swordfish and was struck and killed. I feel bad for the man and his family, but a part of me honors him for dying in battle. It's sad, but he chose to challenge a wild predator in deadly combat and lost. That's kind of how it goes, right? You know what? I've always thought this about Croc Hunter. Do you remember Crocodile Hunter? If you are too young, I want to encourage you to do something right now. Go, I'm sure it's all over YouTube. Go watch videos of Crocodile Hunter. Steve Irwin was his name. Wonderful dude. Seemed like a wonderful husband and father. Adored his wife, adored his kids, and was a complete unhinged lunatic when it came to animals. He would see a crocodile and he would just jump in the water and like land on it. You think I'm making that up? Go look it up. I have watched him purposely get spit in the face by a spitting cobra before. A lover of nature, obviously, to the max. A complete and utter lunatic. Well, he died, and it was so sad because he was so young and he was just so full of life. He was swimming above a stingray. And stingrays, by the way, obviously they can sting you, but it's not generally deadly. It would take the most specific circumstances for a stingray to kill you. Circumstances like they sting you and it goes into your heart. He's swimming above a stingray and wham, he gets nailed into his heart. Now, again, husband, pretty young. I would guess 40s. I don't remember how old he was. Young kids who've grown up appear to be wonderful human beings now. And so that's obviously tragic. Kids had to grow up without dad, wife lost her husband. All that's very, very tragic. But you know what I thought about this? And I can't help it. I'm a dude. I think about this kind of stuff. Do you think that's how he'd want to go out? Shouldn't that be how Croc Hunter goes out? Croc Hunter doesn't need to waste away of lung cancer one day. Croc Hunter doesn't need to have a stroke in the shower, get splattered on the highway. Croc Hunter should go out mingling with the wildlife. I think that's how he'd want to go. I don't even know why I brought that up. Hey, Jesse, weren't the leadership errors responsible for World War I? Weren't such errors responsible for World War II? Weren't such errors responsible for Korea and Vietnam? I bristle when I hear it said that the U.S. lost the Vietnam War. It was forfeit, not lost. The leadership of our school ordered the coach to put his team in the game with ludicrous rules of engagement and things like that. Okay, so yes and no. So let's focus first on World War I. World War I, the generals, the military leadership of World War I, they, if you read any World War I books, they get all kinds of bad press. And that's completely understandable. You are ordering men to run out of their trench and charge into the teeth of a machine gun nest where they all get mowed down. And then you turn around to the next group of men and order them to do the same thing and them to do the same thing. And I'm not here to defend those generals at all. That's not what I'm saying. However, in so much of modern combat, and I'm going to make World War I modern combat, to be above ground is suicide. The air is full of steel. You know, Storm of Steel was one of the most famous World War I books. The air is just full of things that are trying to kill you. So to be above ground is bad. You have to dig down. But also, if you're a general, you are responsible to the oftentimes civilian leaders of your country, and they are giving you orders. You know, when I was in the Marines, I was just a very average 4-year Marine infantryman.
But when I was given an order by anybody, platoon sergeant, the commanding, whatever, I had to follow that order. Hey, Jesse, you are leading the patrol tonight. Don't feel like it. That's a dangerous part of time. These thoughts never enter your mind. Aye, sir. Okay. That's the way it is. Generals, they're given orders too. Now, they're bigger than that, but it's, hey, general, we can't allow them to take Verdun, so you get as many troops as you have to, but you better get them out of Verdun now. Well, what's he supposed to do? It's not as if the technology existed to run somebody out of a place, to do an offensive without losing tons of men, that the technology, at least in the beginning of World War I, didn't exist. He's under orders. If he doesn't follow the orders, he'll just be sacked and they'll go find someone else who'll do it. What's he supposed to do? And again, I have as much hatred as anybody else for the generals of World War I, but at the same time, look, you're Germany. The Kaiser says, you've got to go take this bridge. Well, you got to go take the bridge. That's the way it works. All right, we have more. Hang on.

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2: In Fairbanks, police still trying to piece together a strange overnight crash. Just after midnight, a motorcyclist and bicyclist collided on the Steves Highway near 10th Avenue. Both went down, but only the motorcyclist stayed at the scene. He was taken to the hospital and later died from his injuries. The bicyclist, though, got up, walked away, and hasn't been found. Police are still looking for that rider to figure out exactly what happened. Down in Ketchikan, a man wanted for rape in Tennessee is now in custody. U.S. Marshals say 46-year-old Michael Shane Vaughn was arrested Saturday morning. He told family he planned to run to Alaska, where he used to live, but authorities caught up with him. At the Alaska Zoo, a brown bear named Tega getting a change of scenery. She was hurt earlier this week during a fight with a male bear named Izzy. And yes, the whole thing ended up on TikTok. She is now being moved to the Alaska Wildlife Conservation Center. I'm Monica Nelson.
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8: Fairbanks area weather for the remainder of your Monday. Partly cloudy skies, looking at maybe a chance of some showers rolling in as well. An overnight low tonight around 49. Tomorrow, more of the same with a high near 70.
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It is the Jesse Kelly Show on a fantastic, wonderful Monday. Remember, if you missed any part of the show, you can download it. iHeart, Spotify, iTunes. Hey, Jesse. Trump said no forever wars. He lied. Remember when Trump said a few weeks? He's as evil as Putin. Let me push back a little bit on that. I'm not the president's cheerleader. Okay, so if you don't like Trump, that's fine with me. But I don't think Trump lied. I don't think that's the case at all. I think in the end, it ends up being a lie. You know, when he said, it'll take 4 or 5 weeks. It'll take four or five weeks. Yeah, that obviously is not accurate. Where are we on 4 or 5 months? So it's obviously not accurate. I don't think I would go so far as to call him a liar. I think that he made a gigantic, not downplaying it, a gigantic blunder. A blunder that could very well cost him the rest of his presidency if Democrats take back the House of Representatives. Look, you can't sail across the ocean. And I'm blown away that he ever bought into this idea that it would be quick and easy just because Venezuela was. Venezuela was specific, very specific, and we already had the people in place, obviously, who were friendly to us. So all it took was, hey, let's get Delta Force inside the president's compound, grab him, snatch him, install the people we want, wham, bam, thank you, ma'am, it's done. Iran had already slaughtered like 50,000 of the opposition. The opposition was gone in Iran. Plus, Iran is enormous. It's an ocean away. And they have, like it or not, the ability to close the Strait of Hormuz. Oh, and did I mention this? And this is all stuff that would have been known. It's been known for a while. Iran has been doing military exercises with Russia and China for years because it aids Russia and China to have Iran be a constant nuisance and a constant focus for us. So they're getting technology. They're getting some of these things they're firing at us. They're Chinese made. You know that? Did you see the reporting out there that Russia was helping Iran do some targeting? I'm not saying I have confirmation of this yet, but the reporting is out there. How did Iran get accurate enough to kill service members? Russia was helping them target. Why would Russia do that? What have we been doing for the Ukrainians? Helping them target. Russia was going to obviously jump on this thing. It was always going to be something that was a long-term

0: brutal slog, but I don't think Donald Trump is a liar. I just don't. And that's not that I'm saying he hasn't told lies. Of course he has. President of the United States of America. I understand the game. I'm not a child. I don't think when Donald Trump launched this thing and he said, hey, it's going to be fast, it's going to be easy, I don't think that he was lying. I think that's what he believed, that it was going to be fast, it was going to be easy. Now, and look, it's on him, but it affects all of us. Part of me even, and man, do I sound flowery and fluffy here, part of me even feels a little bad for him because now you can't get out. You can't get out. The biggest effort that was made to get out was some disastrous MOU that sucked anyway, that lifted sanctions that were previously on there. So even, get this, even if that MOU, even if that had gone through and everyone abided by it, Iran would have been way better off after it than they were before we ever went over there to begin with because of the sanctions relief and everything else. So, and that was our best shot at wrapping all this stuff up. Our best shot. Now, Iran, of course, because they're dirt balls, they shoot at more ships. Then they launch some rockets, kill a couple service members. Trump now is doing what you really have to do as commander in chief. It's what I would expect him to do. Okay, you killed some of our guys. Now we're going to rain hell down onto you. But then Iran does it. And then it's just, look, it's bad, man. It's bad. And our strategic petroleum reserve is at the lowest level since 1983. It's bad. It's really bad. I don't know how this ends or when this ends. And I pray to God it ends soon. I pray it ends soon because I'm worried about the prices. I'm worried about losing the midterms badly. We know the kinds of things these monsters are going to do if they take over the midterms. I'm worried about that. I don't want them to win the midterms. I don't want prices to keep going up. I don't want gas to keep going up. And I don't see any light at the end of that tunnel. I want mass. Well, you know what? Let's talk about this. Deportations. Whether we are getting them fast enough or not, set that aside. We are getting them, right? You understand the Democrats are going to have some leverage if they take the House of Representatives? Remember all that defund ICE stuff? You're telling me the Democrats aren't going to do some things if they control the House of Representatives to slow mass deportations? Our agenda is in jeopardy. And a major reason is this stupid Iranian adventure. Let's do some more emails. I don't have anything good to say about it. Jesse is right. He said, have Aub record that. You talked about crime and the filthiness in Rome. I'm here to tell you that Athens, Greece is disgusting. I've never been, by the way. Filthy graffiti on virtually every building, crime-ridden dump with nothing but scammers. We went on a food tour, and even the guide told us to secure our wallets and for the ladies to keep their purses close to their bodies with a hand on them. He said the thieves there are very good at stealing from uninformed tourists. If it wasn't for the ruins, that place wouldn't get anybody. If you must go, go one day and get out. Look what they've done. This is all over the world. This is what I was talking about last week. And it makes me so angry. Wherever these communists have taken over a city, and they've taken them all over the world, they have destroyed these iconic, wonderful cities. Rome, I mentioned New York City. My sons, because we've taken on New York City a couple times. I think it was a couple years ago, two Christmases ago, we went to New York City. And my sons noticed a significant difference from the 2 or 3 years prior when we had taken them there. New York City, Rome, Athens. Wherever you allow these monsters to take charge, they will import dirt balls. They'll court their local dirt balls. They won't crack down on crime. They'll crack down on freedom. They'll make everything expensive. And it ruins these iconic places that people can't visit anymore. My wife and I, we have our 20th anniversary coming up. Actually, Chris, remind me, I have to get a gift. In 9 days, We have our 20th. What, Chris? I have time still. In 9 days, we have our 20th wedding anniversary. And we're going to take it won't be the 29th, by the way, but we're going to take a 20th anniversary trip this year. And we had always dreamt of going over and seeing Athens so I can nerd out on history stuff. And the more we dug into it, the more I got warned off by people who had been there recently. You know, people who had been there 20 years ago would be like, go, it's perfect. You talk to someone who's been there in the past couple of years, filthy dump. And I'm not doing it anymore. I'll never see Athens now. Ever. That's the way it's going to be. Oh, Chris, it's never going to happen. I don't care that much about it. Yeah, Chris said 20, 30 years. Chris, I'll be dead in 20 or 30 years. We all know it. But yeah, you can go. You can go. I'll leave you some money, Chris. You can go. Speaking of dirty thieves, they're on the internet. They're not just in Athens. They're on the internet, prowling around at all times, trying to get you. I hope you understand that. And maybe you're saying, well, I'm nobody. I'm nothing. No, you have a bank account. That's what they're after. They want to drain your bank account. You also have, let me guess, you have a social security number. How many websites out there have that? 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

0: the Jesse Kelly Show, final segment of the Jesse Kelly Show. But we will come back tomorrow to tackle all the things. I mean, I didn't even get to half this crap today. You know what? I'll get to this one because I didn't get to it, and I'll try to get to some other emails. Zohran Mamdani, you know, the Islamist communist that the New Yorkers elected. Well, the foreigners in New York elected. He's been loudly proclaiming Netanyahu to be a war criminal. Well, the United Nations has a meeting. You know, the UN is in New York City. Netanyahu's going to go, of course. He always has to go to that kind of stuff. I'm not so sure that Mamdani doesn't want to arrest him.
1: Look, I believe that Prime Minister Netanyahu belongs in The Hague. He's a war criminal who has been charged by the International Criminal Court. And what you will find is that is an opinion that is held by many purely because of what his actions have wrought over these last many years. I've also said that I will follow the laws that we have here in New York City, because I believe that there's an importance in following the law as a leader who presides over our city, and that's something that I plan to do.
2: Meaning? I'm sorry, I don't understand what that means.
1: Meaning that whatever the law allows me to do in New York City, that's what we will do, but we won't be writing our own laws to that end.
2: What does the law allow you to do?
1: That's an active conversation with our legal department in seeing what the prospects are we have here in our municipality. However, what we've seen at the national level is a desire sometimes to write your own laws, to go outside of the bounds of legality. That's not something we have an interest in.
0: How many times have we had the talk that these people see themselves as a hostile foreign country inside of our borders? You can't just start arresting people who attend the United Nations. It doesn't matter who it is. You can't go do that. But Mamdani does not see himself as being underneath the federal government at all. He sees himself as being an opposing army. And in a lot of ways, that's exactly what they are, an opposing army trying to destroy our system.
3: I would say that I'm against the Senate. I think the Senate's an undemocratic body. I'm for mechanisms to
4: well, what would replace
3: Senate
4: it
3: in the short term?
4: What would check the are you for the House?
3: I personally think that whatever replaces the Senate should be decided through a constitutional convention, should be decided through our amendment process, should be decided through democratic deliberation among the American people. I personally would advocate for a stronger parliamentary-like system with a strong House.
0: We're going to abolish the Senate. These people are at war with our country. You know that this guy, I'm sorry to tell you, I read the poll numbers because I'm a huge political nerd. I'm pretty sure Abdul El-Sayed is about to be the Democrat nominee for Senate in Michigan, and the way the political headwinds are looking, I think he might be in the Senate.
5: A country that was built on the accommodation of slavery. A country where for most of that 250 years, women struggled to have any participation in our system. A country that even after we abolished slavery, we still contend with the legacy of Jim Crow and segregation and structural racism even today.
0: That's the Democrat Party now. This is what they believe. America sucks. America has to be burnt down. And that's why Tom Homan can't go get some milk without a security detail.
6: All these agents are mom and dads too. They don't hang their heart on a hook every day to do this job. And it's just not attacking the ICE agents, it's attacking their spouses and children, and no one knows that better than me. I can't even go get a quart of milk at a grocery store without a security detail. Why? Because I'm enforcing laws in this country. It's pathetic and it's disgusting.
0: Speaking of milk, Chris, did I tell you what happened? Chris, is chocolate milk kosher? Can you people drink that? So I took the boys to the grocery store the other day because I've been big on upping their protein intake. I want them to, I've been focusing more on it myself the past 6 months to a year. I've noticed a real difference. I'm trying to up their protein intake. You know, don't go grab crackers, grab beef stick, grab something like that. So I grabbed the boys. I take them to the grocery store the other day and I say, this is a protein trip. Right? So we're going to go through this grocery store and I want you to grab protein pack things that you will eat. Of course, Luke is grabbing protein waffles and stuff like that. But whatever, whatever. Let's up the protein thing, whatever it looks like. we get to the milk section, and I see this chocolate milk there, and it said right on the front that it had 50% less sugar and 50% more protein than the average chocolate milk. Well, chocolate milk's already actually a pretty good source of protein. So I snatch it up for the kids. Snatch it up, bring it home. Kid gets home, pours himself a big glass of it right off the bat. Next day, goes downstairs. Where's the chocolate milk? Ob found it and threw it out. I know. She said, did you even look at the nutritional information on that? I said, I read the labels on the front that tells you everything you need to know. It has 50% more protein, 50% less sugar. She said, you don't get to make any nutritional decisions anymore in the house because you don't have any. Anyway, sorry about your chocolate milk, buddy. It's gone now. You should know that she did that to me one time when I bought those frozen White Castle cheeseburgers. You know, you can buy those in the freezer section. They're actually pretty good in the microwave. Really good. Chris, we need to get those when we get in the new studio. We find us a sale. We're going to get some of those. I brought home a box, heated them up one time. Next time I went to look, gone.
7: And now,
8: here's a headline.
9: By go, you know the thing.
7: Headlines we didn't get to.
0: Minnesota passes grandparents' happy hour bill, allowing nursing homes to serve alcohol. I'm telling you, my mother-in-law worked in a nursing home for a long time. You cannot fathom the amount of debauchery that happens inside of these homes. It's dark in there, man. Don't show up at night. Jesse, why California health premiums are about to explode? Because it's California. You better get out. Vice President Vance and wife welcome the birth of their fourth child. Congratulations, Mr. Vice President. U.S. military strikes Iran after the deaths of three U.S. service members. From what I understand, these strikes are actually going on as we speak. So let's hope things get wrapped up. Anyway, I will be back tomorrow to do it again. That's all.

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5: The U.S. military's Central Command says it's launched another round of strikes against Iran. CENTCOM says the strikes are designed to further degrade Iranian military capabilities used to attack commercial shipping in the Strait of Hormuz. Meanwhile, President Trump will attend the dignified transfer of two U.S. soldiers killed in Iranian attacks in Jordan over the weekend.
6: The dignified transfer will take place at Dover Air Force Base on Tuesday. 19-year-old Isabella Gonzalez of Texas was killed on Friday, while 25-year-old Tyler Feehan of Hawaii died on Saturday. The attack by Iran also left another soldier missing. In a Truth Social post, Trump said, every time Iran kills an American soldier, they will pay for that killing many times over. The Pentagon said these soldiers were in Jordan supporting Operation Inherent Resolve, which is the name of the mission against the Islamic State. I'm Wendy Swanson.
5: Posting to social media, President Trump says every time Iran kills an American soldier, they will pay for that killing many times over. The Tropical Depression 2 that's been churning in the eastern Gulf has now strengthened and become Tropical Storm Bertha. NOAA reports Bertha's wind speeds have increased now to at least 40 miles an hour, and that parts of the southeast can expect to see increasingly heavy rainfall as that system continues to organize. Summer primaries resume tomorrow in Arizona. Voters will pick nominees for governor, several House seats, attorney general, and secretary of state. Republicans will choose a nominee to take on Democratic Governor Katie Hobbs, a race the RNC believes is winnable for them in November. The Secretary of War, Pete Hegseth, will testify before the Senate Tuesday. Hegseth's expected to be joined by the Joint Chiefs Chair, General Dan Kane, at the hearing before the Senate Appropriations Committee. The hearing concerns President Trump's supplemental funding package to cover the costs of the war in Iran and other emergencies. I'm Scott Carr.
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10: Fairbanks area weather for the remainder of your Monday. Partly cloudy skies, looking at maybe a chance of some showers rolling in as well. An overnight low tonight around 49. Tomorrow, more of the same with a high near 70.
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7: All right, great radio stations across the land, along with Sam and Polo. It is the Joe Pags Show. Thanks for stopping by today. There's a lot going on a Monday. A lot going on. I passed by the gas station today, $3.89. $3.89 for a gallon of gasoline. That's a lot of money. And I'm thinking about it. I'm like, well, a couple of service members died over the weekend as well. And now we're facing higher gas prices. We just had an MOU. I thought the whole thing was over. I thought the whole thing was done. And it turns out it's not. So we're going to talk about that at length. We've got Zora Mamdani, this moron in New York, who thinks he can arrest Benjamin Netanyahu, should Benjamin Netanyahu show up here in the United States of America. That's kind of weird. That's kind of odd. So we've got that for you, which is nice as well. But we're going to start things out, Polo, stop playing with your TV, by wishing a very, very happy birthday to our man, Polo. Polo, do we say as men how old we are or not?
8: I mean, I guess so.
7: Polo, the big 5-0, the man looks like he's about 30. You look like you're 30. How do you do that?
8: Lucky, I guess. I don't know.
7: Sam, do I sing to Polo? How does that work?
9: Yes, we all sing to Polo. Yes.
7: I didn't know if we sang to Polo or not. Now, Sam, I think I could bring you in here. I think there you are. Hey, how you doing?
9: Hi.
7: So there you go. Polo, who's been working with me forever, is celebrating his 50th anniversary, wow, of his birth, if you can believe that.

0: You're welcome. Best singing of the day, right? For Polo,
1: that
0: for the birthday?
1: Beautiful. Come on. Happy birthday, Polo. Yay.
2: Thank you.
0: So, any big plans? What are you doing? Other than working. I mean, obviously.
2: I had a really nice lunch.
0: Did you?
2: Yeah.
0: Now, when you have your birthday, do you say, all right, I don't know if you ever mentioned your girlfriend's name on the air, so I just say, all right, girlfriend, do you tell her, I'd love to have this, I'd love to go here, I'd love to do that? I mean, what's the tradition?
2: Yeah, I guess so. Because a couple weeks ago, we took her son to one of those Brazilian steakhouse places.
0: Oh, so good.
2: Yeah. And it was great. But while we were there, the people next to us were having these like gigantic burgers. Okay. And I kept looking at them. So she was like, do you want to try that? And I was like, well, maybe next time. So then she was like, well, what if we come like for lunch on your birthday? And you can have that. And I was like, okay. So
0: did you make that happen?
2: Oh, yeah. Yeah. So it was like a big fat burger. And then I also had some like, I guess they call them like lamb chop lollipops or something like that.
0: I'm sorry, what?
2: They're basically like the lamb chops.
0: Okay.
2: You know, but those are like really, really good. So
0: yeah. Medium rare burger?
2: No, I went for medium well because it's a thick burger.
0: Dude.
2: And I don't like that mushiness.
0: Well, you are getting old. You really can't have the red meat as much anymore. You got to cook them. What?
2: Sure. Sure.
0: I'm just saying. So it was a good time?
2: Yeah. Yeah. No, it was nice. And then,
0: you know what?
2: The day before, like, her family took me out to eat as well. So,
0: dude, I mean, you got like two birthdays? What's up with that?
2: Well, but then also on Saturday, Laura took me to this place in Burney, and it's kind of like 80s movie themed.
0: Okay.
2: And I had a lot of pizza this weekend. Like,
0: a lot of pizza?
2: Yes.
0: A lot of pizza, big fat burgers. Yeah, I mean, you're getting it done.
2: Yeah, like all the worst, best foods to have.
0: So you're not trying to make it to 51?
2: I mean, you know, I made it here. So
0: we should be happy. Seriously.
2: Yeah.
0: I mean, honestly, when you and I started working together, I guess I was probably like 38. You're like 28 or something stupid. Mm-hmm. And I mean, we never like thought about 50 and 60 years old. I mean, what's the matter with us?
2: That's crazy. It's crazy when you think about it, for sure.
0: It doesn't make any sense. And Sam, you're the youngin' on staff. Yeah. How cool is it? Our little Polo's 50.
1: I know. What he's grown up so dude? Fast.
0: Well, there you go.
2: Look at it this way, too. I mean, when I started working with you,
0: yeah,
2: all three of your daughters were still in high school.
0: Oh, boy.
2: Now
0: are
2: all
0: you
2: of,
0: serious?
2: Yes. Well, I mean.
0: Well, Gabby had to be in my. No, Gabby's elementary in middle school.
2: Yes. Oh, elementary. Yeah, you're right.
0: Yeah, she was elementary.
2: But, I mean. And then, like, look at him now. So it's like, it's crazy.
0: Dude, it's a long
2: time. Like, you're a grandpa now. So.
0: Three times over.
2: Yeah. So there you go.
0: That's crazy. Well, yeah. Happy birthday, man. Thank you. Listen, hopefully it'll be an easy and fun show for you. And afterwards, maybe don't eat it. Any more crap tonight. I mean, try to calm down.
2: I'm trying not to, because if you would have seen the, I don't know what they call it. It's like a creme brulee cheesecake
0: right.
2: thing that they brought me. It was amazing.
0: Really?
2: Yeah.
0: See, I don't do the cream. Yeah. I don't do the cheesecake.
2: Well, I'm not a big cake person, so cheesecake has like been my go-to. Like, if somebody says like, "Oh, what kind of cake do you want for your birthday?" I'm like, cheesecake would be kind of nice.
0: The only kind of cake that I ever got for my birthday, and I don't do birthday cake now. My family knows that. Everybody watching and listening knows that. But if I'm gonna have some birthday cake, it's gonna be an ice cream cake. I mean, okay. or I mean, maybe a carrot cake, but I don't think it's a birthday cake, to be honest.
1: Yes, it is.
0: A carrot cake is a birthday cake now?
1: It's a cake, isn't it?
0: Stop. You think a carrot cake is a birthday cake? Stop it.
1: Yes, it's
0: that
1: a
0: is,
1: cake.
0: That is illegal.
1: On your birthday, no, it turns into a birthday cake.
2: Who wants to eat carrots on their birthday?
0: Is that really? Wow. We eat carrot cake and I pretend like it's healthy and clearly it's not.
2: Why do they call it a carrot cake then?
0: Because there's carrots in it, but it's not healthy whatsoever.
2: Oh, okay. That makes sense.
0: It's a fattening, healthy alternative. No, but I mean, growing up, it would be an ice cream cake. But the last time I had an ice cream cake, I think, we were going from either Michigan to Florida or Florida to Michigan. We stopped in Little Rock, Arkansas on my birthday. And we had an ice cream cake. Sam, do you remember this? It was frozen. I couldn't even cut through it.
1: I don't think it was there.
0: I picked it up and chewed the side of it off a little bit, and then we threw it away, I think. In Little Rock, Arkansas.
1: Well, I mean, you can't take an ice cream cake with you.
0: Who the hell's driving across the country on my birthday? What was that all about?
1: You?
2: So your Hello? Cake was basically...
0: You weren't there. You were definitely there.
2: Was your cake was as hard as a Little Rock?
1: Wow.
0: It was. Did. It's your birthday. We'll pretend to laugh at your jokes today.
2: There you go. There you go.
0: Hey, it's a good one, Paulo. Hey, way to go.
2: Quack, quack. Yeah.
0: That's right. All right. 833-JOE-PAGS, 833-563-7247. JoePags.com. This idiot, Mamdani in New York, has decided that if he has the chance, he would like to arrest Benjamin Netanyahu. Netanyahu is supposed to be coming to New York soon. This guy, Mamdani, thinks that he has an opportunity to possibly arrest him.
3: He comes in September.
4: Okay, I believe that Prime Minister Netanyahu belongs in The Hague. He's a war criminal who has been charged by the International Criminal Court.
0: The ICC, this International Criminal Court, is a nothing court. It's not really even a court. It's a farce. We left the ICC. And I'm here to tell you that this is the leader of New York. This is who New York voted in. And this guy's going on about how he thinks that Benjamin Netanyahu is a war criminal. And I'll give you an example of the hypocrisy of a guy like this in a second.
4: And what you will find is that is an opinion that is held by many purely because of what his actions have wrought over these last many years. I've also said that I will follow the laws that we have here in New York City, because I believe that there's an importance in following the law as a leader.
0: There's an importance in following the law as a leader, but I want to arrest the leader of Israel, our best friend in the Middle East.
4: Who presides over our city, and that's something that I plan to do.
3: Meaning? I'm sorry, I don't understand what that means.
4: Meaning that whatever the law allows me to do in New York City, that's what we will do, but we won't be writing our own laws to that end.
3: What?
0: I mean, he's basically saying he can't do what he'd like to do because of the laws in New York City. I don't think the reporter gets it.
3: Does the law allow you to do?
4: That's an active conversation with our legal department in seeing what the prospects are we have here in our municipality. However, what we've seen at the national level is a desire sometimes to write your own laws, to go outside of the bounds of legality. That's not something we have an interest in.
0: He ain't going to do nothing. I'm just going to put it out. I'm going to put it in the best thing I can. He ain't going to do nothing. He's not going to do a damn thing to Benjamin Netanyahu when he comes in September. Not anything. Because if moron, is it moron? Sam, I keep...
1: Today it is.
0: It could be moron. It might be moron today. Moron Mamdani. I'm sorry, Zoran Mamdani, the mayor of New York, if he were to arrest Benjamin Netanyahu, let me make this as clear as day, it would not be an international incident, would not be some gigantic thing, Israel versus New York. He would be arrested for taking somebody hostage. He would be arrested for kidnapping. He cannot arrest Benjamin Netanyahu, not in his best day. Not in his wildest, crazy dreams, okay? He can't do it. So acting like Bobby Badass with his stupid fake smile, and it looks like a chinchilla on his head. Sam, do you think that's real?
1: His hair?
0: Yeah.
1: I have no idea. I'm a woman. I don't even think about that stuff.
0: Yes, you do.
1: No, I don't.
0: Okay. Whatever the deal is, eating rice with his fingers and walking around like he's Bobby Badass, ignoring the Jewish American get together, ignoring Little Italy when making a map of enclaves in New York, he thinks he's going to arrest it. Please, I beg you. When Benjamin Netanyahu comes in September, I beg you to arrest him. Sam, I want him to arrest him.
1: I don't think he's going to.
0: We should probably have Sid back in the program. I bet Sid is all lit on fire on this one.
1: I bet he is.
0: I'm sure Sid is not playing around when it comes to this. So what are your thoughts on this as you watch and listen to this liar and loser who's the mayor of New York? This guy who lied about affordability to get in. He froze the rent, which means that landlords won't be able to afford to even maintain the buildings anymore. And the whole goal there is that if they don't maintain them to whatever regulations he's going to make up out of his ass, then they can somehow, as a city, take the buildings. This is what he wants to do. He's sitting there talking like he's Bobby Badass. This doofus who came from Uganda like 10 years ago or 20 years ago, whatever the hell it is. This guy thinks that he's going to arrest. I beg, please, Lord, let him arrest Benjamin Netanyahu when he comes in September. I want that to happen. He will be locked up in federal prison for kidnapping a world leader. Trust me when I say. Already President Trump has put out some Truth Social about how that's not going to happen. But, I mean, my God, what is he thinking even saying that? And what base is he playing to? Did you realize that the most Jews on the planet are in Israel? You know where the second most is, Sam? Any idea?
1: New York?
0: Yeah, New York City.
1: Yeah.
0: And this guy thinks in a city that's the second largest Jewish population on earth, he's going to arrest the prime minister of Israel? Shut up. 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
0: Paula, what did I tell you? You can't ever, ever during the show send pictures of food like that. What is the matter with you?
1: Yum.
0: We now have all seen everything Polo ate for the past 3 days. What the heck, dude?
2: No, that was today.
1: Delicious.
0: That's just today?
2: That was today.
0: Oh. Dude, how are you even sitting up straight? I'd be laying down.
2: It was lunch. I mean, come on.
0: No, that cake, I'm not a cake guy, but that cake, it's funny because Gabby doesn't remember. She's like, we never got you an ice cream cake for your birthday. I'm like, yes, we did. It turns out your mother just said that it was when we were moving from New York to Texas. So all those years ago, we stopped in Hope, Arkansas on my birthday. And we couldn't eat the cake. It was frozen.
1: Oh, but that was the one time in my life we've gotten ice cream cake for your birthday.
0: I said, if I'm going to have a cake for my birthday, it's going to be ice cream cake. Usually it's going to be carrot cake. But if I had my preference, I would have ice cream cake. I just haven't had it much.
1: Well, you've never told us that.
0: You were there. You were literally there in Hope.
1: We've always gotten you carrot cake, though. Every single year, I'm 33. And for 32 years, we've gotten you carrot cake.
0: Well, I definitely want some carrot cake this year, you know what I'm saying?
1: Okay.
0: Because, I mean, Polo's old, but I'm going to be ancient. Now, Polo, you feel any different being 50?
2: No, I don't think so.
0: Is your girlfriend like I'm dating a 50-year-old?
2: Yes. Yeah. she thinks she's cool because she's younger than me, but I'm like, you're not that much younger.
0: Don't say her age, but you'll be in so much trouble even on your birthday. Do not even.
2: Of course. And then I'm the one that I'm like, okay, look, I'm good to go. And she's like, oh, I'm tired. It's not whatever. And I'm like, I'm 50. Like,
0: yeah, that's right. You
1: what's
0: have
1: your cues?
0: You have that now. I'm 50.
2: Yeah.
0: I think it's crazy. I can't believe that we're there because I've got pictures of us from 22 years ago. I'm like, there's no way.
2: It's crazy.
0: That you're 50 and I'm going to be a bigger number soon. 833-JOE-PAGS, 833-563-7247, joepags.com. I urge, I beg, I plead with Zoran Mamdani, please arrest Benjamin Netanyahu when he comes to town. Please do that. Ed, I want him to do that. Ed in Florida, I want him to do that.
18: Yes, sir. Yeah, well, so do I. But my friend, you're giving away a little too much here, right there.
0: Why?
18: Because you said the quiet part out loud. I don't know how stupid he is. He's pretty stupid.
0: He's stupid.
18: Man dummy, I call him. Oh, he's. I know, but I think what makes him and so many people on the left stupid is that they think we're stupid. We're not on to them. But I want him to try it, too. I want him to attempt to arrest the prime minister of a country, no matter how much he thinks they're whatever idiocy he says, an apartheid state like Hamas and ISIS is just, you know, clean as a wind-driven snow. But I want him to try. He won't get arrested. Wink, wink. He won't get arrested.
0: Because Mamdani's listening to my program, and he's taking down notes of what you and I are saying. Ed, he's a pompous ass. Well, the guy thinks he's above it all. Correct. I want him to do it. He thinks, as the mayor of New York, remember when we first started the bombing of Iran? He came out that day and said, I called the White House and let him know exactly how unhappy I was. Then he had to backtrack, and he was like, well, maybe I didn't talk to the president. The guy thinks that he's a bigger deal than he is.
18: I'll tell you who I think Mamdani is, that dummy who would talk smack to your face until you grabbed them by the throat.
0: Yes.
18: In, you know, in high school or in grade school.
0: Yes.
18: And would cry and beg you to let him go. You give him 10 feet and he'd turn around flip you the bird and run like the coward that he is.
0: Yes.
18: He's a cockroach.
0: I think that's so. Eddie's a rich kid, and he's entitled, and he's, trust me, he's not listening. If this guy basically was telling that, and Ed, thank you out of Florida. I appreciate that. Open line, 833-JOE-PAGS, 833-563-7247, joepags.com. He was basically saying in this interview, I would really like to, but the laws of the land, I'm not really going to be able to, but I'd really like to, because he's a war criminal, he's a bad guy. You ever notice that a guy like Mamdani never, ever, ever, never talks about how horrible it is that the theocracy in Iran killed 50,000 plus of their own citizens? That's not a genocide, but somehow Benjamin Netanyahu is causing a genocide in Gaza with fake numbers from Hamas that are about 60, 65,000. And again, I don't want all these people to die. I don't want any of these people to die. Have some peace in the region. And I think that's what you're going to end up getting eventually when the whole operation in Iran is done. But I hope and beg and I plead, please arrest Benjamin Netanyahu when he comes to town. I think that would be fun for me. And it'd be fun for Netanyahu. Now, Netanyahu's been interviewed on this, and he said, I'm not worried about getting arrested. And he shouldn't be, because it's just simply not going to happen. But this guy is going to be Bobby Badass. There's more that he had to say. I'll bring you some more of that interview in a little while. But I got to tell you, man, the reason I keep on going on Mamdani is because New York is my home. It's where I was from. It's my hometown. Long Island, New York, which is Metro New York, as the crow flies, you're about 10 minutes away from New York, 20 minutes away from New York. As you drive, it's about an hour. All that said, I can't believe that they elected this moron. And I want him to keep on saying these outrageous things, because eventually people in New York will have to understand who he is. 833-JOE-PAGS, 833-563-7247, joepags.com. We're coming right back.
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20: The Anchorage Fire Department says a brown bear mauled a woman over the weekend. It came in on Saturday evening in the area of Kenai. First responders found the woman and transported her to the hospital. AFD said the woman received non-life-threatening injuries. The EPA issued a temporary waiver allowing for looser diesel restrictions in Alaska. Under the Clean Air Act, the agency issued a waiver allowing the use of diesel with higher sulfur levels above the Arctic Circle in Alaska. In a letter to the governor, EPA Administrator Lee Selden said the 20-day waiver is meant to address fuel supply disruptions caused by the war in the Middle East. And the U.S. Department of Justice is awarding more than $6 million in new grants to support public safety programs statewide. 9 grants will go to tribal governments, nonprofits, and law enforcement agencies throughout the state. I'm Monica Nelson.
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3: Fairbanks area weather for the remainder of your Monday. Partly cloudy skies, looking at maybe a chance of some showers rolling in as well. An overnight low tonight around 49. Tomorrow, more of the same with a high near 70.
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0: for the ride. More Zoran Mamdani in a moment, as he talks about being a sanctuary city. I do want to bring you up to date on the Iran war. And again, let me just say it again. I'm going to juxtapose these the way that they should be. If you've got somebody who's the mayor of New York City, that's who you have in this moron, who is going on and on about what a war criminal Benjamin Netanyahu is. And for the record, I've never taken a dime from any nation state, not from any leader. I'm not getting paid to like Israel. I was brought up as a Christian, and we believe Israel is the promised land to the people who were chosen for that land, the chosen ones. So I've always had this love for that land because we're told to have that as Christians. Now, I don't think Judaism is the right religion. I think Christianity is. I think that the Jews have not moved to the next level the way that the Christians did. Yes, Jesus was a Jew. So the interconnectivity of those two religions, Judeo-Christian values, all of that, very important to me. So no, this isn't about getting paid. This is about telling the truth. Now you've got a guy who is a Muslim, who is a Muslim of the same sect as those who are in the theocracy in Iran, sitting there in New York City talking about he'd like to arrest Benjamin Netanyahu, who's a war criminal in his opinion, which is ridiculous. So we'll get to more of him in a second. But the reason I bring up the comparison between how many were killed in Iran and how many were killed in Gaza is really important. He's a river to the sea guy. He doesn't like Israel even existing. He would, if he could, he would be in the same theocracy or would present that same theocracy in New York City as they have in Iran. So he's a guy who ignored 50,000 plus civilians in Iran being slaughtered in the streets because they wanted freedom and not be forced to wear a hijab. Okay? They just wanted some freedom. Dead. And they talked about last week about spraying down the streets with hoses to get rid of all the blood. It's not that different from the number Hamas is saying died in Gaza. Somehow Israel is committing a genocide, but the theocracy in Iran is not. And just let that sink in. That's who this guy is. And for some reason, my brethren, our American brothers and sisters in New York, elected this guy. So I do want to bring you up today on what's going on in Iran, because I think that's really important. U.S. soldiers killed by Iran were from Texas and Hawaii. We found out about this over the weekend. Out of Washington from the Associated Press, two U.S. Army soldiers killed in Jordan while defending against Iranian ballistic missile and drone attacks were identified on Monday. Today, the first U.S. troop deaths from direct Iranian fire since the opening days of the war. The Defense Department said it's the Department of War. I don't know why AP just can't play along and realize they've changed the name of it. Get over it now. The Department of War said in a statement that Tyler James Feehan, 25, of Iwa Beach in Hawaii, and Isabella Gonzalez, 19, of Carrollton, Texas, were killed in Jordan in Friday's attacks. Feehan, a first lieutenant, will be posthumously promoted to the rank of captain and awarded a Bronze Star, the Purple Heart, and the Combat Action Badge. The Army did not provide details about his commendations. He was assigned out of Fort Bragg, North Carolina, the 32nd Army Air and Missile Defense Command. Gonzalez was a private with the 10th Army Air and Missile Defense Command in Ansbach, he said. She graduated last year from Hebron High School in Carrollton near Dallas. A school official said, quote, she gave her life in that service and our district is heartbroken by her loss. The Louisville Independent School District said in a statement her decision to serve after graduation speaks volumes of her character. Military said Gonzalez died on Friday and Feehan died the following day, did not provide details. A third service member was reported missing in the attacks that killed Feehan and Gonzalez. U.S. Central Command said Sunday that unidentified remains had been found and were being examined. And in fact, I think we have an update on that, that there would a three now have been killed. So they're actually, that missing person is now listed as killed in action. I don't like it, man. I don't like it. I made this clear. And I posted about this on Saturday when we found out about these people dying there, which is tragic. I said, finish them now. I don't know why we're playing this game, and no, I don't think war is a game, but this whole, let's do an MOU, let's do a deal, let's do no. Enough now. Just finish them. If we are that superior, and I believe we are, if we have decimated them as I've been told, how are they killing people in Jordan? They shouldn't be able to. Now, if the IRGC and the theocracy are separate, like we've been told, been learning a lot about this lately from Lieutenant Colonel Atticott. We've got Brigitte Gabrielle on this show next hour. She's going to explain that as well. If they are separate entities, do to take them out separately. And I don't mean boots on the ground. I don't want one American troop having a foot, a toe on the ground in Iran. You decimate them to the level to where the population there, the 90 million who hate the theocracy, can rise up and do it on their own. Arm them. Do what you have to do. Let them be the ground soldiers for their own country. I bet they'll do it. If it were either this country becomes a theocracy or we all take up arms and put our lives on the line to stop it, I'm sure I know what people would do in the United States. Give the people there that same opportunity. Obviously, you know, arming the Kurds isn't helping. That isn't working. Arming the Kurds is not working. Of course, more violence when it comes to people in this country, either veterans or still in the military service. There was a Marine last week that I mentioned, did a video talking about how Donald Trump is the Antichrist and must be killed. He's now been arrested. He did a video wearing like his fatigues. And he's running for office. And if you elect me, we'll have to stop the Antichrist and he should die. He's been arrested. This story out of New York today, Army veteran allegedly lit fire outside federal building in lower Manhattan, FBI says. Now, we've all seen the video if you've been watching. This isn't really even alleged. We see a guy walk up with what looks like a gas can, dumps the flammable liquid on the ground. How do I know it's flammable? Because he lights it on fire. There are other things in the liquid. I don't know what they are. They could be these incendiary devices they're talking about. And then, like, runs away. They arrested him. But this is what's going on. And we'll talk in hour number three about the civil war that is already underway in this country, being perpetrated by the left. We'll break that down with Kay Hill in hour number three. This is out of NBC4 in New York. Army veteran allegedly lit fire outside a federal building in lower Manhattan, according to the FBI. Video shows smoke billowing from the ground. It's not just smoke billowing from the ground. There's actual video of him doing it. A former service member of the U.S. Army and National Guard was taken into custody after allegedly setting off fireworks and lighting a fire in front of a federal building in lower Manhattan that houses an immigration court and other government offices, an FBI official said. Suspect identified as 43-year-old Andrew Arabaca, I think that's what it is, who knows, was in custody after being interviewed by law enforcement following the incident outside of the 26th Federal Plaza on Foley Square just before 8:30 a.m. that left two people injured, according to the officials. He poured gasoline onto the ground, ignited it with a lighter and an incendiary device. That device was a large firework in a canister. James Barnacle, assistant director in charge of the FBI's New York field office, he said in a press conference. Barnacle and said Arabaca, I'm not sure how to say that, came armed with bad intentions. You think? On video, the suspect could be seen splashing a liquid and setting it on fire. When trying to flee, he was quickly tackled by security. There's a civil war happening in the country already. It's underway. It's being led by people like Mamdani. People like this idiot running. Listen, Michigan, you've got a chance here. You've got a chance here to get a Republican, a conservative, somebody who loves you guys, who believes in American values based on the Constitution. And this guy, this whoever is Abdul, who's running for Senate, this guy's trouble. He's talking a good game. But what he's saying is socialism through and through. He wants to take 7% of billionaires' wealth, not their income. He doesn't want to add an income tax. He wants to take their wealth. That guy is in charge of it. Mamdani is in charge of it. AOC is out there in the lead. You've got Bernie Sanders is out there in charge of it. There is a civil war happening, and we're watching it unfold every day. Where's the violence coming from? From the left every time. You can't argue with Trump. They want to kill him. You can't argue about immigration. We should set it on fire. You can't argue that people can all try harder and all can strive to be millionaires and billionaires. No. You just have to take some of their wealth. This is what we're seeing in this country. You should be aware of it. We go to the phone lines. A lot of people have a take on what's going on with Mamdani. Dave, what's going on? Hi.
1: Hello, Mr. Pags. I hope you had a wonderful weekend.
0: Pretty good. Pretty short, but pretty good. Go ahead. What's up?
1: That's fantastic. Well, a couple things. First, once they had birthday polo. I don't like cake either. Usually they get me a big cookie.
0: There you go.
1: Or a pizza.
0: Cookie and a pizza. I like that. It's not bad for a birthday.
1: Yeah, I enjoy some chocolate chip, of course. Got to have some chocolate. I don't do sweets that often, but if it is, it's got to be chocolate.
0: Very good.
1: So my thought was, is we're talking about Kami Mamdani. And, you realize it's all for show, right? He said, oh, well, I'm going to talk to my lawyers, and I'm going to figure out what type of steps. Like, you know, his lawyers looked at him and said, hey, there's nothing at all that right. you can do. He's like, I know, but they don't know that.
0: Right.
1: So he's just going to put it out there. And this way his comrades can all, like, rejoice and say, oh, man, look, he really is fighting the power. You know, he's probably playing Raging Machine in the background as he talks to his homeboys.
0: Right.
1: And, you know, getting them all excited and enticing them. And this is the type of thing, this is the type of rhetoric and everything that's meant to get a response and to entice everybody to perhaps even commit violence and stuff without him actually doing it. Now he looks like the man, and he got his constituents, and he reinforces the bond there, and that's all it does. And he knows there's nothing he's going to have to do at all. He knows it's just rhetoric. And, you know, but to his constituents, he looks like the man, and he's really stepping out there and, you know, going across the finish line. And he's doing something when he knows there's not going to be any repercussions whatsoever because there's nothing that can actually be done.
0: Well, they got to vote his ass out. I don't think he's looking out for his constituency. I think he's looking out for just a few of them. And I think those who voted for him because of so-called affordability are going to realize very quickly. Dave, love you. Appreciate you calling out of Delaware. Enough. You know what I mean? Enough with this guy. And I think those in New York, if they're smart, they realize they made a really bad mistake. If they're not smart, they'll keep on electing an idiot like this. Something has to happen. You need another Giuliani. You need somebody to come in and say, listen, the city is in shambles. Enough is enough of the division. Let's come together and let's fix this place once and for all. Let's stop it. I kind of want Mamdani to keep on acting like this because it's not going to work out well for him. It just isn't. Charles, New Mexico, let's go.
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0: I said, thanks, man.
2: I used to hear you after hours.
0: Okay, cool.
2: Hey, yeah, I've got a local guy who's on vacation. It's like, wow, I could call PAGS live today. And thank you for your awesome show and your staff. I think the FIFA went over really well. And, of course, I think Mamdani is being more than foolish. And I think we need to learn more about Shia and Sunni Muslims, respectfully. I think Shia is an a arm of the religion that needs to be reformed, and Sunni is more secular, like we have to be as Christians. We wouldn't want a fundamentalist Christian Pentecostal, respectfully, being our president. So, you know, we need to learn more about these branches of Islam, and I do give my prayers for the Texan, the Dallas Texan, and the Hawaii losses. And how's that I-10 traffic doing down there?
0: Yeah, I don't drive I-10 enough. I got to tell you something, Charles. I don't know. I stay off of I-10, but I appreciate the call from New Mexico. Make it a habit. We appreciate you calling in. I'm sure I-10 sucks. You know what I mean, Sam? I think that's probably why I avoid it so much. I'm sure it's not so good.
3: Yeah. I think a lot of people avoid it now.
0: I've lived here 21 years. I've been on I-10 7 times. I mean, just I try to stay away from it.
3: Well, you kind of live on the other side of San Antonio.
0: No, absolutely. Without a doubt. I mean, so I appreciate you asking, but when it comes to Sunni and Shia Muslim, I know that Iraq was more secular under Saddam Hussein and was more modernized, but don't ever forget that Al-Qaeda was Sunni. You know, the Mujahideen, Sunni. Osama bin Laden, Sunni. So I'm not here to say, yeah, one's better than the other. I'm here to say, if you're a Muslim, be peaceful. If you're a Muslim, you don't take what the Quran tells you to do as, you know, applicable to modern times. That's the problem. They're trying to apply what's in that book and what's in Sharia law, what's in the hadith. They're trying to apply that to modern times. It doesn't work. They're trying to make

0: make it like, well, no, we've reformed and we're all wearing a suit now and look at us. I'm here to tell you, stop it. So do I want to say that one is better than the other? Here's what I want to say. I don't care what religion you are. If you're peaceful, I'm good with you. If you're not peaceful, now we have a problem. 833-JOE-PAGS, 833-563-7247, joepags.com. 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
0: Great to have you. Thanks. I appreciate you stopping by. It's the Joe Pags Show. 833-JOE-PAGS. 833-563-7247, joepags.com. Next hour will be Brigitte Gabrielle. 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Go there and sign up. She's a national security specialist. We talk about Mamdani, talk about Iran. We talk about what's going on in the Middle East. We talk about a lot of that. She's got great information as always. Hour number three, Kay Hill. Of course, Kay comes on every Monday. Today we're talking about the Civil War. The left and the Democrats have already started in this country. We should be aware of it and not be, you know, naive about what's going on. Meantime, let me go to Mike, who's listening at the flagship KTSA in San Antonio. Mike, what's going on? Hi.
9: Hey, Joe. I just had a quick question for you. Wouldn't Netanyahu have diplomatic immunity?
0: Well, he would. Yes. I mean, but even if he didn't, it doesn't really matter. You can't arrest a foreign leader who's visiting to go speak to the UN or something. But he would have diplomatic immunity just like anybody who's an ambassador or anything else from any other country. So he would. So in other words, the reason why you asked the question is, why is Mamdani even talking about it? Cause he can.
9: Right.
0: You know what I mean?
9: All right. I just wanted to point that out. I thought about that the other day when you said something. I was like, they can't do anything to him.
0: Right. They can't. Even if he didn't have diplomatic immunity, he still can't do anything to him because the ICC is not a legitimate court. It's not a legitimate anything. So, I mean, I want him to try it anyway. Mike, between you and me, I want him to try it because he will be arrested immediately. I really appreciate you, Mike. I mean, you know what I mean? Yes, I think that Bibi Netanyahu certainly would have diplomatic immunity coming here as a world leader. I mean, seriously, President Xi from China came and visited California not long ago. Nobody arrested him. He's killing Uyghur Muslims every day over there. They're harvesting, you know, internal organs from people as prisoners over in China every day. And nobody's saying they're going to arrest him. You got people from all over the place. You got members from Iran in the UN in New York City, who, by the way, Mamdani's staff, I guess, was allegedly reaching out to and trying to have a meeting with. I mean, if they're not in trouble, you know what I mean? So at the end of the day, he has no chance on this planet to arrest anybody. Like a caller said earlier, he's doing this to try to gin up some activity in his base. I think it's going to work. 833-JOE-PAGS, 833-563-7247, joepags.com. Stay here.
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5: What was Tropical Depression 2 churning in the eastern Gulf has strengthened to now become Tropical Storm Bertha. NOAA's reporting Bertha's wind speeds have increased to at least 40 miles an hour and could bring heavy rain, strong wind gusts, and storm surge along the Gulf Coast from the Florida Panhandle to as far west as the coast of Middle Texas. President Trump is imposing additional 50% tariffs on certain Canadian goods over alleged trade discrimination. The White House says Trump signed three proclamations Monday targeting certain Canadian imports with the tariffs as a response. The White House says Trump is leveling the playing field for crucial American exports that include motor vehicles, alcohol, dairy products, and hockey sticks. Reports say the Department of Justice is now seeking the communications records of several New York Times journalists. Liz Warner has that.
6: The Times reports the DOJ sought records from third-party communication companies, including calls and messages on the phones of two of the reporters' spouses, as well as one reporter's mother. The records request comes as the DOJ works to identify sources the news outlet used for its reporting on security concerns over the Qatari-gifted jet for Air Force One. The Justice Department maintains reporters are not the targets. Those leaking classified information are. They added any subpoena issued by the DOJ has done so in full compliance with federal law and internal department policy. The Times has vowed to fight the DOJ's efforts in court. In New York, I'm Liz Warner.
5: The summer primary season picks up again tomorrow in Arizona. Voters will pick nominees for governor, several House seats, attorney general, and secretary of state. Republicans will choose a nominee to take on Democratic Governor Katie Hobbs. The first full trailer for the next Avengers film is out, and fans can buy their tickets now.
7: We're going to need a miracle. Hey, pal. It's not possible.
5: Avengers Doomsday will see much of the original cast come back as the team goes up against the supervillain Dr. Doom. Avengers Doomsday set to hit theaters December 18th. I'm Scott Carr.
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4: Fairbanks area weather for the remainder of your Monday. Partly cloudy skies, looking at maybe a chance of some showers rolling in as well. An overnight low tonight around 49. Tomorrow, more of the same with a high near 70.
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6: Great radio stations are across the land, along with Sam and Polo. It is the Joe Pags Show. Glad to have you along for the ride. It is a Monday. There's a lot going on. Lots happened over the weekend. Talked a lot about Zoran Mamdani last hour because he dares threaten to arrest Benjamin Netanyahu. There's just one story that I want to add to that, and then we're going to get into some immigration stuff that also involves this doofus who's overseeing a sanctuary city, and he thinks that for some reason is a smart thing to do. To be a sanctuary city governor, by the way, or mayor. By the way, at the bottom of this hour, it'll be Brigitte Gabriel. Brigitte Gabriel, the chairman, the founder of ActForAmerica.org. ActForAmerica.org, she's a national security expert, so make sure you stick around for that. She's got a lot to say about Mamdani, has a lot to say about Iran, has a lot to say about the Islamification of the United States of America. And she's always right. She's from Lebanon. She's lived it, she knows it, and she's got a lot of warnings for you. Let me give you this. This is from the New York Post. New York City Paul, I guess political, I don't know, pushes probe into whether Mamdani broke the law by threatening Netanyahu arrest. From Carl Campanile and Hannah Firik, something like that, who knows. Mayor Zoran Mamdani may have broken the law by threatening to arrest Israeli Prime Minister Benjamin Netanyahu, a local politician claimed, as he called for formal state probe into his honor. State Assemblyman Simcha Eichenstein, I guess, Democrat from Brooklyn, wrote a letter Monday today to State Attorney General Letitia James asking her to probe possible misconduct by Mamdani because New York law directly prohibits the mayor from ordering local law enforcement to arrest a specific individual. By the way, Letitia James, in between meals, probably is just going to ignore this. Letitia James likes this idiot, Mamdani. You know, he, James, Hochul, sort of the triumvirate of idiots that are running the state and the city of New York. Story goes on to say, Eichenstein, not sure, who's Orthodox Jewish, said, although an elected official can express his opinion, he cannot attempt to leverage their executive authority to direct law enforcement against action against an individual based on personal, political, or ideological views, which is exactly what Mamdani is doing. Quote, under New York penal law, a public servant who knowingly performs an unauthorized act and misuses their position to pressure law enforcement into making an arrest may be guilty of official misconduct, a Class A misdemeanor, Eichenstein said, obtained by the Post. Quote, given the potential serious implications of the mayor's actions, I respectfully urge your office to examine this matter to determine whether any New York State laws have been violated. Or if these actions constitute criminal official misconduct, I trust that your office will conduct an appropriate review to ensure that the laws of New York State are faithfully upheld. I'm sure Letitia James will do nothing about this. Because again, she likes this guy. She likes that New York is somehow becoming less of the beacon of hope and, I mean, the Statue of Liberty is still there, but the beacon of hope and the sort of the port of freedom and liberty on the planet. You know, back in the day when my grandfather came and when so many millions of people came here, legally, they came through New York. They came through New York because of the promise. Came through New York because of the freedom and liberty. Came through New York to be able to build a wonderful land and to provide for their families. Mamdani doesn't like that. Letitia James doesn't like that. Kathy Hochul doesn't like that. Well, not from that part of the world anyway. Not from Europe. Not from Israel. No. If they're coming from every other place, then they like that. So they're not gonna listen to this guy because he's Jewish. Not gonna listen to this guy who's a state assemblyman, something like that? Yeah, state assemblyman. The assembly, by the way, is just the state House of Representatives. They're gonna listen to him because he's Jewish. I'm glad he's doing it, but they're not gonna listen to him. If it's up to them, they will have an influx of people from Northern Africa, from third world countries, from places that have cultures that are exactly the opposite of our culture, and they'll try to change it somehow by pretending that being a sanctuary city is somehow good. In fact, Mamdani was talking about being a sanctuary city. Then I'll have some Tom Homan who responds to some of these out-of-control Democrat cities and how they treat ICE.
7: When we're talking about immigration enforcement, I think that it should be humane. I talk about our pride in being a sanctuary city in terms of the policies that we practice. I'll give you an example of those policies. We are willing to work with the federal government on more than 170 serious crimes if someone has been convicted of them.
6: Notice what he said there. We're willing to work with the federal government on 170 serious crimes if they've been convicted of them. So if somebody is in a drunk driving accident and kills a family, hasn't been convicted of anything yet, this guy won't help the feds. You hear what he said? If somebody from a third world country is accused of raping a little girl, which is happening at an alarming rate, but they haven't been convicted yet, he won't help them. You see what he said? You got to be very careful that you listen to their words, because he's talking about helping them once they've been convicted of something. So he wants people to come here illegally, stay here illegally, commit a crime, go through the process, be found guilty of the crime, maybe go through the appellate process, and then he'll help ICE? And you can shut up.
7: What we are unwilling to do is to participate in civil immigration enforcement with a federal government that has said openly it wants to deport a vast majority of people for crimes that we will never even know.
8: Mm.
7: That is where I think I see the tension.
6: He's a liar. It's not for crimes that we would never know. They want to deport everybody, the vast majority, because they broke the law to get here. Let me say that again. I'll help him because maybe he didn't know this. They want to deport everybody who's here for the crime of coming here illegally. Yes. And you should help them. The fact that you're not helping them makes you a bad guy. Makes you anti-American. And Tom Homan was talking about the attacks on ICE, the way people are treating ICE, Democrat cities treating federal law enforcement the wrong way.
9: You know, my concern is, I've done this since 1984. My concern is, I think a lot of the rhetoric that you see every day, especially in sanctuary cities and at these protests that resist, members of Congress saying ICE isn't a real law enforcement agency. I think that, I actually think that emboldens some people to say, I'm not going to comply with ICE. And I think no matter what people think of ICE, no matter what you think of immigration law, you should always comply with law enforcement.
6: That was on Face the Nation with that Margaret Brennan dork. Now, the reason I say that is Face the Nation responded to CBS News, responded to the president's address the other night about how China interfered in the 2020 election and has 220 million voter rolls, whatever it is, or voter registrations. Margaret Brennan, that same host of that show, said, well, we called China, and they said they didn't do it. Well, Sam, that settles it then. They called China.
8: Okay.
6: Duh. Because if somebody robbed a bank and you say, hey, did you rob the bank? They probably would say, yeah, I did it. Or they might say, you know what I mean?
8: Right. Not helpful.
6: Hey, China, did you interfere? No. Why would we do that? That'd be crazy.
8: Sounds just like them.
6: Right. The Chinese people do sound like that. Well, I wouldn't do that. So Margaret Brennan can be the host of whatever show she wants to be the host of. CBS News can put her on any show they want. But why is Tom Homan going on there? Why does Marco Rubio go on there? Why does J.D. Vance go on there? Why sit down with CBS News? What are you achieving by doing that? Because the people that watch CBS, although they're trying to get better with Barry Weiss at the helm, the people who watch CBS News don't like Trump as it is, don't like Holman as it is. So him going on there, I don't know what that achieves. Maybe he thinks it achieves something. I don't know. Let me give you one more with Holman. This is Tom Holman talking about ICE agents outside the White House. So you know the audio is going to suck.
10: Guys, ICE agents are mom and dads too. They don't hang their heart on a hook every day to do this job. And it's just not attacking the ICE agents, it's attacking their spouses and children. And no one knows that better than me. I can't even go get a quart of milk at a grocery store without a security detail. Why? Because I'm enforcing laws in this country. It's pathetic and it's disgusting.
11: Thanks, Tom.
6: Pathetic and it's disgusting. I agree with him. You know, and he's, I think he's the right guy in that position. Although I'll be honest with you, I thought that Greg Bovino was a guy who was not taking any guff. I think when Bovino was the commander and he worked with Tom Holman, I'm not saying Bovino over Holman, but when he was sort of the face of ICE out there, the ICE commander, they were getting things done. Now, they squeezed him out, in my opinion. I know he retired, but I'm sure there was a push because of the deaths in Minneapolis. But I don't think that was a good move. A, Bovino didn't do it. B, he was sent there because the local law enforcement, the local mayor, the attorney general of the state, the governor of the state would not work with ICE to get the thousands of people off the streets of Minneapolis that shouldn't have been there. And as we're looking at this crazy dichotomy of that power structure I just mentioned, from the governor on down, to the fact that there's so much Somali fraud, billions of dollars in fraud, maybe you should have let ICE come in and take care of business. Maybe you should have done that. But I like that Holman is making sure that people realize that ICE agents are human. They are moms, they're dads, they're parents, they're sons, they're daughters. Acting like they're not is ridiculous. Don't fall for the okey-doke. Don't let somebody convince you that ICE somehow are the bad guys when they're just literally enforcing the law. Gumball sound bites from Holman, he's right. ICE is, of course, a real law enforcement agency. The left in this country, even those in Congress, pretending like it's not, it's ridiculous. Okay, that's the first thing. Second thing, they are moms, dads, sisters, brothers, sons, daughters, and they're out there doing a job to keep us safer. And if they're allowed to do their job, you'll continue to see crime go down. You'll continue to see our value system not attacked ruthlessly like it's been. Your thoughts about this? Sanctuary City pretends like he's going to cooperate on 170 different crimes, provided they've been convicted. He did throw that in there. And what Tom Holman says, do you see ICE as something other than real Americans suiting up every day to go enforce laws? I don't. That's who I see them as. What do you think? 833-JOE-PAGS, 833-563-7247, joepags.com. Want to hear from you. WebRoot is the right way to go when it comes to antivirus on your devices. You might have a brand new device and you're wondering, why is it so slow? 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
4: Great to have you. Thanks. I appreciate you stopping by. It is the Joe Pag Show. There's a lot going on. Lots to get to. About 10 minutes away from Brigitte Gabriel. She breaks down what's going on in the Middle East. She does it very well, as she always does. She, of course, from actforamerica.org, actforamerica.org. So make sure you stick around for that. I'm going to talk a lot about Iran, how you take out Iran when the IRGC and the theocracy sound like they're on two different islands. One does one thing, let's have the negotiation. The other one says, let's start bombing people. And again, why would you bomb Jordan? Jordan, which is basically where the Palestinians are. Jordan is the Palestinian state. I know people act like there isn't one. There is one. It's called Jordan. So I'm not really sure why they'd be attacking Jordan, but they've been attacking their neighbors for a while now. So I'm not that surprised, to be honest with you. Gas prices react almost immediately, though, to this ramped up fighting. From the AP, U.S. gas prices backed up to an average of $4 a gallon in the U.S. And Iran as U.S. and Iran launch attacks. Wyatt Grantham Phillips, not sure why Wyatt has three names, whatever. U.S. gas prices jumped back to $4 a gallon on average today as Washington's latest fighting with Iran renews strain in the flow of fuel worldwide. It's not

0: as Iran's latest fighting with Washington. It's Washington's latest fighting with Iran. Understand that this guy's objective is to go out there and make you hate the country. This is something that they do constantly. According to Motor Club AAA, the national average for a gallon of gasoline is just now above the $4 mark. That's about 13 cents more expensive than it was a week ago and far higher than where prices at the pump were at this time last year when American drivers could fill up for about $3.14 a gallon on average. The U.S. and Israel's war with Iran. The U.S. and Israel's war with Iran. Not Iran's war with the U.S. and Israel. It's U.S. and Israel's war with Iran. Plunged the world into a global energy crisis, notably as the cost of crude oil, the main ingredient in gasoline, soared due to supply chain and production disruptions across the Middle East. Energy prices cooled last month. Washington and Tehran reached an interim agreement aimed at permanently ending their fighting and reviving traffic in the key Strait of Hormuz. But that peace deal has now crumbled with the U.S. on Monday today, only intensifying airstrikes against Iran, which has responded by launching its own attacks on American allies in the region. And oil flows are largely stalling again. Many eyes were in the White House before co-launching the war in late February. President Donald Trump once bragged about keeping gas prices low and expressed frustration about them not falling as quickly as the cost of crude oil last month. The prices continue to rebound. Expensive gas will likely be at the top of voters' minds during the midterms in November. Here's what we know. Blah, blah, blah. Okay. $5.02 a gallon under Biden was the average. In June of 22, I believe it was. $5.02 a gallon. So this writer just wants it to look like Trump has screwed everything up. Trump is bad. Because remember, when the gas prices went down a year ago, $3.14 a gallon, when they were historically high under Biden, who was the president a year ago? Last I checked, it was Donald Trump. So I wonder if this writer can show me their writing or his writing that will show that they were at least reporting that the gas prices were at very low prices compared to Biden. I'm guessing not. I'm going to take a guess and say probably not. By the way, Marco Rubio, the Secretary of State, was asked about Iran ramping up the violence.
1: I think we're always open to diplomacy. It has to be real. It has to be a deal that they're willing to live by. Look, Iran a week ago was supposed to put out a statement saying that the Straits of Hormuz would be open, that they would no longer attack shipping. And instead of doing that, they attacked three ships. I think that was last Friday or Saturday. So, I mean, their behavior has to change in order for ours to change.
0: Can somebody tell me why the Secretary of State keeps calling it the Straits? Sam, anything?
2: I have no idea.
0: I'm pretty sure it's one strait. I could be wrong.
2: For now.
0: I mean, look up Grok or something. Is there more than one strait of Hormuz that I'm missing?
2: No.
0: And who the hell is Hormuz? Why is it called the Strait of Pags or something? Why is it called the Strait of Hormuz?
2: Did the president ever write you back on
0: Never
2: truth?
0: Did. The president said, I don't have time, Pags. I don't have time for your Strait of Trump. Then I said it should be the Strait of Trump, and somebody responded with called the Trump Canal. Okay, whatever.
2: There you go.
0: I don't care.
2: Yeah,
0: whatever you want to do. Marco.
3: About the Strait where the Straits have no name.
0: What does that mean? The horse with no name?
3: No, it's...
0: By America?
3: It's a U2 song.
0: How would I know about a U2 song?
3: I mean, you're old enough.
0: Pain in the ass. Oh, wow.
3: It was in the 80s.
0: Old enough. Happy birthday, 50.
3: It was in the 80s.
0: I'm still in my 50s, dude.
3: Not for long.
0: For a minute. Here's Marco. Marco, how many straits are there?
4: MOU dead, or are we just back in full
0: scope? Is the MOU dead, was the question.
1: Well, they're not complying with it. I mean, the straits are supposed to be open.
0: The straits?
1: Free of tolls, free of attack, free of all the things they're doing against these ships. So you can't have an MOU that's alive if they're violating the terms of it. What I will say is that the United States always remains open to a diplomatic solution. We've tried multiple times with Iran, and we'll continue to try. If that door opens, we'll be happy to see it open. But and they continue to send signals that they want to talk, that they want to negotiate. But their behavior is what we're responding to. And their behavior is they're launching missiles and drones against ships, including tonight.
0: I say question the leadership in Iran. I mean, internationally, go on the media constantly and say, I guess the Ayatollah has no control over the IRGC. I would really challenge their ability to have power. I guess they have no power. The IRGC does whatever it wants. I guess the Ayatollah really is just a puppet. I guess he's a paper tiger. IRGC is doing anything they want. We have an MOU. We have a deal. We have negotiations. And the IRGC does anything they want to do. Wow. I thought they had more command. I would challenge their, virility. their manhood, their testosterone. That's what I would do. Because I think their reaction would be to shut down the IRGC or to show that you're right. We don't have any power. The IRGC has it. Keep it here for Brigitte Gabrielle.
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7: One woman in Anchorage recovering after a brown bear attacked her in Bear Valley over the weekend. Her injuries were non-life-threatening, but officials continue to urge Alaskans to be bear aware, get rid of any bird feeders until the end of November, and also properly secure your trash and pet food. The EPA has temporarily loosened diesel rules on the North Slope, allowing high sulfur fuel for 20 days because of supply problems linked to the war in the Middle East. Officials say older equipment in the Arctic still relies on that type of diesel. The U.S. Supreme Court will hear a case involving an Alaska pilot whose plane was seized after a passenger tried to fly beer into a dry village. He argues the punishment is excessive. And House Speaker Mike Johnson will visit Alaska in early August. Details of the trip are still being finalized. I'm Monica Nelson.
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17: Fairbanks area weather for the remainder of your Monday. Partly cloudy skies, looking at maybe a chance of some showers rolling in as well. An overnight low tonight around 49. Tomorrow, more of the same with a high near 70.
0: Zoran Mamdani, he thinks he can arrest Benjamin Netanyahu. He's trying to figure out a way because the ICC says that Benjamin Netanyahu is a really bad guy. That, plus the fact that we're still, you know, dropping bombs on Iran, but the Iranian people don't have freedom yet. And I'm not sure if that's ever going to happen. For all that and a whole lot more, I got to get with Brigitte Gabriel, founder and chairman of Act for America. Go to BrigitteGabriel.com. Brigitte, good to see you. How are you?
18: Good. Thank you. Delighted to be with you.
0: It's always an absolute pleasure to see you and to have you on the program. What do you think about Mamdani, this guy who lied about affordability and got elected as if he's just a smiling clown and he's going to take care of everybody and free grocery stores and free buses and none of that stuff's really happening. But what do you think about him saying, if Benjamin Netanyahu comes here, I think he's a war criminal and the ICC has a warrant for his arrest. I think he should be in The Hague and he's trying to figure out what he can do. What do you think about this guy, the mayor of New York, thinking that he can arrest the prime minister of Israel?
18: Well, Mamdani has a track record of thinking a lot of things and promising a lot of things.
0: Yes.
18: And realizing every single one of them failed. So why should he change now? Right. He is playing to the base. That's exactly what he's doing. He is playing to that new socialist, communist, democratic voter on TikTok, promising them things. They do not know any better. He doesn't even know the law. We cannot arrest Netanyahu. They're, you know, and also we are not a part of the Hague. We're not part of the International Court. We
0: right.
18: pulled out of it. So he wants to arrest Netanyahu and turn him to the Hague. That's a non-starter. But that's what Mamdani is doing. This is political theater playing to his base the same way he promised. I'm going to give you free rent. I'm going to give you free grocery stores. I'm going to give you free this, free that, only to get elected and realize none of that works because it doesn't work in reality. So again, he is just continuing to play to his base because this is what fires up the base of the Democratic Party. They are driven by hatred. They are driven by laziness. They are driven by lack of intellect, lack of information. They get their news from TikTok. What do you expect? It's the blind leading the blind.
0: ActForAmerica.org is the website. Go there and check out what Brigitte is doing and our great folks are doing over at Act for America. With Mamdani, the interesting thing to me, and nobody wants to point this out, I'm happy to point it out. He complains about a genocide in Gaza. Now, the numbers that we're getting are 64 or 65,000 people have been killed, but those numbers are from Hamas. Hamas could be lying. Right. We have no idea how many really died there. We also
18: right.
0: know
18: there's
0: that...
18: There's no could be lying. They are lying because right. that's what Hamas does.
0: Right. I want to compare that to what we know to have been the dead in Iran. 50 to 55,000 civilians who just wanted to have a little bit of freedom, little liberty, not have to wear the hijab everywhere, not have somebody's thumb on their neck. 50,000 plus were killed in the streets. They were spraying down the blood off the streets with hoses. And Mamdani doesn't say anything. That's not a genocide, but he thinks what's happening in Gaza is a genocide. Brigitte, are people smart enough to realize that he's playing a game and AOC's playing a game and this guy Saeed in Michigan that might be the next senator is just playing a game? They know they're lying, right?
18: Well, the problem is their base do not know any better. They don't know any better. Again, they are not watching legitimate news channels that's actually giving them the proper news. They're getting the news from TikTok, from Instagram. They're getting their news from social media. They are the people who voted for the AOC. They are the people who voted for Mamdani. So they've got a base of voters right now where all they care about is emotions. Everything is driven by emotion. We are angry at the government and we want free housing. Therefore, we're going to elect anybody who's going to give us free housing. We are so angry at what's happening in Gaza and therefore we're going to elect anybody that hates Israel. They are driven by emotion. They are driven by anger. And so they don't know any better. And that's exactly the problem now with the Democratic Party. And in the old days, the Democratic Party, at least the voters, you know, the Republic, we always had Democrats and Republicans. They did not agree with each other, but they never hated each other. They debated ideas, and if your friend was a Democrat and he voted Democrat, you wouldn't cut him off, or he wouldn't cut you off, because we don't cut off the Democrats. They cut us off if we vote, if they know we even agree with Trump on one or two things. Yeah, you know, you're completely, you're out of my life. You're a Nazi. You support a Nazi, a pedophile. I don't want to have anything with
0: you. That's crazy.
18: I can tell you, I have lost friendships of over 20, 30 years because my friends now do not agree with the fact that I stand strong for national security and with President Trump, because President Trump is strong on national security. So this is the emotional immaturity that we are dealing with, Joe. So we're dealing with emotionally immature block of voters who are young, who feel they can change the world, who feel they're going to do socialism, and this time it's going to work because they know how to do it better than anybody else that tried it before them, because they're very special, you know?
0: Yeah.
18: And so this is who Mamdani is appealing with, and this is who Bernie Sanders is appealing to. And the leadership at the House in Congress, they know. That's exactly why they went to Bernie Sanders, trying to appeal to him to stay out of this upcoming midterm election, not realizing Bernie Sanders has more influence on the Democratic voter right now across the nation and the youth, and more is in a connection with the Democratic voter than those who are sitting in Congress right now. This is how far the party has shifted.
0: Yeah, but Brigitte Gabriel, national security expert, go to actforamerica.org, actforamerica.org. There's a duopoly here when it comes to these Islamists that are taking big, big chairs and big seats. They don't really like Bernie Sanders. They don't really like AOC. They don't really like LGBTQXYZ. They don't really like, you know, what they say that they like, but they're saying the things that will get them in the positions. I'll give you the example of Hamtramck, Michigan, or Dearborn, Michigan, where, no, we want everybody to be affordable. We want to make it a better city. Now you get the call to prayer five times a day, audibly throughout these cities. You've got Mamdani, who is putting people in positions that are gay or lesbian or whatever. You know, he doesn't really like them. So what's the game here? Because you know that he is a guy who's the same sort of Muslim that the theocracy is in Iran. Mamdani agrees with Iran in the theocracy. So he can't possibly be this guy he's pretending he is. How does he get from where he's pretending to be to who he wants to be? Because that's the goal, isn't it?
18: Victory is the goal.
0: Okay.
18: And it doesn't matter how long it takes and what they have to do. The end goal is victory. Now, you have to use a lot of useful idiots along the way to get to the end goal. And that's exactly what they're doing. Remember, Islam has a track record of over 1,600 years. America is a nation of 250 years. Yeah. Israel is a 70-year-old nation. So those Islamists are looking at the West and thinking, we can walk all over these people. We've done it before, and we're going to do it again. Right. Remember, Islam by the 1600s covered more of the earth's surface than the Roman Empire did at its peak. How do you think Islam got to China? How do you think Islam got to India? How do you think Islam got to Spain? How do you think Islam got to Europe? And we're talking back. Remember, they were stopped at the gates of Vienna on 9/11. And that's why Osama bin Laden chose that date. Now, how do you think they ended up from Saudi Arabia, from the heart of the Middle East, spreading all across the globe? They spread across the globe using two things, jihad and hijra, migration. And that's exactly what they are doing. And they've got a track record of knowing exactly what the end result is going to be. It's just a matter of time. The problem is our side is ignorant, uninformed, do not care about learning about history, do not like history, and they are driven by emotions today because of the influence of social media. Now, remember, everybody in the Arabic world does not have social media like the United States.
0: Right.
18: So you've got people, for example, kids in Jordan, 13, 14 years old. Do you think they are on social media the way American kids are? Of course not. I know they're not because I come from that part of the world. I know the culture. And so they are now, the Islamists are coming to the West, and all they need is enough vote to get them elected. And that's exactly why CAIR, the Council on American Islamic Relations, have become a very organized and lethal voting organizing machine, because they are a political organization. They are mobilizing the vote in mosques. They are mobilizing the vote through Islamic institution. They are coordinating with other Islamic organizations throughout the country and making sure they organize communities to come out, not just vote, but run their own candidates from their own mosques and going out and supporting them until victory. While at the same time, our side sits at home. You've got the Christians who say, well, I'm not going to vote. I'm just going to

0: pray. I'm going to pray for our nation. I'm going to read my Bible, but I do not want to go out and vote. You've got the regular people, the lay, you know, maybe conservative, maybe Republicans. Well, you know, I don't like candidate so-and-so because I don't like him or her. I'm not going to go out and vote. We are so divided on our side, Joe, that we better get our act together by the midterm and beyond, because if we don't get our act together, just watch what's going to happen to America 10 years from now. We are already seeing the writing on the wall. And that's why I urge people to go to actforamerica.org right now. 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And make sure you call your senators to pass the Save America Act. 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
1: 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And always listen to talk radio. But you're right. You have to take action as well. It is Brigitte Gabriel. Brigitte is a national security expert. Let me ask you something. If we have said Antifa is a domestic terrorist organization, if we have said CARE has ties to Islamists and to possible terror organizations, why haven't we done anything about it yet? Why are they still allowed to exist? Why wouldn't we go and arrest everybody in Antifa and kick CARE out?
0: Because our elected officials need to hear from the base in order to do the right thing. Because remember, the left is very mobilized, and they not only call their elected officials and our elected officials and bombard them, and they not only call one time and say, oh, I already called my elected official, they call every single day or three times a week minimum. Our side doesn't do that. So our side, when they step forward and say, okay, we're going to introduce a bill to ban the Muslim Brotherhood or designate CARE as an Islamic as a domestic terrorist organization, they don't hear from the base, because our side thinks, oh, okay, my Republican leaders, of course, they're going to vote for that. Or maybe they will call once and that's it. But if a bill like this is introduced in Congress, which it is, because we have, again, if you go to actforamerica.org and click on Act Now, Act Now National, you'll see our national campaign to designate CARE and the Muslim Brotherhood as a terrorist organizations, just like what we did in Florida and in Texas. You know, we were able to do this in two states. We introduced it also in Arizona. And so we want to make sure people who are watching us right now on the internet, go to our website, click on Act Now, on our Act Now campaigns, and take action on these campaigns. Our elected officials need to hear from you. You can call them every single day. You can send them an email every single day. Not once, every single day. They say squeaky wheel gets the oil. The Democrats are squeaking. Our side is praying. You can pray, but you better start squeaking as well.
1: Start squeaking. It is actforamerica.org. It's Brigitte Gabriel. Let me ask you something. Can our government, for even a second, trust that the theocracy in Iran is going to be dealing with a fair-minded hand? Are they ever going to be telling us the truth? I don't believe them. Is our government believing them, or is there something else going on here that I'm not seeing?
0: Well, I think President Trump realized a very valuable realization that you cannot negotiate with the Iranians, because you may have the good heart, you may have the goodwill, you may want to strike in good faith a peace deal with the Iranians. They don't have the same good intentions as we do. Right. And President Trump realized after this memorandum of understanding that J.D. Vance and Jared Kushner got him to believing that, oh, it's going to work because we can talk to them about prosperity and money. We're going to be able to bring them into the world. They're going to be a part of the world markets, and they're going to be able to prosper. As if the Iranians could care less about America and Israel, these swine-eating, wine-drinking, to cursed countries by Allah. And right. So the Iranians negotiated knowing that they are dragging the American as far as they can, close to the midterm, thinking maybe President Trump is going to cave. President Trump learned at this point, I believe, that you cannot trust the Iranians. They're not going to negotiate in good faith. He already learned that lesson. And I got to stop you.
1: Brigitte, I got to stop you because I love your brain. Let me ask you something. When I saw number 6 that said they got $300 billion, when I saw number 7 that said all the sanctions will be lifted, and then when I saw their PR guy come out the next day saying we beat two nuclear powers in Israel and America, and now we're a superpower. Maybe I'm the idiot. If I'm in the White House, at that point I say, forget it. We're blowing you off the map. Because at that point they told the world everything that just happened benefited us and we beat them.
0: Yes, I did, because they won the PR victory, just like Hamas won the PR victory against Israel. In the West, we think victory is defeating them militarily. Remember, these people could care less about how many missiles you destroy, whether you destroyed your nuclear reactor. They're going to outrun you because they know that in America, there's an election every 4 years. All they have to do is be able to survive for another 2 years until Trump is out of office. Yeah. And that was Hamas's strategy with Israel. As long as we are alive, look, Israel beat us down for 2 years. They weren't able to kill us or get us out. We are still here. We outlived Israeli bombardment.
1: Why can't we get them out? Regime, why can't we get them out? We took out the first three levels of the theocracy. But from what and correct me if I'm wrong, you know more than me. And from what I understand, the IRGC doesn't even listen to the theocracy. They do anything they want. Is that true?
0: That's right. Yes, that's true.
1: So how do you beat them?
0: The only way you're going to beat them is you're going to keep beating them and beating them and beating them and bombing them and then have a regime change. And then you're going to have the suicide bombers. They're like cancer. And you have to keep fighting. You have to go in and do surgery until you get all the cancer out. We need to go in and take Karg Island because we need to suffocate them at every level. I know President Trump doesn't want to hurt the people of Iran, but the people of Iran are already hurting.
1: Yes.
0: Every single family has been affected by the loss of the 40,000 to 50,000 people that were massacred by the Iranian regime. And so every family in Iran has been affected, has either lost a loved one directly or a family member by extension. So they are hurting and they do not want this regime. They were willing to give up their lives to fight this regime. The regime is not going to change until we change the leadership and kill them all and bring them to their knees. Because in their mind, they are fighting a spiritual battle. And Allah is on their side. And Allah is protecting them. Because look, after all the bombardment that America did to them, they are still alive and they are still able to launch missiles against us. But again, the problem why we are able to launch missiles is because we stopped 2 weeks short of eliminating them.
1: ActForAmerica.org is the website. ActForAmerica.org. Hit a break here. We're back after this.
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1: 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Go and check it out. It's always good to have Brigitte Gabrielle on. Do me a favor, stick around for next hour, Cahill, and I will talk about how there's a civil war already underway in this country. It's being prosecuted by the left. They're doing everything they possibly can, pulling out all the stops to try to change this country from within. It's not a civil war like we saw 160 years ago. It's a civil war that they're doing in our schools, in mayor's offices, in taking over small areas one by one, and they're trying to get all the power and control contained in one sort of group of the world globalists. Going to break it all down. Very interesting stuff next hour. 833-JOE-PAGS, joepags.com. Keep it here.
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0: U.S. soldiers killed in Iranian attacks in Jordan over the weekend.
1: The dignified transfer will take place at Dover Air Force Base. 19-year-old Isabella Gonzalez of Texas was killed on Friday, while 25-year-old Tyler Feehan of Hawaii died on Saturday. The attack by Iran also left another soldier missing. In a Truth Social post, Trump said, every time Iran kills an American soldier, they will pay for that killing many times over. The Pentagon said these soldiers were in Jordan supporting Operation Inherent Resolve, which is the name of the mission against the Islamic State. I'm Wendy Swanson.
0: The Tropical Depression 2 that's been churning in the eastern Gulf has now strengthened and become Tropical Storm Bertha. NOAA reports Bertha's wind speeds have increased now to at least 40 miles an hour, and that parts of the southeast can expect to see increasingly heavy rainfall as that system continues to organize. What's turned into a days-long outbreak of storms has been hitting parts of the upper Midwest, Mid-Atlantic, and Northeast, and is expected to move eastward through Wednesday. Officials say parts of the Midwest are facing level 3 out of 5 risks. All possible are tornadoes, large hail, and damaging winds. Summer primaries resume tomorrow in Arizona. Voters will pick nominees for governor, several House seats, attorney general, and secretary of state. Republicans will choose a nominee to take on Democratic Governor Katie Hobbs. The Secretary of War, Pete Hegseth, will testify before the Senate Tuesday. Hegseth's expected to be joined by the Joint Chiefs Chair, General Dan Kane, at the hearing before the Senate Appropriations Committee. The hearing concerns President Trump's supplemental funding package to cover the costs of the war in Iran and other emergencies. I'm Scott Carr.
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8: Hi, I'm Vice Admiral Richard Carmona, and I'm Surgeon General of the United States. Without my GED high school diploma, I wouldn't be where I am today. I was born and raised in one of the toughest neighborhoods in New York City, Harlem. I dropped out of high school to join the Army in 1967, so I never got my high school diploma. 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
2: Great radio stations across the land, along with Sam and the birthday boy, Polo. Happy 50th birthday, we're allowed to say it, he said so. It is the Joe Pags Show, glad to have you. Lots going on, lots to get to. Cahill at the bottom of the hour. We'll break down how the left already is prosecuting a civil war in this country. They're doing all they can from within to try to change things. Like, I saw this guy. Sam, do me a favor. See if you can find this soundbite. You might not be able to. I think his name is Abdul. He's running for Senate out of Michigan. He's the guy who's claimed that he was a doctor. Then people are saying, well, he never really went to medical school or something, but he did, but he didn't. I don't know if he's really a doctor. But there was some debate over the weekend. And in this debate, he talks about wanting to tax billionaires 7% of their wealth. Not 7% of their income, which would already be ridiculous, but 7% of the wealth they've already accrued on their own. And he wants to use that to build roads and build schools and better educate people. And people are like clapping for this crap. This civil war is already underway in this country. It's going on. This DSA, the Democrat Socialists of America, is not a Democratic organization at all. It is, in fact, a socialist organization. They've changed the name of it to see what they could do with it. Are you finding this at all, this guy in this debate?
3: I don't think it was a debate. If it was over the weekend, he did have like an event with AOC and Bernie Sanders and chick.
2: I'll tell you this. What the video that I saw was a person asking him a question. And the person literally said to him, well, how much would you tax the billionaires? And he gave an answer to that. That's why I thought it was a moderator involved. You know what I mean?
3: Right. Let me see.
2: See if anything pops up. If not, what I've said is in context. It's just a paraphrase. But there is this push by the left to act like everything that's normal in this country, everything is part of our culture, everything is part of Western civilization, is somehow bad or wrong. When, of course, it's not. In fact, Lisa Slotkin, who is the majority U.S. senator out of Michigan, I think the seat that's open is the seat that Gary Peters is not running for again. But Slotkin comes out and complains about how bad the Republicans are. And listen to the things that she's pointing out.
4: He has sued for our voter rolls in Michigan, along with 29 other states.
2: I guess she's talking about Trump. Trump isn't suing anybody. She's lying. It's not Trump that's suing anybody. In fact, it is the Civil Rights Division of the DOJ, Harmeet Dillon, who we have in the show all the time. So she's claiming that Trump is suing her or Michigan to get the voter rolls. That's not true. But even if it were Trump, why won't you show your voter rolls? What's the problem?
4: He has sued for our voter rolls in Michigan, along with 29 other states. He's tried to change the rules of the post office so that the post office has to approve any ballot that is mailed through the postal service.
2: Wait, what's wrong with that? We don't want the post office to make sure that ballots are actually attached to a real person. We don't want to make sure that you can verify that the ballot is coming from somebody who is allowed to vote. The post office can't do that. I mean, she's making a face like she's saying something that's outrageous. I can't believe that he wants to make sure that the mail-in ballots are actually good and valid. I can't believe he wants to see the voter rolls. What the heck?
4: He's tried to pass a piece of legislation, the SAVE Act, that would make it much harder for many people to vote.
2: The only people it would make hard to vote are illegal aliens or people who aren't citizens. And it's the Save America Act, and she knows that. Maybe she doesn't like America. But if you're in Michigan, and a lot of you are, like 15 stations in Michigan, and I love you. Love. Girl. Love. We love you. I mean, I got my start at WSGW in Saginaw. I love being on there every night. Are you voting for these people? What happened here? When I was a television news anchor in Michigan for a long time, I was literally based in Lansing for 5 years. 5 full years. And I was doing these debates. I was the moderator. What happened? Did something happen? There's no way you think that this nut job is saying anything that's outrageous, right? He sued for our voter roll. Again, Trump has not sued anybody. But yeah, you should be ready and able to hand over your voter rolls to make sure no dead people are on there or no illegal people are on there or non-citizens are on there. Yeah, you should do that. Yes, you should make sure that the post office has a job of ensuring that the mail-in ballots that are coming in are actually from people who are allowed to vote. Oh, my God, it's crazy. Oh, my God, come over. You know what I mean? Oh, my God, come over. You finding Abdul anywhere, this guy Abdul?
3: I'm not finding that soundbite that you were talking about.
2: It's what he did. Take my word for it. It's what he did. I'll look for it during the commercial break. I think it was on X or something over the weekend. I probably should have saved it. Oh, and I can't believe that he wants the SAVE Act. It's the Save America Act. Because how dare he make it harder to vote? She's right. Damn it. Sam, I hate admitting it. She's right. Damn it, Slotkin, you got me. It does make it harder for people to vote who aren't allowed to vote. It does. You dork. Of course it makes it harder for them to vote. We don't want them to vote. She wants it to be easier for people who are here illegally to vote. Hey, Michigan, she would like to steal your vote. Are you okay with that? I don't think you are. Oh, then here's this doofus who allegedly is from Michigan, Rashida Tlaib.
5: In 2019, folks thought electing Alexandria Ocasio-Cortez and myself was impossible. We ran on no corporate dollars, abolishing ICE, reparations.
2: Banning corporate dollars, abolishing ICE, reparations, and people are clapping. Sam, what's going on with that guy? Just to her left, what's going on with this guy over here?
3: Oh, that's a guy?
2: Oh, yeah, that's a dude. What's going on with that guy? Yeah, Polo, you got something on that guy?
6: Well, not that guy, but on what
2: that's
6: she just...
2: That's a bigger Adam's apple than I'll ever have. I'm just going to put it.
6: On what she just said.
2: Yeah.
6: She said that's what they ran for.
2: Yes.
6: But those things...
2: Didn't achieve any of them.
6: Right. Yeah. Okay.
2: No, both sides do it. You're right. Birthday boy's right. Let me give it to you again, because Rashida Tlaib thinks that she's making a good point here. And just for those who are watching, or that aren't watching, those who are listening, there's a guy who looks like he's about 6'4". Big old Adam's apple, and he's got the makeup on, the long hair, and some earrings. I don't know. Sam, anything on that? On that guy?
3: I didn't think it was a guy.
2: I didn't either until I took a look. You see his throat, right?
3: Yeah.
2: All right.
5: In 2019, folks thought electing Alexandria Ocasio-Cortez and myself was
2: She's Palestinian. She's trying to sound Hispanic. Alexandria Ocasio-Cortez, what is she doing?
5: Possible. We ran on no corporate dollars, abolishing ICE, reparations. We ran in 2019 on reparations, Medicare for all, taxing the rich, increasing the minimum wage, stopping the endless wars. And yes, we ran on a free Palestine.
2: Wow. Polo, that is a great point. You ran on all that. You didn't do any of it. And people are like, yeah, that's why we voted for you 7 years ago. That'll happen. And I'm glad they didn't achieve any of that. I hate all that garbage. But, I mean, it's a great point. Politicians going to say what they're going to say. It would be pretty refreshing if they actually did what they said they were going to do. And I got to tell you something about Bill Maher. I don't know Bill Maher. I've never met Bill Maher. I've never tried to meet Bill Maher. I've never reached out to Bill Maher. Bill Maher, generally speaking, is on the opposite side. I think he did a movie called Religiosity, I think is what he called it. And it basically just talks about how he's an atheist, doesn't believe in religion. I don't really have, generally speaking, have much time for people like that. He got in big trouble when he had his show on ABC. He called the people who slammed into the towers on 9/11 courageous. Sam, you might have been too young. Do you remember that outcry, that whole thing?
3: No, that's gross.
2: Yeah, he called the terrorists courageous. And let me tell you something, And because

0: Dad's a truth teller. He's right that to kill yourself and everybody on the planes because of what you think your God tells you to do, that it takes courage. But it wasn't the right thing to say. He said it right after it happened. It wasn't the right thing to say. I think they were devils on earth. They were disgusting what they did. But courageous in this sense is a pejorative. It is not a positive. I'm not applauding them for being courageous. But you can't say it doesn't take courage to slam your face into a building and die on purpose. I mean, he's not wrong. But he had no ability whatsoever to read the atmosphere, to read the room. You could say that 20 years later, 25 years later, and me just saying it just now probably tweaked some of you, and I get it. Devils, evil, courageous in the most negative part of the word possible, and courageous, generally speaking, is a positive word. I get that. But you can't say they were cowards because they died. And they killed a bunch of innocent people as they did it. As they sit at the right hand of Satan today, burning for all of eternity. Satan might be looking at him and saying, yeah, I'm pretty courageous. Let me light you on fire some more, you piece of garbage. So what he said then, he still has a career. It didn't end his career. But what he said then was completely ill-advised. Was the wrong thing to say at the wrong time. But he now is off the Democrat reservation. I find this to be very interesting. His metamorphosis from being like completely rock rib Democrat, I'm a blue, I'm on that side, to the Democrats hate me now, and the Democrats are afraid to come on his show, that's quite a change. Now, Sam, you watch this whole soundbite, right? Because this guy curses like worse than we do.
1: Yeah.
0: Okay.
1: He's okay.
2: You get some Democrats.
3: Democrats are cowardly.
2: Yeah.
3: They're cowardly. Their party is being taken over now by, you know, every day I hear about a new, very radical. I feel very good about, like, 10, whenever years ago, like, I did lose fans because, you know, I wasn't going to go along with some of this crazy stuff on the left, too. I didn't change really on what I thought about the right, but just I can't sit and just not notice stuff, which people seem to want to do because it's all about my team or your team. But yeah, there's some crazy stuff, you know, when we're cheering for the Intifada, I'm out.
2: Well, I don't know if you saw Dave Clayton.
0: I mean, there you go. So he's talking to some doofus from ABC. I forget the guy's name. If he said his name, I'd know it, but I'm looking at him like, that's that guy from ABC. He's not wrong. I mean, think about it. Not long before his death, Charlie Kirk went on Bill's show. And they sat there and they had a great conversation. Marr didn't agree with a lot of what Charlie Kirk had to say, and Charlie Kirk had no problem hitting back. It was a great segment that I saw. You're not seeing Democrats show up on his show and want to defend their stances. They need him to get in line or shut up, which I find to be very interesting. And again, I'm not some big Bill Maher guy. But for somebody to admit, who is in the belly of the beast and he's in the Hollywood sort of comedy tour thing, for that guy to be able to say, listen, I just can't subscribe to that, man. Now, when you're rooting for the Intifada, I mean, he's right. When you're rooting for the people that would kill you because they think their God tells them to, you're on the wrong side, man. And it's okay to admit that. 833-JOE-PAGS, 833-563-7247, joepags.com. Do you agree there's a civil war being prosecuted by the left already? Do you think that they're winning? I don't, because they're, you know, President Trump won again, and we are now sort of trying to straighten out the ship, but and hopefully shows like mine help that out as well. Do you think that's going on? And when you hear Democrats like Rashida Tlaib with her nuttiness, when you hear that, when you hear Elisa Slotkin just making crap up like you would agree with her, when you hear Bill Maher left the reservation and he's good with it, where are you on that? 833-JOE-PAGS, 833-563-7247, joepags.com. My interview with Kay at the bottom is about 30 minutes long, so go check it out. It's up and running on YouTube, joepags.com/YouTube, joepags.com/YouTube. We'll give you the first half of it right here at the bottom of the hour. 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Stay here.
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0: is Cenk Uygur, whatever his name is. It's his nephew. This, it goes by Hasan Abi over on Twitch, where he gets tens of thousands of people watching at any given time. And he just absolutely hates the country. He talks about how those who are in the MAGA movement should die and so on and so forth. He went on and on and on the other day. I saw some clip over on X about how great Mao Zedong was. I'm going, what? And the reason I bring him up, because I looked at this guy, Abdul Al-Sayed, who is running for Senate in Michigan, who's going on and on about how horrible ICE is, and he's the same guy that said we should tax the really wealthy by taxing 7% of their wealth. Now, that's the difference between saying I'm going to tax 7% of your income. He wants to tax 7% of your wealth, which means whatever you've already earned and you've already paid taxes on and you've already accrued and whatever your idea was or your hard work ended up giving you, we now that you have that pot of money would like to take 7% of it because we can. Then he said something stupid like, we can build schools and better education and build roads and everything else. And this is just the same lie, Michigan, that Whitmer told you about fixing the potholes. Are the potholes fixed where you live, Michigan? Are they? And you know that I've got property in Michigan. And trust me when I say, because I don't live in that state, I live in Texas most of the year, I am paying more not living there than I would if I lived there. And that money is supposed to be paying for a good education. So this guy wants to punish somebody. I'm not a billionaire, so it's not about me. But he wants to punish somebody who's got $1 billion at 7%. I mean, 10% of a billion is what? A million? 100 million? It's 100 million. So he wants to get, what, $70 million from somebody because he can? And this guy is like a front runner. Are you serious? He's campaigning with Hassan Piker that hates the country. Hates it. He's campaigning with people who are radical pro-Palestinian loons. And because he says something like, we're going to tax the rich people more money, you go, yeah, tax those rich people. Go get them. You're smarter than that, right? Michigan, I love you. You're smarter than that, right? You're not really going to fall for the okey-doke, are you? Because where do you think that $70 million would go? Wouldn't go to build schools and get better education. And how does he have his hands in somebody's pocket anyway? How is it his money? Because take it down to a level that you and I can consider. Let's say it's $1,000. Would you be okay if somebody walked up to you and said, give me $70? It's a lot of money. Because you might say $70 million is not a big deal to a billionaire. He's got $1,000 million. Okay, you got $1,000. Give me 70. Just hand me $70 because I want you to. And if you give it to me, I'll lie about what I'm going to do with it. Then I won't do anything like that with it. But it's my money to have anyway because $1,000. Do you? You imagine pointing the finger at somebody and say, he's a crazy wild success. That's not fair, right? Just take some of it. How's that different than robbing a bank? How's that different than you breaking into somebody's home and taking, or this guy breaking into somebody's home and taking 7% of their stuff? Would you be okay with that? You've got, your home is 100% of your stuff. They come in and say, we're going to take 7%. Would you be okay with that? You probably would say no. No matter how little or how much you had, 100% of that's yours. And you somehow acquired it, earned it, and have it. You want somebody from the government saying, you shouldn't have as much because I say so because you've got more than the guy down the street? And then somehow have the neighborhood rally around and say, yeah, it's not fair. Now, that's crazy. And you know it's crazy. 833-JOE-PAGS, 833-563-7247, joepags.com. When we come back, Kay Hill is going to talk about how the Civil War is already underway. How are they doing it? She'll explain. Keep it here.
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3: In Fairbanks, police still trying to piece together a strange overnight crash. Just after midnight, a motorcyclist and bicyclist collided on the Steese Highway near 10th Avenue. Both went down, but only the motorcyclist stayed at the scene. He was taken to the hospital and later died from his injuries. The bicyclist, though, got up, walked away, and hasn't been found. Police are still looking for that rider to figure out exactly what happened. Down in Ketchikan, a man wanted for rape in Tennessee is now in custody. U.S. Marshals say 46-year-old Michael Shane Vaughn was arrested Saturday morning. He told family he planned to run to Alaska, where he used to live, but authorities caught up with him. At the Alaska Zoo, a brown bear named Tega getting a change of scenery. She was hurt earlier this week during a fight with a male bear named Izzy. And yes, the whole thing ended up on TikTok. She is now being moved to the Alaska Wildlife Conservation Center. I'm Monica Nelson.
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0: learned about the Civil War in school, and I thought to myself, that's horrible. Can't believe this country split itself down the middle and went to war. But the fact is, it looks like we're up against another Civil War right now. Let's get into that with Kay Hill. We do Kay every single Monday. She's amazing. News and commentary writer. Great to see you, young mom. How you doing, Kay? Good to see you.
1: I'm good. Young mom, so I'm actually exhausted, but every Monday is my favorite because we get to hang out, and I'm grateful for that.
0: My favorite as well. You grew up in Wales. You didn't learn about the Civil War like we learned about the Civil War, obviously, in the United States. And I never, ever, ever, never thought that we would be seeing what looks to be either the precipice of another Civil War, or we're already in it and don't realize it. Fill me in on what you see the left doing that suggests they want another Civil War.
1: Well, I think the first thing is, like, they keep trying to kill the president, and they murdered Charlie Kirk.
0: It's a big sign.
1: Yeah. So, I mean, there's, like, big, obvious things like that, Joe, that I think have been so, what's the word I'm looking for? I don't want to say normalized, because I don't think they are normal. I think these are, you know, there's still so many questions about both or all of Trump's, what's it, like, three now assassination attempts?
0: Right. Well, five if you're counting the one that went to Mar-a-Lago. If you count the one that they tried to do at the UFC, it's five. Literally.
1: Jeez, I forgot about the UFC. Yeah, so there's a lot. So maybe normalized is, like, once we see more than three, then, yeah, for sure, it becomes a bit of a pattern. My sort of analysis of the situation is not necessarily along the same sort of traditional lines as, like, modern warfare or even, like, older warfare.
0: Right.
1: The way that I look at the Civil War in the United States has a domestic, obviously, has kind of a domestic series of sources. And then I also kind of look at it from a position of outside actors.
0: Okay.
1: So if we're looking inside and just looking at the movement that's happening here in the US, I think some of the biggest things that stick out to me are the obvious policies designed to degrade our sociology. So what am I talking about here? I'm talking about things like normalizing and accepting, quote, homelessness as just a normal issue that every single pretty much blue city, but it happens in every city now, but most blue cities have this issue, right? Like, they call it the homeless crisis, but that is fundamentally not what it is. It is normalized warfare against people with drug addictions. It's very pro-crime. You sort of take all of the worst aspects of society as a whole, and you lump it under this one idea of homelessness, which is an aspect of this issue, but we have these policies that, you know, sound really good on the surface, like, oh, you know, we shouldn't be criminalizing people for sleeping in the streets, things like that, but it completely circumvents what the actual issue is, and it manipulates a lot of people into thinking that it is literally a homeless crisis.
0: Right.
1: So I know that that's kind of a lot, that's a little bit of a mouthful, but that is just one example of how I see this Civil War kind of all fitting together. And one factor that I see coming directly, exclusively from the left, that is designed to completely destabilize the country. And I mean, we can get into, like, the fentanyl crisis, opioid crisis, all these other different things.
0: Well, we can do that in a second, but I'm glad you brought that up. Today, July 20th, in New York City, you had somebody show up with gasoline, dump a bunch of gasoline out in front of a federal building, and light it on fire. So if I were to say, Kay, is the war underway now, or are they trying to start a war, you would say what?
1: I would say it's been underway for quite a while, actually. Yeah.
0: When do you suppose it started? When Trump won in 16? When they did some funny business in the 2020 election? When did it start, do you think?
1: For me, and the way that I'm kind of analyzing it, I would say that it probably started every time I want to pick every time that I want to pick, I go back to the origin of that time. So I was going to say like around 2008, but really the issues that led to 2008 were happening way before. And I guess the big thing that I need to include here, Joe, that I probably should have started with, is that this isn't a traditional civil war of like left versus right. It looks like left versus right, but what it actually is the elites, if you want to call them that. I think it's just this like political class of the country versus everyone else. And the easiest way to sort of get what they want, which is this very separated sociology and economy and all those sorts of things, where you've got very, very wealthy people, very, very poor people. The easiest way to get to that is by letting us just

0: destroy each other, but they've definitely done things on the macro level that have helped destroy us as well. And I think that everything that led up to 2008 was really the start of that. We're actually living through a very similar situation to 2008 right now. It just hasn't really hit the kind of, hasn't snowballed, I guess, yet to becoming a mainstream issue, but we're definitely back on the way there.
1: Well, they're getting closer and closer, though. I mean, they really are. They're getting closer and closer. You've got the mayor of the biggest city in the country saying he wants to arrest the leader of Israel should he come to New York. I mean, we're there. We're on the precipice of something really big happening. Of course, he would be arrested if he tried to arrest Netanyahu for kidnapping. But having said that, let's talk more about the globalist stuff, the global elites, which I think you were alluding to a minute ago. USAID, that was a big player. That wasn't really helping out, you know, the people with AIDS in Africa. USAID was a covert operation to arm and militarize people that don't like us, it feels like. Did I get that right?
0: Yeah, and I mean, it goes way deeper and darker than that, actually, Joe. Kind of one of the scariest things when you look at USAID, they were also controlling... I can't say definitively they were because, you know, but there are certain little bits of evidence, shall we say, that suggest that USAID was also controlling pop culture in a very meaningful way, to the point where it was promoting.
1: There's more than a suggestion. You're being careful. There's more than a suggestion. I mean, these people are taking our money to inject anti-American propaganda, right?
0: Yeah, and it's anti-American, but it also broke down into like different demographics within America, and it targeted them in such a way to normalize societal decline behavior. So like one of the top examples of this is that like a lot of rap music is not charting right now since, you know, USAID was shut down. And there is, you know, again, I have to be careful about it because I can't say definitively that that is the case. But where there's smoke, there's fire. And when you look at any investigation from, you know, the sort of deep scientific stuff that I used to write when I was still working with PhD candidates, all the way through to people who research this on the streets right now, like I'm a big fan of Tommy G on like, and his YouTube show, where he goes out and interviews people who are part of that kind of culture. And you see this constant relationship between rap music that really pushes awful stuff like bad treatment of women, you know, glamorizing wealth and shooting people over, you know, being decent human beings. Like there is such a direct correlation between where pop culture goes, so too does the actual society. And so I think it's like super interesting that USAID has now, you know, gone away. People like Bad Bunny, like I think there's even conspiracy theories, I guess, online that he was being backed by USAID and the his album sales were, you know, because like you listen to that music, Joe, it's absolutely crap. Like I don't know anyone.
1: It's garbage.
0: Like
1: there was somebody who took the actual backbeat away from it, and you just hear him. He's like going, yeah, that's like what he's. It's like what he's doing. You know what I mean? I'm like, really, I farted. It sounded better than earlier. So, so your suggestion, and I think it's a good one. You weren't around when rap started. The first rap song that went mainstream was Rapper's Delight. And it was just about eating dinner at your friend's house. You know what I mean? It was about talking about macaroni and cheese. It wasn't about, you know, B, move that back. Let me hit this. You know, let me shoot this guy. Let me sell some crack. It wasn't any of that. So your suggestion actually does ring true in that if there was some money or some guidance being put in by USAID or some other entity to say, look, go really negative on the family unit. Go really negative on women. Make them lascivious. Go really negative on the man having to have any responsibility. And then suddenly it starts happening. I mean, I'm getting what you're laying down, but that's it, right?
0: Yeah, that's exactly it. And it's tragic, Joe, because I know that a lot of people watching this might be like, oh, that's just like such a crazy conspiracy theory. The Southern Poverty Law Center was funding Nazis. I'm not crazy.
1: Literally.
0: Where there's smoke, there's fire. Literally. So when we get to, you know, again, there are so many examples like this of these far leftist groups doing things to destabilize our society in not the kind of like, you know, like a lot of people look at Steve Bannon, say, for example, and his like precinct strategy, where he really did basically what George Soros did and just targeted local level politicians and like political groups, school boards, things like that, to kind of push the MAGA agenda. George Soros did the same thing with the kind of far leftist agenda. The issue is that the far leftist agenda seems to get most of its funding either from crazy far leftists within our government or from foreign sources, whereas the sort of MAGA agenda, unfortunately, if you are anti-MAGA, I'm sorry, but like when, again, you look at the kind of like science on it, the MAGA agenda actually promotes a societal rebuild. So predominantly positive things that help us maintain our civilization. And so
1: that's why there's such a pushback against MAGA.
0: Yeah, basically. And because most of if MAGA takes off,
1: let me just throw this in there. If MAGA takes off and the family unit becomes important again, then having less reliance on government becomes important again. If I'm less reliant on you, you're less powerful, right?
0: Yeah, exactly. And that's obviously not the end goal of the kind of, if you want to call them like globalist elites, the far left out here in the UK, in the US, sorry. But, and in the UK, really, let's be honest. Yes. We throw around the word communist, we throw around the word Marxist, socialist, but all of the ideals that those kind of groups, the kind of blanket thing that defines that kind of social, political, economic mindset is two very separate groups. With one with a lot of money, one completely dependent on the people with a lot of money who exist to serve those people with money. And so when you look at the far leftist approach, we've got, you know, what I would call in war terms a genocide against America's mentally ill that has been completely propped up by far leftist propaganda on what the homeless crisis is. The open borders, that I think is actually more of a like Stalinist approach to civil war, which is when you flood a country with people who don't assimilate to local culture, use those people that you've imported legally or illegally in most cases, use those people to push your political end goals, and then let the people on both sides kind of fight it out amongst themselves. We're also seeing the same kind of fight it out amongst themselves between sort of broader left and right wing factions. And that is being pushed predominantly by the media, who are, for, you know, like you just scratch the surface just a little bit. The media, the loudest media, is all backed by extremist leftists who are part of that globalist elite. And Joe, again, people might think I'm crazy, but when you look at just what's happened in the last week with, what was it, ABC and NBC refusing to carry President Trump's speech.
1: Yes.
0: I'm sorry, but you're just being too obvious now, guys. Right. Like, you want us to infight amongst each other. You're manipulating the rhetoric to make sure that you've got one group who are supremely naive because they're not being told half of what's going on. They're just being told what to think about what they think about's going on. And then you've got the other group of us who go, nah, I don't like that. Like, you're lying to us. We can prove you're lying to us. Why do you keep lying to us? Do you really think we're that stupid? And then they turn around and call us dangerous for calling them, calling them out on their behavior.
1: It is so, Cahill. Yeah. Kay, I appreciate it. Let's dive even deeper. I'm not going to give CBS a pass because they ran the speech. Here's why. When Martha Brennan, I think that's what her name is, the woman who does Face to Face or whatever on the weekend, when she was asked about the speech, she was questioning somebody in the administration and said, "We contacted China. They said they didn't do it." Now, Kay, maybe I'm stupid, but if you're China and you jumped in and tried all you could to affect the outcome of that day in November back in 2020, are you going to talk to Martha Brennan over at, I think that's her name, over at CBS and say, "You got me. Trump said it, and it's absolutely true." She's using the conversation with somebody from China as if it's somehow true, and that's the way you push back against what President Trump, the CIA, the NSA, the DNI, the FBI, what they all say doesn't matter. China said they didn't do it. Is that part of this whole thing you're talking about?
0: I mean, one has to question why she would say something that stupid. Like, that is just like a fundamentally stupid thing to say. Like, what is she just that dumb that she believes that that's how China operates.
1: No. I don't think she is. No. Let me jump. I think she's doing it because of those who are watching her. She's not dumb enough to think China is going to admit it if they did it. It would be like saying, hey, dude, did you just rob the bank? And you got him on video robbing the bank. He said, I didn't rob any bank. Yeah. What are you talking about? Why would I rob the bank? So I don't think she believes it. I think this plays into what you were talking about. It's the propaganda from the inside. It's the lack of carrying the speech from the inside. It's the outside actors like Russia and China and Iran that would like to affect change in this country. It's change actors like Mamdani who are saying and doing ridiculous things in New York. But when it comes to this specific case, there's no way she believes China. I don't even know if she contacted China. She wants those who are consuming what she's laying down to believe, well, I checked with China. They didn't do it, so Trump's a liar.
0: Here's the thing that gets me, Joe, and I think maybe this will also kind of answer the question you asked earlier, like, when did this really start? I think a lot of this may have started really with the complete degradation of the education system. Because there shouldn't be anyone on the planet who hears someone like, yeah, I think it's Margaret, say something like, oh, we asked China and they said that they've never done anything wrong. Right. There shouldn't be anyone on the planet who hears that and believes it. Everyone should sit back and go, that's the stupidest thing I've ever heard.
1: But they want to believe it, Kay.
0: How do you not understand human behavior that way?
1: The reason she does it is because she knows people have TDS and they hate Trump. Listen, when I posted my interview with the CIA whistleblower who actually uncovered all this stuff in 2020, mm-hmm. when I posted that, a response I got from somebody very quickly was, well, who was in charge of the alphabet agencies in that year? Who was in charge of the intelligence back then? So in other words, this person, instead of watching the video, learning what the whistleblower said, believes that Trump somehow purposely had his own intel community, his own IC, intelligence community, somehow help Joe Biden in 2020. They're looking for something they can hang their hat on. Yeah, Trump said it, but look at this. Did you know? I mean, that's how dumb it is. That entire thing up right now, joepags.com/YouTube. joepags.com/YouTube. Go check it out. We're back after this.
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30: President Trump says Israeli Prime Minister Benjamin Netanyahu will not be arrested in any way, shape, or form in the U.S. The pushback comes after New York City Mayor Zohran Mamdani called Netanyahu a war criminal over the weekend and floated the idea of having the Israeli leader arrested. However, Trump said in a Truth

0: It's a Paramount pause. A federal judge in California Monday said Paramount Skydance's $110 billion takeover of Warner Brothers Discovery can't close just yet because of a lawsuit to stop the deal by California and attorneys general in 11 other states. The state sued, saying the deal would increase prices for customers and hurt competition. There's a hearing set for early August, and the clock is ticking for Paramount. If the deal doesn't close by the end of September, it could cost them hundreds of millions of dollars in penalties. I'm Jason Athenson.
1: Taylor Farms is voluntarily recalling Iceberg lettuce in 27 states over possible contamination with cyclosporiosis. The company says the potentially tainted shredded Iceberg product was distributed June 29th through July 16th in states including Alabama, Connecticut, Georgia, Massachusetts, and Texas. Before the recall, the CDC had traced the outbreak to shredded Iceberg lettuce served at Taco Bell locations, and the company removed the potentially contaminated product from its restaurants. I'm Tammy Trujillo.
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1: The Anchorage Fire Department says a brown bear mauled a woman over the weekend. It came in on Saturday evening in the area of Kenai. First responders found the woman and transported her to the hospital. AFD said the woman received non-life-threatening injuries. The EPA issued a temporary waiver allowing for looser diesel restrictions in Alaska. Under the Clean Air Act, the agency issued a waiver allowing the use of diesel with higher sulfur levels above the Arctic Circle in Alaska. In a letter to the governor, EPA Administrator Lee Selden said the 20-day waiver is meant to address fuel supply disruptions caused by the war in the Middle East. And the U.S. Department of Justice is awarding more than $6 million in new grants to support public safety programs statewide. 9 grants will go to tribal governments, nonprofits, and law enforcement agencies throughout the state. I'm Monica Nelson.
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8: The Tropical Depression 2 churning in the eastern Gulf has now strengthened into Tropical Storm Bertha. NOAA reports the wind speeds have increased to at least 40 miles an hour. Bertha could bring heavy rain, strong wind gusts and storm surges along the Gulf Coast, from the Florida Panhandle to as far west as the middle Texas coast. Bertha is the second named storm of the Atlantic hurricane season. President Trump's imposing additional 50% tariffs on certain Canadian goods over alleged trade discrimination. Scott Carr has details.
9: The White House says Trump signed three proclamations on Monday that target certain Canadian imports with the tariffs as a response to the trade discrimination they cite. The White House says Trump is leveling the playing field for crucial American exports that include motor vehicles, alcohol, and dairy products. The Canadian products being targeted range from wine to hockey sticks. I'm Scott Carr in Washington.
8: Secretary of War Pete Hegseth testifies before the Senate on Tuesday. He's expected to be joined by Joint Chiefs Chair General Dan Kane at the hearing before the Senate Appropriations

0: heart failure and some irregular heart rhythms. But researchers cautioned that studying the effects of caffeine on the cardiovascular system is challenging because the benefits could be related to compounds in coffee other than caffeine. The statement added that additional research is needed on coffee and other caffeine-containing products. I'm Tammy Trujillo.
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1: One woman in Anchorage recovering after a brown bear attacked her in Bear Valley over the weekend. Her injuries were non-life-threatening, but officials continue to urge Alaskans to be bear aware, get rid of any bird feeders until the end of November, and also properly secure your trash and pet food. The EPA has temporarily loosened diesel rules on the North Slope, allowing high sulfur fuel for 20 days because of supply problems linked to the war in the Middle East. Officials say older equipment in the Arctic still relies on that type of diesel. The U.S. Supreme Court will hear a case involving an Alaska pilot whose plane was seized after a passenger tried to fly beer into a dry village. He argues the punishment is excessive. And House Speaker Mike Johnson will visit Alaska in early August. Details of the trip are still being finalized. I'm Monica Nelson.
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3: Who is it?
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10: The Tropical Depression 2 churning in the eastern Gulf has now strengthened into Tropical Storm Bertha. NOAA reports wind speeds of about 40 miles an hour. Bertha could bring heavy rain, strong wind gusts, and storm surges along the Gulf Coast from the Florida Panhandle to as far west as the middle Texas coast. The U.S. has launched a new round of strikes against Iran. In a post on X, U.S. Central Command said it began conducting strikes Monday afternoon at the direction of President Trump. The strikes were designed to further degrade Iranian military capabilities used to attack commercial shipping in the Strait of Hormuz. Meanwhile, the president will attend the dignified transfer of two U.S. soldiers killed in Iranian attacks in Jordan over the weekend. Wendy Swanson has details.
11: The dignified transfer will take place at Dover Air Force Base on Tuesday. 19-year-old Isabella Gonzalez of Texas was killed on Friday, while 25-year-old Tyler Feehan of Hawaii died on Saturday. The attack by Iran also left another soldier missing. In a Truth Social post, Trump said, "Every time Iran kills an American soldier, they will pay for that killing many times over." The Pentagon said these soldiers were in Jordan supporting Operation Inherent Resolve, which is the name of the mission against the Islamic State. I'm Wendy Swanson.
10: Officials say the man who allegedly set off an incendiary device outside a New York City federal building was anti-government. The FBI says the 43-year-old suspect came to 26 Federal Plaza on Monday looking to injure people. He allegedly yelled anti-ICE slurs while he was being taken down by the NYPD. Jimothy the Raccoon is capturing the attention of millions around the country for his

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5: 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At a federal building in New York City.
6: Anti-government attack.
5: A word to Democrats from socialist leader Hassan Piker.
7: We are coming!
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0: years, and my work had become kind of a hobby. I was turning 50, and I kind of felt that if I was going to do one more thing, now's the time to do it. And about the same time I began thinking about that, a couple of New York guys, Bill Ackman, you might have heard of, and Steve Roth, who was, the CEO of one of the large real estate groups, had made an investment in JCPenney as activists, and they had room for one more board member. They were given the right to put on three board members, the two of them and one other. And they called to see if I'd like to join the board. And I thought that'd be kind of fun because I had grown up going to JCPenney. It was at the mall near my home. When I was at Mervyn's and Target, I competed with JCPenney. When I was looking for real estate for the Apple store, I actually would park at JCPenney because it was the least crowded store at the mall. You could always get parking and remember where your car was. But I had known JCPenney for a long time, but I was kind of inspired. I always liked the hard challenge and the idea of going to a 100-year-old department store that had lost its way and to try to transform it. I found very inspiring.
1: 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We're going to take a short break, but we'll be back with more to talk about your incredible career. Ron Johnson with us, the founder of the Apple Stores, and also you've heard the rest of his career. 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
1: In Fairbanks, police still trying to piece together a strange overnight crash. Just after midnight, a motorcyclist and bicyclist collided on the Steese Highway near 10th Avenue. Both went down, but only the motorcyclist stayed at the scene. He was taken to the hospital and later died from his injuries. The bicyclist, though, got up, walked away, and hasn't been found. Police are still looking for that rider to figure out exactly what happened. Down in Ketchikan, a man wanted for rape in Tennessee is now in custody. U.S. Marshals say 46-year-old Michael Shane Vaughn was arrested Saturday morning. He told family he planned to run to Alaska, where he used to live, but authorities caught up with him. At the Alaska Zoo, a brown bear named Tega getting a change of scenery. She was hurt earlier this week during a fight with a male bear named Izzy. And yes, the whole thing ended up on TikTok. She is now being moved to the Alaska Wildlife Conservation Center. I'm Monica Nelson.
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0: Alaska time is 12 midnight.
1: President Trump will attend the dignified transfer of two U.S. soldiers killed in Iranian attacks in Jordan over the weekend. Wendy Swanson has details.
2: The dignified transfer will take place at Dover Air Force Base on Tuesday. 19-year-old Isabella Gonzalez of Texas was killed on Friday, while 25-year-old Tyler Feehan of Hawaii died on Saturday. The attack by Iran also left another soldier missing. In a Truth Social post, Trump said, "Every time Iran kills an American soldier, they will pay for that killing many times over." The Pentagon said these soldiers were in Jordan supporting Operation Inherent Resolve, which is the name of the mission against the Islamic State. I'm Wendy Swanson.
1: Secretary of War Pete Hegseth is testifying before the Senate today. He's expected to be joined by Joint Chiefs Chair General Dan Kane at the hearing before the Senate Appropriations Committee. The hearing concerns President Trump's supplemental funding package to cover the costs of the war in Iran and other emergencies. Tropical Storm Bertha is threatening the Gulf Coast. Mark Mayfield has that story.
3: Bertha could bring heavy rain, strong wind gusts, and storm surge along the Gulf Coast from the Florida Panhandle to as far west as the middle Texas coast. I'm Mark Mayfield.
1: The American Heart Association says research indicates having up to 5 cups of coffee is generally safe for most adults. Chris Caraggio reports.
4: According to a scientific statement released Monday, the association said the research also suggests that regularly consuming caffeinated coffee without added sugars, flavors, or cream was linked to a lower risk of type 2 diabetes, heart disease, stroke, heart failure, and some irregular heart rhythms. However, researchers cautioned that studying the effects of caffeine on the cardiovascular system is challenging because the benefits could be related to compounds in coffee other than caffeine. The statement added that additional research is needed on coffee and other caffeine-containing products. I'm Chris Caraggio.
1: A judge is temporarily putting a hold on the Paramount Warner Brothers Discovery merger. This comes after a dozen states sued over the merger, arguing it would harm competition. I'm Tammy Trujillo.
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1: Have you heard the news? At a federal building in New York City.
2: Anti-government attack.
1: Word to Democrats from socialist leader Hassan Piker.
3: We are coming!
1: We lost three soldiers.
4: Those great patriots were out there fighting.
5: Who is it?
6: Asthma.
5: Asthma?
6: That's right, asthma.
5: You must have the wrong house. 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
6: West Nile virus. Can I come in?
5: No, you can't come in.
6: You sure?
5: Yes, I'm sure. 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
6: Hello, it's Lyme disease.
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6: I'll be back.
5: Who is it now?
6: $5 billion in property damage.
5: What do you want?
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5: Go away.
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1: The Anchorage Fire Department says a brown bear mauled a woman over the weekend. It came in on Saturday evening in the area of Kenai. First responders found the woman and transported her to the hospital. AFD said the woman received non-life-threatening injuries. The EPA issued a temporary waiver allowing for looser diesel restrictions in Alaska. Under the Clean Air Act, the agency issued a waiver allowing the use of diesel with higher sulfur levels above the Arctic Circle in Alaska. In a letter to the governor, EPA Administrator Lee Selden said the 20-day waiver is meant to address fuel supply disruptions caused by the war in the Middle East. And the U.S. Department of Justice is awarding more than $6 million in new grants to support public safety programs statewide. 9 grants will go to tribal governments, nonprofits, and law enforcement agencies throughout the state. I'm Monica Nelson.
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10: The U.S. has launched a new round of strikes against Iran. In a post on X, U.S. Central Command said the strikes were designed to further degrade Iranian military capabilities used to attack commercial shipping in the Strait of Hormuz. President Trump will attend the dignified transfer of two U.S. soldiers killed in Iranian attacks in Jordan over the weekend. Wendy Swanson reports.
11: The dignified transfer will take place at Dover Air Force Base on Tuesday. 19-year-old Isabella Gonzalez of Texas was killed on Friday, while 25-year-old Tyler Feehan of Hawaii died on Saturday. The attack by Iran also left another soldier missing. In a Truth Social post, Trump said, every time Iran kills an American soldier, they will pay for that killing many times over. The Pentagon said these soldiers were in Jordan supporting Operation Inherent Resolve, which is the name of the mission against the Islamic State. I'm Wendy Swanson.
10: President Trump is imposing additional 50% tariffs on certain Canadian goods over alleged trade discrimination. Scott Carr has more.
12: The White House says Trump signed three proclamations on Monday that target certain Canadian imports with the tariffs as a response to the trade discrimination they cite. The White House says Trump is leveling the playing field for crucial American exports that include motor vehicles, alcohol, and dairy products. The Canadian products being targeted range from wine to hockey sticks. I'm Scott Carr in Washington.
10: President Trump says he's wishing the new British Prime Minister good luck and Godspeed. In a post on Truth Social, Trump wrote that he had a good conversation with Andy Burnham, adding that they discussed North Sea oil, the military alliance, the mining of the Hormuz Strait, and many other topics. Burnham is succeeding Keir Starmer, who agreed to step down last month following a series of election defeats and scandals. And gas prices are rising again as the ceasefire between the U.S. and Iran falls apart. According to AAA, the average price was exactly $4 on Monday, up from $3.87 a week ago. I'm Mark Mayfield.
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1: One woman in Anchorage recovering after a brown bear attacked her in Bear Valley over the weekend. Her injuries were non-life-threatening, but officials continue to urge Alaskans to be bear aware, get rid of any bird feeders until the end of November, and also properly secure your trash and pet food. The EPA has temporarily loosened diesel rules on the North Slope, allowing high sulfur fuel for 20 days because of supply problems linked to the war in the Middle East. Officials say older equipment in the Arctic still relies on that type of diesel. The U.S. Supreme Court will hear a case involving an Alaska pilot whose plane was seized after a passenger tried to fly beer into a dry village. He argues the punishment is excessive. And House Speaker Mike Johnson will visit Alaska in early August. Details of the trip are still being finalized. I'm Monica Nelson.
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4: Do you remember the worst pain you've ever felt? 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But the pain became so unbearable, I had to go to the emergency room. 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He was right. The rash appeared a few days later. 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
16: The Pentagon says nearly 100 U.S. service members have been injured in the past couple of weeks during renewed tensions with Iran. More from Mark Mayfield.
17: Pentagon spokesperson Sean Parnell said in a statement on X that the vast majority of injuries experienced were minor concussions. Parnell went on to say that 96% of them have returned to duty. This comes after a report from the New York Times claimed that the Pentagon was concealing dozens of injuries to service members caused by a wave of Iranian strikes. Parnell called those claims baseless and malicious. I'm Mark Mayfield.
16: Tropical Storm Bertha is threatening the Gulf Coast. The latest update from the National Hurricane Center puts the storm about 125 miles south of Panama City, Florida, heading northwest with maximum sustained winds of 50 miles per hour. Bertha could bring heavy rain, winds, rip currents, and storm surge to the region as it moves along the coast. The impacts could reach Louisiana Tuesday night into early Wednesday. Five people are dead after an effort to save a struggling swimmer in Ohio. Delaware County Sheriff Jeffrey Balzer says it happened as a group was hanging out Sunday evening along the Scioto River in Powell outside of Columbus.
18: I understand that one person got in the river, was struggling in the water. Two people went in to try to save them. Those people started to struggle in the river. Now we had two additional go in the water.
16: The sheriff said a child who had been with the group flagged down a driver on a nearby road, saying his family was in the river. The identities of the victims have not been released. And SpaceX is planning to test launch its massive Starship rocket Thursday evening from the pad in Starbase, Texas. I'm Michael Kastner.
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1: One woman in Anchorage recovering after a brown bear attacked her in Bear Valley over the weekend. Her injuries were non-life-threatening, but officials continue to urge Alaskans to be bear aware, get rid of any bird feeders until the end of November, and also properly secure your trash and pet food. The EPA has temporarily loosened diesel rules on the North Slope, allowing high sulfur fuel for 20 days because of supply problems linked to the war in the Middle East. Officials say older equipment in the Arctic still relies on that type of diesel. The U.S. Supreme Court will hear a case involving an Alaska pilot whose plane was seized after a passenger tried to fly beer into a dry village. He argues the punishment is excessive. And House Speaker Mike Johnson will visit Alaska in early August. Details of the trip are still being finalized. I'm Monica Nelson.
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4: Tropical storm Bertha is threatening the Gulf Coast. More from Mark Mayfield.
5: Bertha could bring heavy rain, strong wind gusts, and storm surge along the Gulf Coast from the Florida Panhandle to as far west as the middle Texas coast. Bertha is the second named storm of the Atlantic hurricane season. I'm Mark Mayfield.
4: The latest update from the National Hurricane Center puts the storm at about 110 miles south-southwest of Panama City, Florida, heading northwest with maximum sustained winds of 50 miles per hour. President Trump will attend the dignified transfer of two U.S. soldiers killed in Iranian attacks in Jordan over the weekend. More from Wendy Swanson.
6: The dignified transfer will take place at Dover Air Force Base on Tuesday. 19-year-old Isabella Gonzalez of Texas was killed on Friday, while 25-year-old Tyler Feehan of Hawaii died on Saturday. The attack by Iran also left another soldier missing. In a Truth Social post, Trump said, "Every time Iran kills an American soldier, they will pay for that killing many times over." The Pentagon said these soldiers were in Jordan supporting Operation Inherent Resolve, which is the name of the mission against the Islamic State. I'm Wendy Swanson.
4: President Trump is imposing additional 50% tariffs on certain Canadian goods over alleged trade discrimination. More from Scott Carr.
7: The White House says Trump signed three proclamations on Monday that target certain Canadian imports with the tariffs as a response to the trade discrimination they cite. The White House says Trump is leveling the playing field for crucial American exports that include motor vehicles, alcohol, and dairy products. The Canadian products being targeted range from wine to hockey sticks. I'm Scott Carr in Washington.
4: On Wall Street, before the opening bell, stock futures are climbing as traders are shifting their focus to earnings amid the Middle East tensions. I'm Michael Kastner.
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0: 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Every day, somewhere in the world, someone base jumps off a bridge, an antenna, a building, or a mountain peak. At Mavericks, surfers brave 60-foot faces and a punishing rock bottom to ride the world's largest waves. Across suburbia, skateboarders transform curves, stairs, swimming pools, and cement flood basins into Everests of their own making. In the old days, we called these people adventurers. Now, we call them extreme sports enthusiasts. There's a group of people who jump out of helicopters into 30-foot ocean swells, race vehicles through war zones, chase hurricanes, fly through walls of fire, and maneuver zodiacs through flash floods, all in an effort to save lives. We call these people the Air Force Reserve. The Air Force Reserve. Live the extreme.
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5: Starting your morning off right. A new way of talk. A new way of understanding. Because we're in this together. This is your morning show. With Michael Del Giorno.
6: Tropical storm Bertha is threatening the Gulf Coast with heavy rains. President Trump will attend the dignified transfer of two U.S. soldiers killed in Iran attacks in Jordan over the weekend. Pete Hegseth will testify before the Senate. The president is posing an additional 50% tariff on Canada. And officials say the man who allegedly set off an incendiary device outside the New York City federal building was anti-ICE, anti-government, far-left extremist. Good morning and welcome to Monday, July the 21st, year of our Lord, 2026, on the air, streaming live on your iHeartRadio app. This is the show that belongs to you. We seek to sit around a table together and understand the events of the day because we're all in this together. This is your morning show. I'm Michael. Jeffrey's got the sound. Red's keeping an eye on the content. As for Tropical Storm Bertha, this will be heavy rain. The center of Bertha is located about 140 miles south of Panama City, Florida. The warning is in effect for a wide area from Florida through Alabama into southeastern Louisiana. That will include Jefferson and Plaquemines Parish in the New Orleans area. Meanwhile, in the eastern Pacific now, we have Hurricane Fausto forming far from Mexico's Baja Peninsula and posing no threat to land as of Monday night. But heavy rain from Bertha headed to the Gulf Coast. I don't know if people are going to start tracking storms. These things happen. I grew up in them. They happen often. You'll take a tropical storm over a hurricane any day. And we're in that season, but we'll see if people are going to try to scream global warming over that. I thought the most interesting thing heading into today, let me see if I can give you how the headlines are stating it. There's not a whole lot of momentum behind Troy Jackson in Maine. I want to get to that too later on. That was going to be the problem. After Plattner, who do you settle for? And will Plattner supporters get excited and energized about that person? And if not, there's no chance of defeating Collins. And there doesn't seem to be that. There's a lot of people don't find him dynamic enough. We talked yesterday about Lindsey Graham's sister, Darlene. In the first Emerson poll, which is a very quick glance of opportunity mainly, she was sitting right in the middle at 6%. Nobody had above 16% with the president's endorsement and now her decision to run. I suspect she will be one of the leading candidates. I thought Nancy Mason, that original one, looked rather weak. And now Nancy Mace saying she won't run for Lindsey Graham's seat. That would be in opposition to the president's endorsement of Lindsey's sister. All right, the headlines that I'm looking for, and I can't find them. Basically, it's talking about the defiance. Elizabeth Warren defying Chucky Schumer and endorsing Abdul al-Sayed in Michigan. Of course, Schumer is for Haley Stevens in Michigan. This is more than just

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6: You're full of fear, you're breathing fast, your head's pounding, and all you can hear is, I don't want to do it. 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I thought it was 1,000 feet. I was like, no way am I jumping off this tower. I'm staying right here. I'm like, am I ever going to be good enough to be a Marine? Every day it got harder, but every day we got stronger. And I thought, yes, I can do this. When it was all said and done, watching the car guard raise the American flag, hearing the national anthem, it was amazing. 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At that point, I thought, I am a United States Marine.
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8: More than 12 million people in the U.S. are currently diagnosed with chronic obstructive pulmonary disease, or COPD, and another 12 million may have the disease and not know it. I'm Marjorie McGinn, president of Women in Government Foundation. 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
1: Hey, Mikey, what kind of horses only go out at night?
2: I don't
1: Nightmares. Bing, baby.
2: Had a few last night, as a matter of fact. I like the way Joey rimshots himself. Bada bing, baby. Tropical storm Bertha is threatening the Gulf Coast. Mark Mayfield has our top story waking up.
3: Bertha could bring heavy rain, strong wind gusts, and storm surge along the Gulf Coast from the Florida Panhandle to as far west as the middle Texas coast. Bertha is the second named storm of the Atlantic hurricane season. I'm Mark Mayfield.
2: President Trump is imposing an additional 50% tariff on certain Canadian goods over alleged trade discrimination. Scott Carr reports.
4: The White House says Trump signed three proclamations on Monday that target certain Canadian imports with the tariffs as a response to the trade discrimination they cite. The White House says Trump is leveling the playing field for crucial American exports that include motor vehicles, alcohol, and dairy products. The Canadian products being targeted range from wine to hockey sticks. I'm Scott Carr in Washington.
5: Told you there's no fixing me.
2: Darius Rucker is looking to retire. The country singer opened up about his possible retirement during an appearance on the Dan Patrick Show. Rucker revealed that he wants to retire in about 2 years, explained he still loves playing music and playing before a crowd. The country star is currently on his Songs of the Summer tour. His next performance is Thursday at one of our favorite Your Morning Show cities, Phoenix, Arizona. By the way, a tip to all my friends listening to KFYI in Phoenix. If you see Darius Rucker, don't go, hey, Hootie. It doesn't play well. He does not
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2: I was outside having a cigarette on the deck. 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Hey, Hootie. Oh, filthiest look I ever got in my life. Birthdays today. SNL's John Lovitz is 69, being followed by his 78-year-old moon shadow, Cat Stevens, and Peter Doocy's 39. If it's your birthday, happy birthday. 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
11: The Anchorage Fire Department says a brown bear mauled a woman over the weekend. It came in on Saturday evening in the area of Kenai. First responders found the woman and transported her to the hospital. AFD said the woman received non-life-threatening injuries. The EPA issued a temporary waiver allowing for looser diesel restrictions in Alaska. Under the Clean Air Act, the agency issued a waiver allowing the use of diesel with higher sulfur levels above the Arctic Circle in Alaska. In a letter to the governor, EPA Administrator Lee Selden said the 20-day waiver is meant to address fuel supply disruptions caused by the war in the Middle East. And the U.S. Department of Justice is awarding more than $6 million in new grants to support public safety programs statewide. 9 grants will go to tribal governments, nonprofits, and law enforcement agencies throughout the state. I'm Monica Nelson.
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0: I thought I was too old.
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0: keyboard.
2: Guitar.
3: Bass.
2: Ukulele.
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0: A sax.
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0: Simple chords.
3: A few simple rhythms. 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
2: 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Me. I couldn't believe it.

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1: 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Guaranteed human.
2: President Trump will attend the dignified transfer of two U.S. soldiers killed in Iranian attacks in Jordan over the weekend. Alice Barr reports today's solemn ceremony will take place at Dover Air Force Base in Delaware.
3: President Trump is promising revenge, writing every time Iran kills an American soldier, they will pay for that killing many times over. And overnight, U.S. forces launched a 10th straight night of attacks against Iran.
2: 19-year-old Isabella Gonzalez of Texas was killed on Friday, while 25-year-old Tyler Freehan of Hawaii died on Saturday. Another soldier is missing, and officials are working to identify remains found at the site. The Pentagon said the soldiers were supporting Operation Inherent Resolve, which is the name of the mission against the Islamic State. Tropical Storm Bertha is moving closer to the Gulf Coast. The latest update from the National Hurricane Center puts the storm at about 110 miles south-southwest of Panama City, Florida, heading northwest with maximum sustained winds of 50 miles per hour. Five people are dead after an effort to save a struggling swimmer in Ohio. Delaware County Sheriff Jeffrey Balzer says it happened as a group was hanging out Sunday evening along the Scioto River in Powell. That's outside of Columbus.
4: I understand that one person got in the river, was struggling in the water. Two people went in to try to save them. Those people started to struggle in the river. Now we had two additional go in the water.
2: The sheriff said a child who had been with the group flagged down a driver on a nearby road, saying his family was in the river. The identities of the victims have not been released. And a federal judge in San Francisco is signing off on Anthropic's agreement to pay a $1.5 billion settlement to authors and book publishers who sued over copyright infringement. I'm Michael Kastner.
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0: And then my favorite, I was in my motorized chair at the Tulsa State Fair, and somebody said, they're doing deep fried battered Snickers bars. I said, oh, out of my way. And then, of course, my favorite is grabbing a bag of Doritos at full speed in my chair without even stopping at the grocery store. Junk food day. Oh, it's a big day for all of us in the Fats Where It's At community.
1: 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As you know, you hear promos every day about all your top stories, sounds of the day, talkbacks, and more. There's your talkbacks all in a row. All right, 22 minutes after the hour, gold and silver recently soared to record highs. 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All right, we're going to visit with John Decker at the White House. Tuesday will be a full day for the president that will include a meeting in the Oval Office with the president of Lebanon. John Decker has that story following the movements of the president from the White House next half hour, and I got your top five stories next. 23 minutes after the hour, this is your day. This is your morning show.
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18: 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You know, listen to that fat man bit there. Imagine someone tuning in to your show for the first time ever, and they're like, really? This is a national show? Great work, buddy.
1: I love that. We were doing one time, I don't know how I broke out, it was when R. Kelly flipped out on national TV, and I did R. Kelly and Michael Jackson sitting down having a quiet dinner together. And that thought crossed my mind after I was done with it. What if somebody tuned in for the first time and they're hearing, would you like some mini weenies? You know, just, but that's just the story of my life. You know, I can only be me and hope that you stick around long enough to get the whole package. But yes, Jared does make an appearance from time to time, and I would think on National Junk Food Day would be the day for him to shine. John Decker gets his chance to shine from the White House when your morning show continues next, 29 minutes after the hour.
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21: One woman in Anchorage recovering after a brown bear attacked her in Bear Valley over the weekend. Her injuries were non-life-threatening. But officials continue to urge Alaskans to be bear aware, get rid of any bird feeders until the end of November, and also properly secure your trash and pet food. The EPA has temporarily loosened diesel rules on the North Slope, allowing high sulfur fuel for 20 days because of supply problems linked to the war in the Middle East. Officials say older equipment in the Arctic still relies on that type of diesel. The U.S. Supreme Court will hear a case involving an Alaska pilot whose plane was seized after a passenger tried to fly beer into a dry village. He argues the punishment is excessive. And House Speaker Mike Johnson will visit Alaska in early August. Details of the trip are still being finalized. I'm Monica Nelson.
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1: I can't believe the second hour is almost done. I mean, we're to the hydration break.
2: They're going to get a big hydration break. They're going to get a big hydration break along the Gulf Coast. Tropical Storm Bertha is coming to town. Mark Mayfield has more.
3: Bertha could bring heavy rain, strong wind gusts, and storm surge along the Gulf Coast from the Florida Panhandle to as far west as the middle Texas coast. Bertha is the second named storm of the Atlantic hurricane season. I'm Mark Mayfield.
2: Secretary of War Pete Hegseth testifies before the Senate today. Scott Carr has more from Washington.
4: It's expected Secretary Hegseth will be joined by the Joint Chiefs Chair, General Dan Kane, at the hearing before the Senate Appropriations Committee. Lawmakers called for the hearing concerning President Trump's requested supplemental funding package to cover the costs of the war in Iran and other emergencies. Hegseth's appearance comes shortly after the confirmed deaths of two more U.S. soldiers in the conflict, this time from Iranian strikes in Jordan. I'm Scott Carr in Washington.
2: The Department of Justice is reportedly seeking the communications records of the New York Times and its journalists.
5: The Times reports the DOJ sought records from third-party communication companies, including calls and messages on the phones of two of the reporter's spouses, as well as one reporter's mother. The records request comes as the DOJ works to identify sources the news outlet used for its reporting on security concerns over the Qatari-gifted jet for Air Force One. The Justice Department maintains reporters are not the targets. Those leaking classified information are. They added any subpoena issued by the DOJ is done so in full compliance with federal law and internal department policy. The Times has vowed to fight the DOJ's efforts in court. In New York, I'm Liz Warner.
2: Attention all Phil Collins fans, you could be getting some new music soon.
3: Appearance on the Soda Jerker on Songwriting podcast, the singer said he has some things that are finished. He added he has a lot of ideas, but he hasn't approached them due to health issues. Despite the setbacks, Collins says he has a studio in his basement and he's no longer avoiding it. The singer's last album, Going Back, was released in 2010. I'm Mark Mayfield.
2: Well, the summer's all about barbecues, with two-thirds of Americans calling the summer grilling season the best time of the year. But it's no longer just about dinner. Bree Tennis has more.
6: According to Talker Research, the average American will attend five barbecues and throw four between the 4th of July and Labor Day. And that can get pretty spendy. But according to Food and Wine magazine, we're ditching the steaks and grilling up dessert for a crowd. They say everything is going on the grill, from the old standby s'mores, but also grilled fruit and cast iron cobbler, growing in backyard popularity. I'm Bree Tennis.
2: And in sports, Guardians pounded the Twins 13-4. Cardinals lost 3-2 to the Angels. Rays beat the Blue Jays 7-1. Phillies outslugged the Dodgers 10-7. Pirates lost 8-5 to the Yankees. Tigers 8-6 over the Cubbies. D-backs 5-2 over the A's. And the Reds shut out the Mariners 8-0. Birthdays today, SNL's John Lovitz. Probably my favorite John Lovitz moment was any moment in League of Their Own.
7: Oh, what about SNL and Morgan Fairchild?
2: The line guy, yeah. he's 69 years old today, being followed by his 78-year-old moon shadow, Cat Stevens, is 78. Fox News' Peter Doocy, that's the son of the old guy that's retired. White House correspondent Peter Doocy, 39. And my favorite soccer player of this World Cup, the Norwegian star, Erling Haaland, is 26 today. If it's your birthday, happy birthday. We're so glad you were born. All right, we know what China did in the 2020 election and hacking voter registration information of over 200 million Americans. But what will the consequences for that to be? And as we watch socialism growing in America, has it made its way to 10 Downing Street all the way to the top in the UK? Now what? We'll kick it all around with Lieutenant Colonel James Carafano. Also get you your sounds of the day and a visit with Rory O'Neill. A little bit about the war with Iran heating up, as well as the fighting continuing in Russia and Ukraine. That's all next hour on your morning show. Miss a little, you'll miss a lot. Miss a lot, and we will miss you 58 minutes after the hour.
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13: Tropical Storm Bertha is inching along the Gulf Coast. The latest update from the National Hurricane Center puts the storm at about 110 miles south-southwest of Panama City, Florida, heading northwest with maximum sustained winds of 50 miles per hour. Bertha could bring heavy rain, winds, rip currents, and storm surge to the region as it moves along the coast. President Trump will be present at the dignified transfer of two U.S. soldiers killed in Iranian attacks in Jordan over the weekend. Alice Barr with more from Washington.
14: U.S. Central Command said a third service member was reported missing, and it is working to identify remains found at the site. While after Iranian strikes in northern Iraq, CENTCOM said another American service member was killed during the controlled detonation of an Iranian drone.
13: Today, a solemn ceremony will take place at Dover Air Force Base in Delaware. 19-year-old Isabella Gonzalez of Texas was killed on Friday, while 25-year-old Tyler Freehan of Hawaii died on Saturday. President Trump is imposing additional 50% tariffs on certain Canadian goods over alleged trade discrimination. More from Mark Mayfield.
15: The White House says Trump signed three proclamations on Monday that target certain Canadian imports with the tariffs as a response to the trade discrimination. The White House says Trump is leveling the playing field for crucial American exports that include motor vehicles, alcohol, and dairy. The Canadian products being targeted range from wine to hockey sticks.
13: One of the biggest acquisitions in Hollywood history is now on hold thanks to a judge's ruling. More from Jason Nathanson.
16: It's a Paramount pause. A federal judge in California Monday said Paramount Skydance's $110 billion takeover of Warner Brothers Discovery can't close just yet because of a lawsuit to stop the deal by California and attorneys general in 11 other states. The state sued, saying the deal would increase prices for customers and hurt competition.
13: Before the opening bell on strong earnings reports, stock futures are higher. I'm Michael Kastner.
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29: 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Just look in the left column under what you can do online.

0: and ideas. Here's the one thing we've consistently known about Chinese data theft going back a long time. Steal as much data as you possibly can, and we'll figure out what we do with it later. The cost of data storage has declined so immensely in recent history, where it costs virtually nothing to retain massive amounts of data. And I think the Chinese idea was, we're going to crack AI, we're going to crack quantum, we're going to find lots of ways to manipulate and exploit this data. Everything from building personal profiles, having an avatar, an AI avatar, build a personal profile of an American citizen, and then you just tell the avatar, well, today I want that person to be upset, angry, frustrated, lose money or something, and then literally have massive individualized AI attacks on individuals based on profiles built with basically open data and stolen data to actually manipulating an election and doing the, and the thing about election manipulation is so important. Is the left always says, well, there has to be massive fraud. And the answer is there doesn't. In many of these places, the margin of victory is a few thousand votes.
1: Or less.
0: You don't have to. Yeah. I mean, you know the story about the two guys being chased by the bear, and the guy goes, oh my God, I don't think we can outrun the bear. The other guy says, I don't have to outrun the bear.
1: I have to outrun you.
0: Right? So you don't need to steal all the votes. You just need to steal enough the votes you need. So I think that we're right now, how we respond to China is, and I think the president's been very smart on this. You know, we tend to be very symmetrical. Like China taps us, we tap them back. And that's not the way to deal with China. China taps you, you tap them back, maybe on something else that is completely unrelated, but in which is they're significantly vulnerable. And then you go back and you say, dude, no, don't do that again. And oftentimes, this is not publicly acknowledged, right?
2: Is this 200
0: kind of a strategy? I think it's the right one.
1: All right. Is this 200 million voters data, is that anywhere compared to what they may have gathered from TikTok even?
0: It depends on the kind of data that you're getting. The voter data is actually quite useful because what it allows you to specifically do is not just identify a specific individual voter, but you don't even have to guess about their politics from, you know, reading their Twitter and everything else because it's just there. So it is very useful.
1: But the two together, you do agree, the two together become very defining and powerful.
0: Well, and this, I think, is the Chinese thing, which is we're going to steal all this massive data. Later on, we'll figure out how to correlate it and manipulate it and utilize it. The other thing is the other attack vector is, you just have to undermine the surety of the data. So you don't have to steal a vote. Just go in there and start saying this person's a non-citizen or this non-citizen is a citizen, right? And they have people questioning whether the databases themselves are even valid. It can get pretty, pretty scary. And just because China hasn't pulled that string now,
1: doesn't mean they won't do it in the future. Right? Yeah, and probably not likely to do it while Trump is president.
0: Well, I'll give you a very good example of that. Remember, you know, for years we kept saying, well, the Chinese might, you know, embargo critical minerals if they get mad at you, right? And then nobody did anything about it until, guess what? Until the Chinese started actually to do that to countries like Australia and Japan.
1: Continuing with James Carafano, Lieutenant Colonel. All right, so they tap us, we tap them back. What was the tap back for COVID? What was the tap back for this data breach with voter information? What's the tap back for TikTok? I'm wondering when the tap backs come.
0: Well, I don't know necessarily, and that's what I was trying to explain, a strategy in this administration. If you're going to overtly see, like, for example, we saw recently in Iran, you kill an American, you get a week of absolute bloody hell. And there's no question about the connectivity there, but it's a different threat and you're sending them a different message. I think with the Chinese, the United States isn't always going to be explicitly stating that this is our retaliation for this, or this is something else we're holding at risk to get them to stop doing that. I think you have to measure kind of the overall behavior of the two adversaries and where we are. But the other thing we have to realize is this is among, I know everybody wants to, you know, punish the other guy, but, or they want to do nothing and hide behind their, you know, a firewall. The best deterrent structure in any operational environment is what's called an offense defense mix. Demonstrate you have the capacity to defend yourself, but also demonstrate you have the capacity that I can hit you. And if you try to hit me back, I can defend myself. So the defensive part of this is the Save America Act. The offensive part is making the Chinese pay a price when they do stuff like this.
1: Yeah. I'm trying to, you know, if this is a vulnerability for the future that they plan to use in a multifaceted way, what was described in Time magazine in the shadow campaign to save the democracy, many of which the operatives went on to be in the Biden White House administration, that was using mail-in votes to harvest votes and swing states through swing precincts. That needs to be addressed as well. That has already been done, and there doesn't seem to be any consequence for it. But ultimately, Lieutenant Colonel, isn't this up to the American people? And right now, half of the American people are loyal to one of the two major parties who like not having these laws and checks and balances because they like to cheat.
0: Well, what's weird is we have two political parties. The allegiances are not 50-50. I actually think there's more registered Republicans in the U.S. today than Democrats. But on this particular issue, poll after poll after poll, split across most demographics, the vast majority of Americans want more election integrity.
1: Yeah. The problem is that every Democrat who is opposed to this isn't doomed to lose their next election.
0: Right. And actually a couple of Republicans.
1: Yeah. So yeah. All right. Let me real quickly. We only got 2 minutes left. I want to take General Kellogg at what he said. He's saying it's time to introduce new negotiators. It's time to introduce some ground troops. I'm not saying go all the way to Tehran. What I'm saying is in a couple of key strategic areas to help give the president the negotiation leverage with new negotiators to end this once and for all.
0: Yeah, I love Keith Kellogg. I've known him for decades. I super admire him. In virtually every respect, I don't see him putting troops on the ground, except for maybe some very limited military operations makes it any sense. First of all, as soon as you put troops on the ground, that's the happiest thing the Iranians are going to want. So now they can fight Americans face to face. That's stupid. We don't have enough people in the entire U.S. military to take over Iran. And then the other thing is, you know, when you come in with an option, come in with a bill. Like, what's the price of this? When does this end? What do I get for this? Nobody, like, let's try this and see what happens. Well, and I know the president's not up for let's try this and see what happens, unless he has a very, very assurance that the level of risk and the level of commitment on the part of the United States is very manageable. I don't think the introduction of ground troops is fits that bill.
1: So I agree in general, and it would be an escalation.
0: Here's the big problem is with everybody and all they're freaking out on this. We have accomplished all our strategic goals here. So you can't say, well, we have to risk more without a really freaking good reason, because our vital interests have already been protected. So.
1: Well, I think you have on the nuke front. I don't know that you can make that claim for the Strait. We still get.
0: Yes, you can. But here's the thing, and I said this about when people kept saying, well, why isn't Trump bombing? Why isn't Trump bombing? And I said, look, Trump doesn't like to waste human lives. And even though the risk to Americans is very, very low, I mean, he doesn't like killing Iranians if he doesn't have to, but he knows that every time he orders a military mission, an American can die. And we saw that happen. And it's painful. And the worst thing would be to say that person died for nothing. And so he only does this if he thinks it's really, really important. And so for asking for that next step, you'd have to convince the president that that is worth an American life. And I think you'd have a hard time doing it.
1: All right, I'm going to blow up my entire half hour asking one more question. But if you can, as briefly as you can, if I tell you everything the new prime minister stands for in the UK, he is socialist issue by issue. Should we be concerned that socialism is spreading across America to some degree, but has spread all the way? And they have both the Islamist and socialist problem in the UK, and now they have it at 10 Downing Street. How concerned should we be?
0: Honestly, I think the opposite. I think when these yahoos poke their head up, they demonstrate to the vast majority of us how really stupid this is. And they demonstrate it by actually making things worse. So I actually think they help us. They don't hurt us.
1: From your lips to God's ears to our reality. That's your Lieutenant Colonel James Carafano. Gosh, I treasure our time together. Thank you. I know how busy you are. Thank you so much for this time. All right, 22 minutes after the hour. 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All right, 24 minutes after the hour, Roy's got the story on things heating up in Iran and in the Ukraine and what that's doing to gas prices. And I've got your sounds of the day after your top five stories next. 24 after the hour, this is...
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1: Tropical storm Bertha is lingering towards the coast of Florida, Alabama, and southeast Louisiana, bringing with it very heavy rains today. President Trump is imposing an additional 50% tariff on certain Canadian goods over alleged trade discrimination, and Canada already threatening now with wood, quality wood that we build homes with, right back at us. And Secretary of War Pete Hegseth to testify before the Senate today. Just some of the top stories we're following. We'll have your sounds of the day, and then Rory with the price of gas and the way it's headed with Middle East fighting when your morning show continues next. It's 30 after the hour.
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10: Looking at your Fairbanks area weather this morning, mostly cloudy sky, scattered showers with some thunderstorms possible after 4 p.m. this afternoon. A high today near 71 with an overnight low tonight around 50.

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1: 56 minutes after the hour, Tropical Storm Bertha threatening the Gulf Coast.
2: Bertha could bring heavy rain, strong wind gusts, and storm surge along the Gulf Coast from the Florida Panhandle to as far west as the middle Texas coast. Bertha is the second named storm of the Atlantic hurricane season. I'm Mark Mayfield.
3: President Trump's going to attend, or scheduled to attend, yesterday. Now we have some question whether it's on the schedule for today. To attend the dignified transfer of U.S. soldiers who were killed by Iranian attacks in Jordan.
4: The dignified transfer will take place at Dover Air Force Base on Tuesday. 19-year-old Isabella Gonzalez of Texas was killed on Friday, while 25-year-old Tyler Feehan of Hawaii died on Saturday. The attack by Iran also left another soldier missing. In a Truth Social post, Trump said, "Every time Iran kills an American soldier, they will pay for that killing many times over." The Pentagon said these soldiers were in Jordan supporting Operation Inherent Resolve, which is the name of the mission against the Islamic State. I'm Wendy Swanson.
3: And making them pay takes bombs, and bombs takes money. That's why the Secretary of War, Pete Hegseth, will be testifying before the Senate. I suspect national correspondent Rory O'Neill joining us. I suspect he needs some cash, right?
5: He does. And this supplemental that's up for debate before the Senate Appropriations Committee today, $87 billion in all, $67 billion of that is for the Defense Department, the rest going to fight Ebola and to provide relief to American farmers. But to your point, a lot of that is to resupply the U.S. stockpiles of some pretty expensive weaponry. And let's see what the questions these senators have for the secretary today. A lot of these questions are more about making sound bites that go viral. So this could be
3: This will be their attack on the war in general, or to make some kind of partisan gain. As things are, you know, still going on in Iran, still going on between Russia and Ukraine, all attention is on oil prices as well. Gas seems to be at a $4 average. How high will it go?
5: Well, yeah, that's what's uncertain. 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
3: Great reporting as always, Rory. We'll talk again tomorrow. One chance to live this Tuesday, July the 21st, 2026. It will never happen again. Make a difference in someone's life. 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
15: The U.S. soldier killed in an Iranian attack on an Iraq base has been identified. 30-year-old Sergeant Michael Emmanuel Swinton of Fayetteville, North Carolina, was killed over the weekend during a controlled detonation of an Iranian drone on Saturday. Swinton was one of three U.S. soldiers killed in Iranian attacks over the weekend. 19-year-old Isabella Gonzalez of Texas was killed on Friday, while 25-year-old Tyler Freehan of Hawaii died on Saturday. Yesterday, the Pentagon reported that nearly 100 U.S. service members have been injured since July 7th. Almost all of those who were injured have returned to duty. The dignified transfer of the two U.S. soldiers killed in Jordan has been postponed. That's according to the White House, which said the ceremony will take place on a date that's being finalized. President Trump has said he was set to be in attendance today at Dover Air Force Base in Delaware. As tensions continue to flare in the Middle East, Iran's Islamic Revolutionary Guard Corps claims its aerospace force used cruise missiles to destroy Amazon's central data infrastructure in Bahrain. The IRGC said today that the U.S. air defense systems and radar installations were also targeted in the attack. Secretary of War Pete Hegseth is testifying before the Senate today. Scott Carr with more in Washington.
16: It's expected Secretary Hegseth will be joined by the Joint Chiefs Chair, General Dan Kane, at the hearing before the Senate Appropriations Committee. Lawmakers called for the hearing concerning President Trump's requested supplemental funding package to cover the costs of the war in Iran and other emergencies.
15: Tropical storm Bertha is slowly moving toward the Gulf Coast. The latest update from the National Hurricane Center puts the storm at about 100 miles south-southwest of Panama City, Florida. It has maximum sustained winds of 50 miles per hour. I'm Michael Kastner.
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18: Looking at your Fairbanks area weather this morning, mostly cloudy sky, scattered showers with some thunderstorms possible after 4 p.m. this afternoon. A high today near 71 with an overnight low tonight around 50.
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That

0: This is the Armstrong and Getty Communications Compound, and hey, y'all, got some breaking news as we walk in the studio. Pete Hegseth, the Secretary of War, has canceled his behind-closed-doors briefing of Congress about where things are on the war with Iran, which is kind of a big deal because he has not talked to Congress for a long time since the war started back up, certainly, and there could be good reasons for him canceling it. I mean, he is running a hot war in which we are bombing people and they are shooting at us and they fired at some of our bases overnight and that sort of stuff. So he might have good reasons like, hey, I can't be there at 9 o'clock. I got to go figure this out and then be back. But he is going to address Congress later this afternoon, and there are going to be lots of questions from lots of people in both parties. This isn't one of those deals where one party is going to be rah-rah for whoever's being questioned, and the other person is going to, or the other party is going to be, killing them. Both parties are going to be very skeptical because the latest polling that has come out is it is at best 65-35 issue right now against, and it's not popular with either party. So it'll be interesting to see how Pete handles that. He's asking for $87 billion more dollars. The problem would be from the negative crowd, I think, would be, A, even if you think it's a terrible idea that we're there or got in or whatever, that's for the history books now. What do we do at this point? Because we can't just leave and have Iran in charge of the strait. So maybe they'll get into that conversation this afternoon. I do not know. Just came across kind of a funny anniversary that it is. It is the, I think, 4-year. Would that be right? 22? Probably 3-year anniversary of the Oppenbarbie weekend, when the movie Oppenheimer, by the same guy who did The Odyssey, Christopher Nolan, and the Barbie movie came out the same weekend. Remember, it was like the first big movie weekend after COVID, and it was supposed to rescue the whole motion picture industry, and it kind of did. But it was funny that both of those movies, you couldn't, if you tried, come up with two movies more opposite ends of the spectrum than that. Oppenbarbie. Speaking of Christopher Nolan, I'm going to the Odyssey maybe today. Haven't decided yet. My tickets aren't so good for the IMAX, which I'd be sitting in the front row and staring straight up at the screen. And some people are getting actually motion sickness, which I get motion sickness really easy. Motion sickness by sitting close to these IMAX movies, the pictures moving around and everything like that. So trying to avoid that. But if, as I often tell my kids when they're complaining about things like that, if that's the worst thing that happened to you today, you've got one heck of a good day going on. Other stories I look forward to getting to. Yet another scandal at top medical schools where they were discriminating by race against various very, very qualified candidates to get into medical school and become doctors. It has happened again, this time, University of California, San Diego, where they were clearly doing something unconstitutional, according to the Supreme Court in several different rulings, and by not letting various Asian and white kids get into medical school versus other Hispanic and black kids who had lower qualifications. That is horrible. It's horrible all the way around. You can't fix racism with racism, as John Roberts, the head justice of the Supreme Court, once said, and makes perfectly good sense. He can't fix racism with racism. So it's just bad all the way around on the face of it. But particularly for medical, to not have our best people getting in or not. Very, very frustrating. Joe is here, by the way. He is not on vacation again. He did not decide to take a post-anniversary vacation. We're having a technical problem with his microphone in which he would sound horrible. So we'll bring him back in just a second. I do want to start the show officially, though, so we don't get in trouble with the FCC. And then we'll be off and running. It is, I'm Jack Armstrong. He's Joe Getty on this. It is Tuesday, July 21st, the year 26. We are Armstrong and Getty, and we approve of this program. Let's begin the whole shooting match today. 4 hours of it at Mark.
1: Tonight, thousands watched them on that nest cam, the beloved bald eagles, Jackie and Shadow. What's just happened to Jackie?
0: There you go. We both thought that was amusing last night on ABC News. David Muir treating the eagle with a human name like it's the war in Iran. He has one tone of voice, whether you're talking about war in Iran, who won the World Cup, or a baby eagle flying out of a nest. He has the same tone of voice. which I find quite hilarious.

0: Maybe we'll get to that story later. I know some of you actually are into it. Oh, another news story breaking. Lindsey Graham's sister announced she is going to run to take his seat, or to hold on to his seat is the way she's portraying it. She says that her brother, Lindsey, did a lot of work, and she wants to keep that work going, and so she is going to run. As we said last week when she stepped in as the interim, we're not big fans around here of family names holding on to seats, whether it's mayors, congresspeople, senators, or presidential families. But if she's actually running, she gets to run. I mean, I have no problem with her running, and she'll be facing competition from other Republicans. But she said she wants to continue Lindsey Graham's work, which I find kind of interesting because a lot of the reporting was that she was more into domestic issues and kind of tempered his foreign policy thing. You know, Lindsey Graham was all about protecting U.S. power around the world and keeping us safe and being the world's policeman and all that sort of stuff, and that she was not as into it. So I don't know if she would be continuing his work or not, but she'll have to explain that as she runs. Trying to figure out what other big stories we're going to be getting into, other than a British ship was bombed yesterday by the Iranians and they had to completely abandon ship. And in the last 24 hours, zero oil tankers have crossed the strait. Zero. So the strait is not open, no matter how you look at it. Got more on the headlines of all these different stories and a lot of fun stuff for you. I hope you can stick around. Stay here.
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1: I'm really sucking down this doctor-approved coffee today. Now that the doctor has said it's good for you, Katie, bar the door.
2: Don't be a pussy. Drink 4 or 5 cups at least. That's what I say.
1: Katie, put on the apron and learn to be a barista instead of bar the door.
2: Right.
1: Joe joins us on the show because we had a technical problem. Did you have some?
2: Delighted to be here. Yes.
1: Did you have some titles for us that we missed out on?
2: I did indeed. Dems wake up to the DSA threat. Too late. Or wider war is here.
1: I'd say.
2: Yeah. Yeah. We were talking about the green shoots of resistance I was seeing from mainstream Democrats against the DSA. I think they've been putting down roots for a while. The plant is healthier than I suggested yesterday. We're not privy to the insider Democratic Party discussions, the behind closed doors discussions. It's now become clear they are full 4-alarm red alert DEFCON 1 against the threat from the socialists within the Democratic Party. Who wins that battle? I don't know, but it's on.
1: Yeah, well, who wins that battle? Because I was about to say, I remember when the Republicans were 4-alarm fire, DEFCON, whatever, all hands on deck when Trump rose to first place in 2015, and we got to stop this now. And Trump took over the party and has been running it for a dozen years almost. And I'm not comparing freaking communists to Trump taking over the Republican Party. But
2: it's an apt comparison.
1: An insurgency is is an apt comparison. And the fact that you can't always stop an insurgency.
2: Right. And the very Republicans who are tutting about Trump now go to him hat in hand.
1: Yeah, I know. I remember some of these people. It's hilarious. Well, Lindsey Graham would be one of them. I remember some of these people on cable news. Let me tell you one thing, Jim. Donald Trump is not going to be the nominee of our party. Now you see him groveling about Trump all the time. Yeah. It's kind of hilarious. But hope to God we don't see that in 3 years with the socialists. These various mainstream Democrats that are coming out and saying, no, we can't be the party of communism. And they're saying, no, I have always been a communist. And you must be misquoting me from back in 2026.
2: Right.
1: I saw which one of the guys in New York, the political family, he was the governor, it was groping people. Which one is he?
2: Oh, Cuomo.
1: Whichever Cuomo he is.
2: Chris is the muscled one, isn't he?
1: Chris is the muscle one I lifted weights next to.
2: Andrew Cuomo is the gropey one.
1: I lifted weights with Chris at the gym.
2: Right. Your gym buddy. Yes.
1: Andrew is the former governor. And
3: sweetheart. Honey.
1: I saw him on one of the cable news channels.
2: Excelsior.
3: Excelsior.
1: He can speak his mind at this point because he's irrelevant. He lost to Mamdani. But he was out yesterday saying we cannot be taken over by this left-wing socialist party. And he gave a little speech about how socialism has never worked and killed people and all this sort of stuff.
2: Of course, he's
1: in the I got nothing to lose part of his life.
2: Yeah. And as you point out, and as I pointed out in the title, sometimes you realize, you know what, that energetic but nutty coalition that we kind of thought, let's let them in because they're votes. Sometimes that infection spreads and it's over.
1: We've got a race today, right, in Arizona, in which you've got an insurgent left of the mainstream Democrat running against a Democrat. So we'll see how that goes.
2: Yeah, Elizabeth Warren weighed in. Was it yesterday or 2 days ago, endorsing El Sayed, the Islamist communist rich man who's advocating Medicare for all, while his wife laughs at people who are on Medicare and tells them to go to hell. One of the great, ridiculously hypocritical candidates in the history of mankind. But he is ascendant for sure, and Liz Warren on his side.
1: Yeah, so we'll see how that turns out. Holy cow. I did mention briefly in your absence the British tanker that got taken over by Iran yesterday or got shot at, and they were forced to abandon ship. And so zero tankers made it through the strait in the last 24 hours.
2: Oof.
1: And so that's what I wonder what the questioning will be in Congress today when Secretary of War Pete Hegseth goes in there. Since it's not popular with either party, I saw Britt Hume going after the war yesterday. I saw, who's the blonde woman? Laura Ingraham.
2: There are so many of them.
1: Saying, man, they're going to
2: have to. Some dye their hair these days.
1: Indicating to me that they feel like their viewership on Fox isn't really into this war either. And I don't know what he's going to say. But the problem is, it's not like, so I was, we got to get out of Afghanistan yesterday because I thought we were going to get the same result whether we stayed or left, which I think is clearly true. The Taliban was going to take over whether we left yesterday or in 5 years. This is a different situation. We can't just leave now. The strait would be in the hands of the Iranians. That would be a major change in world energy policy if we just stopped today.
2: Well, right. And the Houthis now are talking about choking off that other strait. Apparently we'll have to memorize the name of that next. Leaving now is absolutely not a choice. Luckily, though, we have the brave leadership of Donald J., who gave the big speech about something or other to do with elections and has now started another trade war with Canada. So onward and upward.
1: So what did Canada do to piss him off yesterday? I saw the headlines break everywhere that we're launching a pretty big tariff on all kinds of stuff coming out of Canada.
2: The only explanation I've gotten, and this is a quote from the White House, the tariffs were a response to the country's, quote, discriminatory treatment of American products.
1: An additional 50% tariff, which is a huge increase, on goods from Canada, including wine, hockey sticks, and cement. I had an order for all three of those. Just right. A weird situation where a driveway needs fixed. Right. It's about to bust out a little hockey. And wine.
2: I was going to get drunk and build myself a hockey rink. Now what? Now what, huh, Trump?
1: Now what? Yours is way better. Gonna get drunk and build a hockey rink. That's funny. You hit me right where I live.
2: This is Trump's America. Yeah, I don't study Canadian U.S. trade. I know as much as the next guy, but I can't believe this is where our attention ought to be. All right.
1: The White House said the tariffs were a response to the country's discriminatory treatment of American products. Some sectors and goods, including energy, potash.
2: Yeah. Yeah, you gotta have it. You gotta have it.
1: What's potash or potash?
2: It's a part of the making of cement.
1: Oh, okay.
2: It's a
1: Hey, Wall Street Journal.
2: Mineral.
1: You can't just throw that word in there and assume all your readers know what the hell that means. You gotta put in a little parenthesis, a common ingredient in cement. And fish. Well, or critical minerals.
2: Well, those will be exempt from the new tariffs.
1: Will be exempt from the tariffs, yeah.
2: Big-time potash importers are breathing a sigh of relief today. Hockey stick enthusiasts, not so much.
1: Wow. This hockey stick just got really expensive.
2: And it's a long, long, long time. Wine enthusiast, including fabulous California wines, I asked the following question. Canadian wine?
1: Yeah, I don't know anything. I've been out of the wine game for 2 decades. So is Canada a big wine producer? Not to your knowledge?
2: I've never heard the two words strung together.
1: Oh, okay.
2: Yeah. Oh, that reminds me of a charming story.
1: Tastes like
2: from
1: potash, as far as I'm concerned.
2: reminds me of a charming story. I was aboard the cruise to Alaska with my bride. And I was going to one of the many interesting educational lectures held by historians and experts as you cruised to your next location. It was wonderful. And one of them was a reference to, I think it may have been the English explorers or somebody, trading with the natives, including for moose butter.
1: Ew. And what part of the moose do they squeeze to get that to come out of?
2: That's the thing. I went up to the guy after the lecture. I said, hey, I've got a question for you. Moose butter. What is the process involved? And he busted out laughing and he said, oh my God, I'm sorry. I should have explained. It's actually like moose fat rendered down into a lard.
1: So nobody's was out referred there to as, well, with the gentle touch milking a moose.
2: Well, because I said to the guy, I was picturing somebody milking a moose, and I want to meet that man and shake his hand because he's got stones. And he laughed again. He said, sorry, yeah, sorry. It's just an expression. If you can milk a moose, man, you're a good farmer.
1: Okay, we're actually going to get headlines with
2: Heather Myers.
1: Heather Myers, in theory, we got some technical problems, but with Heather Myers coming up in just a second, and then we got mailbag and more news of the day and everything that's going on. And if you miss a segment, get the podcast Armstrong and Getty on demand.
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8: One person injured after a shooting in Anchorage. It happened yesterday morning on West 33rd Avenue. The Anchorage Police Department says one person with a gunshot wound managed to drive themselves to a hospital. Investigators are asking anyone with information to call police dispatch by calling 311 and then selecting option number one. One woman recovering from her injuries after an incident with a bear in Anchorage. It happened in Bear Valley on Saturday night on a trail near Kenai Terrace Road and Brewster's Drive. Officers used a drone to make sure the bear was a safe distance away from the responding units. And the statewide average gas price is down by a cent. AAA says the average cost for a gallon of self-serve regular is $4.66. The least expensive average price can be found in the Fairbanks North Star Borough, where it's $4.38. The most expensive average price is in Haines. It's going for $5.80. I'm Monica Nelson.
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10: And I'm on to the next one, because I'm an Indian.
11: Yo, that was Lightfoot. Alex here, your DJ for the time, throwing it down for the brown, living on the res, urban cribs, and villages off the path. Now it's time to be taking calls and hearing the last word. What keeps us native youth from doing drugs like inhalants? 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It's Alex.
12: Hey, Alex. 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
1: At the very beginning of this war, we made a lot of jokes about, is it Strait of Hormuz or Straits of Hormuz? People seem to be going back and forth. It's becoming very clear now that the reason it's been referred to as the Straits of Hormuz for all these years is there are different straits. And one of them is being controlled by Iran, and boats are trying to go through sometimes because Iran will let them. The strait that we're claiming is open, nobody's going through because Iran really has the ability to shoot at that one. More on that a little bit later. How about that nut job that tried to set a fire in front of a federal building in New York yesterday because he's anti-ICE and everything, and he had the dumbest plan I've ever heard of?
2: What was his plan exactly? I know he had, like, axes and knives and fireworks and gasoline.
1: He had an airsoft gun. So he's going to shoot with an airsoft gun as people come running out of the federal building and give them, you know, minor wounds, maybe put out an eye if he gets lucky. Oh, he was a crazy person, it would seem.
2: Yeah, clearly, yeah. Headlines. We were hoping to have Heather Myers back, and wouldn't that be delightful? But apparently, that's not going to happen. So we'll hit him ourselves. 10th consecutive night of strikes on Iran. Gas prices climbing. 50% on a bunch of Canadian imports. We mentioned that. The FDA rescinded its finding that Taylor Farms lettuce tested positive for cyclospora. The explosive poo-poo bacteria.
1: Sorry, Taylor Farms, that you were a company nobody had heard of, but now everybody's heard of it, but only in a negative way, and we were wrong. Sorry about that.
2: Well, no. I must jump in again. There's enormous circumstantial evidence that it was their lettuce, at least probably, but they can't find chemical proof of it. I actually have all sorts of information about this outbreak and how difficult it is to track down where the stuff came from.
1: I'll tell you.
2: And then how hard it is to get this stuff off of lettuce, which has many nooks and crannies, by physically washing it.
1: That's why I don't eat salad. It has become very clear that the mainstream media really enjoys saying explosive diarrhea, because I've not heard those two words together more in my life than I have in the last week or so. And it's daily.
2: I like the more, what is the word, delicate sensibility stations and networks that are still saying explosive stomach discomfort. Well, it's not my stomach. Keep going. All the way through the small intestine. Keep going.
1: You're close.
2: Yeah, you're getting there.
1: Oh, geez.
2: Yeah. So the Dispatch actually with some really good coverage of how the producers produce the lettuce, sell it to the wholesalers. It's washed. It's packaged. It's an agricultural commodity, essentially. And it's difficult to track down because they'll mix lettuce from a bunch of different places and then, you know, wash it and chop it up or whatever. And the poopy lettuce can get the cyclospora on other lettuce. And then, like you said, trying to figure out where it originally came from is not an easy thing. They're working like crazy. They're putting an enormous amount of time and effort into this. For instance, Michigan health officials had already interviewed around 1,700 people for roughly 45 minutes each, making for almost 1,300 hours spent on interviews alone, trying to figure out, you know, just the Michigan cases.
1: Wow.
2: Never mind the other states and the federal government, because this stuff is really, really nasty. Like your pot, folks, grow your own is my advice. Grow your own lettuce if you live in that sort of climate.
1: And then take it to Taco Bell and say, hey, when you make my burrito, use this?
2: Yeah, exactly. It's like when you I've occasionally had the pleasure of catching a fish in an area with lots of fish restaurants and by the ocean, whatever. And you bring the fish to the restaurant and for a modest fee, they will do
1: really?
2: Your fish.
1: It's like a corkage fee for fish.
2: Exactly. Yeah, exactly. And it's wonderful because it's obviously very fresh. It was wriggling, you know, 45 minutes ago. But you got to do that with lettuce now. Excuse me. Can you use my lettuce on my 69-cent taco? I have no idea what a taco costs these days. Probably more than that.
1: The other ingredients of which are also suspicious.
2: Oh, wait, now they do have attorneys. Let's see. Lindsey Graham's sister, Darlene, is going to run for the full term.
1: Yeah.
2: I know I'm down with you. I don't like legacies. I don't like when a husband dies and his wife then occupies the office for the next seven terms.
1: But she's running and she'll be opposed. So it's different than being appointed.
2: Yes. Yes, indeed. Yeah. They will have a primary process. Unlike, say, Kamala Harris's anointing, which is one of the all time stupid moves in the history of politics. Let's see. What else do we got? Oh, and Britain's got a new prime minister. Don't bother learning much about him. They've had 7 in 10 years. This guy's doubling down on the same stupid policies that got him into the trouble they're in. So, yeah, Andy Burnham, hello. Andy Burnham, goodbye.
1: Is it going to be similar to when they had the head of lettuce? Speaking of lettuce. In the polls there in Great Britain.
2: Yeah, uncharacteristically lettuce heavy day on the show so far. But yes, very much like that.
1: Which will last longer. Teresa, was that her name? Teresa Meyer.
2: You're thinking Theresa May.
1: Theresa May, that's
2: no,
1: it. Wasn't it her?
2: No, it was, it flitted into my head and flitted out again. I'll have it for you in a second.
1: Anyway, it was a short-lived prime minister. And
2: Liz Truss.
1: There you go, Liz Truss. Who will last longer, Liz Truss or this head of lettuce? That was the polling in Great Britain for a long time.
2: This is why I'm not invited to the better gatherings. I have no interest in small talk, the friendly talking in bubbly tones about what I did on vacation, then listening to you talk about what you did on vacation, blah, blah, blah. But I know of Liz Truss, who is prime minister. I've wasted my life

0: I've wasted my brain. I can't unlearn this stuff. Stupid, stupid brain.
1: It reminds me, my 14-year-old wants to talk to a particular girl that he's got a crush on, and he was asking me yesterday about how to go about that. 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
1: It's kind of funny giving my son advice on how to approach a girl that he is interested in, given the fact that when I was his age, I wouldn't have never even considered approaching a girl.
0: Yeah, but you developed some class A game later. I've observed it in action.
1: Well, what I'm telling him, and I think is true, you just got to get the conversation started. And it doesn't really make any difference whatsoever what it is. Just get a conversation going, and then you'll be into it, and it'll be off and running. And if she has any interest in you at all, actually, if she has anything other than, you know, already predisposed dislike of you, the conversation will be up and running. If she's already formed an opinion of not liking, she might shut you down, which sometimes happens, but not very often.
0: Good Lord, it's hot. Does this milk taste funny to you?
1: Oh, the shoes are cool. Where did you get those? I was looking at those the other day. Whatever. Doesn't make any difference.
0: Woman wearing men's shoes? What?
1: People wear the same tennis shoes. Are you excited about school starting again? Anything! Just got to get it going. Do you hear the new album from whoever?
0: Yes.
1: Did you watch the World Cup soccer? Doesn't matter.
0: That's a good one.
1: You'll be off into a different conversation in moments anyway. You just got to start with something.
0: Oh, man. What was I going to say? Oh, more headlines. The Houthis are blockading Saudi Arabia now. All right, here we go. War. Hamas has selected a new leader. Holy cow. He's got to go to select quote right now or one of your fine insurance companies and to get a little life insurance. Not tomorrow, today. That'll do. That's enough news. It's all depressing. I have sent to Hansen a Twitter thread I ran into yesterday that I've already begun implementing in my own life. Your TV shipped with all sorts of settings you don't want on it. It's set to pop.
1: I don't know this.
0: In a brightly lit Walmart or Costco or whatever. Amidst a bunch of other TVs in blazing fluorescent lighting, and all sorts of settings are wrong, including the setting that takes a screen capture of what you're watching every 30 seconds and sells your data.
1: Wow.
0: That is a setting. And it's a longish Twitter thread because it's like 12, 13 settings, but it goes into details and it has like two or three of the big brands. And, you know, if you're at all tech savvy, even if it doesn't have your brand, you can probably find your way to the right settings. But it was quite a revelation to me. And I found out, my TVs were on the eco setting. So they weren't quite as saturated with color and brightness as they should be.
1: First thing I do when I get a TV is I go through the entire menu of settings. I am very particular about my this and that, my contrast, my brightness, my this. Mm.
0: Yeah, I know the basics, but some of the stuff was about the director's setting and take this off the motion smoothing. They have that for the store display, too, but you don't want it when you're watching TV.
1: I'm highly troubled by the information capture that sends off to various places. Mm-hmm. I hate that. Absolutely hate it.
0: I don't want to forget. So soon we're dealing with some technical gremlins, as you've probably heard already. But soon we'll have that posted under hot links at armstrongandgetty.com. Really cool if you watch your television at all. And I think most of us do.
1: Cool. We'll get into mailbag coming up. Stay here.
2: 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Now, seeing my grandson out on the water, it means everything to me. 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
8: Look at your Fairbanks area weather this morning. Mostly cloudy sky, scattered showers with some thunderstorms possible after 4 p.m. this afternoon. A high today near 71 with an overnight low tonight around 50.
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1: You can fight the socialism of the wackadoos of the Democratic Party, but is it going to make any difference if we're taken over very quickly by tech socialism, which is being pushed from all fronts by the tech bros? Interesting thought. Might have to get into that next hour.
2: Wow. Wow. Something new to fear? Be weirded out by? Here's your freedom-loving quote of the day. Hanson, you and I are going to work on a project together. Get your head out of the oven. It'll be fine. You know the omnipresent flags on the front porches of woke idiots? This house, we believe in diversity, equity, transgenderism.
1: I walk by one every day on the way to the gym.
2: Oh, my God.
1: Lots of yard signs and flags.
2: Are you so desperate for approval?
1: Well, what I think is funny is we don't hate blah, blah, blah on their long list, and I just guarantee they would hate me. They probably already hate me.
2: Well, they hate anybody to the left of Liz Warren. They're brimming with boiling rage all the time. To the right, exactly. That's what I meant. By left, I meant right. Try to hang with me. Anyway, I would love to see a parody of that, and there are some good ones out there, with the following freedom-loving quote of the day. And this is from a cartoon sent along by one of our alert listeners. It's a teacher helping victims unlearn, and the cartoon is a bunch of millennial-looking or Gen Z-looking, bit-pierced, angry-looking trans-ish, a couple of them. One, you are not a victim. Two, free does not mean free. Three, you are not entitled to someone else's hard-earned money ever. Four, you cannot tax a nation into prosperity. Five, the rich are not responsible for your financial situation. You are. And six, more government always means less freedom. Amen to that. Mailbag. Drop us a note, mailbag at armstrongandgetty.com, on the topic of Mamdani arresting Netanyahu. Let him do it, then Trump can make an example of the idiot in a New York minute. Mamdani can sit in federal prison and enjoy a BLT sandwich with leftover Taco Bell lettuce. Yes, that would be justice. That's Antonio.
1: Wow.
2: It's oddly specific.
1: Why are you wishing explosive diarrhea on your political opponents?
2: Moving along. Speaking of which, crappy situation in San Diego, writes Steve. Due to a city budget deficit, San Diego's closed 13 of the 28 public restrooms in Mission Bay Park and reduced porta-potties on Fiesta Island. These closures, which saved the city about $547,000 allegedly, have sparked frustration from families and park advocates during the busy summer season. We have had the honor, the pleasure of being on in San Diego for, gosh, how long? Forever. And have watched it swing further and further left and get crappier and crappier.
1: Well, I was complaining while you were gone about the lack of public restrooms in California because of the whole homeless situation. It's very, very angering.
2: Yeah, I would
1: Between trying to figure out the whole trans restroom thing and homeless people using it for their bathtub, people just have decided not to have restrooms. So you don't have public restrooms. We gave away public restrooms.
2: Yeah.
1: Along with other things we're giving away in civilization. Drives me nuts.
2: Yeah, indeed. Here's a note from Jonathan. Was listening to the show today. Heard the communist jihadi dolt Hassan Piker, we'll talk more about this later, expresses admiration for the great Helmsman Mao. When I was in college ages ago, I was convinced by a professor, never take college students seriously, I'm living proof, that the great cultural revolution was the great helmsman's way of ensuring the perpetuation of his glorious revolution. So he had a professor pitching him on that Mao was a great man. I visited China in the early 80s with the tour, had the opportunity to talk with several guides and others and ask him about the wonders of the cultural revolution. My presuppositions were crushed. The universal response was that it was an absolute disaster for China and the Chinese people. They wouldn't tell you that anymore, my friend, if you took a tour. As Xi Jinping is a doubled down on Maoism. They talked about vicious student Red Guards enveloping the countryside, dispensing death sentences and exiling engineers, teachers, lawyers, and other unfortunates to the countryside for quote-unquote re-education for years and years. Today, this is or should be common knowledge, so for Piker to express his devotion to a mass murderer who had no regard for his own people is disgusting, but totally in keeping with the vision of the hard left for the future of America.
1: And President Xi's family was one of those families that was sent to the countryside and lost everything they had for re-education and all that sort of stuff, which is one of the reasons it's amazing that he's gone the direction he has.
2: Yeah, yeah. This fascinating from Carolyn, Jack, in answer to a question you had about what it's like when hyperinflation kicks in one of your failed countries. You guys were talking about the Iranian currency, blah, blah, blah. I was born in 1951, raised in Zimbabwe, formerly known as Rhodesia. Their currency took a little slide, too. Grew up with the Rhodesian pound. It was 4-1 to the dollar. Then they converted to Rhodesian dollars. And if I remember correctly, this was valued at the same amount. Well, things went from bad to worse, and literally wheelbarrows full of money were required to just buy main basics and staples. Finally, they issued 100 trillion Zimbabwe dollars. This wouldn't even buy an egg. Going to the grocery store was an adventure as prices climbed steadily and changed from the time you entered the store till the time you left. In Iran, people were bartering their skills and services till one morning people woke up to find the government had dollarized the currency. Their currency was worthless, and now you needed U.S. dollars.
1: Wow, that'd be a scary thing to live through. We have no idea political scary.
2: Right, right. Carolyn mentioned she came to the U.S. in 1985, took a citizenship test, and to this day, I'm so proud to call myself an American. We're proud to call you an American, too, Carolyn. Glad you're here.
1: God, the idea of losing everything you've made in your life overnight because of government malfeasance is, I can't imagine how you deal with it. Well, it makes you so angry, you get a gun and you put on a bandana and you take to the streets and you're willing to die for it. That's how mad it makes you.
2: In many cases, yeah, yeah. Let's see, Roter with an interesting thought. The idea of the seven deadly sins has been around for more than 1,500 years. Today, seemingly half of a generation suffers from at least two of the seven, envy and sloth. They covet what other people have and are too lazy to work to obtain their own worldly goods.
1: I'm a gluttony man.
2: As you pointed out yesterday, some people, yes, he is. That was my scale. That was weird.
1: Throwing a dash of lust, gluttony and lust. And unfortunately, they don't go well together. The gluttony keeps you from being able to fulfill your lust.
2: You almost have to pick one. Yeah. Yeah. But as you pointed out yesterday, some young people believe that socialists are just very social. They like to get together and talk to each other. We've got to play that again.
1: Oh, it is too good. Well, you're right. We should have played that every hour yesterday. Let's play it every hour today.
2: I know. And then Roter suggests, I now hereby propose we recognize an eighth deadly sin, stupidity. my brother, so true.
1: The eighth deadly sin, stupidity.
2: And then he says, Jack, go to Jersey Mike's, get the number 13 Mike's Way and some pepperoncini. Oh, yeah.
1: No way. As long as I don't get the, you know what.
2: Yeah,
1: that's what I'm trying to avoid. If you missed the segment, get the podcast. More on the way.
0: Armstrong and Getty.
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5: Lebanon's leader will meet with President Trump at the White House today. Lebanon's President Joseph Aoun's visit comes during a perilous time in the Middle East as the U.S. and Iran renew attacks against each other. The two are expected to discuss the ongoing threat from Iran-backed Hezbollah, and Aoun is expected to press Trump on Israel's withdrawal from Lebanon. The dignified transfer of two U.S. soldiers killed in Iranian attacks in Jordan has been postponed. More from Monica Nelson.
6: That's according to the White House, which said the ceremony will take place on a date that's being finalized. President Trump had said he was set to be in attendance today at Dover Air Force Base in Delaware. 19-year-old Isabella Gonzalez of Texas was killed on Friday, while 25-year-old Tyler Freehan of Hawaii died Saturday. The attack by Iran also left another soldier missing. In a Truth Social post, Trump said, every time Iran kills an American soldier, they will pay for that killing many times over. I'm Monica Nelson.
5: That U.S. soldier in an Iranian attack on an Iraq base has now been identified. 30-year-old Sergeant Michael Emmanuel Swinton of Fayetteville, North Carolina, was killed over the weekend during a controlled detonation of an Iranian drone on Saturday. The Senate will hear from Secretary of War Pete Hegseth today. He's expected to be joined by Joint Chiefs Chair General Dan Kane at the hearing before the Senate Appropriations Committee. Andrew and Tristan Tate are facing new sex charges. Their attorney, Joseph McBride, spoke to reporters after the complaints against the social media influencers were unsealed in federal court in Miami.
7: Their first reaction to the allegations is the first reaction that any innocent man or woman would have. It's garbage. It's a stitch-up job. They're after us to punish us with the process.
5: They will remain in custody for now. I'm Michael Kastner.
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11: Looking at your Fairbanks area weather this morning, mostly cloudy sky, scattered showers with some thunderstorms possible after 4 p.m. this afternoon. A high today near 71 with an overnight low tonight around 50.
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1: Jack Armstrong and Joe Getty.
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4: Pentagon has announced we've had 100 troops injured in the last 2 weeks since the fighting started again.

0: You guys, more than half of young Americans now prefer socialism over capitalism. So if you can look into the camera and give a 30-second elevator pitch on why socialism is better than capitalism.
1: Community. Are you tired of sitting alone and being by yourself and having no one to talk to? Being a socialist is all about community. It's about literally sitting down and having coffee with a random stranger and talking to them, talking about the game. Hell, I have hugged more strangers in this past summer because of the Knicks game, because of the World Cup, because socialism works. It's the watch parties that Zoran hosted. It's about the parties that we allow. We don't have cops hogging every single site and saying, oh, you can't be here because there's too many people. Instead of allowing people just being in their nature, a natural element of talking to each other, to bond over things we love and share. So that's what socialism is. It ain't a scary word. It ain't me taking your house. It's about me making sure your house remains in your hands and some millionaire doesn't take it from you. That's it.
2: Wow.
3: Whoa, and his vote counts the same as yours.
2: Which either motivates the hell out of you to get out and vote to cancel his, or makes you stay at home shaking your head.
3: All these years of talking about this sort of stuff and elections and everything like that, I still don't quite understand. And I've asked them before on the air, and they're never honest about it. Political professionals.
2: Mm-hmm.
3: How much of your job is appealing to the dumb people who have no idea what's going on all these cable news shows and you know, articles in the New Yorker and think pieces you write for the whatever? You act like it's about policy. Isn't it a fact that to get over the finish line, you need a whole bunch of people like that guy or dumb people who are, you know, on the other side of the political aisle who really have no idea what they're talking about? You just got them into your tent by the millions, and that's what's won your election. And I've never gotten any political professional to ever admit that that's part of the job. It has to be part of the job.
2: I know we both like reading and talking to some of the real thinkers in politics. You're Jonas Goldberg and your Tim's Sandifer and all. But in terms of actual electoral politics, you'd be better off watching Inside Baseball. Are just about equal. There you go. It's about frightening and or enticing people who have no idea what's going on to come to your trough.
3: I mean, that guy clearly doesn't have the slightest idea. I mean, even the slightest idea what socialism versus free market is as a conversation.
2: Yeah, he knows nothing about politics, although at the very end, he finally got to it. Like, you get to keep your home and a millionaire can't take it from you. So at least he heard something from somebody that stuck in his head. But here's the part of that.
3: I've never made more friends in any time in my life. Oh, all these watch parties with the Knicks. That's socialism.
4: What you just said is one of the most insanely idiotic things I have ever heard. Everyone in this room is now dumber for having listened to it.
3: That is true.
4: May God have mercy on your soul.
3: Also true.
2: That's one of my favorite lines from any movie ever. That was an Adam Sandler vehicle, wasn't it?
3: I do not know. Waterboy, maybe? I think that's from Citizen Kane.
2: Okay. So, politically speaking, obviously, he's an idiot. But I think from a marketing point of view and observing social interaction, not socialism, but anthropology, whatever, the modern world, I have now come into this narrative multiple times, including that great piece I shared from the Wall Street Journal. I think it was Friday. The DSA has realized young people are lonely. They are craving in-person interaction. They're craving purpose. We're going to give it to them. So as I was pointing out last week, they have game nights. They have fun runs. They have ice cream socials. They have 100 excuses for young people to be together in person. And, it reminds me, honestly, of some of the youth things I did through my church as a kid. A lot of it was social. And then there was the Christian aspect of it that was part of it. But the draw for a lot of kids was absolutely the social aspect of it. Mm. There are a lot of things we did that had nothing to do with the New Testament.
3: My
2: or the old.
3: Kids have both been to church camps that they went to because of the social stuff.
2: Right, exactly. And that's what the DSA is doing, and they're doing it effectively. And while
3: that's a good example.
2: That halfwit was absolutely

0: halfwit. I think we scoff at that strategy at our peril, to our peril, around our peril.
1: Under we shouldn't our do peril.
0: It. Exactly. Yeah, we should not do that because they're onto something.
1: A different thing I mentioned last hour, which I don't know much about. Maybe I'll look more into this. Somebody was writing about tech bros socialism. And I suppose that's a right term for it because your Elon Musk, your Peter Thiel, your Mark Andreessen, your various people who are always talking about the future under AI are talking about a post-work world with top-down distribution and equity.
0: Yeah.
1: How is that not socialism? I mean, that's clearly what it is. It's going to be some sort of tech socialism. Elon, who's clearly a free market guy and, you know, he's Trumpy. And he's warning us about the wokes and socialists all the time. I think his argument would be, well, that's what we're going to have to do because there's going to be no jobs and AI is going to do everything. But there's still no way to describe that other than a government run economy.
0: Right.
1: Distribution of funds.
0: And let's just all agree that the textbook definition of socialism is not what we're talking about. We're talking about widespread redistribution of wealth and heavy government industrial partnerships to keep people from revolting. That's what they're talking about, and that's absolutely what they're talking about, 100%.
1: Yeah, and I don't understand why they never have to answer for that. Who's going to collect all this money when AI is being so productive? Who's going to decide who gets how much? What's the structure for that that will be any better than any other system that's tried this in the past?
0: Right. Yeah, it's not like they're not admitting it. They're just not explaining how it will work structurally because I don't think it will.
1: Well, they talk about the devil's in the details.
0: Oh, yeah. Yeah, 100%.
1: That's the whole ball game.
0: Yeah, yeah, here. More on that after a word from our friends at Incogni. There are thousands of places on the internet that have a file with your name on it, with your home address, your cell number, your email address, maybe even your medical conditions, your age, how you vote, your kids' names, thousands of them. You do not have time to contact all of them and tell them, hey, get rid of my info, because that is your right. But Incogni has time.
1: Got a perfect example. A friend of mine contacted me last night and said, hey, I wondered, you know about this sort of stuff more than I do. Just got contacted by an old friend from a job years ago I haven't talked to who said they need money. And if they could just Venmo me $7.50, they'd Venmo me the money back. And I said, that's absolutely a scam. 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
1: That's one of the key tells, which I only know just because we've talked about it and warnings, is the whole small amount of money thing coming out of your account?
0: Yeah, it's a test. It's a low resistance. Is this the sort of person that it's worth pursuing this scam on? Yeah.
1: Wow. It's frightening. Yeah. The frightening part is that in this particular case, it was somebody they worked with years ago, but they had their phone number and sent you a text from their phone number like it was them saying, hey, I've got a financial problem and I need some help.
0: Yeah. Yeah. I got hit with the party invitation thing and got suckered. Not too terribly long ago. I undid it pretty easily.
1: I'd fall for that. Absolutely.
0: Yeah.
1: I wouldn't think twice. Oh, that sucks.
0: Yeah.
1: Bastards. Yeah.
0: Well, and I have a friend who's getting married coming up in the fall, and his invitation, it's all electronic, and the event, the schedule, and just all the information you need is electronic, like it is these days. But you need to sign on to the little invite site, whatever it is, to show that you're an actual guest, blah, blah, blah. It is so similar to the scam. I was tired and distracted one day. I should have recognized the subtle difference. I didn't. But it's pretty good. It's pretty sophisticated.
1: Yeah. I got hit with a text yesterday that I'm 2 months behind on my rent from the company that does the stuff with the house that I rent. And I know that I'm not, but it had the link to their portal. which I stupidly clicked on, but it looked like the real portal, and I think maybe it was. So I don't know. I don't know if they got hacked. I'm trying to straighten that out today, but I may have clicked on a bad link and like ruined my life. In fact, I might be completely broke as we speak.
0: And
1: drained of my bodily fluids. In fact, my kids might not even be at my house right now. Who knows what's going on?
0: Michael, if he hits you up, just say, I don't carry cash. That usually makes him go away.
2: It's actually true.
0: Yeah. Speaking of not having any cash, back to the socialism theme. We'll be talking about this a little bit more later. If you haven't heard the DSA's actual platform, I have it in front of me, and it's effing Fruit Loops. We touched on it some yesterday. And also, absolutely true now that mainstream Democrats are recognizing, wait a minute. This is not a mildly annoying part of our big tent party. These people are coming for us. So that war will be interesting to witness.
1: God, I'd say.
0: From over here on the right side of the aisle, all us fascists gathered together plotting our fascist plots.
1: Why are the sales for mini alcohol bottles up when people are drinking less? I have a bit of a suspicion about that story.
0: I can't imagine.
1: As a guy who knows a lot of alcoholics. What's going on there?
0: What is going on there?
1: Among other things we got on the way. Stay tuned.
3: Armstrong and Getty.
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1: Booze, bigger isn't necessarily better. A number of alcohol companies have noticed sales of smaller bottles on the rise. That's fueling a move for them to offer more mini bottles. Experts say consumers appear more willing to buy alcohol when they don't have to drop as much money to do so. Makes sense. And sometimes, especially with wine, Carolina, you just want the one serving, right?
2: Okay, so...
3: No. Wrong. No, I don't.
2: That might be. It's doesn't make much sense, really. Booze is too expensive, so you're buying the tiny little bottles. I assume you're drinking the same amount, so it's actually more expensive to do it that way. So that doesn't really make any sense.
3: Way more.
2: I was thinking it might be, and I have no proof of this whatsoever. Most secret alcoholics I've known, I was never a booze guy. I was a beer drinker. I was never a booze guy, but most booze, like, alcoholics I've known, they're all about the little mini bottles. And because, you know, you buy them and you can, like, pour them into your coffee at work or watching your kid play Little League or whatever it is you're doing. And I just wondered if all this, people are drinking less at bars and stuff like that thing. I'm not drinking anymore either. Pouring your little tiny bottle into your thing at the Little League game.
3: You know, as a man who just dropped a substantial amount of money at a liquor store yesterday, whenever there are people in front of me in line who are buying a bunch of little bottles, they're not sophisticates, okay? and alcoholics come from all walks of life, obviously.
2: Absolutely.
3: But they definitely look like people who are trying to get away with like, day drinking, all day drinking.
2: Why else would you be buying little bottles of alcohol?
3: Well, I got to do like alcoholic hacks. That'll be my new my website that'll get lots of hits. Get the big bottle that costs a lot less and get the little travel bottles at the drugstore for like your shampoo or whatever. It's obvious. Of course, I haven't rotted my brain with, you know, constant alcohol.
2: Would you like me to explain it to you from an alcoholic standpoint?
3: Yeah.
2: In your own mind. You think you're just going to have this one or two, or you're stopping today and you won't need them tomorrow or whatever.
3: Oh,
2: that's what happens.
3: I'm offended by the lack of thrift.
2: You have to constantly lie to yourself about how much you're going to drink. Otherwise, I mean, if you took it all in, it was, I'm going to drink 800 beers this week. So the smart thing to do would be to buy them in bulk at Costco. You know, you buy 1 6 pack at a time thinking, this is all I need. I need one more. I need another one. I need one more six pack. You know, today I need to buy more six packs. That's the why that is.
3: Huh, interesting.
2: Yeah. I wanted to talk about, doesn't fit in. We're doing China cabinet coming up later.
3: Yeah, inside the China cabinet.
2: I like it when you say it that way. I'm old and, you know, I'm in the winter of my life and my time has passed. My generation's time has passed. I hope the young people figure out what to do about this whole algorithm thing that we're all living under in terms of our news flow. I don't like my algorithms that I've got on my Twitter, that I've got on my YouTube. Can I get different ones? Should I start multiple accounts so I can switch around with algorithms? And it locks you into an information flow, and it's almost always unhealthy. My Twitter feed is just depressing as S. And I'm like, quit. I mean, I've noticed it affecting me.
3: Mm. Yeah.
2: We've been on Twitter for many, many, many years. It's just recently that I started looking at the for you suggestions from Twitter. I used to always go to sites. I never had them fed to me. I don't know why I started doing this. But now I look at the for you stuff and it figured out kind of what I'm interested in. I'm kind of a guy that likes, you know, the world's going to hell stuff. And so it just feeds me endless world's going to hell like it's the only news. And I've noticed it having an effect on my mood.
3: Yes,
2: and
3: they don't call it joy scrolling.
2: And I want to, like, I wish I could go in there and say, hey, make the algorithm more optimistic. Send me good news, because I know there's plenty of it out there.
3: Right, right. Just saw a story in the New York Post. The Treasury Department stopped $100 million from going out to dead people in Social Security, I think it was. I'll bring you the details later. I almost didn't click on it. Because it was good news. because it was something positive. I thought, what the hell's the matter with you? But yeah, it's about the algorithms. Neil Ferguson, we referenced this yesterday, co-wrote a great article about how historians are now helpless against algorithms, trying to straighten people out about the Holocaust or whatever. And I was reading about that, how young men, they go down that road, that the Nazi-ish road, and they just get flooded with the stuff. It's terrible.
2: Yeah, that needs to, hey, young people, fix the algorithm problem.
0: Armstrong and Getty.
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7: A Bush pilot will be heading to the Supreme Court as he continues to fight Alaska's decision to seize his airplane in 2012. Ken Jofi's plane was taken as part of an asset forfeiture case. The pilot and his passenger were charged with misdemeanors after state troopers found a few cans of beer inside a bag of groceries. The plane was about to leave Fairbanks for a flight to Beaver, which is a dry village. The case could have national implications because the 82-year-old pilot argues the seizure of his $95,000 Cessna is a violation of his Eighth Amendment right against excessive fines. And one person hurt after a shooting in Anchorage. It happened yesterday on West 33rd Avenue. The police department says one person with a gunshot wound managed to drive themselves to a hospital. Investigators still asking anyone with information to call police dispatch at 311. I'm Monica Nelson.
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12: Looking at your Fairbanks area weather this morning, mostly cloudy sky, scattered showers with some thunderstorms possible after 4 p.m. this afternoon. A high today near 71 with an overnight low tonight around 50.
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1: So we played the clip earlier. We played it yesterday. We'll play it a lot. Some part of it will probably end up in the clips of the year, I would guess.
2: Oh. I love that.
1: The college kid explaining socialism and saying, socialism is great. I've never made more friends. Watching Knicks games together and watching the World Cup together. That's socialism. And somebody texted, that idiot child doesn't know the difference between socialism and socializing.
2: Exactly.
1: It reminds me of the scene in Spinal Tap when Bobby Feckman says the cover of Smell the Glove is sexist. And Nigel Tufnel says, what's wrong with being sexy?
2: Right. Yeah.
1: It is exactly the same thing.
2: Yeah.
1: No, socializing is awesome. No. There's a political movement called socialism. It killed 100 million people last century.
2: What?
1: It's got nothing to do with watching basketball games together.
2: I thought it was game nights and fun runs. Oh, no.
1: Wow.
2: Oh, Lord.
1: Wow.
2: Yeah. Yeah. So the mainstream Democratic Party is waking up to the threat of the DSA. We'll talk about that a little more later on. Also, Jack, I know this will warm your heart. There's a new specialty in counseling that's getting more and more folks going to it. It's counseling to get you over the stupid, counterproductive counseling you've had.
1: Oh, wow. What do you call that? Meta-counseling or counter-counseling?
2: I like counter counseling. Yeah, it's alliterative anyway, or assonant, I guess. Anyway, it doesn't matter. What was I going to say? Oh, in particular, a new trend among counselors to make everything that's bad that's ever happened to you trauma.
1: Yeah,
2: and say you should sever relations with your family.
1: Oh,
2: skyrocketing levels of people reporting, yeah, my counselor told them, don't even talk to your mom anymore.
1: Yep, that's common.
2: Oh, my God.
1: I have lived that. I can't talk about it. Not in my family, thank God.
2: Yeah.
1: But, oh, that is a bad one.
2: Yeah, so much to come. But first, let's take a look inside the China cabinet.

0: China.
1: Don't trust China.
2: It occurs
1: China
2: to me.
1: Is asshole.
3: That's true, sir. I apologize for interrupting. It occurs to me we haven't done this for a while. And I was thinking about the fact that several different presidents have said, you know, we really need to pivot away from the Middle East, which is a quagmire and a pain in the ass, because China's the real threat.
2: I was thinking about this, too. Fareed Zakaria made it the focus of his Sunday show. And I thought, you're right, but I don't know how to get out of it. China, such a big winner in this. Us being distracted from the biggest threat on the planet being China. The fact that we're using so many of our munitions and everything like that. China doesn't worry about the Middle East. Why have we always gotten sucked into the Middle East and been the ones to try to fix the problems? Which I realize a lot of you America Firsters who voted for Trump have been screaming that this whole time. Why are we the world's policemen in the Middle East? Let them sort it all out. But on the other hand, nobody else in the world was going to stop Iran from getting a nuclear weapon.
3: Right.
2: The fact that China isn't worried about Iran having a nuclear weapon doesn't mean it's not a problem.
3: Yeah, in many cases, America is like the beleaguered sheriff of a lawless Western town just trying to keep civilization together. If he stops, civilization will go away. That's why we continue to police the world. Because the alternative is not somebody else doing the job as well as we do. The alternative is nobody doing the damn job and China taking over and twisting the world to their aims. To wit, a handful of stories. Here's a headline for you. China's destroyer's live fire drill draws protest by Japan. They've got live fire exercises is going on just southwest of a Japanese atoll following not long ago China-Russia exercises. And the Japanese are getting freaked out about it.
2: An atoll is a little island?
3: It's a series of little islands. Chinese guided missile destroyer carried out the drill on Sunday in waters about 110 miles southwest of unpronounceable Coral Atoll between Taiwan and Guam that is the southernmost part of Japan. According to Japan's defense ministry, the destroyer sailed to the area alongside two other Chinese naval vessels and a Russian frigate. Just frigate. That's what I say. And the Japanese have filed an official complaint, not an informal or unofficial complaint, an official one. And how about this? Okay, I probably should have led with this. From the Wall Street Journal, China aggressively patrols disputed waters. Now the U.S. Coast Guard is moving in. Ships have been pulled from the Middle East to form more flexible expeditionary squadrons.
2: Oh, boy.
3: U.S. Coast Guard ships deployed previously in the Middle East are now operating out of Singapore and the Philippines to help challenge China's assertion of power in the Pacific.
2: That sounds like just a straight up, I wonder what would happen if we did this. They so bogged down in the Middle East that they can't even pay attention to this, and we sent some ships over there. But
3: yeah, it's similar to Russia's model. Probe, probe, probe, test, test, test.
2: It's not like China's not aware how, I hate to use the word bogged down, but that might be accurate at this point. It's not like we can pull out and let Iran have the strait. Trump might disagree with what I just said, actually.
3: Mm. So the 654-foot fast response cutters are part of the Coast Guard's reimagined expeditionary cutter squadron, which can be sent anywhere in the world. Their first deployment is the Western Pacific, where tensions have run high as China escalated what is called a gray zone campaign to project control around Taiwan and the disputed waters of the South China Sea. They're beating the hell out of the poor Philippine Coast Guard. Man, do they bully them. Just trying to stretch their area of control outward, outward, outward all the time. And now the U.S. is sending, we are sending our Coast Guard vessels. Moving along, Xi Jinping had a big conference last week touting open source AI and taking a swipe at AI dominance. If you fall for this, you're either young and naive or stupid. Xi Jinping talking about AI development should not be a solo performance by a single country, but a symphony of global cooperation. He called for cooperation within the framework of the UN to ensure that AI is secure and controllable. And he highlighted the potential dangers of autonomous systems making life or death decisions. What is the grand prize of AGI? He's asking, why use it to create closed systems? We need to share this technology. The minute China gets a 1-inch lead on AI, they'll say, open source my ass. Now we're leading. Come on, wake up. Unbelievable. Commie devils. Speaking of AI, we've talked about this a bit, the controversy over data centers and Kathy Hochul, the twit governor of New York. Electric bills. Clearly, yes. Twit with an I. With their temporary moratorium on data centers, because it's politically kind of hot on the left, and because it gives her a chance to blame sky-high electric bills in New York on data centers.
2: Oh.
3: When it's all their idiotic doubling down right. on green energy farces that funnel money to their cronies. Only somewhat related to the China cabinet, but I wanted to throw it in and get to this headline from the New York Times. China, Russia, and others seek to inflame debate over AI data centers. And, you know, I hate to give the New York Times much credit because they are just a biased, ridiculous pain in the ass right now. But honestly, if the New York Times is out saying, look, a lot of this anti-AI stuff, the anti-data center stuff is being fed by the Chinese and the Russians, then you know it's just so obviously true that not even they can ignore it. Here's the story. State-owned newspaper in China recently published a satellite image of a data center in Gainesville, Virginia, writing in English that the development of AI intelligence posed a threat to America's physical and financial well-being. The comic strip, made to look as if it had been published by a Maryland news outlet, created with OpenAI's ChatGPT by people in China, ironically, circulated on X this year, blaming data centers for soaring electricity bills. It showed a tycoon smoking a cigar and clutching bags of cash.
2: That's what tycoons do.
3: That's a classic, isn't it? It's from like the Depression. Wow. Video shared on X by a known covert Russian influence operation questioned the validity of a data center that an American company, Firebird, is constructing in Armenia, the small Caucasus nation that's been the focus of Kremlin pressure. Quote, the country's electrical grid instability may render it useless, the video narrator says. So much of the controversy you're seeing is being fed, financed by China and to a lesser extent, Russia. Actually, Iran, but Iran's kind of busy getting bombed right now, too. And this is actually a great description of the way they work. It's Jessica Brandt, former official with the Office of the Director of National Intelligence. She says, quote, foreign actors aren't manufacturing American debates over the future of AI. They're exploiting them. Mm. The goal is to deepen divisions in order to dent our appeal and weaken us from within. Speaking of your doom scrolling on Twitter, so much of that stuff is being fed to us by our adversaries.
2: I know that's true. That's why I want an opt out. I wish YouTube, well, of course they're not going to do this because that's how they make their money, or they think they make their money. I want an opt out. I don't want an algorithm. I'll make my own decisions.
3: Yeah. Yeah.
2: Just randomly feed me news stories, no algorithms, but you know, they're never going to do that, but it's so bad for us. Even if it's not unhealthy stuff, you're so siloed on your right. information.
3: Right. You gave a great example. Well, why don't we say that was a tangential but relevant end to a look in the China cabinet.
2: China.
3: You gave a great example, I think it was off the air, China. About the algorithm bubbling fencing that we'll discuss after a quick word from our friends at Rough Greens. Your beloved dog needs good nutrition. Yeah, dog's food is probably decent, right? But it's not great. And that's why so many thousands of people are turning to Rough Greens, America's number one dog supplement.
2: So this is what it is. 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
3: 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Rough Greens makes any dog food better. You type Armstrong in there, you'll get nothing.
2: I don't know how hard it would be to set up like a different Twitter account to get a different algorithm, or if Twitter or Google or whoever would figure out it's still me Yeah, they have, they're very wily.
3: Or do you spend 45 minutes one day just deliberately clicking on things that are different?
2: Maybe that would do it. I don't know. But if you're the sort of college kid who got interested in what Israel's doing in Gaza and you got fed every single day the worst pictures of rubble and injured people in Gaza, you would think that's the number one story in the world that everybody's following and Israel is evil. As opposed to, I didn't click on those stories. I don't get fed anything about Gaza ever on Twitter. Ever.
3: Many of those messages crafted by Hamas, Iran, and Qatar. That's right.
2: I get nonstop stuff about nutjob socialists out there, which the nutjobs, you know, college kids who believe that stuff probably don't get at all. And vice versa. So, yeah, I don't, this algorithm problem is serious.
3: Can we come up with the random-go-rhythm?
2: That's what I want, yeah.
3: Just a digest. So, although that doesn't work as a business model. They'll say, yeah, no. No, we make a lot of money by feeding you what you want. So we're making you miserable. That's your problem. Sad sack.
2: So I carry around a clicker in my hand, like a home plate umpire, to keep track of things. 8,362. That's how many times I've seen the old man flipped by the bison at this point.
3: Oh.
2: And he did an interview yesterday. We've got a little of what the flippy had to say from his hospital bed, among other things on the way.
0: I go buffer fast, I go buffer slow.
3: No, you go buffer faster, trust me.
0: I've got buffer.
2: Yeah, we've got that coming up, among other things. Stay here.
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1: We're hearing from the 65-year-old man who got flipped 8 feet in the air by a bison this month at Yellowstone National Park. The video, which was everywhere on social media, shows the bison chasing Carl Isom McDaniel around a grove of trees and then launching him skyward. He broke his femur in four places, had surgery. Now recovering at Bozeman Health, he is sharing his story from his hospital bed.
2: They move faster than you could ever imagine. He just kept coming and he was more aggressive. And as soon as he got off that tree, he launched me in the air.
1: Isom McDaniel says he's relieved it was him and not his 13-year-old grandson who was hurt.
3: You know what? That's funny. I had never thought of that. Of course that's what he was thinking about. That would have been the only thing on my mind is how do I keep this thing away from, you know, my kid or grandson? It didn't even occur to me. That's what he was afraid of. That's what I would have been afraid of.
4: Boy, for those who slept through science class, your femur's the big bone in your leg. He broke it in four places. That's a serious damn injury.
3: It's supposed to be among the worst pains a human being can feel, is having your femur broken because it's such a big bone.
4: He seems okay. God bless him.
3: We got a little more of him from the hospital bed, although the setup there by Tony DeCoppel, you're assuming there's a human being in America that isn't familiar with this story that you need to reset it? Because I don't think there's ever been anything with such reach and saturation as this story. Trump being elected president didn't have the reach of this guy getting flipped by the bison. Okay, here's the guy from his hospital bed.
2: We saw the bison, and he was down. He wasn't showing aggression or anything like that until it picked a target. That target happened to be me. At the time, I had my grandson with me. It was like, you need to get up to the amphitheater. I will deal with this down here. They move faster than you could ever imagine. He just kept coming, and he was more aggressive. And as soon as he got off that tree, he launched me in the air. Even though I was on the ground, he could have stomped me. He could have gored me. Could have done anything.
3: Yeah. Yeah. I just saw the video again. For some reason, I hadn't paid attention to the end of it. When he's on the ground and the bison starts walking toward him, he had to be thinking, I'm done for. And then for whatever reason, it turns around.
4: Yeah, well, maybe it was that photographer who took the video who was screaming at the thing and trying to distract it.
3: Maybe.
4: Or in the pool, poor old fella.
3: That's funny.
4: So they literally, as we're talking about this, are showing it on live TV.
3: It had never occurred to me. Of course, he was scared to death the kid was going to get run over. Sure. I had another thought on that. Oh, did I see the other day that they run 35 miles an hour?
4: I could believe that, I suppose.
3: Oh, my God.
4: It's a gigantic beast.
3: If that thing was coming at you at that speed, you'd be thinking, how is something that big coming? That would be like if Lawrence Taylor was coming at you. How is something that big running that fast?
4: Right.
3: Whoa.
4: Right. Yeah.
3: And you run that experiment 1,000 times. How many times do you end up able to talk to the press a week later? I don't know. Very often.
4: Watch out for those big old beasts if you're at a national park.
3: First of all, when you're spinning through the air, if it's just now you're into, well, it's like spinning a roulette wheel. Do I land on my feet and break my leg, or do I land on my head and I'm instantly dead? Let's see.
4: Right. This will be interesting. There's the ground again. There's the ground again. Oh, leg. Thank God.
3: Or back at such an angle that I'm alive but paralyzed from the neck down for the rest of my life.
4: Right.
3: Yeah, you're lucky all these guys have broken femur, although, God dang it, at age 65, I can't imagine.

0: imagine what the healing process on that is like.
1: You know, how much time do we have, Michael?
0: Does he get to sue Buffalo Bill Cody, or is there anybody he can sue? The Buffalo Bills. That's who I would sue. The Buffalo
1: Bills. For encouraging. Right.
0: Yep.
1: Encouraging the Bison to be more aggressive.
0: Or people's interest in Buffalo. I'd have had no interest in Buffalo if it weren't for Josh Allen.
1: Right. You can get, say, $50,000 settlement anyway.
2: I'm hoping he gets an endorsement of some sort.
0: Right. There's got to be something. Hi, I'm the old guy that got flipped through the air for Pennzoil or whatever he's going to.
1: I think it would have to be like Tylenol or.
0: That's a good one. Painkiller.
1: Or how about like Levi's jeans? I got gored by a buffalo. Look at these jeans. Totally fine. Levi's.
0: I like Tylenol. Whether you've got a headache at the end of a long, stressful day, or if you've been flipped in the air by a bison and you point to the screen and it shows you, Tylenol is the answer.
1: Right.
0: Oh, boy. That's got to happen.
1: So nothing's going to screw you up worse than counseling these days. We'll have that story for you. Plus, the Democratic mainstream is starting to realize, okay, we need to fight these lunatics, the DSA.
0: That therapy story doesn't surprise me in the least. Can't wait to talk about that. If you missed a segment, get the podcast Armstrong and Getty On Demand.
3: Armstrong and Getty.
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9: President Trump is hosting Lebanon's leader at the White House. Lebanon's President Joseph Aoun's visit comes during a perilous time in the Middle East as the U.S. and Iran renew attacks against each other. The two were expected to discuss the ongoing threat from Iran-backed Hezbollah, and Aoun is expected to press Trump on Israel's withdrawal from Lebanon. The dignified transfer of two U.S. soldiers killed in Iranian attacks in Jordan is not taking place today. That's according to the White House, which said the ceremony will take place on a date that's being finalized. President Trump had said that he was set to be in attendance today at Dover Air Force Base in Delaware. Tropical storm Bertha is inching closer to the Gulf Coast. The latest update from the National Hurricane Center puts the storm about 100 miles south-southwest of Panama City, Florida, heading northwest with maximum sustained winds of 50 miles an hour. Bertha could bring heavy rain, winds, rip currents, and storm surge to the region as it moves along the Gulf Coast. And severe weather is shifting eastward, putting millions at risk. NBC's Maggie Vespa reports more than 116 million people from the Midwest to the Northeast face the threat of tornadoes, damaging winds, hail, and flash flooding after some areas were already hard hit.
10: Overnight, severe storms tearing through the Midwest, spawning at least seven reported tornadoes, including in Michigan, Iowa, and Wisconsin.
9: Forecasters anticipate the main round of storms will reach the I-95 corridor between 6 p.m. and 8 p.m. Eastern time before pushing offshore by midnight. An Army veteran is facing charges after starting a fire outside a federal building in New York City yesterday morning. Authorities say Andrew Arabaca was armed with knives, axes, and an airsoft rifle, plus other weapons as well, with a sign reading, "ICE off our streets." The FBI called him an anti-American, anti-government extremist. They say he poured gasoline on the ground outside the building and lit the gas and a firework. I'm Chris Caraggio.
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12: Looking at your Fairbanks area weather this morning, mostly cloudy sky, scattered showers with some thunderstorms possible after 4 p.m. this afternoon. A high today near 71 with an overnight low tonight around 50.
13: Have you heard the news? 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
3: And now, here's Armstrong and Getty.
4: It was the third attack on that base in 24 hours. And now CBS News has learned that nearly 100 U.S. service members have been injured in the Middle East over the last few weeks. Most have returned to duty.
5: I would imagine that's going to be one of the topics of conversation for Secretary of War Pete Hegseth this afternoon as he goes before Congress. He canceled, I guess postpones, probably a better word, his behind closed doors update with Congress. He's a really busy guy. There's an active war going on. There's all kinds of reasons he could have for, I can't be in a meeting right now. Trump's meeting with the president or prime minister, I never know which, of
6: just say leader
5: of Lebanon today.
6: Mm.
5: And
6: Grand Poobah.

0: aimed at degrading Iran's ability to threaten vessels in the Strait of Hormuz.
1: Go on.
0: Now, CENTCOM released a statement about these strikes and their activity in the region, saying since early May, CENTCOM forces have helped facilitate the transit of approximately 900 commercial vessels and 450 million barrels of crude oil. They went on to say American forces remain postured and prepared to hold Iran accountable for unwarranted aggression towards civilian mariners seeking to freely and openly transit the strait.
1: Fox often has these reports about how much oil and how many ships are getting through that nobody else has. I don't exactly know what the discrepancy is there.
2: Well, I don't appreciate the nothing but negative that you get from the other networks. But if your argument is the strait is too open, yeah, it is. No, it's not.
1: Well, as evidenced by what happened yesterday. Go on, Trey.
0: Early this morning, Iran attacked another tanker off the coast of Oman, forcing the crew to evacuate the vessel, according to maritime tracking groups. This does come after President Trump issued a new warning to the regime about killing American forces in the Middle East. The commander-in-chief said every time Iran kills an American soldier, they will pay for that killing many times over.
1: Yeah, I don't know. I don't know where Trump's head is on this. I mean, it's been lots and lots of threats of wiping them out or this or that. There is some belief that that all this shaping is going on, that we're taking out all kinds of air defenses, the rebuilt air defenses, whatever they had left of air defenses, and that we're about to unleash some serious holy hell on Tehran. I have no idea. Here's Charles Daggett of CBS News on how Iran seems to be getting better.
3: How Iran's missiles managed to evade U.S. and Jordanian defenses show that Iran's tactics are evolving, says retired General Qasid Mahmoud. The Iranians have advanced technology and they improved missiles, he said, with unique capabilities that are tricking air defenses. In a post on Truth Social, President Trump warned every time Iran kills an American soldier, they will pay for that killing many times over.
1: Yeah, I don't know if we're doing anything any different than if soldiers hadn't been killed over the weekend.
2: Yeah, boy, I have so many thoughts swirling in my head, including the fact that the regime just hanged two young men, ages 18 and 23, for the sin of when protesters were running terrorized away from the special security forces, open their doors and let them in. That was these guys' only sin. As somebody was screaming, let me in, let me in, they let them in. And so they got hanged for it. That regime is not going to comply because we killed a bunch of people. It won't work. Unless we kill enough of their people that they can't hold on to power anymore. I read some great analysis by Michael Doran, who I've quoted before. He's the director of the Middle East Center at the Hudson Institute. And he was talking about, the title of his piece for the Free Press is what the U.S. and Iran are fighting over. The terms of a deal to end the war are being thrashed out in the skies above the Strait of Hormuz. But his characterization I really liked. General Ahmad Vahidi, we've mentioned him before, he's calling the shots. And he is ordering the attacks that killed the Americans recently. And here's what Doran says. Vahidi launched the attack not simply to answer Trump. He was also sending a message to Speaker Mohammad Ghalibaf and Foreign Minister Abbas Araghchi, the officials negotiating with Washington. You may sit across the table from the Americans, the strike in Jordan signaled to them, but I am the man calling the shots. Vahidi is a diehard jihadi. For him, men like Ghalibaf and Araghchi have their uses, but they also need to know their place. They serve the Islamic Republic as infidel handlers, officials who translate the demands of the IRGC into language acceptable to Western diplomats. Their proximity to foreign power, however, can breed illusions of their own importance. To remind them who rules, Vahidi occasionally speaks in the language he knows best, violence.
1: It's something that 25 years now, so I guess it'll be the quarter century anniversary of 9/11 coming up here in September. 25 years after that, we've lost our memory muscle about jihadis, the fact that they are a thing, that they exist, that there's nothing.

0: nothing you can do but kill them because there's no other way to deal with them.
1: Yeah. That radicalized Islam, fundamentalist Islam, is coming for the West. I think I retweeted it yesterday, a historian talking about how all of the great cities in the Middle East were Christian cities until the rise of Islam, when they, at the point of a sword, slaughtered whoever they had to slaughter and took them over in the name of Islam. Islam is relentlessly expansionist and perfectly comfortable with violence. Still is. At least certain aspects of Islam, and there are hundreds of millions of people who hold that view of Islam. Your Muslim dentist down the street? Probably not. Probably a perfectly good guy and a good American. But that doesn't change the fact that there are God knows how many who do want a conquest of the entire world in the name of Muhammad.
0: So before we take a break and start talking about how therapists make your life worse, in some cases, Wall Street Journal has got an opinion piece today. A couple of national security experts with a fairly depressing view of this whole thing. Iran's fortitude is its decisive edge. The Ayatollahs want to fight and have a greater tolerance than Trump does for pain. I'll just read the first paragraph. Tehran has a wartime advantage over Washington because the ruling Iranian elite want to fight and has been willing to endure far more pain than Donald Trump has. That's, man, you talk about age-old reality about war. Who's willing to take this to the end and fight to the death over it? Mm-hmm. One side is and one side isn't. Who usually prevails in those battles?
1: Mm.
0: It's pretty simple mathematics on war right there.
1: Yeah, I'd say.
0: So that's that.
1: We, Judy and I were looking into what vacation we might want to take next, like next year. And one was proposed, and the guy, he was with the cruise company that we really like, he said, now this is super adventurous. You're going to learn a lot. You're going to have a lot of fun, but you're going to need a vacation after this vacation. And I'm like, you ate a minute.
0: That's the way I do vacations. I lose weight on vacations.
1: Oh, no, thank you. But anyway, it reminds me now of a lot of modern counseling. You're going to need counseling after your counseling to get you over your counseling. Great example of that coming up.
0: Yeah, I've got such a good story that I
1: do it.
0: Can I tell it or not? Do it.
2: Do it. Of course you should do it.
1: Text me all the details and I'll pretend it's my story.
0: Okay, and since nobody heard this, that's what I'll do.
1: Perfect.
0: Stay around. It's a good one.
3: Armstrong and Getty.
0: Thousands of places on the internet have a file with your name on it. Your home address, your cell number, your email address, and there's more. 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
1: I want to congratulate Spain on defeating Argentina to win the tournament. It was a great day for Spain's players, fans, and your annoying friend who studied abroad for one semester. I wish I could be celebrating in Barcelona. You're running with the bulls. Yep, during regulation time, Argentina didn't score, and they had zero shots on goal. Which sounds exactly like my dating life in high school. And college, yeah. I'm not saying the game was lopsided, but Spain could have subbed in Mitch McConnell as goalie and nothing would have changed. You know what I'm saying?
2: That's pretty good.
3: Fallon with some good old-fashioned comedy riffing.
2: That was a good tag, the Mitch McConnell goalie.
3: Yeah, it was indeed. Jack, Shoshana Rubley was shocked by her therapist's advice given in her second session. But the counselor was recommended by someone she knew and had impressive credentials, so she did as she was told. She cut off all ties with her mother.
2: Guarantee you, the therapist told her, your mother is a narcissist. That is the therapy. You don't need to go to any schooling. Well, first of all, you don't need much schooling to call yourself a therapist to start with. But this is all the schooling you need, at least in the modern era. Somebody comes in, complains about their husband, their mom, their boss, whatever. No, he's a narcissist, classic narcissist. That's 100%. Every single person claims that their ex, their mom, their boss, their sister is a narcissist in the modern world.
3: Wow. How
2: interesting. They can't all be narcissists, all right?
3: Says the 42-year-old freelance marketer, quote, it was an argument made from authority, so I followed it. But is it really good therapy to break your mother's heart? Apparently, this is the new trend in counseling. Instead of urging families to communicate better, work on their issues together, work on their relationships, therapists are taking the opposite tack. They're encouraging estrangement as a means of self-care.
2: Yeah, I don't know if it's new. I know somebody who did this, I don't know how many years ago, probably a decade ago, they told me this story. I know somebody who did this, which I thought at the time, I don't know how they feel about it now, but I thought at the time, I thought, man, that's pretty drastic. This was cut off the entire family.
3: Yeah. Well, like, somebody had to be the leading edge of this movement. Perhaps your friend's counselor was. Proponents of the trend hold it advising patients to consider a cutoff from a close relative or spouse they deem toxic or unsupportive can protect their mental health and allow for emotional growth. Meanwhile, critics, many of whom are researchers who've studied relationships for decades and aren't online influencers, giving away some of the rest of this, we'll get to, say that it encourages self-centeredness and self-delusion and ruins families. And
2: it does encourage self-centeredness.
3: Yeah, see, that's the thing. There's an argument back and forth. Most therapists agree that sometimes people are justified in breaking ties, especially if they're physically or emotionally abusive.
2: All right. Way to do the Mott and Bailey argument.
3: Well, right, exactly. But what's changing is the bar for what's deemed abusive. It was certainly abusive enough for a cutoff, says William Doherty, a therapist and professor of family social science at the University of Minnesota, who's researched the ways that therapy may be harmful. And I tried to click on that link, but it was a dead end. I wanted to read that study. He says, we're in a culture where we emphasize fragility. Everything becomes trauma, and the solution increasingly is to split and leave. But it should be the tragic exception that you cut off a parent or loved one, not business as usual in therapy.
2: Well, my experience, some with therapy and some with other people in therapy that I've known throughout my life, the therapist always tells you the other person is the problem. How often does a therapist ever tell you you might have a problem yourself?
3: Yeah, that's exactly the point they get to next.
2: Of course, the other person's not paying them $160 every Wednesday at 2 o'clock.
3: Among some 7,000 estranged parents, I never got to this, about 25% of the population in this country is estranged from or has cut ties with a close relative at any given time. 25%.
2: Wow, that's
3: 10%
2: awful.
3: Are estranged from a parent or child.
2: Wow.
3: Yeah, I know.
2: That is heartbreaking.
3: Yeah, this family sociologist and professor at Cornell believes that more rifts are likely as tensions over politics and social issues continues to rise.
2: You asked the question a week or so ago that I think fits with this also.
3: Mm.
2: Once you get to a certain percentage of people are anxious or depressed? Aren't you just talking about the human condition? Yeah. And the same with this. Once you get to a certain point of your sister's a narcissist, your mom's a narcissist, your boss is a narcissist, by your definition, aren't we just talking about human interaction is difficult and we got to figure out a way to make it work?
3: Yeah, people tend to look out for their own interests and maybe they're not as sensitive to yours as they ought to be, but that's humans, right? So they surveyed 7,000 estranged parents just a couple of months ago, and a third believed their adult child's therapist had influenced or recommended the decision to end the relationship. And says, to your point, Jack, here's another licensed marriage family therapist says, a lot of therapists are taught to believe whatever the client is saying at face value. They're forming conclusions based on one person's account, but they make the point later on that, you know, a lot of these people have emotional problems and cutting off the relationship isn't going to help them. Where's the quote? Essentially, you're not solving the right problem, which is the mental health crisis. And this is the most tragic part. You may be encouraging them to cut off their best source of support, said a senior scholar and senior therapist at the Family Institute at Northwestern University, who often sees people in his practice who have been encouraged by previous therapists to sever ties with loved ones. And then, you know, how much time do we have? We don't really have much time. There's this one gal they cite a lot who's a big-time famous influencer online, has a zillion followers, whatever. And she's all into it that, you know, these people have had trauma and they were abused by insensitive narcissists or whatever. And it's yet another example of a fringy, not very good idea that for whatever reason appeals to a certain kind of person and is readily available online. So in the past, that person would have had access to a few people in their hometown, wherever they practiced, and probably people would have compared notes and thought, she's always telling you to cut off your family. My sister and I fight a lot, but I don't want to cut her off. Instead, she's now online and influencing hundreds of thousands of people with her bad ideas.
2: That's a pretty drastic thing to do.
3: It is indeed, yeah.
2: You only get one go around in life, and you only have one set of parents and siblings and friends and all that sort of stuff. So,
3: yeah, yeah.
2: Anywho, do what's best for you, all right? Ask your therapist if it's a good idea.
3: People are complicated. Relationships are hard.
0: Armstrong and Getty.
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5: One person safe after being rescued from the Tongass Narrows. The Ketchikan Fire Department reported around 6:14. They were told a person was in the water near the federal building. The victim was conscious at the time of the rescue, but it was unknown how long they were in the water. Authorities remind members of the public who go in the water to always wear a properly fitted life jacket, avoid going alone, and to not underestimate the effects of cold water. A 36-year-old man's in the hospital after colliding with a car in Juneau. JPD states a preliminary investigation indicates a man was riding a skateboard when he entered the intersection and was hit by a black Toyota RAV4. No charges have been filed at this time. The investigation continues there. And a Juneau man broke a 45-year-old record at the World Eskimo Indian Olympics. Leif Richards managed to walk more than 15 feet on a greased wood pole that's just a few inches wide. He broke the record set in 1981 by nearly 2 feet. I'm Monica Nelson.
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1: This is a topic that I think we're on the front end of. Might become a national conversation more and more as years go by. We overdid it on the whole therapy thing, I think. Mm-hmm. Therapy definitely has a role. There are people that have all kinds of horrible things occur in their lives or mental problems or whatever, and they need expert help. Then there was this narrative for many, many years. I think Woody Allen started it in the 70s with, you know, going to therapists or whatever. But then there was this narrative, probably pushed by the therapist world because they make so much money off of it, that people that don't go to therapy are some sort of Neanderthal, knee-jerk, anti-science, closed-off, whatever sort of, you know...
2: Ignoramuses.
1: Yeah. Are emotionally stunted or something like that.
2: Mm-hmm.
1: And so that became a thing. And I remember, geez, I remember years ago when I was dating how many women would say, the fact that you go to therapy is so attractive to me that they considered that really a positive quality that you go to therapy.
2: How
1: but I think we way overdid it where everybody goes to therapists. And I'm telling you, and I have done, I've spent enough money on this. I'm perfectly confident saying this. Most of it, it's crap. Most of it is crap. You're wasting your money. Most of it is crap. Not only wasting your money, it's making things worse. First of all, oftentimes bad advice. And secondly, holding out hour by hour, week by week, thinking this person who doesn't know any more than you and probably less about how to handle human relationships is going to fix your problem. So you're just putting off this situation where it is working with your kids or your parents or your job or your marriage or whatever it is. I have known, I'll be vague, I have known too many therapists. For instance, how would I know multiple marriage counselors who have slept with one of the patients that they were working with?
2: Multiple.
1: And that couples would come to them to try to save their marriage and they end up sleeping with one of them. How would I know multiple unless it was a common thing? And I remember when we used to talk about this and take phone calls, the number of people who called up and said that happened to them. And we were like blown away that that could happen. Turns out it's kind of like the, you know, the weird hot blonde teacher who sleeps with her teenager. It happens way more often than you think it does.
2: Right.
1: So you are in the most desperate situation in your life trying to save your marriage and you go to this marriage therapist who's going to sleep with your husband or your wife.
2: Right. Well, we were chatting off the air about the fact that a number of people who either are psychology majors in college or mental health professionals, they got into it because they're trying to figure out their own brains and why they're so unhappy or
1: very
2: messed
1: common.
2: Up or whatever.
1: Very, very common.
2: Keep that in mind.
1: And of course, I didn't say all. If you heard all, well, then you weren't listening. That therapy is crap. But most of it is crap.
3: It's crap.
1: And you're going to spend a ton of money and think about their incentives. Do they have the incentive? Those of them who aren't very, very good or honorable, do they have an incentive to tell you you might be the problem? Who's the common denominator in all your stories? Do they ever say that to you? No, because you're not going to come back and give them $160 next week if you do.
2: Yeah. Yeah.
1: There is an incentive problem there. Oh, we got this text. I wanted to read this one. This is on the whole cutting people off thing that Joe just brought us, that story. Apparently that swept the country for a while.
2: Cut off all contact with that relative with whom you're uncomfortable.
1: I have a gay brother that absolutely devastated by poor mother with a horrible letter that he was told to write by a therapist. He then estranged himself from the family. The therapist also rented a room to him and hired him as a groundskeeper, which I consider of a conflict of interest, you think? The therapist was a damned piece of ass.
2: Wow. Wow. Boy, and I know a couple of families going through the whole transgender thing
1: now,
2: where the activists have twisted their confused child's mind, and that becomes such a gut-wrenching, heartbreaking effort to maintain contact and sanity. Oh, it's just terrible. That's one of the reasons I'm so adamant about this stuff, by the way. I've seen it tearing families apart. I've seen the activists take an autistic or confused young person and twist their minds. It all boils down to, You know, I hadn't intended to talk about this. I wonder if I have it in front of me. Oh, yeah, I do, actually. Kind of relates to another topic we're going to talk about. It's a kind of mainstream Democrat guy talking about how, look, these are the three things we have to say as a party, or we will never be relevant again. And one of them was about transgenderism, and this fellow was saying, look, people who identify as transgender deserve our full respect of their choices, and we can't discriminate against them, blah, blah, blah. And, you know, I was thinking, I wouldn't make any assumptions about anybody, but to me, that's a sign that that's a very confused person. I think cases of actual gender dysphoria, whatever that is, and like most maladies of the mind, it's really kind of difficult to say precisely what it is. I think it's mostly a, and I've read a fair amount about this, and agree or disagree, that's fine. It is a profound statement of, I'm not happy being me. I want to be someone else. Mm. It's halfway to suicide. Oof. It's, I don't want to continue living the life I'm living. I want to make a major change. Some people go for a hot young wife, buy stuff, move somewhere else. If you want to go farther than that because you're really miserable, you think, I'm actually a woman. I'm going to live as a woman. Then I will be happy. It is the same thing, and it speaks to somebody who is unhappy and confused. And I don't hate any of these people. I hate the activists, but I feel terrible for them that they're that unhappy. Anyway. Yeah. Yeah.
1: Too much self-care.
2: Too much. What's the term for when you have to hang a name on something that's just the human condition? I suffer from whatever.
1: Right.
2: Placebia. You know, we're going to talk about rough greens, and it's funny because out of the corner of my eye, I see this headlines. Can I eat lettuce now? What to know about the cyclosporiasis outbreak in the Washington Post? 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
1: 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Rough Greens makes any dog food better. Of course.
2: Yeah,
1: my question is, can we eat salad again?
2: No. Maybe. Yeah, indeed. How much do we have more time left, Michael? I missed it. Are we done? Yeah. Okay. 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Yeah. So
1: I'm going to go hold off on another 10 years just to be sure on not eating salad. I haven't in the previous 10 years and I won't in the next 10 years.
2: I seriously clicked on this article thinking there's one thing I don't want to read. Can I eat lettuce now? What to know about the cyclosporiasis outbreak? As investigators continue to study the outbreak and its possible sources, many people have questions about what safety.
1: Explosive diarrhea!
2: Here's the latest advice. Did the Food and Drug Administration really walk back its recall of the Taylor Farms iceberg lettuce? Can I eat romaine instead? What can I do if my favorite foods are from Taco Bell? Baba, people have many questions. Here's what you should know about which foods are under scrutiny and what you should and shouldn't eat. Question number one, FDA said Taylor Farms lettuce did not test positive. Does that mean I can eat lettuce now? Not necessarily is the answer.
1: Thanks for that.
2: Yeah, no kidding.
1: That's the very conversation my kids were having last night. What about romaine?
2: Calm down, son. Calm down. We can eat romaine again soon enough. I know you're having a tough time. So I want to talk more about the DSA and the fight with the mainstream Democrats, but I want to squeeze this in. It's worth
1: it. I ever have a wedge salad again?
2: Son, you pat him on the shoulder. It'll be okay, buddy. I do enjoy the wedge. Oh, the blue cheese, I don't know what bacon.
1: I don't know what these words mean, actually. I see them
2: cherry
1: on menus.
2: Tomato.
1: As I'm looking for the real food, I see them on the menu.
2: Oh, my God. You're a salad fraudster. You're a bandwagon jumper.
1: I'm just throwing around terms I've seen on menus, again, as I'm looking for the actual food.
2: I thought this was worth squeezing in. Katie Pavlich tweeted that every American needs to listen to this entire speech. Marco Rubio talking about left-wing violence and that sort of thing. And she says, not just clips. It is phenomenal. Thank you, Secretary Rubio, for recognizing the severity of the problem, most importantly, working to combat it. Well, that was commented on by the excellent AG account on Twitter that many people are familiar with, AG Hamilton 29. It started out, the pretext, I think, was that it was as if Alexander Hamilton was tweeting, but it's evolved. This guy's a really, really good thinker, and I am going to quote him now. If you want to understand the entire problem with our political conversations right now, Marco Rubio delivered an extremely consequential speech identifying pushing for action on the significant threat of growing left-wing violent extremism. There were 60 countries there as part of the call to action. Another administration official went on an entertainment podcast where he engaged in a bunch of conspiratorial nonsense with little substance. Yet the ex-political conversation was overwhelmingly focused on arguing about the latter while ignoring Marco's speech and associated planned actions. Too many people now view politics as just a form of entertainment instead of a means through which we resolve or address real issues. These incentives are doing real harm to our ability to achieve anything substantive. He's right.
1: If Marco Rubio gets elected president, that speech he gave last week is going to be the turning point that allowed that to happen. Because he got so much good press out of that in conservative quarters.
2: Right, right. And contrasted with the other contender, the obvious contender, J.D. Vance, and his playing footsie with Nazis, pretending to give credence to conspiracy theories to keep those folks on his side. I hope maybe you're into whatever. Maybe you think George Bush planned 9/11, Kennedy assassination was the CIA and the moon landing was faked. But I hope you're bright enough to know when somebody is pandering to you and doesn't believe what you believe. J.D. just thinks he's so clever. Anyway.
1: It's amazing to me, switching topics, how much conversation is going on about the 3,000-year-old poem, The Odyssey by Homer, because of this movie. So many think pieces and podcasts. And YouTube documentaries, you know, what they got, what was left out or this take on it, or, you know, it's woke or not woke, or it's conservative or not conservative or whatever. But just that's got to be a good thing, isn't it? That such a major part of Western civilization is being discussed at great depth 3,000 years later.
2: I think it absolutely is. I'm seeing backlash against some of the leftist lunacy in ways that are pleasing me. Oh, and backlash against some of the tech stuff that's making people miserable, too. And I'm hoping the war against Western civilization may have reached its apex.
1: Ooh, well, I got a comment on that I'll have to get into later.
2: I hope. I don't know.
1: Lots of stuff on the way. Stay here.
0: Armstrong and Getty.
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10: Looking at your Fairbanks area weather this morning, mostly cloudy sky, scattered showers with some thunderstorms possible after 4 p.m. this afternoon. A high today near 71 with an overnight low tonight around 50.
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1: Josh, well, we're going ahead of you. 3:43.19, don't forget. Here he goes. I think he's going to do it. Keep going, Josh. Keep going, Josh. It's a world record. Get in. Get in. Oh, my word. He said I can do it. He said I will do it. I'm telling you I'm going to do it. I'm telling you when I'm going to do it. I'm telling you where I'm going to do it. And he's done it.
2: So, new world record for the mile, 3:42.66. You're running a mile in 3 minutes and 42 seconds. Broke the world record that had held for 27 years, I think it was. A long, long time.
3: Wow. A Scotsman.
2: Yeah, a white guy.
3: Hasty, yeah. Wow, that's fast.
2: That is fast. Did it have anything to do with the shoes? I don't know. I did a little research on that. It's not as the long distance running, those spongy shoes, but they don't wear the spongy shoes in the mile. They wear really flat, spiky shoes. So I'm not sure it had anything to do with that.
3: Yeah, I don't know.
2: So
3: you'd look at me, you'd think, boy, that guy's knowledgeable about fast running, but you'd be wrong. I'm not.
2: We've talked a lot about how nostalgia has had its run and it's over. There was a time when nostalgia was really fantastic.
3: But so much better back in the day.
2: Nostalgia was better back in the day. It's not anymore. And nostalgia is all about, you know, your formative years or were you alive at the time for the most part. Not always. I mean, yeah, there's some Abe Lincoln memorabilia I would like to have, and I wasn't alive at the time, so I guess that's not always true. But here you got some Beatle lyrics handwritten by John Lennon on the back of a Valentine's Day card that sold for $656,000 yesterday at an auction. The song is If I Fell, which I don't know that song.
3: Oh, that's good. Good early song. Yeah.
2: Anyway, but that would be probably
3: If I Fell in Love with You.
2: Oh, that song.
3: And I promise to be true.
2: So probably somebody who was, you know, a teenager in the 60s, and that mattered a lot to them, probably. Mm-hmm. And then in future generations, will it mean anything or not? I don't know. But other things that were in this same auction, there was some cool stuff here. Oh, I saw one thing. Wilt Chamberlain's warm-up jersey. Just said Chamberlain on the back from the Golden State Warriors. Freaking, I'd wear that every single day. Except it'd be way too big. It'd just hang off me, and I'd look like a little kid. But I think I'm more into stuff you could wear or use that would be cool rather than just something that I have in a drawer and I show it to somebody now and then.
3: Well, as you may recall, I for a time owned John Oates' guitar.
2: Oh, that's right.
3: Didn't do me any good.
2: Like I have one of the main guitars that Dwight Yoakam's lead guitar player played. I have that, and I enjoy playing it. And it's a good guitar, so I don't know, whatever. And I didn't pay any more for it than a regular guitar, actually. Here's one I know you would like, Joe. First of all, if you remember the movie Airplane, when they would put it on autopilot, they would have these inflatable pilots that sat in the seat.
3: Oh, yeah.
2: They sold one of those for $200,000 yesterday. Hoverboards from Back to the Future. How about Willy Wonka's hat from the original 1971, his top hat that he wore, sold for $350,000.
3: Wow.
2: That's pretty cool. The 44 Magnum revolver Clint Eastwood had when he was police detective Harry Callahan. This one specifically from when he said famously, go ahead, make my day.
3: Oh, I've seen that clip like 5 times lately. YouTube keeps showing it to me.
2: That's
3: because
2: cool,
3: they know I watch it.
2: That's a cool clip. That actual 44 Magnum sold for $200,000 yesterday. But here's the one I know you would want, Joe.
3: Uh-oh.
2: The rug from The Big Lebowski.
3: Oh.
2: Really ties the room together.
3: The very rug that tied the room together.
2: The very rug. They sold that yesterday. How cool is that?
3: How much?
2: See if I can find it here. I'm on the New York Post, which makes it impossible to look at things with ads.
3: Yes.
2: So you're not actually selling. $350,000.
3: See, I could afford one piece of memorabilia or not. Or another, I always think the same thing. What am I going to do with this? I'm going to show it to people, and they're going to say, wow, and I'll get a certain amount of joy. I'll look at it a lot.
2: That's why I would like something I would wear. I'd wear Wilt Chamberlain, says Chamberlain across the back, his warm-up jersey. I would love to wear that.
3: You know, if I could buy Paul's lyrics to Yesterday or John's to I Am the Walrus or something like that, I would buy those and I would be super excited about it. And 2 weeks later.
2: Right, right. You'd think if I'd have put that in an index fund.
3: And I love it more than I can tell you, that music. But right. To each their own.
2: If you missed a segment, get the podcast Armstrong and Getty on demand. There's another hour to go.
4: Armstrong and Getty.
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8: 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Guaranteed human.
9: President Trump says the U.S. will help Lebanon. He met with Lebanese President Joseph Aoun in the Oval Office this morning. Aoun's visit comes during a perilous time in the Middle East as the U.S. and Iran renew attacks against each other. And President Trump says Iran desperately wants to meet. He made the comment while speaking in the Oval Office this morning and added that no one has went after Iran like he has.
10: One of the first things we did early in the administration, they would have a nuclear weapon and you wouldn't have Israel. And in my opinion, you wouldn't have various other countries in the Middle East that all begun.
9: This comes as the U.S. has conducted strikes on Iran for 10 straight nights. Three U.S. soldiers were killed in Iranian attacks on bases in Jordan and Iraq over the weekend. Iran's Islamic Revolutionary Guard Corps also claimed its aerospace force used cruise missiles to destroy Amazon's central data infrastructure in Bahrain in an attack that also targeted U.S. air defense systems. And the dignified transfer of the two U.S. soldiers killed in the Iranian attacks will not take place today. That's according to the White House, which said the ceremony will take place on a date that's being finalized. President Trump had said that he was set to be in attendance today at Dover Air Force Base in Delaware. Tropical Storm Bertha is shifting closer to the Gulf Coast. The latest update from the National Hurricane Center puts the storm about 70 miles south-southwest of Panama City, Florida, heading northwest with maximum sustained winds of 60 miles per hour. Bertha could bring heavy rain, winds, rip currents, and storm surge to the region as it moves along the coast. The impacts could reach Louisiana tonight into tomorrow morning. Voters across Arizona are heading to the polls today to pick nominees for governor, several House seats, attorney general, and secretary of state. Republicans will choose a nominee to take on Democrat Governor Katie Hobbs, a race the RNC believes is winnable in November. President Trump endorsed Congressman Andy Biggs, has been polling well ahead of the primary field, which includes eight-term Congressman David Schweikert. I'm Chris Coraggio.
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15: 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I'm Dan Sullivan. I'm running for the U.S. Senate, and I approve this message.
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Tuesday edition, Clay and Buck, internal civil war with the Democrat Party as the fear of the rise of socialists and communists inside of the left grows and begins to spread to saner members of that party. We will address and discuss Secretary of Treasury, also known as the Treasury Secretary, Scott Bessent, going to be on with us at 2:30 Eastern in the third hour of the program. We are off and running on YouTube as well as nearly 600 AM FM affiliates across the country and Sirius XM. We appreciate all of you hanging out with us. And Buck, you and I, and by the way, it's primary day in Arizona. Arizona, of course, one of the great battlegrounds out there. A nominee going to be picked to run against Katie Hobbs, who is one of the most vulnerable incumbent governors anywhere in the country, Democrat or Republican. So we will follow that and certainly be talking about it tomorrow. But we begin with, I think it's fair to say, Buck, you may know him personally. I do not. I think it is fair to say that Van Jones is one of the most intellectually consistent to the extent it exists and or

0: to the field, okay? So I just want everyone to understand, relative to other Democrat commentators, he has become more establishment, I think, as he has gotten older. And a lot of you, if you spend 5 minutes talking to him, as I have several times in the past, you would find him actually quite affable, which I cannot say for a lot of people on the left in the commentary business. But Van actually is a good guy to hang out with in the green room. So,
1: okay.
0: Yes, to so your question good- of... Because he was fired from the Obama administration, and this goes back, you know, to his sort of radical green party, or, you know, he said some pretty radical stuff way back in the day. He is less radical. He's kind of on the AOC trajectory, built the brand as a radical, and now moving more mainstream, which is something we'll return to here as a theme on the show.
1: So here he is on CNN saying these are not progressives, these are regressives, going after the left wing in his party. Again, CNN, Van Jones, Cut 32.
2: I am tired of a set of people on the very far left in the Democratic Party. Ideas that are literally insane, nutty, moronic, dangerous, bigoted, are not progressive. They're regressive, and they should not be in our party.
1: Okay, so that is one part of this. I believe we have another cut where he's saying, my phone is blowing up with people after he called out the far left on his party. Cut 11.
2: This phone has been blowing up all day. Governors from both parties, senators from both parties, Democrats in the House calling, thanking me for saying what everybody's been saying behind the scenes, which is that this stuff is going too far. I am a progressive Democrat. You want to talk about prison reform? I've done prison reform. I never said have no prisons. Where are you going to put the Klan? I've done police reform. I never said no police. Where are you going to put the pedophiles? Who's going to grab the pedophiles? This stuff is going too far. And part of the thing that has to happen is we saw what happened in the Republican Party when things started going in another direction and nobody stood up. I am happy that the young people are fighting for affordability, Medicare for all the good things. I've been waiting my whole life to see a youth movement do what it's doing, but it's being hijacked by people who are putting in nutty ideas.
1: Okay, so Buck, here I think Van Jones, why he is an interesting voice for this, is the far left of the Democrat Party. The New York Times has a story about that this morning. I believe 85% of the so-called Democrat socialists are white. So the Democrat Party, which claims that it is this great rainbow coalition of people of a variety of different backgrounds, the far left of the Democrat Party is overwhelmingly relatively rich, college-educated white kids who don't have a lot in common with very many black and brown voters. And I think it's interesting that Van Jones, the black guy, is calling them out.
0: Couple of things here. One is, yes, the far left ideologues of the Democrat Party are overwhelmingly white. I would disagree with Van Jones in this notion of it's being hijacked. This is now party mainstream, actually. That they're just saying out loud what a lot of the Democrats really do believe, whether it's about Israel or it's about the trans stuff, or it's about the open borders. What prominent Democrat has fully repudiated Biden's open borders policy? Meaning saying that this was terrible. Our party betrayed the American people. We let in 10 million illegals plus 10 million plus, whatever the number is, on purpose. Clay, not a single one. And they won't, because that's actually what the Democrat Party really is. The problem isn't that the left is hijacking the party. It's that they're being a little too loud going into the midterm election and a little too honest about what they really believe. Now, the other thing that I think is interesting, and this also goes to your point about the Democrat Socialists of America, the minority, the primary minority voting blocks of the Democrats are, you know, black voters and Hispanic voters. And I think that a lot of Democrat black and Hispanic voters do view the politics of their party as a much more transactional thing, right? It's, I want Medicare for all, or I want, you know, more benefits. I want more state assistance. I want more state, whatever it may be. It's the white, you know, master's degree in whatever, you know, zoology.
1: Gender studies
0: from Portland that are saying that, you know, we should have full-blown communist policy, meaning the takeover of industry, by the state, and all that sort of stuff, right? So

0: So there is this divide, but I will tell everybody, they will come together and they will share power. This is the, it's not really a, it's a divide where they're squabbling within the family, so to speak, but there's not really a major separation here because ultimately they're willing to do whatever it takes to be in power because they want a massively powerful state.
1: This is where I do think there should be more attention paid to it. Mamdani won, largely being elected as his base on people in their 20s and 30s whose mom and dad helped pay their who helped pay their rent in New York City that have decided they don't like capitalism anymore. So this tension is very real, and I think. What do you talk about? Class versus wealth? What's the phrase you use?
0: Class versus, no, it's wealth versus status is
1: wealth
0: the dichotomy.
1: Status. Okay. So I think one of the foremost drivers of the far left right now is people who are high status from an education perspective.
0: Yes.
1: But they are not able to have the societal success that they believe they should be entitled to based on their degree pedigree. And so they resent what they see in the larger world, and they have to figure out a reason why they are not having the success that they should be having.
0: I feel like you saw what I saw probably on X, which was the Nate Silver, Chris Hayes from MS Now back and forth. Am I right on this?
1: This is really interesting now on social media.
0: Right.
1: Because Nate Silver called out what he says is the base of the left, which is overly educated young people. And I do think when you spend $300,000 on a degree and you come out and you make $60,000 a year, there's a lot of people who feel like the system is broken because they did everything that they think should be rewarded and they aren't.
0: That is true. And the next step in this, and a lot of our people right now with us are going to be nodding their heads, there is so much seething resentment from upper middle class, primarily whites, not entirely, but upper middle class whites in liberal enclaves, either a city or a very blue suburb, who go to, doesn't even have to be an elite school, but some kind of a name brand school, a college that people know of, or they get a degree that's supposed to sound fancy. And they're now 30, 35, maybe 40. And the guy who started a plumbing company?
1: Yeah.
0: Or the guy who has been selling RVs, or the guy who's a really skilled electrician, is making money hand over fist, buying a boat and a jet ski for the weekend, and the gender studies major is furious about this. That is a very real blue, red, left, right dynamic right now in America.
1: White collar jobs are getting replaced, and blue collar jobs, many of them are becoming more valuable, the asset, the skill that you actually have. The other thing I would add into this, Buck, is they may well know people who happen to jump on the right company train and go work in some AI business. So it's not only that they feel like they're being squeezed and left behind by the plumber or the electrician out there who's having more financial success than they are, and they're looking around and saying, but he didn't do as well on the SAT as I did, but he didn't get as many different AP credits as I did. Why is he doing better? And then the guy who is their contemporary, who may have gone to their school, is suddenly worth millions of dollars because he went to go work for OpenAI or XAI or whatever it is. And that divide, like you're in that middle part and you feel like you're getting left behind. And the only way to explain it is capitalism is broken. And so I need to be a socialist now.
0: This is a critical, this is behind the whole DSA ethos right now and why all these people are, Clay, and I love bringing the data to this conversation, which Nate Silver sort of spurred this by what we talked about. We should pull some of that. We can just read through for everybody some of that online exchange. By the way, Chris Hayes is an outlier in that he went to Brown University, the most intellectually unserious of the Ivy League. Just a fact. You Brown graduates can get mad at me. It's true. In the most intellectually unserious of the Ivy League and the most liberal as well, by the way, not a surprise. And he is a millionaire many times over by doing what we do, commentary, but he's speaking for the class of white Brooklynite. I went to Brandeis. I went to Colgate, you know, whatever, GW, no offense, Clay. I went to one of these schools that's super expensive, Amherst, and I don't now have some fancy job that's paying me what I think I'm worth. To my point that I just made, because I think a lot of people might even sneer. They go, oh, yeah, sure, Buck. The plumbers are making more than guys with master's degrees. If you own your plumbing business, you are. If you got four or five employees, 20% of millionaires now are headed by retirees. Of the remaining 80% of people with $1 million or more net worth, okay, over two-thirds are self-employed small business owners.
1: Yeah.
0: What guys, I mean, this is the facts are the facts.
1: Look, the best way to make money in America is to own a business. That's just, are there other ways that you can go through the elite educational cadre and end up wealthy? Yes. Are there some incredibly highly paid lawyers who are making millions of dollars a year? Yes. Highly paid doctors and whatnot. But the best way to make money is to own a small business that might not even be a very sexy business.
0: Can I tell you something true? I mean, I don't think we've ever talked about this before. You, I think, are an outlier in this way, in that you were willing to do, you had a law degree, but were willing to do the media thing with a wife and kid or kids
1: two
0: at the
1: kids.
0: Time.
1: Yeah.
0: Two kids. There is no way I would have started this career if I was married with kids. No way. Because I thought the failure, I knew the failure rate was super, super, meaning failure rate that you could stay in this business and make a living over the long term. A lot of people drop out, go do something else. And by the way, a lot of them are very happy and they have great lives. Yeah. And, you know, they had fun doing media for 5 or 10 years. You are the rare bird in that you must have looked at Laura and been like, yeah, I'm going to write stuff online and make money doing it. Like, that's, I did the same thing, but I was a single guy, no kids, no debt, no nothing. And so I could live very, very cheaply. I'm just saying, if it wasn't for that, Clay, I would have gone to a business and probably tried to start a business, like a normal business in America.
1: I have a great wife, and I also have very high risk tolerance. And one might say a lot of self-confidence that may or may not be justified, but so far has served me well. And part of that is, I was just talking about people who make millions of dollars. You know, law partners at big-time law firms, they make 10, 15, some of them now are making $20 million a year. That's the kind of lawyers that big insurance companies, that big business, those are the guys and gals that they are hiring. Do you have those kind of resources? 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
0: Less than a year after returning from his final tour, William lost his life to T-cell lymphoma. He left behind his wife, Dina, and their two daughters. 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
1: In this 25th anniversary year of 9/11, we continue to see the lasting impact that day has on our heroes and their families. 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
10: Looking at your Fairbanks area weather this morning, mostly cloudy sky, scattered showers with some thunderstorms possible after 4 p.m. this afternoon. A high today near 71 with an overnight low tonight around 50.
11: One Mississippi. Two Mississippi.
12: Imagine this quickly.
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0: Welcome back in here to Clay and Buck. This was a, oh boy, this was a moment. We're talking about the hard left and how crazy they are. By the way, Trump met with the Lebanese president. I listened to that press conference live. We'll get to it. But I generally don't like to talk about these like left-wing lunatics by name because why give them the press? But I guess I have to here. This is Hassan Piker. This guy is being pushed harder by the left-wing corporate media than any human being I have seen in a very long time. Here is what he says about Chairman Mao of China. Listen to this. Play nine.
1: I got stopped by a cop who thought I was like making fun of Mao Zedong, which I never would and never will. Mao Zedong is one of the great leaders of this world. Okay, a man who changed the entire universe, the entire planet. Okay, for real. Yes, I mean there was a lot of excesses. Let's be real, but the People's Republic of China would not exist without Mao Zedong.
0: Mao may have been the most evil human being to have ever lived on planet Earth, Clay. By death count, by temperament, by, I mean, as evil as Hitler, as evil as Stalin, killed more people than both, by the way, was a stooge of the Soviets. And this guy's going around, he's campaigning with Bernie Sanders. He's chummy with Mom Donnie. They do podcasts together, the whole thing. This is lunacy.
2: I also would put him, I bet, if you look up where he went to school, that he's emblematic of these young leftists.
0: He's a Nepo baby rich kid, by the way.
2: Yes.
0: Just to be, he's a communist who lives in like a $6 million house in Los Angeles, that, you know, or $5 million, $3 million, whatever it is. 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
5: One person injured after a shooting in Anchorage. It happened yesterday morning on West 33rd Avenue. The Anchorage Police Department says one person with a gunshot wound managed to drive themselves to a hospital. Investigators are asking anyone with information to call police dispatch by calling 311 and then selecting option number one. One woman recovering from her injuries after an incident with a bear in Anchorage. It happened in Bear Valley on Saturday night on a trail near Kenai Terrace Road and Brewster's Drive. Officers used a drone to make sure the bear was a safe distance away from the responding units. And the statewide average gas price is down by a cent. AAA says the average cost for a gallon of self-serve regular is $4.66. The least expensive average price can be found in the Fairbanks North Star Borough, where it's $4.38. The most expensive average price is in Haines. It's going for $5.80. I'm Monica Nelson.
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0: Welcome back in. Buck was just talking about Hassan Piker and whether he's actually attractive off air. I don't know that he's that good looking either. Like, he's supposed to be like this sex bot. I don't know.
1: This is like a pop star that everyone's being told is so talented. You're like, really though? But no. There's nothing impressive about this individual at all. And he's a scummy, he's dumb. But they're always telling us he's so hot and he likes guns. I'm like, this guy doesn't know his ass from his elbow about guns. And calm down with the New York Times editorial board telling us how hot he is. Give me a break.
0: Well, I do think this is somewhat reflective of there is still in legacy media an ability that they believe to cover something and make it a thing.
1: Yes, that's what this is.
0: And like, give you an example. Like, take it away from this. We're going to find a man who's going to make sense. And obviously, Graham Plattner, swung and miss. James Tallarico, swing and miss. Tim Wall, swing and miss. It's an attempt to try to solve the Democrat problem with men. And they're going to continue on this path. But I would argue, I don't even remember what it was. I think it was called Heated Rivalry, like the gay hockey show. Did you hear about this at all that they started covering obsessively a few months ago? You haven't even heard about
1: know.
0: This.
1: No, it was high play. First of all, team, hockey, come on.
0: Well, it was coming out of the U.S. winning a gold medal, and they made, I don't even know what the audience for this show would be. There's definitely they all root for this hockey team. If you're a hockey guy, you're like, well, they're all Canuck fans, where they're all Ranger fans or whatever. You can make fun of it. What is the audience for a story about gay hockey players? I don't think that there's a huge audience of men out there that love hockey that are like, hey, you know what I really want? Sex story about hockey players. So I don't know who's watching it, but they covered this story like it was a huge success, and they try to create the story. It's like they try to create the momentum by covering the story to convince you that it's bigger than it actually is. And I'll give you another example going on right now. We may talk about the Odyssey. Like, I was getting ready for bed last night, and I see my friend Ian Miller over at Outkick has shared a story where the Hollywood Reporter and Variety, they're trying to make it seem like it's impossible to get tickets to go see the Odyssey in IMAX. And so I was like, well, is that true? I mean, maybe it's really hard to get in to go see it. And I just pulled up the IMAX theater listings for right by me, and I can go sit and watch it in IMAX whenever I want. Now, I may go watch the movie, but there is a desire to try to make you think that things that are not popular necessarily are super popular as a way to drive the culture. And once you see it all the time, like, it's hard to ignore. Producer Greg, who is a big hockey fan, says this has to be the same white women that wanted to go watch Brokeback Mountain. Because I don't know. Like, gay male relationships, they don't really have any interest to the average sports fan. You know, they try to identity politics this. Every time somebody comes out and says, I'm gay, they turn it into a huge story in sports. Nobody cares.
1: Someone decided somewhere along the line that Timothy Chalamet was going to be like the new heartthrob of America in movies. I don't know if you guys know. He was in Dune. I mean, the guy looks like a skinny teenage girl. I don't know where this came from, but all of a sudden, we're all supposed to think that Timothy Chalamet is like this incredible heartthrob, and he was at all the Knicks games in the front row. And, you know, he needs to pull his pants up a little bit. He's doing that, like, you know, I don't want to see your
0: old man is sagging back. Remember back in the day, in the 90s,
1: sagging super tight jeans things.
0: Yeah.
1: Yeah. No, the whole thing. But where did he come from? Like, this will happen. They'll just start telling you that someone's amazing. Oh, don't even get me started on the Natalie Portman conversation. The most beautiful woman in the world. She looks like a 13-year-old girl. It's weird, guys. I don't know what this thing is that she's the most beautiful woman in the world all the time. You know, she's okay. But someone decided somewhere along the lines that she's
0: I'll die on that
1: hill. Okay. Overrated.
0: By the way, what do you think about Zendaya?
1: Overrated.
0: I think she's really pretty. I think they should have made her Helen of Troy instead of Lupita Nyong'o, or however you pronounce that girl's name. I think there would have been a lot less criticism.
1: Why not just someone of, like, you know, actual Greek,
0: well,
1: European,
0: she's in the movie.
1: Background.
0: Zendaya's in the movie. I'm saying if they had replaced, she plays Athena, I think. If they had put her in as Helen of Troy instead of Lupita Nyong'o, I think there would have been a lot less negativity. I mean, she's objectively, I think, for most people, way better looking than Lupita Nyong'o. So it's hard to argue you're the most beautiful woman in the world when you're not even the best looking woman on the program. And look, I don't even, what's your take on Anne Hathaway, leaving aside the politics?
1: Overrated. Almost ruined the Batman movies for me. Almost, or the Batman movie she was in.
0: I agree with you on that. I don't think she's that good looking, but I think she's better looking than Lupita Nyong'o. My point is, if somebody's supposed to be the most beautiful person in the world, they have to be the best looking actress in the movie, right? Like, Ellen Page may be better looking than Lupita Nyong'o.
1: I mean, you go back and you go even into like the 80s and the 90s, and the woman who was like, look at Roadhouse. I don't even know that chick's name. The woman in Roadhouse, that 80s movie with, you know what I'm talking about? She's the nurse?
0: Yeah, like, I mean, look, the
1: women who were the love interests were aesthetically, unassailably beautiful, okay? We're talking about physical perfection.
0: Unassailably
1: here.
0: Beautiful is an amazing phrase.
1: This is reality. And, like, you know, we got the body positivity thing where it's like, I weigh 500 pounds and I'm so sexy, I could take your man. Like, all this is nonsense. This is all
0: I will say, the person who completely punched back against all of this is Sydney Sweeney, who is going to be a billionaire simply because she said, hey, I'm going to wear shirts that show a lot of cleavage. I'm going to start my own lingerie company, and I'll be the sexy femme fatale. Here's a good question for you.
1: Sydney Sweeney would have driven up ticket sales for the Odyssey if she didn't even say anything. She could have just been Helen of Troy. They flash her on screen a few times because guys would be like, she's pretty.
0: I mean, look, I would just point out, if they made her Supergirl, if they had made her Snow White, there's a lot of movies that could have been successful with her.
1: There's so many women in Hollywood. There's so many beautiful actresses who work so hard. Like, how can they get this stuff wrong, to speak? Like, what, you know, this is, I never understand how they make these errors. Although I always feel like it's, you know, it's someone's niece or nephew. Like I said, with Timothy Chalamet, he must have Hollywood parents. I can always just guess this. There must be some tie-in. There's so much nepotism, by the way, in Hollywood. This is something that doesn't get taught. People are, by the way, that you want to transition into, like, so now Lindsey Graham's sister is going to be a senator? Is this now where we are, folks? I'm pretty sure we fought a whole war against England because we didn't believe in, like, dynasties and monarchical right. Now, you can say, okay, fine, she's going to make her campaign and she's going to do her thing. It's a different thing to appoint her for the duration of the term than it is to say, you know what, she shares the last name and she'll carry on his legacy, so let's just elect her? Is that really? And if I oppose this, am I being mean to the memory of Lindsey Graham? Or rather, if I'm not even opposing it, I'm just a little skeptical.
0: No, this is what look, we do now? I think what unfortunately this represents is cutting through the noise and having a recognizable name is so hard to do. Name recognition. Buck, I don't know if you watch ever local television ads for politicians. I typically don't, because I watch, unless they come on during sporting events, because I don't really watch television otherwise. It is so expensive to make people aware of who you are that I think what that does is it cuts through the noise and people say, oh, that's Lindsey Graham's sister. It used to be the case for a long time in the Senate. It's been going on a long time that if a husband died, the wife would get promoted to continue as the senator, representative, governor, whatever it was, because they had the same last name. So everybody knew them. So I think, unfortunately, that's a function of just how hard it is to get known in any marketplace. Like, I've toyed around with this in Tennessee. I think I probably have nearly 100. Somebody's going to fire back at this. I think for Republican primary voters at this point in Tennessee, I think I probably have 80-90% name recognition. That's hard to do, right? Like, you would have to spend tens of millions of dollars to make people aware of who you are. I think people know who I am at this point in this state more than others, but in quite a few states. That's hard, man. And so, to your point, there probably will be multiple Trumps that will run for president of the United States in our lives over the next 40 years. The one surprise to me is that Chelsea Clinton never decided to run, because at least so far, maybe she's eventually going to get into politics.
1: If her mom won, I think she absolutely would have run eventually. I think that the brand has taken quite a hit and people aren't as, you know, if you had had another Clinton presidency, there would have been a little more continuity with the Nepo thing. I don't like the Nepo thing. People got very mad at me in the first Trump administration because I did not think that having his daughter, even though I you know, she's a nice lady, I knew her a little bit growing up, having the daughter and the son-in-law as like the chief White House advisors, I thought that was weird. People got mad at me, and I sat there and I'm like, okay, well, that's fine, but we don't really want a government where it's like we elect somebody and then the whole family is like running everything because you can expect that you won't have the same.
0: One thing I will say there is, in Trump 1, there were so many snakes inside of the White House, and he was so unfamiliar with who he was hiring that I think he wanted people that he knew he could trust, and he trusted his family in a way that he didn't trust the typical people who work in Washington, D.C.
1: Hold on, he's not an infant. He's been in business like 50 years. He doesn't. There's nobody he knows that's like a good guy that he could have as an advisor. He has to have his kids. I thought that. And now you got Jared operating with the, like, at the behest of the White House with some role while he's also doing private business overseas. Like, that's an interesting development that eventually people might say, hey, how does that go exactly? So you can be an envoy to the Middle East while you're doing Middle East deals. There you go.
0: Hey. I will say the one positive before the wars all started was Trump was able to get Jewish and Muslim faith relationships done based entirely on business by sort of sidestepping the religious element. And I don't know if that's going to be able to hold with Iran. As we continue Groundhog Day, we could talk Iran every day, but it's basically the same story. We'll take some of your calls and dive into this on the backside. Well, but I want to tell you,
1: well, can I wait? Can I before real quick before you do this, I just say, I think that this the director for the Odyssey, I don't know what it is. He's incapable of picking attractive actresses for the most part to star in his movie across the board. Across the board, Maggie Gyllenhaal as the love interest in, I'm not trying to be mean, but that was rough, okay? This is terrible.
0: I looked up, I'm not lying, we are simpatico on this. I looked up to see if he was gay or not, because I was like, how is it the case that he has put so many unattractive women in the roles of attractive women? And he's married, so congrats to his wife.
1: Well, there we go.
0: He has lenient standards.
1: Sorry, go ahead.
0: But I did not know. I was actually curious about that. 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
1: Welcome back Clay in.
0: Buck. We are rolling through, continuing the conversation during the break about this. So making a movie, we're talking about The Odyssey, is such a all-encompassing task. Like, it is a really hard thing to do. You're marshaling tons of different people. Christopher Nolan is very talented at making movies. I think it's fair to say.
1: Do you know what the budget was for The Odyssey?
0: $250 million, I think.
1: Yeah. Well, that is a ton of money.
0: But, I mean, if I look at it from a business perspective, I'm going to give $250 million to someone who has proven that they can make a really successful movie in the past, which Christopher Nolan has done, whatever you think about him, right? The decision to antagonize people with the Ellen Page as a Greek soldier move, and then also to put Lupita Nyong'o in as Helen of Troy, I don't think it's beneficial to the overall film if your goal is to just make a good film. So this is very strange to me, and it just comes back to me, Buck. I really think, and maybe it's going to be Paramount, I don't know, there is such a monstrous, huge lane of talent in Hollywood of people who just want to make good movies and don't want to load them down with woke BS that I think the opportunity, I'm not even saying you need to make conservative movies, just make the movies that we grew up watching in the 80s and 90s. I think there's so much talent out there that would love to make those movies in Hollywood. I wish I had more money to be able to exploit that lane and also just make good stuff.
1: I don't know if that talent is in Hollywood. That talent exists in America. I don't know that you would find it.
0: I'm using it euphemistically
1: as movie like for production. The industry.
0: Yeah.
1: Sure, sure. Yeah, because I think that there are people who are very left-leaning or left-wing in their politics who have been decrying for a while, really since the Obama years, around about 2010. If you were a young white guy trying to make a living as a writer in Hollywood, good luck.
0: Yeah.
1: Not happening. Won't hire you. The senior people on some of the projects were guys who had been around a long time, but if you were trying to break in, nope. Had to have a one-legged Eskimo. Like, cannot have just a person who's good at writing. That was what they decided.
0: Yeah, look, I think in general, oftentimes awful decisions actually create business opportunities. And the thing that has maybe disappointed me about the entertainment complex writ large is the lack of people who have just stepped in and said, hey, all we want to do is make fantastic, incredible, phenomenal movies, and we really don't care about all this woke messaging BS. I still think that lane is open. There's billionaires out there with the money to be able to exploit it. It just takes a lot of money to get started making movies. I know nothing about it. Some of y'all might. The opportunity is huge, I think.
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4: President Trump says Iran wants to meet following 10 consecutive nights of U.S. strikes. He made the comment today while speaking in the Oval Office. U.S. soldiers were killed in Iranian attacks on bases in Jordan and Iraq over the weekend. Tropical Storm Bertha is making its way to the Gulf Coast. The latest update from the National Hurricane Center puts the storm about 70 miles south-southwest of Panama City, Florida, heading northwest with maximum sustained winds of 60 miles an hour. Bertha could bring heavy rain, winds, rip currents, and storm surge to the region as it moves along the coast. An Army veteran is in custody after an incident at a New York City building yesterday. Authorities say Andrew Arabaca was armed with knives, axes, and an airsoft rifle, plus other weapons, along with a sign reading, "ICE off our streets." The FBI called him an anti-American, anti-government extremist. Senator Lindsey Graham's remains will be brought into the U.S. Capitol Rotunda for a private service next week. It'll be followed by a funeral service at the Washington National Cathedral. Following that, Graham's remains will travel to the South Carolina State House, and then a procession will be held at First Baptist Church of Columbia. The Israeli ambassador to the United Nations says New York City Mayor Zoran Mamdani has no jurisdiction to arrest Israeli Prime Minister Benjamin Netanyahu. Scott Pringle reports.
8: Mamdani floated the idea of arresting Netanyahu during his planned visit to New York in September. He described Netanyahu as a war criminal, and Mamdani says his administration is in active conversation with the city's legal department about whether there's legal authority to arrest the prime minister. However, Israel's ambassador Danny Dannon says the U.S. is not part of the ICC, so there's no warrant against a prime minister in the U.S. and no jurisdiction for the mayor. Dannon dismissed the idea as a stunt.
4: The agent for LeBron James says his client won't be rushed into making a decision on his next destination. Rich Paul said yesterday on the latest edition of his podcast that there's no timetable for the free agent forward to pick up a suitor, but the teams involved don't have to do any more to make their cases. I'm Chris Caraggio.
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0: Second hour, Clay and Buck kicks off right now. Everybody, thanks for being here with us as always. Interesting to see the hand wringing from within the Democrat establishment over the rise of the far left from within the Democrat ranks. Clay, I think that there's something going on here. They want to harness this rabid enthusiasm, but they also don't want it to get there to be in charge, right? It's like they want to have a pit bull to roam the junkyard to keep people away, but they want to be able to put it on a leash when they want to as well. They don't want this left-wing stuff to get too... Sorry, now the pit bull owners are going to come after. So let me tell you something. If you want to waste your whole day responding to emails, say anything about pit bulls being ferocious. Anything at all. I know you're not really a big dog guy. I'm a huge dog guy. Pit bull owners,
1: this is one where I don't have a crazy strong take on it. And so everybody just gets mad at you for your super strong pit bull take.
0: I'm not doing it today, okay? Pit bull owners, we're not doing this today. I know your pit bull is as sweet as a little baby piglet and, you know, blah, blah, blah. I'm not doing it today. Okay, I just want to put that aside. You know, one day you'll know that I'm right, but put that aside. So they want to be able to control this left-wing enthusiasm, and so they want to give voice to it while not ceding too much of the power in the party going into this midterm election. So that's why you have, for example... Isn't Mark Warner, isn't he worth like hundreds of millions of dollars? Am I right about this? Right? Isn't he one of, does he make a lot of money?
1: He's super
0: in
1: wealthy. I don't know how wealthy he is, but I think 100 million plus would be a good guess.
0: Crazy rich. Okay. So this guy's got a lot of cash. And here he is talking about this cut 13, talking about, so this is the senator from Virginia saying, why are DSA, Democrat Socialists of America, Democratic Socialists of America, why are they...

0: comes out with some of these folks on the extreme.
1: Clay, they are good at promising stuff and appealing to people's emotions, but they are bad at actually governing. They can't get anything done. I think one of the best examples of this, they still talk about health care. Think about how, and I, one of my great frustrations, and I'm gonna hand it to you with this, but one of my great frustrations is with people who don't take accountability and don't learn from mistakes. We all make mistakes. We all make errors. Everybody, you know, Clay, even you are wrong sometimes. We all make mistakes. Okay, this can happen. And Clay's like, I mean, really though? Am I really like? But yes, we all make errors. But do you learn from them or not? Do you get better? Do you get smarter? Do you get stronger? Do you get faster? Those are the things that you should be thinking about as you do this. Democrats are talking about Medicare for all now as if this is some brilliant new idea. People like me were telling them in 2010, 15 years, 16 years ago, depending, you're going to ruin healthcare with your Obamacare nonsense. And you're eventually just going to be crying about how we need a single payer system, Medicare for all, yada, yada, yada. And yet, instead of saying, wow, you guys are right, Obamacare is a travesty. It did triple everybody's premium costs. It didn't make anything better. And you saw us a mile away with this Medicare for all. What do they do? Exactly what they said they would do, or we said they would do.
2: So a bunch of things. One, I think we were talking about the rise of Democrat socialism, which is just a pathway to communism. I do think many young people have the historical knowledge of a goldfish. And if you and I, even though you like to make fun of how much older I am, you were able to grow up in an era when you were cognizant of communism and the battle of the Cold War going on. And if you grew up in the 1980s or the 90s, certainly if you grew up in the 40s, the 50s, 60s, 70s, you experienced that. So you have seen the evil that communism can bring to bear. Many of the people listening to us right now, we could open up phone lines and we would just say, hey, did you grow up during a communist era before you were fortunate enough to become a United States citizen? What did you see there? Many people right now living in Cuba. A lot of reports came out about the failures of Cuba. Actually seeing what happens when far left-wing policies are put in place used to be something that Americans had experienced. Now there is none of that. And so these kids, young people, who frankly are idealistic, often morons, they don't know any better. And then you've got glib and very talented social media stars like Mamdani, like AOC, like even Bernie Sanders, who can sell this to a new generation that doesn't have the skills to realize they're being sold a bill of goods. We played that cut of Senator Mark Warnerbuck. He used to represent an element of the Democrat Party. You referenced his wealth. I think he is a self-made wealthy person through business. There used to be Democrat politicians who made money and then went into politics. He's maybe the last one who understands how to make a profit and how to pay employees.
1: Well, I hate this, though. By the way, he's worth $200 million. That's like, because there are disclosures about this. We're in the Senate. He's worth over $200 million. So he's he, his kids' kids, unless they get really crazy with their money, they're never going to have to really work or worry about money. What I think is interesting, though, is instead of seeing the pathway that he had, understanding that America makes that possible and wanting more of that, by the way, not just the opportunity for people, but also the wealth generation effect of what he's been able to do, meaning there's a lot of people along the way that he's paying, that he's giving money to, that he's employing, that he's doing. He's going to play this game of, yeah, I'm going to pretend like I feel sorry for what I made as well. And I want to play footsie with these imbeciles who think that if we have clowns dressing up, literally dressing up as Mao, as that Hassan Piker guy did recently, he's wearing like a Mao suit in public. Good way to get attention. That this always always fails. It never works. And it always leads to disaster and more suffering. Here is Andrew Cuomo, another establishment old guard Democrat who has this to say. Play 12.
3: The Democratic Party is in the middle of a civil war. Moderate mainstream Democrats such as myself, which have been challenged by the far left extremists. socialism.

0: has not worked anywhere on the globe. Promises of free lunch, free buses, free rent, free everything. There is no such thing as free. Someone always pays. This is a dream. This is nirvana. This is utopia.
1: Yeah.
0: And they're selling to young people who are buying it, but it's not going to work. And the socialist movement is the best thing the Republicans have going for them.
2: He's correct until the end, right? I mean, meaning he doesn't understand that his team is actually the socialist team. They just call themselves Democrats.
3: This also, I think, is symptomatic of a refusal to look in the mirror. And let me explain what I mean by this. We talked about the wake of the 2024 election. Were Democrats going to look in the mirror and say, hey, the reason we lost wasn't because people heard our message and rejected it. It was because we didn't tell our story good enough. The messenger was wrong. It should have been somebody other than Kamala. Here is what I think Democrats are missing, and I would put myself in this camp, and I think there are many people out there listening to us right now who are similar to me. The Democrat Party that you grew up with does not exist anymore. You go back and look at things that Barack Obama said in 2008. Certainly you go back and look at things that Bill Clinton said in 1992 and 1996. Heck, that Al Gore said, leaving aside the crazy climate change stuff, in 2000, that party does not exist. And Buck, why does that matter? If they were intelligent, Bill Clinton managed to get elected in 1992. Yes, partly because Ross Perot was in the race and partly because George Bush Sr. did not run a very good campaign in 92. But also because he went back to the drawing board after beatdowns in 1980, 1984, 1988, and said, we have to come up with a new message because we're just wrong. And the Democrat Party right now is just anti-Trump, no matter what Trump says, by the way, even if Trump says some things that Democrats advocated for as recently as a few years ago. Can we get the audio? Did you see this circulating on social media, Buck, of Kamala Harris saying we need way more paper ballots to make sure that our elections are secure in 2019? I mean, if sometimes you sit around out there and you think to yourself, boy, this doesn't, like, the opinion that I have now, you're telling me, is a far right wing opinion. It seems like a very moderate opinion for 2008, 2012, 2016, even 2019. They have gone so insanely radical, and they haven't recognized that the reason people are rejecting them is because of their message, not because their message isn't being communicated well enough. So anyway, I just think this is super important because the failure to acknowledge why you lost is a huge part of why I believe they will continue to lose. Now, maybe they can scrape somebody, drag somebody over the line like they did Biden in 2020 by just lying about what he actually believes. But the reality is they're wrong on all the issues that matter. And voters who are paying attention, even voters like me who voted Democrat when we were younger, have left them. I bet there are a million people listening to us today, Buck, I mean this seriously, that at some point in time have voted for Democrats and are here because they actually do pay attention to what the arguments are, and they recognize that Democrats are just wrong on all of these issues.
2: Yeah.
3: I think.
2: Well said.
3: Thank True. You. But yeah, and again, the what they may do is find, I think it's going to be Kamala. Because I think identity politics has so overtaken the party. As I've said, I think she's going to be the nominee. Maybe AOC is going to be able to be a more moderate version of Kamala Harris and appeal to the same minority female voters and be able to, you know, kind of clip away some of those supporters. I don't know. The other option is they just go find the blandest white guy possible, Andy Beshear, and try to drag him across the finish line and argue, he's a red state governor. Yeah. He's like Bill Clinton that's all
2: the Biden,
3: over again.
2: That's the Biden move, basically.
3: Yeah, that basically is what they did with Biden.
2: You get some white guy that seems like, well, because he doesn't really stand for very much, he's moderate, which is not actually true, but nonetheless. That is always possible. It'll be very interesting. Look, hey, just from the pure entertainment and information perspective, watching the Democrats fight this out over the next 18 months or so is going to be fascinating. It will be really interesting to see how this goes, because I don't think there is this is a rare moment where there is no conventional wisdom at all about who the party leader is or will be. It's totally an up for grab situation. It's like day one of the World Cup. Some of us pick England and then get very sad, but it could be anybody is the point. There's a whole bunch of different options in here. Legacy Box is incredible. 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

0: Welcome back in. Clay and Buck rolling through the Tuesday edition of the program. Primary day in Arizona. Everybody get out and vote in that primary. Big decisions to be made throughout that battleground state. And I was just mentioning, if sometimes you sit around and you think, man, I feel like this used to be kind of a common talking point, even on the Democrat side of the equation, before it was decided, oh, no, that's super unacceptable to say, that's racist, that's sexist, whatever it might be. Kamala Harris, 2019, she thought it was super important that we have more paper ballots because we needed to secure our elections. Listen.
1: The best and most secure way to conduct elections, paper ballots. Because the way that I say it, kind of half joking, Russia can't hack a piece of paper. And we have a bill that basically would require states to upgrade their elections infrastructure. Because guess what? Going like back to the future, best and smartest way to conduct voting, paper ballots. Paper ballots. I joke and I say paper ballots because Russia can't hack a piece of paper. The most secure way to vote, paper. You're right. And this is great. Now, it would be great if the Republican leader would put these bills on the floor for a vote.
0: This is crazy, Buck.
2: It is, but there's a rule here. And the rule, Clay, is that Democrats will always immediately, not even really be forgiven, it will be ignored. Whatever they had to say in the moment to try to achieve political power is completely acceptable. As long as the Democrat Party thinks that they were trying to get into that position to advance the interests of the left, whatever lies they have to tell are totally fine. It doesn't matter. This is one of the things we remember. There used to be a thing with when people called it the MSM, the mainstream media. They'd say, but the media, but CNN has a double standard. Yeah, that's the point. They don't care. Right? They aren't sitting around at CNN like, you mean we're unfair to Republicans on our air? Oh, my gosh, we're going to change that. Democrats can lie as much as they want, whenever they want, and it never upsets any Democrats ever, as long as it's for the cause. You know what I mean? This is the thing. So Kamala changed their mind. They don't care.
0: Yeah. What I would say is I do believe this ties into our conversation about who owns CNN. If you have an honest media that just points out some of these hypocrisies and is willing to hold people accountable, that is where some of this starts to register, the stories that you choose to cover. I mean, you guys just all heard Kamala Harris singing the praises of paper ballots. I mean, she sounds like Donald Trump there. And that is, of course, the truth, right? It's harder to fake paper ballots. This is why many parts of the world, they still use paper ballots. Now, is it slow to count? Yes, certainly. But it's hard to rig an election when everybody has to show up in person and when they have to sign an actual paper ballot. And this was common sense until just a couple of years ago when suddenly it became super racist. You know who doesn't believe it's racist? 80% of Americans who want secure elections, no matter what their background is. 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
5: Your Alaskan News Minutes on News Radio 970 KFBX. A Bush pilot will be heading to the Supreme Court as he continues to fight Alaska's decision to seize his airplane in 2012. Ken Jofi's plane was taken as part of an asset forfeiture case. The pilot and his passenger were charged with misdemeanors after state troopers found a few cans of beer inside a bag of groceries. The plane was about to leave Fairbanks for a flight to Beaver, which is a dry village. The case could have national implications because the 82-year-old pilot argues the seizure of his $95,000 Cessna is a violation of his Eighth Amendment right against excessive fines. And one person hurt after a shooting in Anchorage. It happened yesterday on West 33rd Avenue. The police department says one person with a gunshot wound managed to drive themselves to a hospital. Investigators still asking anyone with information to call police dispatch at 311. I'm Monica Nelson.
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0: let's hop into this. Welcome back to Clay and Buck. So my friend John Lefebvre, who's on X, he's pretty active on X. He was, some of you may recall, if you're an OG Twitter user, he was the Goldman Sachs elevator account. Do you remember that, Clay?
1: Oh, yeah. That was
0: That's John. Yeah. So, and he wrote a book about it. I've had him on podcast before. He shared this, and I think this is really interesting. And we're, it's a talker, as they say. So let's talk about this a little bit. He wrote this. If you have kids under 13, I do. Again, this is John writing. They'll never drive a car except occasionally for fun. The first car at 16 rite of passage is dead. They'll just get a self-driving Tesla. You set the speed limit, cap the acceleration, lock the safety features, enforce curfew, and get pinged the second they break the rules. Safest car on the road and one of the most affordable. And since most cars spend 90% of their life parked, this one will make money pay for itself as a robo-taxi when not being used. It's also an entrepreneurial financial literacy tool. Every kid will become a small business owner. Also, that's point one, which we'll talk about. This is a separate point, but I'll just put this out there. Where or if they go to college won't matter either. Our job as parents now is to instill intellectual curiosity, happiness, and give them foundational support via hard assets and diversified cash flow. The future is going to be wild, unknown unknowns. But Clay, we should talk about this. I co-sign both of those fully. What say
1: point you? One, I told my 11-year-old recently as I was riding along in the Tesla, which we bought, and some people out there say, Tesla's super is $50,000, which for cars these days, brand new, the car that we have, was $50,000, and Tesla gives you 1% interest for the next 7 years, I believe. So 1% interest, the inflation rate is roughly 3%, right? 2.8, whatever the heck it is. So less than inflation, and you have 7 years to pay it off, all right? So this is not me sitting around saying everybody should go buy a, I don't know, like a BMW SUV, or I think BMW has SUVs, or a Range Rover or something like that that everybody knows is super expensive. This is a very affordable car for the masses that I bought for my teenage son, because teenage boys are morons and they often take way too many risks when they're driving. And I think self-driving cars are safer for teenage boys in general than driving themselves.
0: So I didn't have this in my life, because I grew up in New York City where kids were just taking the subway or taxis if it was, you know, at night or whatever to get around, or walking, obviously. But people didn't have car. A lot of my friends didn't get driver's licenses until they were basically in college.
1: Yeah,
0: I got one at 16, but a lot of people waited till they were a little bit older. But when I went to college, I had a lot of friends from all over the country, and they all would tell me that there was a very common thing of the high school tragedy of one kid in their high school class. It was a pretty big school, you know, usually in the suburbs somewhere, died in a car accident.
1: Yes.
0: That was a common thing that I heard from a lot of my friends, which, I mean, you're talking about like a 16-year-old kid, maybe had a friend or two in the car. I went to the funeral, actually, of a 16-year-old who I knew, who wasn't living in New York at the time, but died, you know, her boyfriend ran a stop sign. They, you know, they got T-boned by. So that was a horrible thing. I think that is effectively going to be gone here, along with a lot of other changes. But I think that people haven't really, like, this isn't one of these, oh, they're going to be like robo-taxis everywhere in the sky thing. That's a little more further off for a bunch of reasons, because the sky is already very crowded, by the way. It's a big problem. Clay, this is here.
1: Yeah.
0: This is here now.
1: I think it is akin to, and I don't know what the exact year would have been, but in 1926, let's say, there would have been somebody out there. I don't know when the radio officially took off, but there might have been a guy on the radio 100 years ago telling you, hey, everybody out there who spent their whole lives riding horses, this car is going to be a big deal, and all of the knowledge that you have about horses, it's basically going to be worthless in a few years. I am here to tell you. And think about that. In 1910, almost everyone in the country, in the entire United States, would have known how to take care of a horse. Immense amount of knowledge. How do you feed a horse? How do you put down a horse? How do you make sure the horse's feet are okay? Like, all of this would have been very standard. I'm going to teach every young person, everybody who's 30, 40 years old, everybody who's certainly older than that, everybody would have had immense knowledge about horses. Now, most of you, unless you are tended to be extremely wealthy or a cowboy, you're not on horses very much, right? I'm telling you that that point about driving cars, Buck, 40,000 people a year die in car accidents. 40,000. To your point, 16-year-olds, really young people, everybody listening to us right now, almost, I bet, can tell you a story, awful one, about a teenage boy or girl they know who died early on driving. And by the way, people have lost moms, dads, you know, going to the grocery store. This will become a story that your grandkids will look around and say it's crazy. I'm telling you, the tech is there. It's going to change overwhelmingly, and it's going to happen fast.
0: It's absolutely the case. By the way, where I live, I am friends with a few neighbor families who have kids who are your kids' age, Clay, you know, 16-year-old, 17-year-old around there. They're all getting Teslas.
1: Yes.
0: The parents are getting them. And people say, oh, but it's so. No, actually, for new car prices, and especially
1: when saying,
0: you look at the lease prices.
1: 1% interest. We're not paid by Tesla. We probably should be. They should be a presenting sponsor. But I'm telling you, I just bought a brand new Tesla this spring. It was $50,000 all in, and they have 1% interest. So this is not some super rich person. Oh, my goodness. When you look at what new cars cost.
0: And you've got one that was probably pretty souped up with some extras. I mean, you can get it even more scaled
1: down. They have like a $100,000 version. I didn't get that for my kids. But for $50,000, by the way, you can also buy them used for $25,000, $30,000. Like, they hold their value, I think, decently.
0: You can get a standard Model 3. Not really. Sorry. We're doing a free Tesla commercial here.
1: Did you ever get your Tesla drive, by the way? Weren't you supposed to get to do a test drive?
0: I'm a little upset about it. They kept canceling on me because I was being lazy and having them. They were supposed to come to me, but that's a whole other conversation. The Model 3 standard starts at $36,000 right now.
1: Which I got a Model 3 with a few bells and whistles. That's not expensive.
0: That's not an expensive new car. I know that sounds crazy because you used to be able to get like a brand spanking new BMW with, you know, for $36,000, you know, 15 years ago. But for new car prices, not that expensive. Here's the thing, though, that does concern me. We haven't even gotten to the college conversation yet, which is also something from John's tweet that I thought was really interesting. But I did have this experience of getting into the autonomous driving, what do you call them? You know, the Google cars, the, you know,
1: Waymos.
0: What I mean? Waymos. Thank you. I got into the Waymo. I love the Waymo. I sound like Trump. I love the Waymo. Some people are saying it's beautiful, very nice in the Waymo. It's terrific, the Waymo. But I got into a Waymo, and when I'm driving around Miami Beach proper, if I'm not getting on a highway, no one goes more. You can't go more than 20 because there's traffic and stuff. So I'm going 20 miles an hour. I didn't put my seatbelt on. I got a naughty boy email from Waymo Google being like, if we see you not using your seatbelt again, we're going to ban you. Now, this reminds me of when Uber did the whole mask thing, and I got threatened with being banned from Uber during the pandemic because I kept taking my mask off in the Uber car, and they were like, you know, if you do this again, we're going to ban. Now, of course, that was, by the way, Uber, you were wrong. That was completely pointless and stupid, and Uber should be ashamed of themselves. They're not, but they should be ashamed, Uber corporate, for that decision because it was preposterous. But the future of cars that have software and there is a freedom issue that I can see here.
1: A big brother element that is fair to discuss.
0: This is going to be, you know, by the way, they're going to be able to, the same way they can pull your cell phone data right now, which they can, law enforcement can easily do that. No, everywhere you've been, they do this now for Florida, New York tax stuff. They think you're in New York too much. They'll pull your cell phone data, easy for them to do, and they'll know exactly where you are. They'll be able to do this with cars. They'll know. I think that's also true of some cars that have a GPS in them, but they're going to know how fast you went. They're going to know if you went through any red lights. They're going to know everything. And now are insurance companies going to just say, you know what? You know how we're going to gauge your insurance costs? We're going to just pull all the data from your car. And we're going to... So this is, there's a little part of this that is... By the way, can you go over the speed limit anymore now? Are they going to start saying, you know what, we're just going to pass a law that they have to set that you never go over the speed limit with your autonomous driving? So everyone's going to be going 35 when they should be going 50?
1: Yeah, it's going to be fascinating. There are going to be a lot of questions to ask. One of my favorite economic lessons that I got back in school, and I don't know how many of you have heard this example, but everything in life is about analyzing risk. And obviously, this was a huge part of the discussion surrounding COVID. If we made the speed limits 15 or 20 miles an hour in this country, no one basically would die in cars ever, right? I guess you could still drive off the side of a mountain. You could still drive into water really slowly and find yourself dying in that method. But basically, we have said, hey, we think it's important to be able to drive 70 miles an hour. And as a result, we're willing to accept 40,000 deaths a year. I do think the economic analysis of how we set speed limits and everything else, self-driving cars, Buck, should be so much better at handling traffic and so much better at keeping us safe that what I hope doesn't happen is what I'm already seeing happen, which is if a self-driving vehicle is involved in an accident, it's front page news. Oh, my goodness. But if 20 people die in my home state of Tennessee every day, which may or may not be roughly the math of how many people die every day, most of them never make the news.
0: So self-driving cars are going to have a proven record that starts to be like the airlines, where now if a plane crashes, it is incredibly rare for an American, I'm not trying to jinx anything here, but it's incredibly rare for an American carrier to have a fatal crash these days. We go years without an airline fatality. I think that they're going to be able to get to the place where autonomous driving caused fatality. Now, that's a different thing, because some people are going to T-bone an autonomous car because they're maniacs and they're driving improperly or something.
1: That's right.
0: So, but the software causing the fatality, I think, is going to be at such it's going to be so much safer than what human beings are capable of by the numbers, that it will start to be seen as clearly unsafe to drive versus autonomous. The numbers already indicate that, but perception is going to show that, I think, very soon.
1: Yeah, and look, here's where things can change rapidly. Imagine what your car insurance bill would be if suddenly traffic accidents dropped by half. Imagine what your health insurance would be if suddenly the number of people being severely injured in automobile accidents collapsed as well. The benefits of this being able to be done safely really start to scale on a way that I don't think. Here's another one, Buck. Think about how much fewer, because these vehicles are going to be able to constantly circle. They'll drop you off, and then they'll be able to go back to a house, or they'll be able to go to a holding pen somewhere. Think about the amount of space that we waste on parking lots. Probably the most inefficient thing in America is the amount of parking lot space that we have to have. Think about the way more housing that we could build way more affordably in really desirable areas if you didn't need 400 yards of parking for all of the places we go, the grocery stores, the malls, the shopping areas. It's transformative on a level that I don't think a lot of people have really thought through yet.
0: And just to be clear, this is in progress, what we're talking about. This is not pie in the sky or one day. Some people are far more aware of it in their day-to-day lives than others. Like, I have Waymos driving outside my house all the time now. I mean, this is going on, and I've gotten in them. But with Teslas, now my garage is full of Teslas with Tesla chargers in them, the garage where I live. You, where you live, in your house.
1: I plug in

0: Buck, I plug my car in like it's my cell phone. It's just a wall charger. Like I just put, I mean, any moron, I am a moron on tech. I can easily plug it in, and you can charge it anywhere.
1: And by the way, we should also, the future should be nuclear, so you don't have to rely on fossil fuels, not because I'm worried about climate change, but just because it's far more efficient. You can have way better nuclear power plants, which means that the more electric you go at all, we're going to be living in the Jetsons here pretty soon. Maybe not quite with the air taxi stuff, but there's going to be some pretty, the robot, are you going to do the robot order for the fall? You know, there's the robot that folds your laundry.
0: I'm not a big robot guy. That makes me a little bit more nervous.
1: I don't know. We get a robot that we put in a Vols jersey and it says nice things about SEC football. And all of a sudden, I think Jeeves the robot is going to be like, yes, Clay Travis, we will watch the game. Like, I could see this happening. No?
0: I got kids to watch games with. I'm going to be slow on the robot uptake.
1: Yeah, fair enough. 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
4: Fairbanks area weather for the remainder of the day. Looking at mostly cloudy skies with some scattered showers and some thunderstorms possible as well. Low tonight around 50 with a high tomorrow around 75.
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0: Welcome back in, Clay and Buck. We got a bunch of people who want to weigh in. We'll continue to take your calls. By the way, Treasury Secretary Scott Bessent scheduled to join us at 2:30 in about 30-some-odd minutes from now. Ray in North Carolina, I think this is a huge benefit as well eventually. Fire away.
1: Yeah, first of all, I thank you for taking my call. You guys are a pleasure to listen to. But you were saying that, you know, we could save up to 40,000 lives per year. And that is definitely true. But also, too, if you think about it, since it's self-driving, alcohol-related deaths would be saved. That would be just the...
2: And people wouldn't get DUIs for, you know, sometimes it's like they don't think they're drunk. They had two drinks. Maybe they had, you know, they were right at the limit.
0: Now, I want to be careful on this because the law right now is even if you are allowing your vehicle to self-drive you, if you are drunk, you still get a DUI. So I don't want people out there to think, oh, I can have 8 drinks and I can hop behind the wheel. Right now, the law is that you are still responsible even if the car is driving if you are drunk behind the wheel.
2: Interesting.
0: So I think this is a good example, Buck, of one where the technology should, as the caller suggested, be able to prevent drunk driving accidents on a totally much safer level. But I don't want people thinking, oh, I'll just go buy a car and I'll drink like crazy and I'll be safe. No, you would still be responsible for a DUI if you were pulled over drunk, even if the car were driving you.
3: Speaking truth and having fun. Clay Travis and Buck Sexton.
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6: Mary Peltola is not owned by billionaires. She believes government should work for the people, and that starts with fixing this rigged system.
7: Congress is half millionaires. 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It was designed to reflect the working people of Alaska. We need people who are willing to set aside their own personal stock portfolio and work for Alaskans. We've got to stop the insider trading. We've got to stop the ability for people to line their own pockets. We've got to enact term limits. 12 years in the Senate. 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We need to show our leadership in Alaska.
6: Alaska's families deserve a fighter. The next senator from Alaska should be somebody who never forgets who she works for. And that person is Mary Peltola.
8: I'm Mary Peltola, and I approve this message. paid for by Alaskans for Mary.
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11: President Trump says Iran desperately wants to meet. He made the comment this morning while speaking from the Oval Office. This comes as the U.S. has conducted strikes on Iran for 10 consecutive nights. Over the weekend, three U.S. soldiers were killed in Iranian attacks on bases in Jordan and Iraq. But Trump insists that Iran is decimated.
12: So if we left right now, it would take Iran 20, 25 years to rebuild. Okay. And we're not finished at all. But if we left right now, it would take them a long time, years.
11: Secretary of War Pete Hegseth testifies before the Senate soon. He's expected to be joined by Joint Chiefs Chair General Dan Kane at the hearing before the Senate Appropriations Committee. The hearing concerns President Trump's supplemental funding package to cover the costs of the war and other emergencies. New Jersey is moving thousands of ineligible voters from voter rolls after a Motor Vehicle Commission software error allowed them to register to vote. Governor Mikey Sherrill says 6,600 people indicated they weren't U.S. citizens between June of 2023 and June of 2024 when getting a license or ID at the MVC office. Sherrill said the system automatically registered them to vote anyway. The Trump administration is freezing more than $1 billion in Medicaid payments to California and Minnesota over questionable claims. Federal officials announced today the Centers for Medicare and Medicaid Services is deferring about $867.5 million to California and $199 million to Minnesota pending additional documentation. The Department of Health and Human Services also plans to expand its authority to remove fraudulent providers from federal health programs. Severe weather is going eastward and putting millions at risk. Over 116 million people across a massive stretch from the Midwest to the Northeast face the threat of tornadoes, damaging winds, hail, and flash flooding. Forecasts anticipate the main round of storms will reach the I-95 corridor between 6 p.m. and 8 p.m. Eastern. I'm Chris Caraggio.
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0: Welcome back in. Clay and Buck, we're rolling through the third hour of the program. We're going to take some of your calls at the bottom of this hour. We will have Treasury Secretary Scott Bessent with us. A lot of different topics to get into with him. I would say that he has done a really very good job, Buck, in general, and also in general as well, stayed a bit outside of the main day-to-day news stories. Is that fair to say? Hegseth, I think, has done a good job as defense secretary, war secretary now, but it feels like in the news all the time. Obviously, we're trying to get Todd Blanche confirmed as the next attorney general, but before him, Pam Bondi was in the news quite a lot. Of the high-level appointments, Marco Rubio is in the news all the time, has done a phenomenal job, but I think Bessent has been a particularly inspired choice by Trump. And this is the first time that we will have had him on the program, so it should be good.
1: There's a lot of great people in this administration. For Trump appointees, who do you think are the who are the big three all-stars right now? What would be your list?
0: Yeah, I'd probably put Marco Rubio at number one overall. I think Marco Rubio has been the best, and then leaving aside VP, right? Because the VP doesn't necessarily have an established platform. I would say Rubio one. I would probably say Hegseth two, and Bessent three would be my top trio. And I think you could interchangeably alter those rankings, but I think most people would have that as one, two, three. Fair for you, or would you have a different trio?
1: No, I'm boring insofar as that would have been my three as well. So I had a feeling that's where you would be and that's where I would be. So I think those three have really distinguished themselves and done a phenomenal job.
0: We'll get some of your calls, some of your talkbacks here in a moment. We have some funny ones. Yesterday, Buck, of course, biggest defender of Sonny Hostin. If you missed the third hour of yesterday's program, I encourage you to go make sure you listen to that.
1: Take shots at me. Take shots at me when I'm on the couch at The View. We'll see who's laughing then, buddy.
0: I also think, by the way, a lot of feedback rolling in on Tesla. But I wanted to play this, Buck, because I thought this has gone viral. I'm not sure if you've heard this. This is a University of Central Florida. I believe UCF might be the biggest university in the whole country right now in Orlando, Florida. UCF student is furious. He was arrested. She was arrested. I'm not sure if this is a dude or a woman. Trans student is furious and loses his or her mind over being misgendered. Have you seen that or heard this yet?
1: With the cobalt-colored blue hair?
0: Yes.
1: Of course.
0: Cut 38. Enjoy.
2: What's the problem?
3: Why do you let those kids get away with this?

0: You can hear, so you can hear the screaming going on here.
1: Let's save
0: this
1: everybody.
0: This person, and I do think you might say, okay, what's going on here? This person is losing his mind over what he says is the misgendering from the police officer. And what he is screaming is she, as in, you need to call me she. Buck, when I watched this video, I just thought to myself, my goodness, what have we done to create this entire group of people that most of them, I think, are dealing with severe mental health issues, and we have convinced them that their mental health is perfectly fine and that we need to just change objective reality around them to endorse their mental illness very often and pretend that they're a different gender than we are. And it's very rare that you see in that 1 minute video, we probably played 30 or 40 seconds of it, but it be distilled in that way where you can see this person is objectively of unsound mind, but screaming over being misgendered at a university campus.
1: Well, it also is very clear that he is more upset about the use of his non-preferred pronoun than the pepper spray pulled out to deploy on him and possibly arrest, the possible arrest that he is facing at the time. So it's clearly a mentally disturbed person, but the Democrats have made this the new civil rights struggle. They've decided that in fact it is a horrible crime to use the non-preferred pronoun of this person. And I would just ask, because we know that there are many different versions of pronouns, why can't somebody demand that you call them, you know, Zed or Zay, you know, with the Z?
0: Yeah.
1: Because if they're non-binary, and become just as angry over that. Also, the whole thing is pretty remarkable when you think about how the Democrats haven't backed off any of this at all, and this is still just the way they feel about things. So, yeah, man, it was crazy. But the dyed, we always have to say this too. When I say blue hair, I don't mean people who are aged and are gracefully aging and have a blue tint to their... No, we mean somebody who's dyed their hair the color of Clay's T-shirt, if you're watching on the YouTube screen, okay? Which this person did. I have yet to meet a person screaming about pronouns with dyed purple or bright blue hair who seems well-adjusted. It's a pretty big... and if you throw a septum piercing in there, then you've really got something special going on.
0: Buck, you got people fired up. We got loaded lines. We got a ton of talkbacks. Let's hit several of these things. First, I want to start with Buck. I don't know if they just did this to me to try to rig the game Russian judge style here, but a bunch of people actually thought that I was wrong for going after our good friend Sonny Hostin too aggressively yesterday. When she was saying, my son went to Harvard, I'm a former federal prosecutor, and let's play some of these talkbacks, and then we'll get to some of these calls. Glenn, well, first of all, Glenn from Ohio, listening, News Radio 98.3, pretty funny, A.
2: I think you should contact Sonny Hostin as soon as possible and offer your services to represent her son.
0: All right, a little bit funny. I could do a good job representing. He went to Harvard, after all. And podcast listener Tim in Arizona says that I was way too tough on Sonny. Got your back, Buck. Cut C.
3: I absolutely love your show. Listen every day. But, Clay, I think you're being way too tough on Sonny Hostin today. I think on the scale of douchebaggery, to coin a phrase, what she did was only a 3. It wasn't a 7. It was a 3. It was minor. I've seen a whole lot worse things politicians have done.
0: Tim in Arizona, Buck Sexton team.
1: I'm just saying, it wasn't that bad. If you told me that there was a video of Sonny Hostin throwing her weight around to get her son out of an arrest, I would expect the worst of the worst. Now,
0: your expectations for her were just so low that the fact that she wasn't completely vile meant that she passed the bar of acceptability.
1: I think that's true. I think that my expectations shifted based on who she, but I will also say she is smart enough to know.

0: as a public figure with the body camera going, this is going to get out. So I think that the Sonny Hostin that might have showed up without body cameras present would have, I think, been far more egregious than what we saw on display there. And I'll tell you a quick story, Clay, because, you know, I also, you know, I gotta call things as they are. When I got back from Iraq the first time, I came to visit my parents in New York, just like I'd been away for a few months. I'd been deployed, and my dad said, I'll drive you to the train station, which was totally unnecessary, but he wanted to hang out. It was nice because I'll drive you to the train station, Penn Station. And of course, you know, we're hanging out and the hour gets late, and sure enough, we're gonna have to go really fast. He ran a red light, didn't signal, and did an illegal U-turn all at once with an NYPD car behind him. Okay. I was in the passenger seat, and we got pulled to the side, and the officer comes to the window of the car and goes, "Sir, what were you doing? That's just disrespectful. You broke like three laws right in front of me. I'm the car behind." Like, the cop was actually kind of like shocked at how absurd. And my dad just looked at him and he goes, "Officer, I'm so sorry. And I'm just trying to get my son to the train station. He just got back from serving his country in Mosul with the CIA, and he's going to be going back downrange in about 6 months. And I just wanted to make sure that he was ready to go at Langley tomorrow." All true, by the way, to be fair. The officer looks at me and he kind of does the like, "Is this true?" And I was like, "I mean, yeah." And the officer goes, "Thank you, sir. Go about your way." Just like that. Just like that.
1: So you're, you know, actually being a great patriot, got your dad out of trouble for just being a
0: maniac
1: aggressive
0: behind the
1: driver.
0: Wheel. Yes, 100%. Yes, that is exactly. Yes. So I'm just, maybe I was thinking about that while Sonny is trying to play some cards there. Yeah, my dad.
1: That's a good
0: smooth
1: move by your dad, totally trading on your being a great patriot to make up for the fact that he had broken
0: three violations at once. It was quite a move. Yes.
1: What do we have here? B, I think we did not play, right? And then I'll get to your calls here. B, talk back.
2: So I pulled a guy over for a DUI one time, and he used the, "Do you know who I am?" Yes. He was a local gas delivery guy for your propane, but he thought he was important and that he should get out of jail free for a DUI.
1: It's tough to play the "do you know who I am" card for someone to know who you are and for your job to not be very important in the grand scheme of things as to why you think you should get out of trouble. That's a tough combo, by the way. That was Talkback listener B. I want to make sure I get his name and give him credit. Rich from Henderson, Minnesota, former police officer. Let's see here. Brian in Idaho, we were having that conversation about what Democrats stand for. You said your whole family flipped from Democrats to Republicans?
3: Yes, I'm a disabled veteran, and my entire family, I'm 64 years old, and we used to go vote Democrat. And my little brother, a few years ago, started listening to Rush. And I said, "Why do you listen to him?" He says, "Why not try it?" You know, so I started listening, and then I talked to my dad. And kind of swayed them to listen, because the old Democrat Party is not even here anymore. The Democrat Party of yesterday is the Republican Party of today.
1: Yeah,
3: that's the way it seems like. And I mean, I'm going to sway that way. And I feel like this is the correct side to be on. So I really enjoy your show, Buck and Clay. You guys are excellent. I listen every day. I remember when you came on the air. So it's the first time I've ever called, and I really appreciate you.
1: Thank you.
0: Well, you are a well-spoken, erudite, and polite fellow, sir. Thank you for listening.
1: Steve in Maine. Steve, fire away.
4: Hey, how are you guys doing today?
1: Fantastic.
4: I just wanted to comment that there are a lot of cars brand new that are under $30,000. 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But there are a lot of cars under 30. And I haven't bought a new car since it was actually a truck since 1986. So I'm kind of a cheapskate. And you can get an even better deal by buying a 1-year-old, you know, Hertz or Avis used car So just to throw that in.
0: So can I throw something out there for you, sir? Everything you're saying, first of all, I appreciate it, and everything you're saying is true. I'm not disagreeing or arguing, but do you know how much a new... If I think of what is just like the car, like what is the starter car that a lot of people would get? New cars. We're not talking used because that's, you know, runs the whole gamut, right? What do you think a new Toyota Corolla costs right now? New Toyota Corolla baseline price.
4: $35,000.
0: $30,000. Okay. $30,000. I'm just saying, right? So a Tesla at $35,000, $36,000. I mean, Toyota Corolla is like a very entry level, very reliable, but very entry level car. So that's kind of where car prices are now.
1: Yeah. Thank you for the call. Look,
0: I want to ask him how many miles are on his truck.
1: Yeah. Do you still have the 1986 truck?
4: No, I got rid of that about 20 years ago.
1: Thank you for calling in. Look, I think people, and he's right. And I would say if you're trying to buy, one of the great lessons of if you want to teach your kids depreciation is as soon as you drive that brand new car off the lot, it drops about 50% in value, generally speaking. So if you buy a car that's 1 or 2 years old, you can oftentimes get a substantial value associated.
0: I do love the Dave Ramsey when he's trying to help somebody figure out their situation. And he's like, what's your car? And they're like, I have like a new, $80,000 truck that I'm paying, blah, blah, blah. And you just see the look on his face and he's just like,
1: so sad.
0: Lord.
1: Yes.
0: Yeah, that's always a fun one.
1: Dave is a good guy, but he does just get so sad when he hears some of the financial decisions.
0: Usually the car thing, though, that really sets him over the edge? It's like you're paying $800 a month in car payment, and he sits there and he's just like looking at the sky and it's like, don't pay $800 a month for a car payment. That's a bad idea.
1: And a huge part of this, honestly, is people don't know how to stop when they get onto that debt roller coaster. And I think that a lot of the advice that he gives of the way that you get off the debt roller coaster is something that makes
0: we got an angry talk back that I really want to hit next. So can we do this one? Let's do this one next because someone's mad at us.
1: Oh, go join the club. But I'm not mad at any of you who have been trying out Good Ranchers because it is amazing. 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

0: All right, welcome back into Clay and Buck. Do we have time before the section? No, we don't really have time, unfortunately, to get into this talk back. But I will hold it for after we have talked to the Treasury Secretary, which is it's a big deal. We've got some important things to talk to him about, Clay, with the economy right now, how everything's going. And, you know, I bet he has a Tesla. not to make everything about Tesla. I bet he's got one. Not his only car, but I would guess he has one.
1: We're going to get a lot of Tesla sold here. And look, it's a great American success story. And I do think what you said when you read that question, sometimes you don't realize how rapidly the world is shifting around you. And I think one of the most fundamental changes to most people's lives in the next 10 years is going to be self-driving cars. It's going to change a lot.
0: My friends, the International Fellowship of Jews is a nonprofit focused on helping members of the Jewish faith all over the world, and such is the case of the 45,000 Jewish residents of South Africa. The fellowship is expanding their efforts to South Africa, and last month, staff members visited Johannesburg and Cape Town for special fairs serving Jewish communities facing rising anti-Semitism and discrimination. It's a trend that sadly mirrors what many Jewish communities around the world are experiencing. Ongoing economic challenges have further exacerbated the community situation. Nearly half of South African Jews say they would relocate to Israel should they have the opportunity and resources to do so. The IFCJ is dedicated to helping Jewish citizens around the world, no matter their country or origin, U.S., Israel, South Africa, anywhere around the world. 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
5: One person safe after being rescued from the Tongass Narrows. The Ketchikan Fire Department reported around 6:14. They were told a person was in the water near the federal building. The victim was conscious at the time of the rescue, but it was unknown how long they were in the water. Authorities remind members of the public who go in the water to always wear a properly fitted life jacket, avoid going alone, and to not underestimate the effects of cold water. A 36-year-old man's in the hospital after colliding with a car in Juneau. JPD states a preliminary investigation indicates a man was riding a skateboard when he entered the intersection and was hit by a black Toyota RAV4. No charges have been filed at this time. The investigation continues there. And a Juneau man broke a 45-year-old record at the World Eskimo Indian Olympics. Leif Richards managed to walk more than 15 feet on a greased wood pole that's just a few inches wide. He broke the record set in 1981 by nearly 2 feet. I'm Monica Nelson.
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12: Fairbanks area weather for the remainder of the day. Looking at mostly cloudy skies with some scattered showers and some thunderstorms possible as well. Low tonight around 50 with a high tomorrow around 75.
13: May 15, 9 a.m. Two women quietly waiting at the doctor's office. Woman one says, "Cold day, huh?" Woman two, "What's that?" Woman one, "Kinda cold today." Woman two, "Yeah, wasn't expecting that." Woman one, "What is it, 47 degrees? Woman two, "No, more like 45. Woman one, yeah, makes sense. At least it's not raining. Woman 2, "That would be sad." Woman 1, "So sad." Woman 2, "The weather." Woman 1, "Crazy." 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

0: Welcome in, Clay and Buck, joined now by Treasury Secretary Scott Bessent. We appreciate him taking the time to hang out with us. And we'll dive right into this because Buck has a one-year-old that he has signed up for Trump accounts. For people out there that have not done this, that have young children, what can the impact over time, over 20 years, mean for these young kids? And why should they be signing up? I'll let you make a pitch.
1: Good, gentlemen. Good to be with you. And so everyone, children age 18 to newborns should be signing up for newborns who were born during President Trump's term. They're going to get a $1,000 seed investment from the U.S. Treasury. That's going to be put into a low-cost index option. And that could compound at historical rates. Just that $1,000 could be between $3,000 and $5,000 at age 18. Parents, employers, family members, friends can put up to $5,000 a year tax-free into the accounts. And if that maximum is made over the years, then you could have in the hundreds of thousands of dollars. We've got some of our nation's great philanthropists like Susan Michael Dell are putting up $6.25 billion for children who are not in the top 25% of zip codes by income level. And that'll go to children across the age groups. Harold Hamm, for instance, another great philanthropist, has doing the same thing in Oklahoma. So these things could really be stacked. And it's a very good way for families to start saving for their children. And at age 18, becomes the child's property. They become an adult, and they can either use it for anything, but school, car purchase, home down payment, or it could be rolled into a classic IRA, which at age 60-65 could be in the hundreds of thousands.
2: Secretary Bessent, appreciate you being with us. We're talking a lot these days about how the American people feel about the economy, and with the midterm election looming, it's obviously something that isn't just a matter of public sentiment, but will soon be public vote about how things are going. What's your overview, your sense of how things are going? What's going really well? What's the administration focused on putting more attention on? And what can we expect from now until the end of this year in terms of action, either from your office or from the administration more broadly?
1: Yeah, so let me just look back, and I'll tell you what we're not going to do. We're not going to do what the Biden administration did and said that, like anyone with economic anxiety, that they don't know what they're talking about. It's a vibe session. We understand that there was the torrid inflation during the Biden years, 21.5% statistical inflation, probably higher for working families, probably in the mid-30s. And thus far, the underlying economy is quite strong. Core inflation has been coming down, and we've got this temporary price spike, mainly in gasoline and energy crude derivatives, because of the conflict in Iran. We will get to the other side of this. We had prices are well off the high. We had a brief respite for a few weeks. The kinetic portion of the conflict has resumed again, but we'll get to the other side of this. The other thing that we are seeing are the benefits of, you can either call it the One Big Beautiful Bill or the Working Families Tax Cuts. I'm also the IRS commissioner, acting, I would add, and we saw 44% of filers took one of the president's signature policies, no tax on tips, no tax on overtime, reduced Social Security taxes for great seniors, or deductibility of interest on American-made cars. And the average 97% of the people who took those deductions make less than $200,000. We've got the enhanced child tax credit. There are a lot of things in this bill.
0: We're talking to Treasury Secretary Scott Bessent. I know one thing you've been focused on. You just mentioned oil and gas prices. There's talk that there may be new pipelines being built that could potentially take down the percentage of oil and gas that has to travel through the Strait of Hormuz, which would lessen some of the Iranian leadership's power. But you have been tracking, working on all of the funds that are being hidden that have been in the Ayatollah's control. What have you found by being able to track those dollars, and how much is this kleptocracy, which we don't talk about a lot, the actual theft that's occurring from the Iranian people on behalf of their leadership? What have you found?
1: Well, we found billions of dollars that we're tracking it across the globe. We have some of it in blocked accounts. We have frozen crypto wallets. We believe that we have found the trust company that controls the new Ayatollah's property portfolio across the globe, several $100 million properties. We hope to be able to publish photos and addresses of those properties. And most importantly, we are husbanding these assets for the Iranian people. It belongs to them. This is a kleptocracy masking as a religious organization on the Ayatollah side. And then the IRGC, the Iranian Republican Guard, we think that they maybe skim a third of the oil revenues. So wow. We have been tracking both individual guard members and clamping down on their economy. The first 6 weeks, the kinetic portion of the war, which our military executed brilliantly, destroyed their Air Force, destroyed their Navy. I believe we destroyed 85 or 90% of their missile production capability, destroyed a large amount of their existing missile stockpile and drones. And then we moved on. So that was epic fury. We moved on to what we call economic fury. And that includes the blockade, which I believe shocked the Iranians, that they were having oil. They were having to take down their oil production. And we gave them a chance. We took the blockade down, took the sanctions off for a few days, and they did not perform. So we are constricting and tightening the noose again.
2: Secretary of the Treasury Bessent with us now. Mr. Secretary, I just wanted you to react to this headline and then give us whatever details you can, because we know that anti-fraud efforts for this administration have become a major focus. And the Post reported this morning, New York Post, Treasury stopped nearly $100 million in taxpayer money from going to dead people. What's going on here?
1: Well, it gives new meaning to dead beat. but what we've been able to do, thanks to President Trump's leadership, we've been able to use there's a government wide program called the Do Not Pay, but we were not able to access that. The systems don't talk to each other, and there's a good privacy side to that, but there's an inefficient side to that for Treasury, for Social Security, or tax payments. So we've been able to merge those two, and we think that we've stopped almost $100 million in payments last year, and we think it's going to total almost $350 million for people. You know, I would assume it's either fraud from people who created the accounts or taken them over, or relatives who just didn't want to admit that they weren't supposed to get the checks anymore.
0: I know you're from South Carolina, and I know this is probably the last question we'll have time for. How well did you know Lindsey Graham? What do you think about his sister succeeding him? Did you consider at all, I know you have a very serious job right now in the cabinet, did you consider at all the possibility of potentially running for the Senate?
1: I knew Senator Graham very, very well. He was a great American, a great patriot. Great. He loved his state. He loved his country. And all I'll say is it was unfortunate. He was busy taking care of the American people and didn't take very good care of himself. I think Darlene's a fantastic person. There are some other great candidates too. I had a house in the Myrtle Beach area. Russell Fry, the congressman from there, 7th district. I think that 7th district.

0: district voted 81% for President Trump. So, you know, Myrtle Beach is Trump country, and he threw his hat in the ring this morning. So there's some great choices. It's going to be a very fulsome Republican primary. And, look, I think I have the best job in D.C., and it's an honor to help President Trump, and I think this is the best way to do it. I have one boss who doesn't ever sleep, and I prefer that than having 5.5 million great South Carolinians.
1: That's outstanding. How often does he call you in the middle of the night, by the way? I know I said final question, but how often does President Trump call you in the middle of the night? What's that like?
0: Well, it always begins with the question, Scott, I didn't wake you, did I? No, sir. I am always awake at 1:52 on a Tuesday.
2: There you go. Secretary Bessin, thanks for coming on, and please come back soon. Appreciate you, sir.
0: Okay, thank you.
1: Let me tell you about Rapid Radios for a moment. It can make a tremendous difference when it comes to helping your family stay in touch in times of catastrophe. We talked about when Buck's sister-in-law was in Western North Carolina, and Hurricane Helene hit and all the impact that happened there. We told you about when you had the ice storm here in the Nashville area. So many people lost all of their power. A lot of you all throughout the South who listened to us were able to stay in touch thanks to Rapid Radios and them being on top of that communication world. We also use it for our 11-year-old. 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We use this to stay in touch with him. 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
9: Fairbanks area weather for the remainder of the day. Looking at mostly cloudy skies with some scattered showers and some thunderstorms possible as well. Low tonight around 50 with a high tomorrow around 75.
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0: Welcome back into Clay and Buck. We got some breaking news that we're going to close up shop here today with, keeping you on your toes. This is from, remember how Trump gave that speech about interference in the 2020 election, or attempted interference in the 2020 election. We talked about all these people who were non-citizens who were registered. It sounds like that's crazy. Clay and I talked about it. I said, well, there's actually a lot of errors, as that's certainly a part of it. Guess what? This is from New Jersey Governor Mikey Sherrill. This is cut 39. Hit it.
1: In June of 2023, nearly 3 years before I became governor, a serious software error in New Jersey's motor vehicle system led to the improper voter registration of what we believe to be roughly 6,600 people in our state. When New Jerseyans applied for a driver's license or identification at the MVC, they were asked if they wanted to register to vote. In the case of this error, some individuals indicated that they weren't citizens and weren't eligible to vote, but the software registered them anyway. The error in the software was corrected a year later in June of 2024. That is more than 2 years ago.
0: So that's the first one we've heard about. Let me tell you, Clay, tip of the iceberg. There are a lot of people, and Democrats always oppose clean voter rolls. Why? Why can't we just have people who are supposed to be registered register?
2: Not only clean voter rolls, voter ID. I'm going to go vote, hopefully today, Buck, early in the state of Tennessee. My primary early voting is going on, and I'm going to walk in with my ID, as one does, and I'm going to present it to the voting clerks there, and it'll be super efficient and super effective. And I just do not understand how in this day and age you can oppose voter ID if you are in any way a rational, reasonable person who is not trying to cheat. And look, 80% of Americans, white, black, Asian, Hispanic, say, yeah, voter ID makes total sense for something like this. You can't go pick up tickets at a sporting event, Buck. You can't go to a concert at will call without voting without an ID. And even the arguments are so racist. Oh, people aren't smart enough to get photo IDs. Really? You really think there's people out there who can't figure out how to get voter ID, a basic photo ID? It's crazy.
0: We'll still follow the story. I just want to note, we mentioned someone was mad at us. This is F on the list, guys. Podcast listener Melinda in Texas. She's mad at us. Let's hear why.
3: I'm very disappointed in you guys, Clay and Buck, for your willingness to accept our loss of freedoms with this technology revolution. Shouldn't there be more guardrails, protections? It's not okay. The tracking of us is not okay. And now we have lasers that can take us out when we disagree with whoever's in charge in the future.
0: Are those lasers on the heads of sharks? Lasers?
2: Look, if Melinda had called into this radio program 100 years ago and I had said, hey, I've gotten behind the wheel of a car. I think this car is going to be really great. Eventually, it's going to replace horses. Melinda would have called in and said, I will never drive a car. I am always going to rely on my horse. What if the bridge is out? I'll ride across the stream in my horse. My horse will always get me where I need to go.
0: Well, they don't like change. That's true.
2: You need to accept that things are going to change and things are better.
0: We talked about the freedom thing. I was talking about the freedom thing, and it's a concern. Well, what do you mean? We're talking about a huge trend that is happening in technology. It is happening, and I said I have concerns about the freedom and how they're going to change. You know, you have to wear your seatbelt, and you can only go the limit. So why are we the problem? I don't understand. Also, I'm already saying there's a problem here.
2: You don't have to let the car drive for you. You can drive yourself, right? And let me just say this. It's kind of hot today, right? Aren't you glad that we have air conditioning? Were there people?
0: As an American, sir, as an American, I revel in my air conditioning.
2: Maybe,
0: let me tell you.
2: Is this a fair take? The greatest invention in human history? Maybe air conditioning? It's up there, just in terms of pure comfort. We're going to talk about this tomorrow.
0: You're not going to go printing press? No, not going to go literacy?
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11: From ABC News, I'm Michelle Franzen. On Capitol Hill, the top Pentagon officials are testifying, asking lawmakers for an additional nearly $70 billion in supplemental funding for the war in Iran, along with $10 million more for U.S. farmers. ABC's Jay O'Brien has details.
12: What they're essentially saying is that the war in Iran has cost a certain figure of taxpayer dollars, and so they need a chunk of this $87-plus billion package. It's about $60 billion worth to fund the Pentagon's coffers, to continue U.S. troops at their current level of readiness in Iran.
11: General Dan Kane, the chair of the Joint Chiefs of Staff, testifying and offered condolences for 4 American service members who have died in recent days from Iranian strikes in the Middle East, confirming a 4th fatality, and says the Pentagon would release a name when possible. Kane also offering condolences following the death of Senator Lindsey Graham, his funeral plans now taking shape.
13: Lindsey Graham's remains will be brought to the Capitol building on Tuesday for a ceremony under the Capitol Rotunda, followed by a funeral at the National Cathedral, where President Trump is expected to pay tribute to the longtime South Carolina senator. Graham's remains will then be flown down to South Carolina on Wednesday for a funeral service and private burial. Peter Haralambos, ABC News.
11: Trump administration announcing another round of tariffs for 60 countries. President Trump claiming that they've been trading unfairly. One of those nations, Canada, expected to face a 50% tariff on goods to the U.S.
14: In all fairness to them, they need us to survive. Without us, there's no way they can survive. So, but they've been very, very tough over a period of the last 50 years, actually.
11: Economists say a tariff is a tax typically paid by businesses importing goods or materials, and costs are usually passed on to consumers. Tropical storm Bertha churning out in the Gulf, expected to make landfall in the coming days along the Gulf Coast. 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
11: France announcing it's moving to limit how young people use social media. France now the first country in the European Union to pass a bill like this, though Australia adopted similar legislation last year.
16: French Parliament has adopted a measure that would ban children under 15 from using social media. Outgoing French President Emmanuel Macron says he wants the new law to take effect at the beginning of the new school year, though the measure is currently under review to see if it violates the country's constitution. It would require tech companies to ban accounts they suspect of belonging to those under 15. How that's done would be in the hands of the tech firms. Mike Dubusky, ABC News.
11: A battle pitting Homeland Security against the Catholic Church is brewing along the U.S.-Mexico border. Here's ABC's Jim Ryan.
17: In an attempt to extend the existing border wall, the Trump administration plans to use eminent domain to seize about 14 acres around Mount Cristo Rey, a religious site that draws about 40,000 pilgrims a year.
18: My team and I are looking at every way possible to stop it.
17: El Paso Congresswoman Veronica Escobar has filed legislation to stop the seizure of the property.
18: That doesn't mean that we don't believe there should be border security.
17: DHS says it has no plans to restrict access to Mount Cristo Rey from the U.S. side of the border. Jim Ryan, ABC News.
11: No one drew the winning numbers in last night's Powerball drawing. Tomorrow's jackpot now worth an estimated $567 million. But tonight's Mega Millions is up to $707 million. Michelle Franzen.
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20: Fairbanks area weather for the remainder of the day. Looking at mostly cloudy skies with some scattered showers and some thunderstorms possible as well. Low tonight around 50 with a high tomorrow around 75.
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28: Mary Peltola is not owned by billionaires. She believes government should work for the people, and that starts with fixing this rigged system.
0: Congress is half millionaires. It was not designed for that. It was designed to reflect the working people of Alaska. We need people who are willing to set aside their own personal stock portfolio and work for Alaskans. We've got to stop the insider trading. We've got to stop the ability for people to line their own pockets. We've got to enact term limits. 12 years in the Senate. If you can't get it done in that amount of time, go home. We don't want people in there making a career out of quadrupling their personal wealth. We need to show our leadership in Alaska.
28: Alaska's families deserve a fighter. The next senator from Alaska should be somebody who never forgets who she works for. And that person is Mary Peltola.
1: I'm Mary Peltola, and I approve this message.
2: Paid for by Alaskans for Mary.
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0: Spitzer off duty.
1: All right. Welcome, everyone, to Eric Spitzer off duty. Today, we have a very special guest, Adam Crum. Adam Crum, gubernatorial candidate for state of Alaska. And we, good morning, sir, and welcome to the show.
2: Thank you. It's really good to be here.
1: Great to have you. First and foremost, I got to know, Crum, what kind of name is that?
2: It's an anglicized version of a German name is what I've been able to find out.
1: Yeah.
2: My grandpa jumped a train when he was age 15.
1: Okay.
2: And so my family history on the paternal side, we haven't been able to go that far back. So I don't really know all that much.
1: Well, you know, I'm thinking to myself, Crum, like, I've got some Schrum in my family, German, some Gruber in there as well, Spitzer. But, you know, when I was a kid, my mom was always like, if you do this, your name is Mud. And I was like, my name's Spitzer already. What are you going to do? You're going to try, like, you know what I mean? I'm like, Crum. All right, there's got to be a story there.
2: It's the English version. And, you know, talk about, like, either Crum with the B or Cookie Crum or

0: And you being a candidate, me having a podcast and radio show, if there's, I mean, I'm open for anybody, anyone who wants to come on and, you know, tell their side, all candidates are welcome. I'm not, you know, blocking anybody out or anything like that. We happen to know one another. So I was like, hey, you want to be on the podcast? And I guess we met.
1: 2019. It was the Tanana Chiefs boat tour.
0: Yeah. Was it 2019?
1: Yeah.
0: All right. Yeah. So what were we in? Rampart? Was that Rampart? Or?
1: Yeah. It was. Yeah. We did. We busted an Anna, flew to Tanana, boated up to Rampart, stayed overnight, and then Rampart to Stevens Village.
0: Yeah. That was a crazy story. It was like, what, about 2 o'clock in the morning? And
1: The local starts banging on the door in Rampart and goes, hey, the barge took out your boats.
0: Yeah.
1: And you were like, where we were staying, we looked, I was like, all right, what do we do? And we went down there, and the barge anchored up and, to hit the cable line, and it just ripped across the awning, knocked the awning down on three of the boats, and all the props were all tangled together.
0: Yeah, I couldn't believe that. I was thinking to myself, if it's predictable, it's preventable. How are you thinking that you're going to go ahead and do that and not mess up a bunch of people's boat? But
1: We parked where the chief told us to.
0: Yeah, that's right. To this day, I'm going to stick by that story. I mean, you did tell us to park right here. You didn't know that the barge was coming?
1: Yeah.
0: I don't know. Anyway, so that's how we met. And I don't know, from then, it's just been, I've been seeing you around and chit-chatting about things, and which is why you're here today.
1: Yeah, come up to Fairbanks all the time.
0: Yeah, well, second largest city in Alaska, why not?
1: That's right.
0: So I'm curious, and I'm sure many of our listeners are curious about, not just, I think I know what your stance is on a lot of issues, but Alaskans want to know, hey, if this person becomes our governor, what are they really about? And so I got a lightning round of questions for okay, so Alaskan, you're from Kenai Peninsula?
1: Kenai Peninsula, born in Homer, grew up in Anchor Point.
0: Okay, so you probably know something about halibut.
1: A little bit.
0: All right, what's your favorite halibut meal?
1: My favorite halibut meal actually is...
0: How to fix it.
1: It's just actually a baked halibut.
0: Baked halibut.
1: Yeah.
0: How about Olympia?
1: I like that a little bit, but actually a lot of people like to douse it or cover with mayonnaise and stuff like that.
0: Yeah.
1: I always just really liked... I take it back. I'm going to switch it to blackened halibut.
0: Ooh! Yes.
1: Blackened halibut. I'll take it back.
0: Yeah, blackened halibut. Have you ever been to Humpy's down in Anchorage?
1: Oh, yeah.
0: They
1: have a phenomenal fish.
0: Yeah. Their blackened halibut, what do they call it? Blackened health nut halibut, I think they call it. And that's my favorite.
1: When I have people, as an Alaskan, right, you hunt, you fish, you like to cook your own food.
0: Uh-huh.
1: Very rarely would I ever order fish in a restaurant. Humpy's is one of the restaurants I would tell people, actually, if you want good fish, go to Humpy's.
0: Indeed. In fact, that was one of my first jobs in Alaska at Humpy's. Yeah, I was a host at Humpy's. I used to work construction down at Vico at the port in Anchorage on the North Star project. And then at night, I didn't really have anything going on. So I was like, whatever. And I would get a part of my salary was one free meal at Humpy's. And every night, I didn't have to even tell them, health nut halibut. I love that health nut halibut. And they put that little tartar sauce thing on the side there.
1: You could talk them into the Alaska Food Challenge.
0: No.
1: The king crab and all the sausage.
0: No. But one thing I have noticed, I don't want to beat up on Humpy's, but it started off, you got your slab of halibut. It was filled up almost the whole plate. And now it's kind of noticed that it shrunk down to about the size of a deck of cards.
1: Yeah.
0: Yeah.
1: That's a combination of the fish getting smaller and more expensive.
0: Indeed. I mean, I was down in Sitka and I've never seen anywhere in my life where halibut was more abundant than down there. But I mean, it was $25 a pound.
1: Yeah.
0: Probably more now.
1: Yeah, it's got to be.
0: Yeah. All right. So we're talking about halibut Peninsula. So you're obviously you're not a Copper River dipper. You're a Kenai River dipper.
1: Kenai and Kusilov. Yeah.
0: Yeah.
1: Just a shortest of drive. Also, we lucked out growing up in the Homer area. So we also had snagging and dipping opportunities at Clam Gulch directly across, as well as Little Tekka.
0: Yeah.
1: And so these little areas.
0: So you didn't have to go partake of all the madness.
1: Not too much. And so if there was good weather days and the bay was laid down, we could just take boats across and we go up. And if you're real local, you actually figure out that because Trinapoot would flood out. And so you have to go in at high tide.
0: Okay.
1: Or if you bring in the right boat and you're willing to push, you could actually bring a boat in at low tide and all of the fish are all pooled together and you can get your six per person really quick.
0: Wow. Yeah. That is crazy. I've had that experience for Kings when I was in Sitka. There's this place, Medavici, down there. and you

0: You'd take your boat out in the salt water, put a ladder on top of your boat. I'd use that colored spider wire.
1: Yeah.
0: And a big old hoochie with a treble in there so you could see it. And there's just nothing like, if you, and I get it. I mean, like, it's sportsmen, but I'm looking at filling the freezer, and these kings are not going anywhere anyway. It's a terminal fishery there. But you snag a king on the dorsal fin, and it is game on the top of an 8-foot ladder, yeah, on top of your boat.
1: Okay, that's pretty legit. I've never done that
0: you
1: one.
0: You did?
1: No.
0: With the polarized glasses, and I would ratchet strap the ladder to the roof of the kingfisher so that, yeah, you know, it wasn't, you know, going to fly off or anything like that. And then hooked up, and a sea lion comes along, grabs my king salmon, and the fight is on. Now I'm on the top of a ladder with a sea lion fighting. Yeah.
1: It's an apex predator fight.
0: It was sketchy. It was sketchy. Anyway, we digress. All right. So when you're dipping, you're a dip netter from the shore or from the boat?
1: Honestly, I prefer the boat.
0: Yeah, me too.
1: There was this, the Kasilof, if you've ever been down there, is really steep banks at the mouth. And so if you're less than 5'10", you can't actually get just far enough. You have to be a couple inches taller and longer.
0: All right.
1: And we would, this is a local tip, but they changed it because they put guardrails up. We used to, there's no boat launches on the Kasilof, famously. It's either way up at the highway or you have to launch on the beach and it's a pain in the butt.
0: Yeah.
1: We could actually launch from the mouth. We had a Zodiac we would use with a four-wheeler. We'd push it off, get people out of the way. And we would actually just float by about 3 feet past the ends of their nets, and
0: wow,
1: we're scooping fish.
0: Killing it.
1: Because they're just not in the lane. Sockeyes are famous. They have really specific lanes.
0: Yeah.
1: And we do this, and I'll show you a picture here of, it's just nuts how it literally filled up the Zodiac. We'd come back in, dump it out, and have to go back. But that was little local stuff you learn growing up there.
0: Yeah, yeah. You need to get those guys with an extension on their nets.
1: That's a little bit. It's...
0: Plus, how do you hold it out there? It's too far out to, like, really stabilize, you know?
1: Yeah, and I felt bad for him, but I was like, you know what? I grew up there doing this. These, you know, you get that local mentality, like, these are my fish.
0: Yeah, you got to figure it out.
1: That's right.
0: Got to figure it out. You know, and having, well, I didn't grow up here, but spent the last, nice. You are ankle deep in reds there. That's a good problem to have.
1: Yeah.
0: Man. Yeah, have you ever had an opportunity to do any beach seining?
1: Never did beach seining. Never,
0: I did that down in Redfish Bay at the southern tip of Baranoff Island. You have to go like 60 some miles through the ocean to get out there, to get around, you know, on the coast to get down there. But it is amazing. And what's cool about it is you pull the fish in and you can pick and choose and sort through what you want. And then, like, they don't die. You know what I'm saying? They flop around and, like, nope, these are, you know, pick up the biggest ones or whatever. And then everybody else goes back in and away they go. And, you know, let's say if there's, like, you know how, like, the dip net, sometimes, it gets into the gills a lot and the fish is pretty messed up after they get into a dip net. But you could, like, kick the pinks back and, you know, they go off and do their...
1: dog food.
0: Become cat food or whatever, yeah. So... How about, what's your everyday carry?
1: Everyday carry is a Glock 43X with a red dot.
0: Oh, nice. Holosun.
1: Mm-hmm.
0: Man, I'll tell you that when they first came out with that Holosun red dot and then, Troopers got it. I should say I was very much against it. I was like sights. Hard, sharp focus, clear tip of the front sight, smooth trigger press, you'll do great. And at work, I was just against it. I was old school, like, no, we got to focus on this. Then I started using it, and then we got these match barrels on the Glocks, and combined with that red dot at 25 yards. I mean, you're actually about the size of a half dollar. You can shoot a group like that.
1: It's pretty crazy, the control. I fought against it. I got a really good buddy who's a veteran, and then, you know, he did some contracting work, and he'd tell me, you got to get a red dot. You got to get a red dot, and taught me some drills, just how to even just do, you know, dry fire drills in the garage.
0: Mm-hmm.
1: It's amazing. I think what it ends up doing is, like, you actually have much more better barrel control,
0: mm-hmm.
1: like, the way you're looking at this, as opposed to, and otherwise you're, you know, the top to bottom. You'd always try to do the flip down as opposed to the point at, like right. directly thrust at.
0: Yeah.
1: And it's amazing. I'm with you. I think my level of control, and even newbies.
0: Yeah.
1: If you hand somebody a gun, you bring them to the range, their ability to use and pick that up without bad habits, the groupings are impressive.
0: Well, you're not having to line three things up. Like, yeah. okay, center mass of your target, your front sight, your rear sight, line it all up, and then do the smooth trigger press. Yeah. Well, this is just put the red dot on it and go. And if you're shooting at a moving target, man, like, I've never shot a seagull. However, like, if there was some seagull with a machine gun shooting at me or something flying by, I feel as though, like, I had a pretty good chance of shooting a seagull down.
1: That's a high level of confidence like that.
0: You know what I mean?
1: Yeah. I mean, originally I actually had a SIG P320.
0: Mm-hmm.
1: I love shooting that gun, but then all of the discharge issues started coming up.
0: Yeah.
1: And I was like, you know, I don't want to carry that inside my waistband.
0: No.
1: So I had to move to a Glock.
0: No, I don't want any part of that. That Glock is, you know, a lot of people joke about Tupperware gun and all this kind of stuff like that, but man, it's the go-to. It's they're reliable, they're accurate, very accurate now. With the match barrels are incredible.
1: And honestly, it's a well-made gun that's easy to find, like even mags,
0: mm-hmm.
1: right? Just parts, pieces, add to it if you want to switch out the trigger. It's not, you don't have to break the bank, you know?
0: Yeah, and to be an armor for a Glock, it's not like you're doing a bunch of like machining or, it's just like replacing parts, yeah. really.
1: It's well, I love staccatos. I mean, those would be incredible.
0: Oh,
1: have,
0: but, right. You
1: know, who's going to drop $2,500 on a pistol?
0: Fairbank PD. Dirty dogs.
1: Yeah.
0: Yeah, I am so jealous of them. I was over at Alaska Ammo, and they got a shooting range there, and one of the guys was like, hey, man, you want to try this? I'm like, I want to, but I... And I'm like, all right, let's try it. So I go in. That thing is like it's on ball bearings or something. It just runs like it's on ball bearings.
1: I know. You did that to yourself. That's like dripping like, you know, $1,000 bottle of whiskey.
0: For real.
1: Just stick with your $50 bottle.
0: I know. I'll just stick with my Kirklands and, like, you know. But, yeah. So how about as far as ATV or side-by-side, what does the Crum family use?
1: Can-Am guy. We had some Polaris for a while, but I got talked into getting a Can-Am 6x. Oh, my goodness.
0: Man.
1: And I would say it's mine, but actually my wife claimed it.
0: That's what I do.
1: And
0: give it to her on Mother's Day. Perfect.
1: The power steering, the second seat, the comfort level of just, it's like riding on air.
0: Yeah.
1: And I just recently saw, I'm happy with it because I put, you know, 27s on it, good tires.
0: Yeah.
1: And I just had a buddy say, no, you got to put these, these track covers over the top of it, and then the thing floats. It's almost like an Argo.
0: Really?
1: Yeah.
0: And that six-wheeler, that six-wheeler is pretty hard to get stuck.
1: It is. It's hard to get stuck, and I love the fact that you can toss totes in the back.
0: Mm-hmm.
1: That little box, and I never realized how much you missed not being able to carry stuff on a four-wheeler.
0: Yeah.
1: But we've gone six-wheeler camping and stuff up in the mountains. We go in Hatcher Pass or other areas. Like, hey, there's an old mining road. Let's go back there. And you just toss your stuff in, don't need a trailer, and you're good.
0: So you got front and back seat.
1: Yep.
0: And a dump body.
1: In the box, in the dump body.
0: Dump box. That's
1: yeah,
0: awesome.
1: The stuff you can fit in the back there is pretty nuts.
0: Oh, man. We got, I got the wife for Mother's Day, the Can-Am Defender, but it's only a two-seater with the dump box in the back there, and it's only four wheels. But every time I see one of those six-wheelers, I'm thinking, I've experienced.
1: Can you fit the Defender? Those got pretty narrow, didn't they?
0: Oh, I'm in there fine.
1: Yeah?
0: Tons of room. I mean, you can sit three people across the front bench seat.
1: That's what I'm thinking of. Maybe that's a separate one I'm thinking. Okay.
0: Yeah. Got her that, and then we have a four-seater Maverick XMRR Turbo, but they're like, it's too fast. So I was like, oh, dang. It was like when I bought the wife a chainsaw for her birthday. Like, I feel like Homer Simpson buying Marge the bowling ball for, you know, no.
1: Yeah, right. It's a great gift. You'll love it. It's for you, I swear.
0: Yeah. Well, I'll tell you what. She used the heck out of it. So, I mean, like, you know. So the Crum family has... Your family has had a business in Kenai there for, isn't it like a trucking business or something? Like training?
1: Yeah,
0: technical training?
1: In Palmer. So it got started in 2003. It's Northern Industrial Training.
0: Oh, right by the fairgrounds.
1: Yeah, we have an office up here in Fairbanks here as
0: okay.
1: well. And,
0: yeah, yeah.
1: But yeah, it's known for the truck driving, but it's also with the largest accredited test facility in the state for welding.
0: Mm-hmm.
1: Mechanics courses. We got homeschool programs down there. I ran, started 2003. I bought into it. I was co-owner from 2014 onwards. And I started the corporate services side, so doing stuff directly with oil and gas and large construction companies.
0: Yeah.
1: And I had an Anchorage office. And so we did that part. So it's big diversified business. It's been pretty awesome, you know, doing work with siblings. And from there, we also started a commercial construction company. So when you drive through Glitter Gulch, and so in, this was built over the winter in 2016, 2017, was the Denali Bluffs Riverview Hotels.
0: Yeah.
1: Those ones that are right, that first one, right when you look up, right at highway height.
0: Right.
1: Built it and poured it over the wintertime.
0: Really?
1: Yeah. So that was, and now.
0: That was a brutal winter in there, man.
1: That was absolutely brutal, getting guys to go do that, but it was 45, 50 below, and they had to find ways to pour concrete and foundations and pile driving, and because you're building on the side of a mountain above a highway next to a river.
0: Yeah, and it's like pretty unforgiving weather in there.
1: And they won hotel of the year that year, so that was pretty cool.
0: Wow. That is something else. Yeah, the but with all this natural gas pipeline stuff coming through, there's going to be enormous opportunities for folks here. I mean, if you're willing to work, there's going to be – if this pans out, I mean, truckers – welders, you name it.
1: Yeah, there's so much opportunity. The sad thing is right now, about a quarter of our workforce, our population, almost 100,000 people, is from out of state.
0: Yeah,
1: that's just right now in Alaska as it exists. This thing kicks off, I think peak employment, meaning the most employed at any one time is like 6,700, but it's a total of like 12,000 jobs over time.
0: Wow.
1: And so it's a lot of different trades and crafts have to come in, and there's an opportunity for Alaskans to step up and to do this. And when I talk to employers, you know, one of the things they say is, you know, 10 years ago was, I want to find somebody who's willing to work and they've got some skills. Now it's just, I want somebody who's willing to work. Can you show up on time? Can you pass a drug test? Are you willing to actually have an attitude to learn on the job? That's the low bar that we have right now to try to get people to come into the workplace.
0: Mm. when I moved to Alaska in 1999, I was telling my buddies from the Marine Corps, like, guys, I'm telling you, this place is crazy. If you just like show up and just try a little bit, you could rise right to the top.
1: Mm-hmm.
0: I mean, you can do pretty much anything you want here. You want to fly planes and fly planes? You can fly planes. You want to be a welder? Be a welder. Hunting guide? Just care a little bit and use even a fraction of the amount of enthusiasm and initiative that you would use in the military. And it's amazing how far you can go here, and you can pick what job do you want. Pick what you want.
1: That's exactly it. This is pick what you want up here. And one of the best parts about Alaska is the fact that wherever you're at, those like the most wealthiest guys are still the guys that are still in grubby Carhartts doing something completely unassuming. You have no idea.
0: Oh, indeed.
1: They just work. They save their money, made good investments, and that's one of the neat things about Alaska. I always joked, you know, I went to school in the Midwest, and it was, you know, I got to play for football on a scholarship. It's kind of a rich kid school.
0: Yeah.
1: And it was always about how much are you showing off in wealth. But, like, you know, you bring friends back up here. It's like, you see that guy over there? Like, yeah, the guy who just got out of that, like, 40-year-old truck that's all broken down.
0: With bunny boots.
1: Yeah. Oh, yeah. You have no idea how much money that guy has.
0: Yeah. It is incredible here. Just, you do not judge someone by appearance here, because some of the wealthiest people, like you said, standing at the bank, walking in, and they keep their mouth shut and are not telling everybody the secret.
1: Yeah.
0: I was calling guys up, and I'm telling you, listen, man, if I told you that I was standing on a beach and there's gold nuggets laying all over the place, figuratively, I mean, would you want to know where that beach is at? And they're like, well, yeah, of course. I'm like, bro, I moved to Alaska. This is awesome. It's like, we are using fish here for bait that are bigger than you're catching on the first day of trout season down in the States.
1: That's it.
0: You know?
1: It's unbelievable. I mean, the opportunity here. You know, speaking of fish, we didn't get to this. Well, I ate so much salmon growing up because we grew up, dad got hurt, and so we grew up poor. But then when we got healthy, started back working again. But we ate so much salmon, I hated salmon.
0: Really?
1: By the time I left for college, I went down there, and there was this exotic-sounding fish. It was a local whitefish farmed in the cafeteria. And I ate that, and I immediately walked outside, called my mom, and said, Mom, can you send down a cooler full of fish?
0: Yeah.
1: And I worked out a deal with upperclassmen, because I had to live in the dorm, that I could keep fish in their freezer if I would go over and grill salmon for them every once in a while.
0: Oh, man, that is awful. What's your favorite salmon way you prepare it?
1: It's pan-seared. I like that really, really hot sear. You just cover an incredible amount of salt and pepper, so you get a crust.
0: Yep.
1: And then you actually, when you you do the flip, you do meat side down, then you flip it on the skin side,
0: yeah.
1: And then you cover it with lemon, and then it's this chopped up dill and herb on top.
0: Oh, man.
1: It's light and zesty, and it's got a crunch to it if you do it right.
0: Oh, have you done, do you got a Blackstone?
1: Yeah.
0: So that Blackstone was a game changer for me with like doing, you know, blackened halibut, blackened salmon, mm-hmm. and yeah, that Blackstone, I do like a... well, I use a Cajun blackening seasoning, but I also put lemon juice on there, and then I cut up lemons and put it like, as soon as I do the flip, and you know the deal, you know what the number, in my opinion, the number one mistake that people do with salmon is overcooking it.
1: Yeah.
0: You know, I mean, like that thing needs to come off not done so that as it rests, it's finishing up the cooking process.
1: Agreed. Everybody overcooks the salmon. One thing I like the Blackstone for, you know, in home round, there's not a lot of halibuts. So we're going for rockfish and lingcod and stuff. Man, for tacos.
0: Yes.
1: Marinated meat, tossing those bits on there.
0: Yeah.
1: It's the best, most efficient way to actually cook up the fish for fish tacos. And
0: indeed.
1: The cool thing is my little girls, they end up loving it because they have little fish nuggets.
0: Oh, for sure. You know what else I use it for is when I'm doing a big moose chili, I get all my meat out there doing it, put the seasoning on it, brown the meat, and you're not making a mess or stinking up the house. You know, you're outside doing the Blackstone thing. That Blackstone, seriously, it's a game changer. Absolute game changer. And not to mention, when your kiddos have friends over or something like that, and you need to do a bunch of bacon and pancakes and stuff like that in the morning, you're the king, man.
1: You can cook for an army. I went to a church event that was a men's prayer breakfast, and there was like 250 guys out there, and they all the food was ready to go and cooked, and I like poked my head around the corner because it was a visiting church that I was at, and it was five Blackstones.
0: Really?
1: They had them out there, and they were just dumping eggs out. They had two set for eggs, two for bacon, one for sausage, and it was amazing how much they were able to produce like a commercial kitchen using those Blackstones.
0: Yeah, indeed. You know, I'm looking at the clock and we have burned through a bunch of time here, and we never even got to talk about any of your main issue, but your main views on being governor.
1: Yeah, you know, Alaska's got so much opportunity. I came back from college because it was an easy choice. Alaska was on the way up, mid-2000s. Hey, this is the place to be, just like you said. But for the last decade or more, we've been stuck. We've been stasis. So I want to use my background as private sector, as being a business owner, entrepreneur, running the largest government department in the state, the Department of Health and Social Services, managing the most money at the Department of Revenue, and using that experience to guide Alaska forward, because I'm kind of angry. A lot of Alaskans are. The moving truck has become the symbol of Alaska's future.
0: Yeah.
1: And that is just a terrible place for us to be in because we've given our kids no hope. We have done nothing.
0: Yeah.
1: Let's get off our butts. Let's move forward. Let's build gas line. Let's take care of energy costs. The things that's happening here to Fairbanks, you guys had 47% rate increase this year for electricity.
0: Yeah.
1: That is absurd. I pay less at my house on a residential rate than Pogo does for an industrial rate up here.
0: Wow.
1: I mean, that's backwards.
0: Yeah.
1: And so we've got to find a way to tap into this because we have to have a healthy Fairbanks in an interior just to have an Alaska's economy because this is the hub for the haul road. This is, you know, our lifeblood flows south, but we have to get the trucks to moving up north. You know, Ambler Road, all these other issues, a Fairbanks has to be strong.
0: Yeah.
1: So, you know, I just want to make sure Alaska gets developed.
0: Yeah.
1: And I've used that energy, the impetus to move it along. I've got two little girls. They came late. I got the gray and the beard before kids came. And I want to build an Alaska that they can come to. So, yeah. It just in general, this is a labor of love. I want to offer my services to Alaskans. Check me out at adamcrum.com or adamcrumak across Facebook, Instagram, and Twitter. Really active in it, but it's grown momentum, man. We got Alaska Outdoor Council, John Sturgeon, these big endorsements coming. We are rolling.
0: Awesome. Well, there you have it, folks. You heard it right from his mouth. Adam Crum, gubernatorial candidate. Thank you for coming in. Thanks for spending some time with us today, and I hope to see you again.
1: Thank you. Glad to be here.
2: This has been Eric Spitzer Off Duty. 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Eric Spitzer Off Duty is brought to you by Jeans Chrysler, the official dealership of life in Alaska.
3: 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Flood watches remain in effect for parts of South Central Alaska as multiple storm systems are expected to bring some heavy rainfall through Thursday. Forecasters say rivers, creeks, and streams remain elevated from previous rainfall and could overflow, causing flooding in low-lying and flood-prone areas. A wind advisory in effect through eastern Alaska, where gusts up to 55 miles an hour could cause some isolated power outages, too. Alaska lawmakers are ordering a special audit of the Alaska Board of Fisheries. Following complaints about its processes, the review will examine whether the board complied with state laws and procedures through July of last year. The request comes amid controversy over the board's Area M fishing restrictions, which were later voided by the acting attorney general. And the assault case against a former Juneau school principal has been delayed for a second time. Court records show John Paul's defense attorney requested additional time during a pretrial hearing Monday. I'm Monica Nelson.
4: And the shifting the Democrat Party, and I do believe it's like COVID. It was developed in the lab and then leaked out, as China would tell us, even though we think they released COVID. But in the case of the Democrat socialists and this push towards radical socialism, which will eventually destroy a country if it's allowed to take root, I think this was a Democrat experiment that's gone horribly wrong on them and could lead to problems. And a caller just said, hey, It might be violence that's coming, because if they don't get their way, and we saw yesterday in New York City just before 9 o'clock, this veteran whose name, I don't want to give criminals the promotion by spewing their names over and over again, but this veteran, this military veteran in captivity right now, under arrest and likely to be charged with a serious crime, on video, we saw this guy dump liquid down the entrance area. It was the employee entrance, too, of a building that houses the FBI and ICE in Lower Manhattan, just two blocks from City Hall, and then lighted on fire. And he was caught with some airsoft rifles, a manifesto, anti-ICE statements were made. He seems to be a violent guy. But is this the case? Is this the case that we have to be worried about violence from the left? Well, it was a subject of discussion yesterday on CNN, and a very interesting response from one of their experts.
5: When you are looking at risk levels and trend lines right now when it comes to political violence, what are you watching?
6: I think I have not seen this much political violence in dozens of years. I think you go back to the 80s since you've had this kind of thing. And back then it was the right wing, you know, the white supremacists, things like that, the posse comitatus, things like that. And now we've got the left wing, the anarchists and the anti-government people. So it is probably the highest I've ever seen it. And it's kind of indicative of a lack of civility about how we address differences.
4: I don't think it's that new of a thing from the left, if you were paying attention, sir. Now, he brought up something I had not heard before, saying that there was a group, a far-right extremist group called Posse Comitatus. I always think of Posse Comitatus referring to the Posse Comitatus Act, which is a federal law from 1878 that was passed during Reconstruction, which prohibits federal military forces for domestic law enforcement purposes. I had not heard of a far-right terror group called Posse Comitatus, but yes, that did exist, founded in Portland, Oregon. Now, isn't it interesting to see that in Portland, Oregon, we're seeing a far-left group that has been wreaking havoc on that area for quite some time? We talk about the autonomous zones in parts of these cities. You see Seattle, Portland, where there were violent attacks on government buildings. And this guy doesn't seem to have any memory of that. And if we want to talk about violence from the left, we only need to look at the great number of school shooters who've been wreaking havoc and killing people and wounding people. And it, most of that seems to be coming from far leftists. But this guy, Stephen Moore, the law enforcement contributor to CNN, I think he's gotten it completely wrong. You forgot about the Summer of Love. You forgot about the violence from the far left when following the George Floyd killing. And the left's reaction has always been violence. I think it's possibly going to get a lot worse, though, as we are concerned, unless something is done, unless there is a crackdown. And I think you need to have that happen.

0: The other end of this is, as I was saying, that I do believe the left is starting to freak out a little bit. I think the left is starting to get very concerned. The Democrats are starting to get very concerned. And over the weekend, you had Van Jones, who, let's remember, Van Jones was the green jobs czar under Barack Obama. Briefly, an employee of that administration, briefly, but his communist roots were exposed. And I remember it quite clearly. Van Jones initially was considered to be this very, very loquacious, personable member of the Obama administration who was going to push us all to green jobs, going to move us out of fossil fuels into green jobs. And he even had a prisoner program that was going to teach prisoners how to install solar panels, and the government was going to help pay for it. And Van Jones was famous for saying something that we should never forget. We should never see Van Jones in his expensive tailor-made suits and not remember this statement. He said, "You have to drop the radical pose to achieve the radical ends." Van Jones has been somebody who's been on the communist side of things for more than a decade. We could almost pretty close to two decades, who came out of George Soros-sponsored groups to make it all the way into the White House. But he's still out there, and he's still being paid by CNN to add his thoughts to everything. He calls himself a progressive Democrat. He is a communist, socialist communist, in my opinion. When you say you have to drop the radical pose to achieve the radical ends, you're telling us that you're wearing a costume, which is what he's done. And he did push back against the far left of his party this weekend, which I find interesting because, to me, Van Jones is the far left of the Democrat Party. But I think they're worried that the Democrat socialists are just going too far. When they talk about abolishing the Senate, they talk about abolishing the presidency. They talked about, some of the DSA officials have talked about abolishing the presidency, getting rid of the presidency and coming up with something. I don't know. We'll call him the head honcho. Those are the words. But this weekend, Van Jones posted a thought about it and then had to make an appearance on CNN to walk back some of the things, or to get angry at Fox News over some of the things that they said, calling him a communist. But in case you missed Van Jones, a little bit of what he said this weekend.
1: I've been waiting my whole life to see a youth movement do what it's doing, but it's being hijacked by people.
0: Being hijacked by people, yes. The virus got out of the lab. The Democrat virus they were working on and weaponizing got out of the lab and being hijacked by people. Continue, Van Jones.
1: I've been waiting my whole life to see a youth movement do what it's doing, but it's being hijacked by people who are putting in nutty ideas supporting terrorists, nutty ideas saying we don't need cops in prison. We can't deport anybody, even if they rape somebody. Who said this? Chevalier.
0: Chevalier is one of the DSA candidates, won a primary, knocked out a longstanding Democrat. There is panic inside the Democrat establishment. Although, I will tell you, they're going to use the crazy ideas of the Chevaliers to make the AOCs and the Ayanna Pressleys look normal. There's more from Van Jones.
1: If we can't say right from wrong, if we can't say good from bad, if we can't separate progressive ideas from regressive ideas, we're going down the same pathway that has pulled the Republican Party into an unrecognizable shell of itself.
0: Now, I disagree that the Republican Party is an unrecognizable shell of itself, but continue, Van.
1: I refuse to let that happen to Democrats.
2: And the other problem...
1: I am a progressive Democrat. You want to talk about prison reform? I've done it as well as anybody, Republican Democrats in the South with Trump. I've done prison reform. I never said have no prisons. Where are you going to put the Klan?
0: Oh, where are you going to put the Klan? Where are you going to put the bombers who line up and try and blow up an FBI building? He's always going to work in that little radical stuff there.
1: I've done police reform. I never said no police. Where are you going to put the pedophiles? Who's going to grab the pedophiles? This stuff is going too far.
0: See, even the left is saying this stuff is going too far. They're starting to panic because the virus has gotten out. and it is uncontrolled, and it's morphing into stuff that they had not planned on. He just admitted that the extremists have hijacked the party. And I don't know if they can put the genie back in the bottle. So I do predict what they're going to do is attempt to make this outbreak look like it's really crazy. It's a small percentage, and that you have to look at the AOCs of the world, because they're the normal ones. But you know what? They've got a problem there too. The Democrats, have a problem too. I take you to Minnesota, where a Democrat named Peggy Flanagan is running for office. Peggy Flanagan, it sounds like a good Irish girl, right? Yeah, Peggy, Margaret Flanagan, she's running for office in Minnesota, isn't she? Peggy Flanagan started a rally this weekend by speaking Ojibwe. Peggy Flanagan, everybody.
2: This is the realest version of Peggy Flanagan is what you're getting right now.
0: This, just want you to realize that Peggy Flanagan says, this is the realest version. By the way, horrible grammar. This would be the most real version of Peggy Flanagan. The nuns would give you a demerit, Peggy Flanagan. It's not the realest. It's the most real version. Maybe she's trying to talk like the people, though. But the people she's talking like, they speak a different language.
2: So, Buju, Peggy Flanagan, and Dishnakaz, Gishu, Wewada, Makwe, and Dago, Guababig, Gari Kagnan, Jun Shaba, Mayangan, and Dodame. My name's Peggy Flanagan. My Ojibwe name is Speaks in a Loud and Clear Voice, Woman.
0: My name is Peggy Flanagan, but my Ojibwe name, which is Chippewa, Native American. She's given herself an Ojibwe name. I'm sure her ancestors are rolling over in their graves in Ireland somewhere. She's got an Ojibwe name. I forgot what she said that name meant. Let's go back there.
2: My name is Peggy Flanagan. My Ojibwe name is Speaks in a Loud and Clear Voice, Woman.
0: Her Ojibwe name means Speaks in a Loud and Clear Voice for Men. I think she means men and women. I don't know. You technically, you know, the gender thing confuses these people.
2: I'm a member of White Earth, and my family is the Wolf Clan. And the role...
0: I don't know what's scarier, that a Democrat candidate for the Senate is calling herself by a Native American name, speaking in a Native American tongue in the state of Minnesota, or that the people are applauding for her. What's scarier? It is a conundrum. Is it me? 888-630-9625. Is it me, or are these people truly crazy? I do believe the Democrats have a serious problem, and they are right to be worried about it, but I'm predicting they're going to try and say that this is just a small portion of their party, and it's kind of like pushing the Overton window really far left. So suddenly AOC and Ayanna Pressley and Hakeem Jeffries and the far left from 6 months ago is now the center of the party. And they're trying to normalize they're crazy. Maybe that's what's happening. Let me grab a quick phone call before we go to break. Nick is calling from Purcellville, Virginia. Hello, Nick. Welcome to the Chris Plant Show.
3: Hello, Mike. Good morning.
0: How are you, sir?
3: Hey, what's up? I've known for years that the benefits of coffee. And, you know, some doctors are treating their cancer patients with coffee enemas. You know, so I knew this for years, that if I drink a couple cups of coffee, you know, without a donut or a Danish, that it's just the gravity-fed enema, and it's beneficial.
0: Well, thank you for the imagery. I love that. We haven't had the word enema used twice in a phone call in a long time. But, yeah, there is that power in coffee. But now they are showing additional powers, very positive. I'll get the details. I'll share it with you just around the corner. That's a great point. Talk to your doctors before you make any big changes. Michael Pelka in for Chris Plant on The Chris Plant Show.
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0: It is the Chris Plant Show. Mike Opelka in for my friend Chris Plant. Oh, my goodness. There's crazy news everywhere. Yes, we're covering everything we can give you in regards to domestic and international news and politics. But there also are crazy stories out there. And one of them seems to be the ongoing questions about whether or not drinking coffee is good for you. Today, the story broke that 3 to 5 cups per day may lower your risk of heart disease. I have talked with a doctor from the Cleveland Clinic off and on my radio shows for years who has said that coffee, not just black coffee, we're not talking about going and making your cup of coffee into a sugar-laden sundae with fat creams and 7 or 8 sugars and all kinds of junk in it. It's just black coffee. Apparently has some good properties to it. If you're going to go into drinking it, though, you should talk to your doctor. But now they're saying 3 to 5 cups per day may lower your heart disease risk. And heart disease is like the biggest thing in this country. If anything can be tied to a lot of our health problems, it's heart disease. So maybe coffee's a thing for you. Do your homework. Read up on it. But understand that a cup is 8 ounces. It's not the 32-ounce Stanley you're lugging around, which may make your arms bigger, but it also may give you too much coffee. 3 to 5 cups a day may lower heart risk. Kind of an interesting thought for all of you. I'm a tea drinker, so it doesn't affect me. I have to go in and do a deep dive on the research to see if it, in fact, will give us some comfort. Is it caffeine? Or is it in the coffee itself? Do I have time to take a call here, Michael, or have I run out the clock? Okay. Oh, we got a minute. That's good. Let's go to Dan in Reston, Virginia. Hello, Dan. Welcome to the Chris Plant Show. What's on your mind?
1: Hey, Mike. How are you? I love listening to your host.
0: Thank you, sir. I appreciate it.
1: So, not why I called, but a good point. I was at Dunkin' recently, and I was behind an individual who was kind of portly, and he ordered a coffee with eight Splendas, and it's like I remember thinking that can't be good. So that falls under the not just black coffee, right?
0: Well, so it's eight Splendas. Eight Splendas is not 8 sugars. So while he may be consuming a small truckload of chemicals, he's not consuming refined sugar. You know, Dan, it's baby steps towards health. Baby steps. We have to endorse good behavior. And I've run out the clock. It's Mike Opelka, first hour of the Chris Plant Show in the books. We'll get to the next one just around the corner. Mike for Chris, right here.
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3: Secretary of War Pete Hegseth is testifying about Iran war funding in the Senate. With the war escalating, he told the Senate Appropriations Committee that the White House's $88 billion supplemental funding request is critical to ensure America's military readiness across the board. His opening statement was interrupted repeatedly by protesters.
4: $1.5
5: trillion. Stop bombing our children in Iran and Palestine. This is illegal.
6: Mr. Secretary, please suspend until order is restored.
3: Hegseth is being joined by Joint Chiefs Chair General Dan Kane. Hegseth's appearance comes following the confirmed recent deaths of 2 U.S. soldiers from Iranian strikes in Jordan and another service member death in Iraq. Tropical Storm Bertha is making its way to the Gulf Coast. The latest update from the National Hurricane Center puts the storm about 90 miles southwest of Panama City as it starts to turn westward. The storm could bring heavy rain, winds, rip currents, and storm surge to the region as it moves along the coast. An Army veteran is in custody after an incident at a New York City building yesterday. Authorities say Andrew Arabaca was armed with knives, axes, and an airsoft rifle, plus other weapons, along with a sign reading, "ICE off our streets." The FBI called him an anti-American, anti-government extremist. Senator Lindsey Graham's remains will be brought into the U.S. Capitol Rotunda for a private service next week. It'll be followed by a funeral service at the Washington National Cathedral. Following that, Graham's remains will travel to the South Carolina State House, and then a procession will be held at First Baptist Church of Columbia. The agent for LeBron James says his client won't be rushed into making a decision on his next destination. Rich Paul said yesterday on the latest edition of his podcast that there's no timetable for the free agent forward to pick up a suitor, but the teams involved don't have to do any more to make their cases. I'm Chris Caraggio.
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8: Fairbanks area weather for the remainder of the day. Looking at mostly cloudy skies with some scattered showers and some thunderstorms possible as well. Low tonight around 50 with a high tomorrow around 75.
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18: 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She moved in with them. It wasn't convenient, and it wasn't pretty, but they needed help. 12 more then joined this saint in the gutters. 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Mother Teresa couldn't do it all, but she gave her all. 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

0: A video has gained attention online that appears to show FIFA President Gianni Infantino attempting to move President Trump away from the Spanish national team so they could lift the World Cup trophy without him. In Trump's defense, that thing's solid gold. That's like trying to move Gollum away from the ring. We need the precious. Not now, Gollum. You didn't win. No.
1: Again, for effort, we give you a B. For comedy, kind of a D minus. But what did you expect? It's network late night television. A dying breed. And welcome to Tuesday. It's Mike Opelka in for Chris Plant on The Chris Plant Show. A busy, busy day for certain. Much going on. The president of these United States, Donald Trump, the man mentioned in that attempted comedy, is about to meet with the president of Lebanon in the White House shortly, hopefully to talk about the situation in the Middle East with Iran. The Houthi rebels have announced they are going to have a Red Sea blockade of Saudi shipping. I imagine that's going to trigger a response from the Saudis, from us as well. I think it's about 10% of the world's commerce goes through the Red Sea. So you tie that in with an attempted blockade of what's going on around the Strait of Hormuz. You've got considerable problems for the world economy. The world economy would be much better off if neither of these blockades existed. I talked with an expert yesterday after the program about the Strait of Hormuz, and apparently there still are several hundred ships that cannot get through the Strait of Hormuz. Several hundred ships, which means there's a whole lot of product that's not getting anywhere. And it's not because the U.S. military is preventing them from getting through. It is because the insurance companies will not permit them to transit through the Strait of Hormuz because the risk is too great. So there still is a considerable backup in the Strait of Hormuz. And let's hope we get this straightened out. It'd be good for everybody. The price of gas up another 2 cents today. It's $4.02. Still not the $9 we hit under Joe Biden, just reminding everybody. A lot going on, as I said. We will also continue discussing the Democrats' problem with the Democrat socialists. I call that the virus that they were developing, and it got out of the lab. And now the Democrat Party is attempting to corral it and put it back in the lab. They can't do it. They've got a serious problem. So the prediction that we made last hour was to consider that the Democrats will attempt to use the Democrat socialist madness to make their own crazy people look normal. The squad will suddenly be the middle of the party. And that may work out to the advantage of Democrats or voters who will vote for anybody with a D after their name. However, I think there is a considerable issue for the Democrats with independents. We are told that the Republicans have an independent problem, but I do believe this latest crazy push from the left side of the Democrat Party and their communist socialist friends are going to cause them issues with those independents, those suburban moms who may have voted for Trump, some of those people in the Latino constituency, in the African-American constituency who consider themselves independents and not totally in sync with the Democrat Party. They don't automatically default to the D. We'll see what happens there. Pete Hegseth answering some questions in the Senate today as the Department of War needs funding. The war against Iran needs funding. We have to make sure we have enough in our supply to handle anything that could crop up anywhere. And that requires money. There will be some pretty interesting outtakes, I'm sure, from those questions as that's going to happen. And I have a bit of a social question that I would like to put out to the Chris Plant audience today.

0: Chicago?
1: I'm a White Sox fan, so I'm not a regular attendee or was never a regular attendee of Wrigley Field. It's a beautiful stadium. It was when the Bears played there during my youth for football games. But baseball, still a beautiful place. And there's a young man sitting as the national anthem is being performed. And an older gentleman walks up behind him and appears to tell him he needs to stand during the national anthem. And the kid kind of shrugs it off. I say, kid, he's probably a young man in his late teens, early 20s. And the gentleman delivers, the older gentleman requesting this guy to stand, delivers a little smack to the back of the head. Not a full-on slap, but I like to call it the nun slap. When you attended Catholic school, if you didn't behave, the nuns would come by and just kind of give you a graze along the back of the head to raise your hair and get your attention. This wasn't a full-on assault, but I guess by the technical standards of the law, anytime you touch anybody, it's an assault. The kid stands up, and there appears to be a little discussion back and forth with others in the stands. But I just wonder, while I don't know if I can endorse this, I certainly understand this gentleman telling and giving this kid a little inspiration to stand up during the national anthem. What say you? We'll do a running poll on this throughout the show today. 888-630-9625, 888-630-9625. I think the national anthem, especially if you're an able-bodied person, when you see the older gentleman walking up on the seated man, I'm sure he took note to make sure this guy wasn't either in a wheelchair or had some sort of restriction on his ability to stand. He does seem to be able-bodied and able to stand up. Again, while I don't want to promote violence, I could certainly understand this older gentleman telling this younger guy, hey, buddy, it's the national anthem. Stand. And if this happened, as I said, I'm a White Sox fan, so I'd be on the south side. I think on the south side, it would have been a different slap, as would the response be different than the kid just getting up. This is the north side of town in Wrigleyville. A tad more woke, I think, than the south side of Chicago. But you can weigh in, 888-630-9625. There's an update to some other stories we talked about yesterday as well. Yesterday, we featured some video of Hunter Biden on a Democrat-sponsored podcast, the Jennifer Welch podcast, called I've Had It. And Hunter Biden was casting aspersions on several Republicans, kind of claiming that the Republicans were closeted homosexuals. And the point we made throughout the entire segment was, why do you care? Aren't you the party that tells us everyone should tolerate everything and you do you? You be whoever you are supposed to be. Why would you care? And if isn't it their choice? Aren't you the pro-choice party on everything? And if somebody is a closeted homosexual, isn't it their choice? But I also don't believe the charges, the people that Hunter Biden was claiming to be of alternative lifestyle, the Josh Hawleys of this world, the Ted Cruzes of this world. And he also seemed to make the assertion that Ted Cruz was involved in an unnatural way with animals, which I hope is actionable. I hope Ted Cruz can get some kind of legal response out of Hunter Biden for that. But Hunter Biden's not done. Apparently, Hunter Biden is deeply involved in the political scene these days and is making the rounds on podcasts everywhere. Hunter Biden, not just the Jennifer Welch podcast, but yesterday he appeared on this random podcast I've never seen before, telling a story that seems to have so many lies in it, we would need to get a new lie tabulator. Check this out. It's kind of bizarre.
2: And here we are, and we're talking about what? I don't remember even. What am I defending myself against?

0: this point? I'm not sure. I do know this, is that there's not a single thing that ever connected my dad to anything, even if you wanted to believe the worst things that you could possibly believe about me. I never took a single dollar from a foreign government, ever, not once, let alone involve my dad in any business that I had, ever, not once.
1: Well, I think just based on that 36 seconds of Hunter Biden, I think it's safe to say that whatever drugs he was using erased his memory, because we can go back and quote Tony Bobulinski and say that Hunter was mandating 10% for the big guy, which was what he called his father, in all of the business deals of the companies they had set up. Hunter Biden mandated that they hold back 10% for the big guy. I don't think he's dealing with reality. And then to say that he never took a dime from a foreign country, never took any money from any foreign country. Now, maybe he can say that because when the diamond was under his pillow in his hotel room in China, technically it wasn't money. But it was worth a lot. Just interesting to see that Hunter Biden is out there telling people that Joe didn't benefit from this despite 10% for the big guy. And we have all of the trails. And I'm still angry that James Comer couldn't bring to light all of the money that they tracked that was flowing from all of the business partners of Hunter Biden and the Biden family. And have anything come of that. But for him to get out there and tell, he's rewriting history at this point. I just wanted to share, give you a little update on that. All right, the phones are bubbling today, so let us see what's happening on the social commentary side of things. Let's go to Tony in Silver Spring, Maryland. Tony, welcome to the Chris Plante Show.
2: Thank you. And just a comment about the video you talked about at Wrigley Field, where the older guy kind of lightly slapped the younger kid. I would say I'm a person, I stand for the national anthem every time. I'm very patriotic in that sense, and I strongly recommend everyone else does as well. However, the message may have been lost in the delivery. A stranger hits me in the back of the head, however lightly, I don't listen to whatever comes next. Those are confrontational actions. So I think while his intention was good, I think he may have missed the mark on this. And again, I stress, I always stand very proudly.
1: That's a great point, and that's one I wrestle with too. And that's why I say, if you've seen the video, I called it the nun slap, because it was just the same way that Sister Mary Charles would give me a little love tap on the back of the head and raise my hair while she was telling me my behavior was not appropriate. Thank you, Tony. Let's go to Chris in Fredericksburg, Virginia. Hello, Chris. Welcome to the Chris Plante Show.
3: Hey, Mike. Tony nailed it. Maybe the delivery is different. So first of all, I don't think that this is an accident. Kids have been told that, that's just, white supremacy, with the flag. I mean, literally. So, I don't think it's an accident. I think he knew what he was doing, but the kid not standing. I'm very, like Tony, very strong patriot, and I stand for every anthem. In fact, I play them on electric guitar at ballparks. I'm doing one tomorrow night. And it, to me, very much, the anthem is more than a song. It's a pledge. It is somewhat, you need to, either agree with it and stand. I mean, this is the same thing. Sitting is the same thing as kneeling. Remember Kaepernick?
1: Oh, that's a great point. Chris, that is an excellent point. If you're sitting during the national anthem, you are, as offensive to most of us as, Colin Kaepernick and anyone who knelt during the playing of the national anthem. I didn't even think of it that way. That's a great point. Quickly, where are you playing the anthem tonight? What ballpark?
3: Tomorrow night, it's the Fredericksburg Nationals. We call them the Fred Nats. Go Fred Nats.
1: The Fred Nats, a minor league team. I love minor league baseball. That's great.
3: Yeah, it is. It's single A, and it's crazy. They do all kinds of stuff. You'll see a 12-1, and then all of a sudden it's tied.
1: That's wonderful stuff. Well, great. Yeah. If you want to send us a video of your anthem playing, I'd love to see it. But thank you for that opinion. It's an excellent opinion. I got to take a break. I see the phones are lining up. May go back for a little lightning round after the break. 888-630-9625. It's Opelka in for Plant on the Chris Plant Show.
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0: Nothing like a little Alyota Haynes and Jeremiah to take us back from break. Mike Opelka in for Chris Plant on the Chris Plant Show. We're talking about all the news and politics, and we do have Iran news coming up just around the corner. But this video that surfaced in Chicago at a Cubs game where a young man wouldn't stand, so an older gentleman encouraged him to do so with a very energetic love tap to the back of his head. Wasn't a full-on slap, but it got the kid's attention, and they stood. So I'm just asking you, the Chris Plant audience, where do you stand on this? Damien in Chicago weighing in on this. Welcome to the Chris Plant Show, Damien. White Sox fan, Cubs fan, no fan?
1: Cubs all the way. I'm sorry, Michael.
0: That's all right. You know, I have brothers. I'm one of nine, and it was pretty much split right down the middle. There were Cubs fans and Sox fans, so I get it. We fought like dogs over this. But where are you on this this moment in Wrigley?
1: That incident at Wrigley, I grew up in Logan Square in a two flat, and my aunt lived downstairs. My mom's friends were everywhere. My friends' moms were everywhere. So whenever I was messing up, each one of them had the right to smack me upside the head. So my thought is it takes a village. So this guy is on his right. And the Bible says the Lord disciplines those people he loves. So maybe he loves this guy. He wants to correct them.
0: That's a good point, David. And I think our families had similar thought processes because the moms in the neighborhood were licensed to carry out discipline on any kid they saw misbehaving. Very, very well done. Well done, Damien. Thank you, brother. Appreciate you. Yeah, it's an interesting question. While I don't endorse violence, I understand what this guy was trying to do. 888-630-9625. Mike Opelka in for Chris Plant on the Chris Plant Show.
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1: A Bush pilot will be heading to the Supreme Court as he continues to fight Alaska's decision to seize his airplane in 2012. Ken Jopie's plane was taken as part of an asset forfeiture case. The pilot and his passenger were charged with misdemeanors after state troopers found a few cans of beer inside a bag of groceries. The plane was leaving Fairbanks for a flight to Beaver, which is a dry village. The statewide average gas price down by a penny. AAA says the average cost of gas of self-serve is $4.66. The least expensive price can be found in the Fairbanks North Star borough. In Anchorage, gas is around $4.63. And a Juneau man broke a 45-year-old record at the World Eskimo Indian Olympics. Leif Richards managed to walk more than 15 feet on a greased wood pole that's just a few inches wide. He broke the record set in 1981 by nearly 2 feet. The college student says practicing slackline, rock climbing, and ice climbing helped him prepare. I'm Monica Nelson.
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11: Fairbanks area weather for the remainder of the day. Looking at mostly cloudy skies with some scattered showers and some thunderstorms possible as well. Low tonight around 50 with a high tomorrow around 75.
12: My name is Tyler. I'm 15 years old. I was 11 years old when I found out that I had cancer. I was afraid that I was going to lose my leg.
13: For Tyler, a bone transplant meant a chance to live a normal life.
12: If I hadn't had the transplant, I would probably have a prosthesis. But the transplant let me be a normal kid again. I play lots of golf. I love golf. That's pretty much my sport. I've been in a few tournaments and I've done pretty well.
13: Tyler is among the hundreds of thousands of people who've been given their life back, all because someone else made the decision to become an organ and tissue donor.
12: Well, I'm just like any other regular high school kid. I just like to do a lot of things with my friends, and sometimes I tell people that I got my scars from a shark bite. Girls love it when I tell them that. I think people should become a donor because it gives someone else their life back.
13: You have the power to donate life. 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

0: It is the Chris Plant Show. Mike Opelka in for Chris Plant this week. Thanks for being here. Very busy Tuesday today, trying to get to everything that's on the list, waiting to see if there are any opening statements from Pete Hegseth, Secretary of War. Will be getting questioned in the Senate today, in a Senate meeting, committee meeting today. So we'll see what happens there. Monitoring the Canadian situation, as President Trump yesterday indicated we would be tariffing Canada once again because of the smoke that was invading America this past week. The smoke from the wildfires, because, as the president said, they didn't manage their woodland assets properly. So it came in and hit us. We're also seeing what's happening with Iran. The Iranian president says their country is now engaged in a full-scale war. Well, I guess if you don't really have an Air Force anymore and you don't have a Navy, whatever you're lobbing into the sky makes you a full-scale war. And they've had some serious success with their drone attacks and a few of their missiles that they've been able to launch. But as Dr. Victoria Coates said over the weekend on Fox, that their capabilities in terms of numbers are way down. The volume that the Iranians are able to throw out there is considerably lower than it was 6 months ago. However, they still have successes. We had, as reported by the Pentagon, 100 soldiers, 100 service personnel have been injured since July 7th alone. So we're talking about 2 weeks. In just 2 weeks, we had 100 soldiers injured. Now, those injuries are mostly minor, with 96% of the people already returning to their positions, returning to combat. They are minor concussions. We have had 3 and possibly 4 service personnel who have been killed in the conflict, in the war with Iran. So it is not without casualty, and it is not without injury at the same time. But the 100 injuries, of the 100 injuries, 96 have already returned to combat. So it's minor injuries. No concussion is fun, but there you go. We are keeping an eye on that. The president holding a meeting today in the White House with the Lebanese leader. We'll see if we can get any help from Lebanon as it relates to dealing with this. I understand that they've got a problem with Hezbollah. The Israelis have been having conversations with Hezbollah over Lebanon, from what we understand. And Israel has said they believe Iran has moved their advanced centrifuges and some of the enriched uranium that they still have left to Pickaxe Mountain or maybe in the Natanz area. So I would expect us to target those places in the very near future. Other things I'm keeping my eye on, we talked briefly on Monday and last week about the Save America Act. The Save America Act, which I think if we look at all of the polling on this, at the core of the Save America Act is voter ID, right? Show an ID and then prove that you're an American citizen and you should be allowed to vote. And it doesn't seem to be difficult to understand, but it's not making any progress. I know the president made it a key point in the speech Thursday night last week. It still hasn't gotten any traction. And yet here we are. Yesterday, Senator Mike Lee of Utah stood up in the well of the Senate and was talking about the Save America Act. And I consider Mike Lee to be one of the smarter folks in the Senate, a real constitutional scholar, a guy I think speaks from the legal perspective as well as from his heart. But Mike Lee seemed to get a little upset yesterday when talking about the inability to move the Save America Act forward.
1: Both simultaneously be back into session in the Capitol until, wait for it, September 14th, mid-September. This is the last week, absent some change in the respective chambers' meeting schedules, the last legislative week until mid-September, which will take us to just, what is that, 6 weeks before the November election?
0: He's upset, as I would be, to say, hey, we've known about the Save America Act for quite some time now, over a year and a half, and we will not be able to get anything done if we delay this until after the break that's about to come up.
1: That is unacceptable. We don't have a lack of time, Mr. President. We have a lack of spine.
0: I agree. No lack of time, because they could get it done if they wanted to. If they truly wanted to get this done, they could.
1: Don't ever confuse lack of time with lack of spine, because they're two very different things. If we truly lacked time, that would be one thing. We've got time. We're just choosing not to use it. We're choosing to use it differently, and I would add very poorly if we don't take this up. Take it up now and stay on the bill until it darn well passes.
0: Stay on it. Make sure everybody participates. See, the Democrats, they know that this pocket filibuster thing is working, and I don't see the Senate as working. I'm not going to endorse what the Democrat Socialists want to do and blow up the Senate, eliminate it completely, but we do need people that will actually act.
1: The Senate should stay here tomorrow, this weekend, next week, through weekends and long scheduled recesses, as long as it takes. If opponents want to block it, let them do so in public. If Democrats want to filibuster this bill, let them stand and speak like actual senators, actually filibustering, because that's what filibustering is. And if they don't show up to do that, then we call the question. We call the vote, and we do so at a simple majority, because that's what our votes, that's what our rules allow us to do with votes when they don't filibuster. But you can't have the benefit of filibustering if you're not willing to filibuster.
0: He's absolutely right. But I don't think he's going to get any action on it. I truly would love to see the Save America Act pass. And I know there are people saying you can't do that. You can't do this because it will create a problem with the 10th Amendment and the operation of these elections. You're federalizing the elections and it'll cause a problem. Well, Mike Lee also continued speaking up yesterday, especially targeting, I guess, Tom Tillis. Because Tom Tillis has been a vocal critic of this.
1: We'd love to, but we can't. I'm sorry, this falls on deaf ears. This is absurd. To whatever degree we don't have time, it's because we're choosing not to give it the time that it needs, that it deserves, that it requires. And shame on all of us for betraying our oath to the Constitution and our moral commitment to our own voters. We're expected to look out for them, to defend them, to respect them enough. We've got to give a crap, just enough of a crap, in order to tell our voters, to say, we're not going to allow your vote to be offset by someone who is voting illegally.
0: Now, for Mike Lee to use the word crap twice in the U.S. Senate is like F-bombing every single day for any other normal person. That's as serious as heavy as it gets.
1: It's the least we can do.
0: Yes.
1: After this week, under the current schedule, the House and the Senate won't
0: be back until September 15th. It is absolutely crazy to me. It doesn't make any sense. And it truly is, I think, a stain on the Republican Party that they couldn't get this done or couldn't break it up and make it into separate issues because that was available. I think that would have been, make it in small doses that you could pass it in little bites. Voter ID, proof of citizenship. I would love to see us get the one day election day back into place as well. But that's not happening either. It's a very troubling issue to me that we couldn't get this pushed across the finish line. Couldn't even get close to it. So that's another problem. Yesterday, we also talked briefly about the issue in New York City with the incendiary device. And when you call it a device, it was a bucket of gasoline this guy poured down the employee entrance to the FBI and ICE building. And then he lit it on fire and ran back to his cart where he had some airsoft guns, his backpack with his manifesto, his anti-ICE rantings inside of it. And so it wasn't an attack on the FBI. It was an attack on ICE. And yesterday, Tom Homan talked briefly outside of the White House, he kind of got emotional as he addressed the situation, because what's going on in terms of ICE, as we're getting the new numbers, by the way, ICE is setting records on deporting people. We're getting people moved out of this country who should not be here, people who have been straining the resources, who have been making rents higher, who've been making the cost of operating our government more expensive. We're getting them moved out of the country at a very fast pace. But at the same time, the Democrats are demonizing ICE agents, the men and women who work for ICE. Are they perfect? No. Do we have a couple incidents? Yes, we had the one last week in Maine, where they had the wrong man identified, and then it turned into a violent confrontation, and the guy was killed by ICE. But there are still questions, and that is being investigated. But Tom Homan does not agree with the demonization of the people that work for him.
2: You know, guys, ICE agents are mom and dads, too. They don't hang their heart on a hook every day to do this job. And it's just not attacking the ICE agents, it's attacking their spouses and children, and no one knows that better than me. I can't even go get a quart of milk at a grocery store without a security detail. Why? Because I'm enforcing laws in this country. It's pathetic and it's disgusting.
0: And then he walked off. I can't even get a carton of milk at a grocery store without having a security detail. Why? Because I'm enforcing the laws of this country. It's pathetic and it's disgusting. Yeah, I agree with Tom Homan on that. And he's absolutely right. But it's the people that have caused this, the people on the left that have caused this by demonizing ICE agents, by calling them Nazis, by calling them and making the comparisons to Nazi Germany.
3: We're in the
4: CBP official.
0: Hang on a second here. The computers are going crazy today. I have so much more to get to, including a very interesting twist and turn, which I think is happening with one of the more curious critics of Donald Trump. I'm talking about James Carville, the Raging Cajun. I want to go and do a deep dive on what Carville is saying lately, because he has suddenly come out and changed his tune as it relates to President Trump and several other folks that I think he has wished ill upon. We also have to address the president and the wannabe presidents like Gavin Newsom and the Democrat governor of Pennsylvania, Josh Shapiro, who is out trashing the president's speech from last week, the speech that pointed out our elections are not secure, that we have a problem with ballot security, especially with foreign countries that want to meddle in our security. And we have proof that China has several million, hundreds of millions of records from American voters, and the left doesn't seem to want to talk about it. You notice they got quiet about it. Well, Governor Shapiro, who thinks he's going to be a presidential candidate in 2028, I have news for him. He's not going to be, because the Democrat Socialists will not permit that to happen. But he came out yesterday and was critiquing the president's speech from last week.
5: I don't know. This group probably did. I don't know if you took the time to watch that crazy-ass speech the other night. Did you see that?
0: Crazy-ass speech. I don't think Donald Trump's speech was crazy ass, but continue.
5: I mean, let me tell you something. This guy is just unhinged.
0: Unhinged? I didn't see unhinged. I saw a guy giving us facts and actually evidence that there's a problem.
5: He's just untethered from reality.
0: So facts are not reality. Okay, I understand.
5: And he went on national TV. In the White House.
0: He kind of lives and works in the White House, sir. Just saying, in case you weren't paying attention.
5: And he insulted the American people's intelligence. And he insulted Pennsylvania.
0: That's why he's mad. That's why the governor of Pennsylvania, Josh Shapiro, is mad, because Donald Trump called out Pennsylvania. Now, he's doing what he's supposed to do, standing up for a state. But just because you can doesn't mean you should. Just because you can doesn't mean you should. Let me grab a quick call before we take a break. We are continuing to keep tabs on whether or not the situation in Chicago at Wrigley Field, where an older gentleman nudged with the back of his hand to the back of his head a younger gentleman into standing for the national anthem. I don't support violence, but I would like to know your opinion. Don in Chicago, listening on the great WLS. Hello, Don. Welcome to the Chris Plant Show.
3: Hey, Mike. Nice to talk to you again.
0: My pleasure.
3: I agree with the guy, and I used to get slapped in the back of the head by my dad all the time, and he called him a love tap. I know you called him a nun slap.
0: Yeah.
3: But I go to the Indy 500 every year. I've been doing it for the last 30-something years. And there's over 400,000 people there. And when they make the announcement to please remove your hat and stand for the national anthem, I have never, ever seen one person not stand.
0: Wow.
3: And it's unbelievably emotional to see that gigantic crowd all stand and take their hats off.
0: Yeah, I don't get why people would think that the Colin Kaepernick inspired, the women's soccer team inspired, kneeling for the national anthem is a good idea, is a decent, it's not a protest. And I always tell people, where you kneel tells me where you stand. If you're kneeling at the anthem as opposed to kneeling in church, I know who you are. Thank you for that call, Don. I'm envious you get to go to the Indy 500. I would love to attend one year. Maybe it'll happen. It's Mike Opelka in for Chris Plant on The Chris Plant Show.
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0: And welcome back to the Chris Plant Show. Chris on vacation. Mike Opelka sitting in for my friend. Lindsey Graham will be memorialized at the U.S. Capitol. Late Senator Lindsey Graham will be memorialized at the U.S. Capitol. I'm wondering if Ro Khanna will attend. I say that with all seriousness. I'm wondering if Ro Khanna will attend. Why do I say that? Because Ro Khanna is one of the people who less than, I guess we're like 10, 11 days since Lindsey Graham's passing, his sister has announced that she is going to, well, she's been appointed to complete his term, but she's also announced yesterday to Sean Hannity that she has made the decision to run for that seat. There will be a primary. Nancy Mace. Sorry, that'd be kind of interesting to see Nancy Grace in that race. Nancy Mace has said she will not be running for the South Carolina Senate seat. She lost a horrible way. She finished fifth in the gubernatorial primary, and so she's going to be out of a job. But Lindsey Graham's sister will occupy that seat she will for the primary, and then we'll see what happens. But Ro Khanna, not really a fan of Lindsey Graham.
1: All I'm saying is, don't you think we should be honest about some of these people who have done huge human rights abuses? Lindsey Graham is responsible for wars that have killed hundreds of thousands of people.
0: That's Mehdi Hasan on MS-13 Now, and Ro Khanna's across from him. And as Mehdi Hasan is besmirching Lindsey Graham, Khanna sits quietly.
1: That doesn't mean we dance on his grave or disrespect his family, but we should be able to say that.
0: I think. Yeah, sure. You should be able to say that. Ro Khanna said we need an honest reflection on his legacy. Really, Ro Khanna? Seriously? Can we let the family grieve before you trash him? All right, we'll get back into it next hour. It's Mike Opelka in for Chris Plant on The Chris Plant Show.
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3: Secretary of War Pete Hegseth is testifying about Iran war funding in the Senate. With the war escalating, he told the Senate Appropriations Committee that the White House's $88 billion supplemental funding request is critical to ensure America's military readiness across the board. His opening statement was interrupted repeatedly by protesters.
4: $1.5
5: trillion. Stop bombing our children in Iran and Palestine. This is illegal.
6: Mr. Secretary, please suspend until order is restored.
3: Hegseth is being joined by Joint Chiefs Chair General Dan Kane. Hegseth's appearance comes following the confirmed recent deaths of two U.S. soldiers from Iranian strikes in Jordan and another service member death in Iraq. Tropical Storm Bertha is making its way to the Gulf Coast. The latest update from the National Hurricane Center puts the storm about 90 miles southwest of Panama City as it starts to turn westward. The storm could bring heavy rain, winds, rip currents, and storm surge to the region as it moves along the coast. An Army veteran is in custody after an incident at a New York City building yesterday. Authorities say Andrew Arabaca was armed with knives, axes, and an airsoft rifle, plus other weapons, along with a sign reading "ICE off our streets." The FBI called him an anti-American, anti-government extremist. Senator Lindsey Graham's remains will be brought into the U.S. Capitol Rotunda for a private service next week. It'll be followed by a funeral service at the Washington National Cathedral. Following that, Graham's remains will travel to the South Carolina State House, and then a procession will be held at First Baptist Church of Columbia. The agent for LeBron James says his client won't be rushed into making a decision on his next destination. Rich Paul said yesterday on the latest edition of his podcast that there's no timetable for the free agent forward to pick up a suitor, but the teams involved don't have to do any more to make their cases. I'm Chris Caraggio.
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14: Fairbanks area weather for the remainder of the day. Looking at mostly cloudy skies with some scattered showers and some thunderstorms possible as well. Low tonight around 50 with a high tomorrow around 75.
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0: I don't think the president has a heart. He simply desires to do whatever he can to push people of color out of the country if he can. And he's doing it with the Haitians, he's doing it with the Latinos, and he's doing it with the blessings of my Republican colleagues in Congress.
1: Well, that's Al Green. Not the good one either. Not the Reverend Al Green. That's Cane Man Al Green, the guy who's not going to have a job come January. I guess he's just trying to get some attention. And welcome to the Chris Plant Show. Mike Opelka, my name in for my friend Chris Plant. Trying to get to everything today. Wow, there's a lot of news whack-a-mole going on. And then you got Al Green just throwing out just random accusations. He's trying to get all the people of color out of the country. How do you even figure that? Just doesn't make any sense, does it? But he's lost his job, so he's flailing. And he ended up on C-SPAN, which tells you pretty much everything you need to know. He wasn't even worthy of MSNBC's time, wasn't worthy of CNN's time. And so he's probably hanging outside the studios of C-SPAN. It's just between Union Station and Capitol Hill. You can walk from Union Station to Capitol Hill, and there's that one building that's about a block away from both where all of the shows have their little studio. So he's probably outside there. Will rant for food if he can. A few things we want to talk about this hour. I want to give you more highlights from the Democrats who are trying to stop the virus they released from their political lab, the Democrats' socialist virus, which they thought they were going to use it to make their squad look normal. And now the virus is replicating and getting more power. And it seems to be threatening the Democrats. And I think they don't know what to do with it. If they don't get that Democrat socialist virus under control, they could be in trouble in the midterms. And there are new numbers out regarding the midterms. We gave you the Washington Post CNBC poll numbers yesterday that showed there is hope for the GOP. And now there are some numbers recently released that show you what the gerrymandering redistricting may be doing. So we will see what happens there. The president of the United States, Donald Trump, is at this very moment meeting the president of Lebanon and hopefully getting some more help with our situation with the Iranians. The president of Lebanon helped to get some sort of negotiation happening between Hezbollah and Israel. And this could be a game changer. This could be a good sign. We'll see what happens, what comes of that meeting. It's just getting underway. There's just handshaking going on right now. We'll break that down for you. And we're doing kind of a social poll. I may put it up on social media shortly. I'll let you know as to whether or not the older man who encouraged a young man to stand for the national anthem with a little motivational slap to the back of his head, was he in the right for doing such? While I can't endorse violence, I certainly understand this guy's outrage and concern at a healthy young man sitting there. And speaking of health, there's been an interesting change in the heart of James Carville. Now, James Carville, the Raging Cajun, I still think if we ever need proof of alien life existing, I think James Carville may be that proof. He does appear to me to be of another kind of species and maybe delivered here from another planet. I don't know. It's just my own personal speculation. I have no Carville DNA to test to see if it is alien DNA. But every time I see him, he just looks a little less human and a little more otherworldly. And I've been monitoring Carville because the left side of the mainstream media seems to give him a lot of airtime because he says a lot of outrageous things. And you may be able to gauge the direction of the center of the Democrat Party based on what Carville's saying, what his latest outrage is. Now, before I play what he said yesterday, I want to go back in time and remind you of some of the more recent attacks he has made on President Trump, and it always relates to President Trump's health and how Carville seems to believe

0: this is.
1: The Klop, James Carville, accusing the President of the United States of having syphilis. He said that some of the issues that he was diagnosing just from looking at video of the President, he accused him of having some sort of syphilis. It was really weird. And then Carville wanted us to know that this just wasn't a capricious assessment by himself. He was actually being serious about this.
0: I got to tell you that that's not a holla observation that I'm making. Pay very close attention. We'll zero in and you can actually see on the hands what's going on. There are a lot of serious diseases that manifest themselves in the extremities. I think are listening to the banging of the war drums, that we're moving what I think is recklessly toward, which could be a catastrophic decision. We need to make sure that this man is mentally intact.
1: Carville has questioned the president's physical health. He's questioned the president's fitness for duty for pretty much every month since the second term. And I didn't go back in the first term and analyze. But Carville now, he seemed to have changed his tune. And this is surprising to me. And I do believe this may also be tied to the latest concerns of the Democrat Party, that they are the crazy party, that they're making all these wild claims of the president's health is declining. We know he's got a problem with circulation. He's an 80-year-old guy, and he has some swelling in his ankles. And when he takes medication, he'll often take it intravenously, and that's probably why you see those bruises on his hands at times. But Carville has made up all kinds of assessments. And he's not a doctor, and he certainly hasn't had the chance to sit down with the president's medical team and ask him questions. He's just wildly speculating, or has been. Well, everything changed yesterday. There seems to be a new James Carville, a nicer, not-so-raging Cajun.
0: Let me be clear. I don't want anybody to get sick, okay? I just don't. Not Lindsey Graham, not Mitch McConnell.
2: Right.
0: Not even Donald Trump, okay? We've just been slinging around, and I mean, I like hardball politics. I like body slam and everything, but it's just fascination in glee in other people's health issues is just something I don't want to be part of. I just don't want to be part of it.
1: But sir, that's all you've been doing for the past couple of years. That's all you've been doing is casting aspersions, making accusations, diagnosing the guy without having any of the ability or credentials to do so.
0: He may have the clop.
1: He might have the clop, whatever the clop. He might have the clip clop if he's on a horse. I just think this is really funny. And maybe there is a memo that's gone out to all the senior Democrats to say, hey, we're starting to look like the crazy party. We're beginning to sound like the nuttiest people out there. And we have to rein it in. So dial it back. You had the former Governor Cuomo out there announcing that he's got problems with the far left and all of their desires to bring socialism and communism and get rid of the Senate and get rid of the presidency. They're starting to panic. Reeling in Carville may be one of those things that is part of the starting to panic thing. I'm just saying, you got to keep an eye on these things. If Carville and Cuomo have been told to tamp it down. We had Pelosi last week was saying that she had concerns with the Democrat socialists. So we will keep an eye on things. We will monitor all of the upper tier and see what they have to say about it. I do believe there's a problem. They have an issue that they, again, experimented with this group of Democrat socialists, and now they've had a little bit of success. They're a little bit power hungry and power crazy, and they've also got momentum.

0: because all they're doing is making promises. And these are promises that they know they can't keep. Mamdani has been telling people, hey, he was gonna make it cheaper to live there. He was going to make the rent cheaper. And he's frozen some of the rents in that city, which will drive landlords out and make the rent higher. And the rent is actually at the highest rate it's ever been. They just set a record. It's from a year and a half ago, though, so he doesn't get all the blame on that one. But Mamdani and Newsom and AOC, they've all been trashing capitalism. And they're going to have to probably dial all of this back. In case you missed it, the three biggest names in the Democrat Party as of this point, if you'd asked me 2 years ago, I would have mentioned Pelosi among them. I would have mentioned Chuck Schumer among them. But no, at the tippy top of the Democrat Party right now is Gavin Newsom and AOC and Zohran Mamdani. And they are really the leaders of the Socialist Party of America that will be on the Democrat line of any ballot.
1: Do you like capitalism?
2: No, I have many critiques of capitalism.
3: Capitalism as we know it doesn't work.
4: Capitalism isn't, to me, is it's an ideology of capital. And to me, that ideology is not sustainable and cannot be redeemed.
0: So those three names, those three voices are the leading voices of the party, and their statements on capitalism should make everybody nervous. Not just those of us who want to preserve capitalism, but the Democrats who are trying to keep their jobs. Because it's going to make it really difficult if your party wants to kill capitalism for anyone who's got a Democrat party affiliation to get elected. This just broke today, talking about what's going to happen in the midterms. We mentioned yesterday that there was some hope because the unbiased polling, or the generic Democrat or generic Republican ballot, was now closer than before. It had been double digits, up near 20%. It's down to 4 points between the two sides, which is pretty much the margin of error. But earlier today on Fox, Bill Hemmer was going over how the redistricting was changing what it is looking like for the midterms.
5: State that was leading the way on redistricting, we think anywhere between 3 and 5 seats for a net gain for the Republicans.
0: That's Texas. He's talking about Texas, a net gain, 3 to 5 seats right there.
5: We see 1 in Missouri. We see up to 2 in Ohio, possibly another one over here in North Carolina. See everything in that light shade of red? This is still to be determined because the lines have not been decided yet. Reason being, at the end of April, about 3 months ago, you had the big Supreme Court ruling with regard to Louisiana. So once these are all settled, then we'll have a more firm idea as to how Republicans and Democrats will break this up.
0: So Louisiana, this Supreme Court ruling still has a handful of seats with the redistricting to be drawn, the maps to be redrawn, and this may benefit the Republicans greatly.
5: Louisiana plus one, Tennessee maybe plus one, same for Alabama, but down here, and same for South Carolina, down here Florida, anywhere between 1 and 4, depending on how things break, how the lines are ultimately determined, and what kind of a voting turnout you get come November. So swing on over here. States that was leading the way on redistricting.
0: We think the redistricting could be the key, along with the Democrat socialist virus that has hit the Democrat Party. It could effectively split the vote and maybe push independents towards the middle. Your thoughts, welcome. 888-630-9625, 888-630-9625. It's Opelka in for Plant on the Chris Plant Show.
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15: Fairbanks area weather for the remainder of the day. Looking at mostly cloudy skies with some scattered showers and some thunderstorms possible as well. Low tonight around 50 with a high tomorrow around 75.
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0: It is the Chris Plant Show. Mike Opelka in for Chris Plant. President Trump in the White House as we speak. with the president of Lebanon taking questions from reporters. There have been a few questions about whether or not Iran wants to talk to us, and President Trump was quite clear that we are not going to talk to Iran until they're serious about what the discussions will be. We're not just going to meet with them to allow them to maybe get a ceasefire and continue to drag this thing out. So it looks like he's going to press a little bit harder to get a commitment from Iran. Before we go to a break and wrap up this half hour, let's go to the phones. The phones have been pretty hot today. 888-630-9625. Marco in Springfield, Virginia. Hello, Marco. Welcome to the Chris Plant Show. What's on your mind?
18: Well, Michael, I want to address this summer recess that these candidates are going on. If you're a Republican, you should be spending this whole month trashing and defending those Democrats that are destroying this country. You got Hassan Piker out there in his Chairman Mao outfit and the rest of those clowns like AOC and Bernie Sanders, and you guys are going to take a month off, Republicans? You better get your act together or we're going to lose our country.
0: Thank you. Thank you for saying act. I thought you were going to another A word. But yeah, the summer break that's coming up, the House and the Senate will not be together until September 15th. I was hoping we could actually get something done. But in the meantime, they're supposed to go and hold meetings in their district and in their states. You know, the House reps will meet within their districts and maybe have town halls. And the senators might hold meetings within the state and try and get some connection to their constituents. And hopefully they'll bring up the problem is the left. These Democrat socialists are very well organized. And it's kind of a scary thing. They could turn out in great numbers and cause a lot of havoc in the midterms because their organization is so good. So turnout's going to be key. That's a great point. Let's hope the politicians on both sides actually get voters involved. I just know the Democrat Socialists already are. All right, I have to take a break. 888-630-9625. 888-630-9625. 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
1: State transportation officials moving forward with the West Susitna Road Project and a new Susitna River Bridge. The first phase includes a proposed 2.5-mile road near Big Lake and bridge estimated to cost around $100 million. Officials say the project would improve access to recreation areas, borough lands, and future oil, gas, and mineral development. Opponents say the project could damage salmon habitat and wetlands. The assault case against a former Juneau school principal has been delayed for a second time. John Paul's attorney requested extra time. Paul was charged with assault in April after allegedly restraining a student in March and was placed on administrative leave following the incident. And HBO moving up the premiere for the Seattle Seahawks season of Hard Knocks to August 4th. Episodes will air Tuesday nights on HBO. The Seahawks are the first defending Super Bowl champs to be featured on the series since 2001. I'm Monica Nelson.
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0: It is the Chris Plant Show. Welcome to it. Mike Opelka in for Chris Plant this week. He's on vacation. Thanks for being here. I appreciate all of the support from each and every one of you. And I can tell you, without Michael Piercy, without the lovely Jasmine on the phones, I would be adrift in the sea. So I'm very happy that everybody's here helping out while Chris is on holiday. Thank you for being here. I'm monitoring a lot of things. The president's still taking questions from reporters in the White House. A lot of it has to do with how long are we going to be engaged with Iran. The answer isn't changing. So they keep asking. That's what always amazes me. The same questions get asked over and over and over again. Kind of interesting. Yesterday we talked about Harry Sisson and Don Lemon, who talked about wanting to fight Republicans because they can't hold up policies and say these are good, so we want to physically fight you because we're violent people, even though they don't look like they could fight their way out of a wet paper bag. But that kind of talking and that kind of statement has inspired people like this 72-year-old liberal white woman who has posted a challenge to the President of the United States.
1: Hey, Trump, I'm still waiting. This 74-year-old woman is still waiting for you to accept my challenge to a cage fight.
0: Wait, she's not 72, she's 74, so 74, she looks like she's in pretty good shape, and she wants a cage fight with Donald Trump?
1: Okay, I know. You're old and fat, but this is what I'm going to do.
0: I don't know if she curses in this, Michael, so just be careful on this front. It's coming up there. I'm sure we got it. Thank you. So here's a 74-year-old liberal white woman who wants to have a cage fight with the President of the United States. Now, should she get a visit from the Secret Service? I don't think so. I think what should happen is family members should reach out to this woman. Family members should call and say, Mom, Nana, you really can't be doing this. You can't hang the family out to dry like this. I'm sorry. No more threats to the president, please. We talked earlier about the Save America Act. It looks like it's not going to have a shot, even though Mike Lee, several others have made very impassioned pleas. Ted Cruz, a lot of people want the Save America Act to go through. It's not going to happen. But there are some interesting suggestions as to what should be done with the people who don't want to support the Save America Act. I know Scott Pressler, the young guy who has been a voter registration machine, he worked to make sure Pennsylvania was delivered for President Trump in 2024, is now talking about making a primary move, not for himself, but for another candidate against John Thune. We'll see if that happens. But the subject is on the table, and you, the people, are talking about it as well. Let's grab Jeff in Germantown, Maryland. Jeff, welcome to the Chris Plant Show. You have some thoughts on this very important subject?
2: Thank you for taking the helm today. Yeah, I just I wonder what's going to happen when 53 senators don't vote for the Save America Act. And I kind of parallel that with the socialists taking over these Democratic seats. It looks like a rush to me. I could be wrong. But what happens when 150-plus million Republicans decide that our Senate and our House of Representatives aren't serving the people? What happens then?
0: Well, that's interesting because, first of all, you said 150 million Republicans. If we could only get...
2: I believe we have that. Maybe a little bit more, but I could be wrong.
0: Well, overall, the nation, 330 million Americans, not all of those people are of their majority, so not all those people can vote. We had 77 million people support President Trump in the 2024 election. Many of those folks consider themselves to be not Republicans, but consider themselves to be independent. And based on the latest numbers,
2: that is correct.
0: It's diminished. Yeah. The independent support has diminished a little bit. So I think that would be generous to say 150 million Americans. But well, 70 million of us could be very upset, to say the least.
2: Well, this is the president's speech's assertion on the amount of fake votes coming into our system. And the kids and the lower class and middle class even that can't get a chance under the Democratic banner. You have to up those numbers quite considerably because they've been lied to. They've been tricked. They've been cheated. And now they're an adult age where they can vote. So when they talk about numbers and polls, I'm not exactly sure I believe about that, believe those numbers. But 150 Republicans, that would be great. Do you think we would have a chance to get this bill into circulation and have it passed with 150 million?
0: Well, yeah, if you got 150 million Americans who stand up and say, yes, we want the Save America Act, but I think you have to maybe cut it up into pieces and go solely on the voter ID thing first, because some of the other stuff is what's causing problems.
2: It's a tedious process, and I just see the other side. They're wearing down, and they're being primaried by socialist communists, and it looks like there's a change of mist. I could be rolling my off on them, but I appreciate you today. Thank you so much.
0: Thank you. Thank you. Yeah, you're right. There is a change happening inside the Democrat Party. They appear to be cannibalizing their own party. They appear to be attacking themselves by what they're doing, going after their own party members. And that should be concerning to all the establishment Democrats, because it's going to cause them trouble. You start counting the people. The retirements used to be the worry when we had retirements happening during the midterm elections. And there certainly are, I think, somewhere around 60 retirements across both parties. But when you've got now these rogue operations coming in, the Democrats, socialists coming in, some have likened this to the Tea Party from years ago, from about 15 years ago. I don't see it being the same. I think this is actually better funded and better organized. The Democrat Socialists seem to have a lot better organization. They went from some 70,000 members a couple of years ago to more than 150,000, and I'll bet you that gets close to 200,000 or 300,000 before the midterm elections. We will wait and see. Let's grab Andrew in D.C. Andrew, thank you for holding, and welcome to the Chris Plant Show. You have a thought on politicians and the truth?
3: Yeah, I just sigh, and I wonder, how do people get away with so much lies? We specifically the socialists and the communists. The history of communism and socialism is death, despair, and misery. And so I think the reason it was totally irrational that people would vote socialist and communist. And I think that the reason is that it's in the Smithsonian Museum of Natural History. It's the curse of the Hope Diamond.
0: Wait a minute here. You're going to have to help me out. Yesterday, by the way, there's a really interesting piece in the Wall Street Journal about the Smithsonian Institute and the operation of the Smithsonian and the wokeness that currently has infested the Smithsonian. And it talks about how the board that kind of directs the Smithsonian, they don't put the exhibits together, but they direct the Smithsonian. J.D. Vance is part of that. There are three members of the House and three members of the Senate. And then there are, I believe it's eight people like you and I who are part of that board. And they're talking about there's been a woke agenda that infected the Smithsonian for the last maybe 20 years, that the Trump administration has issued a suggestion that things be changed. And I'm wondering if that's going to change. But I didn't know about the Hope Diamond curse. What is the Hope Diamond curse that is outlined in the Smithsonian?
3: Well, you're talking about the American History Museum and the concerns about how history is being taught by the Smithsonian. Yes. The Trump people have legitimate concerns. But the curse of the Hope Diamond goes back to the folklore that it was stolen from an Indian god, and people who touched it or owned it were cursed by some sort of tragedy, mishap, misfortune. And finally, it ended up in the gift in 1958.
0: And now the curse of the Hope Diamond has affected your phone to where your signal is breaking up. Could it be that the Hope Diamond people don't want you to get this message out? I kid you not. Are you back with me?
3: I'm with you. Can you hear me?
0: Yeah, you're good now, Andrew, but it was kind of weird because the minute you started talking about the curse, your phone signal got really wonky.
3: Oh, boy. Anywhere you look, there the cursed people are there, I tell you.
0: You're better now. But so you think that politicians in D.C. can't tell the truth because of the curse of the Hope Diamond?
3: I can't think of any other reason, because there's no rationality for what many of them are doing. Running as socialists and communists, it's absolutely insane.
0: See, again, you start talking about the Hope Diamond, we lose your signal. I'll dive into this, but thank you. Thank you for bringing that up. That was a little bizarre. The minute he started bringing up the Hope Diamond and the curse of the Hope Diamond, his phone signal got wonky. Another story which we didn't get to today. Yesterday, the mayor of New York has made it clear he would like to arrest the Israeli Prime Minister, Benjamin Netanyahu, when the UN is in session. He was very open about it.
4: He comes in September.
5: I believe that Prime Minister Netanyahu belongs in The Hague. He's a war criminal who has been charged by the International Criminal Court. And what you will find is that is an opinion that is held by many purely because of what his actions have wrought over these last many years. I've also said that I will follow the laws that we have here in New York City because I believe that there's an importance in following the law as a leader who presides over our city, and that's something that I plan to do.
0: So he really can't arrest Benjamin Netanyahu. He can talk about it. And the most uncomfortable thing about Mamdani, to me, when he makes these claims and these statements, is that he smiles so broadly while he's saying he would like to arrest the leader of one of our greatest allies. And even CNN realized that this is Bravo Sierra. Even the experts over at CNN, Ellie Honig, their legal expert, was asked about this yesterday.
6: So, Ellie, give us a reality check here. Can Mamdani have Netanyahu arrested?
7: Absolutely not. It is utterly ridiculous for the mayor of New York City to even suggest that he might have the authority to order the arrest of Benjamin Netanyahu or any visiting foreign head of state. First of all, the mayor of New York City has zero law enforcement authority. He does not tell the Manhattan DA, the NYPD, who to arrest, who to indict. Second of all, this warrant that we're talking about here was issued by the ICC, the International Criminal Court, which we are not signatories to here in the United States. So that warrant issued by the ICC has zero legal effect here in the United States. In fact, we have a federal law here in the U.S. passed 24 years ago that says, if necessary, the president can send military troops to pull our people and our allies out of the ICC. So that warrant has zero impact. And third and finally, Brianna, the Constitution is quite clear that the conduct of foreign diplomacy, foreign affairs, is entirely up to the federal government. It's certainly not up to local and county governments in New York City or elsewhere. So I know the mayor is having his best lawyers look at this right now. Let me save them some time. You do not have the authority to do this.
0: No authority to do it, but that won't stop him from continuing to say it. And I'm sure there will be protests when Netanyahu arrives for the United Nations annual gathering that blocks traffic and makes a mess of things in New York. Just to remind everybody, Benjamin Netanyahu stood before the UN before and said what other people would not say about the Palestinians and what would happen if we gave the Palestinian Authority a state.
8: But since the PA took control, that number has dwindled to under 20%. These are the people you want to give a state to? What you're doing is giving the ultimate reward to intolerant fanatics who perpetrated and supported the October 7th massacre. giving the Palestinians a state 1 mile from Jerusalem after October 7th is like giving Al-Qaeda a state 1 mile from New York City after September 11th.
0: I support Benjamin Netanyahu on this logic. He's absolutely right. And if the mayor of New York wants to try and arrest Benjamin Netanyahu, I think good luck, pal. I don't think the NYPD will support his fever dream. Just saying. I have to take a break. We will come back and wrap up what we have done today on the program. See if there are any dangling participles we need to tie down. If you want to join us, you can. 888-630-9625, 888-630-9625. It's Mike Opelka in for Chris Plant on The Chris Plant Show.
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0: It is the Chris Plant Show. Michael Pelka in for my friend Chris Plant, who's on a cruise ship somewhere, hopefully having a wonderful time. I'm sure he is, he and his bride. Thanks for being here, wrapping up today's show. A very busy day. The President of the United States, as I said earlier, welcoming the Lebanese President to the White House. They did hold a very active Q&A with the press, but it's the opening of the meeting with the Lebanese President that says everything you need to know.
1: Mr. President, it's an honor having you. Thank you very much.
2: Thank you. I've been looking forward to this visit for a long time.
1: Thank you.
2: Meeting such a great president like yourself.
1: That's a very nice thing. See, he knows how to get to me. Now he can have anything.
0: We'll see. I'll bet that's not the art of the deal right there. President Trump meeting with the Lebanese leader. Also in attendance, of course, Marco Rubio, the Secretary of War, Pete Hegseth, who will be in front of the Senate making his appearance and answering questions. We will break that down for you. I have to say something. I have to make an admission today, and maybe this will diminish me in your eyes. I actually agreed with something that Minnesota Governor Tim Walz signed into law yesterday in Minnesota. This may be the first thing, the only thing I've ever agreed with Tim Walz on. He signed the Grandparents Happy Hour Bill into law yesterday, which will allow nursing homes and assisted living facilities in Minnesota to serve alcohol. I think this is great news. Finally, something I can agree with Tim Walz on, so people can say, you just don't like him because of who he is. No, I agree with something. And then there was the madness out of New York City, where Mamdani, who wants to arrest Benjamin Netanyahu, Mamdani's administration has quietly made a pilot program permanent that pays junkies to turn in used needles for 20 cents each. If you turn in a syringe, you get 20 cents. And they're funding it to the tune of $3 million. Don't they give out free needles to anybody that wants it too? What are we incentivizing in New York City? And we're spending $3 million to do so. That's craziness. All right, thank you for being here today. Thank you, Michael. Thank you, Jasmine. Thank all of you. Till next time, it's Michael Pelka reminding you, enjoy every sandwich. And testudo, my friends. Testudo.

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1: A severe weather outbreak in the Northeast and Midwest is triggering mass flight cancellations. FlightAware reports cancellations have surpassed 2,200 flights, with an additional 5,100 flights delayed. The FAA had to issue 11 simultaneous ground stops today in cities including Boston, New York, and Hartsfield-Jackson in Atlanta. Tornado watches are issued for more than 32 million people stretching from the New York City area through Philadelphia into parts of the Mid-Atlantic. President Trump is saying Iran desperately wants to meet, making the comments while speaking in the Oval Office today, adding no one's ever gone after Iran like he has.
2: One of the first things we did early in the administration, they would have a nuclear weapon, and you wouldn't have Israel, and in my opinion, you wouldn't have various other countries in the Middle East that all be gone.
1: This as the U.S. has conducted strikes on Iran for 10 straight nights.
2: Iran nuclear deal done by Barack Hussein Obama. I terminated that. If I didn't terminate it, you wouldn't have Israel right now.
1: Last weekend, three U.S. soldiers were killed in Iranian attacks on bases in Jordan and Iraq. American air carriers are being allowed to fly directly to Lebanon by President Trump, making that announcement in a post on social media today after Trump met with the Lebanese President Joseph Aoun at the White House Tuesday. Tropical storm Bertha is getting stronger, passing near northwest Florida's Gulf Coast. But Jamie Rome with the National Hurricane Center says most of the rain and storms are staying out to sea.
3: The storm is experiencing what we call northerly shear, or there's strong winds to the north that are pushing all of that shower and thunderstorm activity to the south.
1: Still, tropical storm warnings are posted from Mexico Beach to the Alabama border. Summer primary season's back underway today in Arizona. Voters are picking nominees for governor, several House seats, attorney general, and secretary of state. Republicans will choose a nominee to take on Democratic Governor Katie Hobbs. I'm Scott Carr.
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6: What to expect weather-wise for the remainder of the day in the Fairbanks area. Looking at pretty much more of the same, mostly cloudy skies with some intermittent showers mixed in as well. Overnight low tonight around 45, with a high tomorrow around 70.
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Let's have some fun on a Tuesday. And there is so much to get to on a Tuesday. Let's see if we can wade through a little bit of it, give you a little show preview here. First of all, the head of the Smithsonian had to sit in front of Congress today. And boy, I just want to thank her. I owe her a debt of gratitude for making a point that I've made to you 1,000 times before about how these people are religious zealots. They are infiltrators, and whatever you involve them in, they will bring their religion into it and make it the focal point of it. We'll get to that here in just a few minutes. None of the protests you've seen in your life have been real. Know how we've made that point? We have new documents that have been released that may help us make the point.

0: Illegals brought into the country on purpose by Democrats continue to butcher Americans. We still have a serious, serious communist problem inside the federal government. There's a drug lord named El Mayo. All that, emails, so much more coming up tonight on the world famous Jesse Kelly Show. So I'm going to actually start out with this email before I get to the hearing, before I get to anything else. And this is all this. This is just about you and me knowing who and what we're dealing with, understanding how these people see themselves, not how you see them. How do they see themselves? This guy says, Shogun, I was at a work party recently and I met some commies. I want to say you are right. One individual just got a position on a local university's board with the sole objective to make the school even more progressive. They just outright stated that. No words about making students more educated. Just, nope, I just want to insert more progressive ideals. That was their sole purpose, like you have stated over and over and over again. The communist sees himself as a revolutionary before anything else. Before he is a husband, a father, an employee, a coach, a senator, a journalist, whatever. Revolutionary. That is, if you could hook him up to a lie detector and ask him what he wanted on his tombstone, the top line would be revolutionary. And everything else in his life, all of it, it's just downstream from that. It's all subservient to that. So if he has to be a little league coach, he's going to try to move the revolution forward. If he has to run a university, a newsroom, if he's in politics, whatever he's doing, he's going to bring the revolution there. If you hand him $200 million and tell him to make you a Hollywood blockbuster movie, oh, sure, he's going to go get Richard Gere and a bunch of actors and actresses and all these other things, and he's going to get a director. But guess what's going to be at the forefront of that? The revolution. The revolution always takes precedent. And there are no things, nothing, there is nothing whatsoever he will look at and say, oh, I shouldn't touch it. And because you don't think like that, and I don't think like that, it can be very, very difficult for us to understand the people who do. There's nothing. Oh, well, at least don't mess with the kids. You know, kindergartners are too young. He would never dream of not putting it on the kids. Well, at least not the church. I mean, this isn't politics. At least don't bring that here. I had to go to one of my buddy's sons. He's a Catholic, Mexican, right? Had a confirmation at their church, their Catholic church. And of course, we love them dearly. So we'd show up, you know, all dressed up Catholic church. And the ceremony was wonderful and all these things. But at this ceremony, they introduced and recognized a woman. I forget her exact role, some kind of secretarial role in the church, but she had been in the church for 33 years. I remember it. 33 years she had been in that church. And as part of the introduction to her, they listed all the organizations she's part of outside of the church. They were all communist, every one of them. Sierra Club, you name it. Now, what do you think that lady had been doing for 33 years inside the walls of that church? You think when she walks into that church, whenever, whatever days she's working, do you think Jesus is at the forefront of her mind? Or do you think the revolution is at the forefront of her mind? There's nothing sacred to these people. They believe the revolution must be brought to absolutely everything. You want an example? The head of the Smithsonian. Smithsonian's been in the news. Remember the Trump administration wonderfully put out that report exposing just how sick the Smithsonian has become. This is your museum. It's my museum. It belongs to us. Should be a celebration of American history. Instead, it's tranny crap and America sucks. And Brandon Gill, Tim Burchett, they had their chance to ask her some questions today.
1: White supremacy culture right here. This is part of the mass action toolkit that your organization has promoted for several years now under your leadership. Are you promoting a white supremacy culture at the Smithsonian?

0: that specific moment right there. Objectivity? What? Objectivity? That the concept of being objective is ridiculous to any communist. They think that is a ridiculous, childish way to look at anything. You want me to be a pastor and be objective? No, I have to move the revolution forward. You want me to run a museum and be objective? Don't be ridiculous. What are you, a child? I'm not going to be objective about anything. My objective is going to be to move the revolution forward. That's the only objective they care about.
1: It is your toolkit. You've been promoting it for quite some time.
2: We did not come up with a toolkit, sir.
1: But you've been promoting it.
2: It is used as a reference, I believe, probably in 2019, 2020.
1: Yes, under your leadership, it has been used as a reference.
0: Yeah. Oh, there's more. Here,
2: Excuse me, sir?
1: Is it important to be polite?
2: Yes, sir.
1: It's also interesting because the same mass action toolkit that your organization has been promoting references politeness as a defining characteristic of white supremacy culture. Ma'am, are you a white supremacist?
2: No, sir.
1: You're not. Can you help me square why your organization says that being polite is part of being a white supremacist?
2: I'm not exactly familiar with that passage of the mass action toolkit, which is not.
1: I can show you the passage right here.
0: Let's talk about that concept quickly. Because you've probably heard things like this before. I've seen things, you're welcome to go look this up, that say showing up on time. That's part of white supremacy, showing up on time. Hard work, things like that. They're just at war with civilization. Yes, at war with white people, that's obvious, but in the end, they're just at war with civilization. They hate the people who built it, and they intend to burn it down. And they will use your small little mom-and-pop sandwich shop for the revolution if you are not extremely diligent about keeping these people out of your organization. Did you hear this from Tim Burchett? Listen to what these people have done to our museum.
3: Ma'am, I mean, yes. You have pictures of bondage. You have some overtly sexual things up there. You have transgendered folks. I assume that's what they are. But in another exhibit, a six-year-old girl asked why she doesn't have male genitalia. Do you really think that content is appropriate for children? I mean, do you think little girls have penises? I mean, let's get to the basics of this. Do you think that's appropriate?
2: So, sir, I believe the exhibition and project you're referring to is Girlhood, It's Complicated, which was a temporary exhibit in our museum that closed, I believe, in 2020.
3: Ma'am, I didn't ask you that. I asked you, do you think, is it appropriate?
2: Yeah. So in that exhibit, sir, with permission of the author, we shared a 13-year-old's diary, which I believe is what you're discussing. And in that diary, they wrote about sleepovers and Latin class and math exams.
3: Ma'am, do you think that's appropriate? I appreciate this. We're limited on time, ma'am. Do you think that's appropriate? Do you think that is appropriate for a child to see? Yes or no?
2: I understand your question, sir, but
3: no, you don't. You're not answering. You're just running on, ma'am, and I appreciate your hospitality, but the reality is you are not answering the questions. You're funded by taxpayers, and the taxpayers would like to know, is that appropriate?
0: Do you think she got that lofty job? Think about that. Think about what a big deal that is. Director of the Smithsonian, and that's how she saw herself? Or do you think she saw herself and sees herself as a revolutionary? One final word on this. We'll move on. We have so much we have to get to tonight. I want you to feel good all the time. You know when you have too much coffee and you're awake? You're certainly not going to take a nap, but do you feel good? Or do you feel kind of jittery and crappy? Yeah, you'll stay awake behind the wheel, but you don't feel good, do you? When I tell you about natural herbal supplements from Chalk, I want you to picture this as best you can. Imagine being full of energy to the point you want to get up and move. You want to walk. You want to go out. You want to imagine feeling like that, only the good way. No sweaty palms, not jittery. This is what happens when you start to incorporate natural herbal supplements from Chalk in your life. Fellas, you have to be on a male vitality stack. I am. I'm telling you what I do. It's amazing. Ladies, they got female vitality stacks for you. Chocolate powder. 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

0: 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We'll be back.
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12: It was like the Jaws shark. Didn't always work, came with its own problems. That's what made it great. The heart of the movie is Rocky and Grace, and their friendship is hard earned.
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0: On a fantastic, wonderful Tuesday. Remember, you can email the show, jesse@jessekellyshow.com. We're gonna move past this right into a similar topic about our intelligence agencies and the problems we have there. But another word on this. Hunter Biden slams Merrick Garland for what? Not aggressively prosecuting more conservatives following January 6th. Do you think they look at the Office of Attorney General and they want laws enforced? That's not how the communists views anything. That office, in his mind, should only be used for the revolution. That's how they think. And maybe the scariest part of this, I say maybe because I don't even want to talk about medical schools or things like that. Maybe the scariest part of this is these people work inside the most powerful bureaucracies in the United States of America. And look, you remember that story the other day. Headline here, meet the rogue FBI bureaucrat who said she ran, quote, a shadow government. Credit to her for laying it out for us. That's how they see it. That's how they see it. They see themselves as being the revolution inside the government. Headline, Secret Service tasks agents with protecting J.D. Vance's family appears to be leaking their private affairs to the left-wing media. It looks like the people who are have to keep our vice president alive are leaking to the press. Do you think those Secret Service agents see themselves as Secret Service agents first or revolutionaries? Headline, Intel agency assess China plan to encourage violent BLM riots. I'll get back to that in a moment, because it pairs perfectly with this one along the same lines. Here's John Solomon. Listen to this.
1: Just a few minutes ago, Senator Rand Paul, chairman of the House, the Senate Homeland Security Committee, just released documents showing that the Customs and Border Protection Agency wanted to take Peter Daszak, a key figure around Anthony Fauci and the research being done in Wuhan. They wanted to question him on his return back from a trip, but the FBI blocked Customs and Border Patrol from interviewing. They blocked him.
0: Did you hear what he just said? They wanted to bring this guy in. CBP wanted to bring this guy in. He's traveling back and forth, crossing the border. They obviously, now we don't know the specifics on what they suspected, but they obviously suspected something, and they made it known, hey, we're going to get this guy. Next time he comes across the border, we're going to grab this guy. We're going to pull him into a room, and we're going to ask this guy some hard questions. And the Federal Bureau of Investigation said, no, you're not. Let him go. We got a problem. Top media networks put on notice after refusing to air Trump's primetime address. Do you think the head of ABC, NBC, CBS, do you think they see themselves as heads of media organizations first? Or do you think they see themselves as revolutionaries? This is the communist mindset. He brings it into everything he's involved in. Now that's going to bring me to other things, but I want to hold off on those because I want to do a couple emails. Jesse, I had a question. We know that our First Amendment right of free speech is very important for keeping our nation the way it is, or that's the way it's meant to be. If we didn't have free speech, bad people would take advantage and do bad things and take away our rights. Hate speech, though, in a manner that can be dangerous for others, is illegal. And if I'm understanding correctly, the reason would be that that type of speech doesn't promote our freedom. It takes it away. I'm wondering if speech that is undeniably anti-American, such as totally trying to destruct and take down our country, so on and so forth, should it be illegal? And he signs it a Jewish guy in Lakewood, New Jersey. We have a story out of New Jersey we have to get to in just a moment. But listen to me. Hate speech is generally not illegal. That's not true. And it should never be illegal. Now, violent actions, those should be illegal. But if you want to stand on the street corner and say you hate America, well, the problem with that is not that there aren't laws against it. The problem with that is we have a culture that promotes it. A culture that nurtures that way of thinking. And because we have a culture that nurtures that way of thinking, it produces these people. We don't need better laws. We need better people. And in order to have better people, we have to cultivate that through our institutions. This is why I was just ranting about all the different institutions the communists have infiltrated and conquered.

0: These institutions are really, really, really important. They're important because they guide how you and me and our children, they guide how the country thinks about the country. They guide how people think about themselves. The solution to all the anti-Americanism in the United States of America is not more speech laws. It's to defund and burn down the university system. Sorry, look, you didn't think you were going to get solutions? That's where people learn this. And every poll shows the same thing. The longer you spend on a college campus, the more of a dirtball America-hating commie you become. Why? That's what they teach. And in many of these universities, you pay for it? You pay for the culture of anti-Americanism? I think the GOP should step up. Now, they are doing some things, better things. We're getting some improvement there. But the New Jersey thing, oh, man. Governor of New Jersey gave a little press conference today. You're going to want to hear this. But first, you're going to want to hear about Zero Foxtrot. Did you know that today in Houston, the temperature is roughly 8,000 degrees? 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
2: Flood watches remain in effect for parts of South Central Alaska as multiple storm systems are expected to bring some heavy rainfall through Thursday. Forecasters say rivers, creeks, and streams remain elevated from previous rainfall and could overflow, causing flooding in low-lying and flood-prone areas. A wind advisory in effect through eastern Alaska, where gusts up to 55 miles an hour could cause some isolated power outages, too. Alaska lawmakers are ordering a special audit of the Alaska Board of Fisheries. Following complaints about its processes, the review will examine whether the board complied with state laws and procedures through July of last year. The request comes amid controversy over the board's Area M fishing restrictions, which were later voided by the acting attorney general. And the assault case against a former Juneau school principal has been delayed for a second time. Court records show John Paul's defense attorney requested additional time during a pretrial hearing Monday. I'm Monica Nelson.
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5: Mary Peltola is not owned by billionaires. She believes government should work for the people, and that starts with fixing this rigged system.
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5: 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And that person is Mary Peltola.
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3: What to expect weather-wise for the remainder of the day in the Fairbanks area? Looking at pretty much more of the same, mostly cloudy skies with some intermittent showers mixed in as well. Overnight low tonight around 45, with a high tomorrow around 70.
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0: 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You can email the show or you can download a podcast of the show or you can do both. 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So the governor of New Jersey, Governor Sherrill, gave quite a press conference today. Just digest this.
1: Let me be clear. Donald Trump has zero credibility on the issue of election integrity. For the past 10 years, he's cried wolf and peddled bizarre conspiracy theories about fraud with no evidence. I saw the consequences of Trump's lies on January 6th. I was in the Capitol when he and his followers tried to steal the election and put the lives of hundreds of members of our law enforcement at risk.
0: Do you know what that press conference was about? We found out that 6,000 non-citizens were registered to vote, called it a glitch. 6,000 non-citizens registered to vote, and some of them voted. They said the number was 400. Who knows what the actual number is, but 6,000 non-citizens registered to vote. Have you ever noticed that every single election irregularity, if we have to use that term, seems to favor Democrats in the United States of America? That's because they're not irregularities. This is a system of cheating that Democrats have been scaling up for a long time. It's not like Democrats cheating in elections and stealing elections is something brand new. It goes back to Tammany Hall in New York in the 1800s. This is something that has existed for a very, very long time. But what has happened is over the years, they have scaled up the operation as they've grabbed more and more control of cities, of states. They've made sure that the other side can't win. It's what communists do. Headline, Nicaragua's Ortega says never again for elections after two decades in power. Communists don't want elections, and they certainly don't want fair ones. Communists believe in power. And that is why they are so insanely evil on the topic of immigration. They have to sell it as we're being kind. Oh, we have to bring people here. In a state like Texas, they'll sell it as well. I mean, it's what Jesus would want, but the communist just wants power. Did you see this story? 71-year-old Air Force veteran, 71 years old, Vietnam veteran. He was hanging decorations on his front porch. Just an old veteran fought for this country, hanging decorations on his front porch, and some barbarian from El Salvador drove up and killed him. Joe Biden brought that guy into the country on purpose. In case you think I'm over-exaggerating, the Biden administration actually got their hands on him. So it's not like the guy slipped across the border in the dead of night. We never knew he was there. They got their hands on him, and they released him into the United States of America. He then went on to butcher a 71-year-old patriot. I'm sure that's going to be a lovely funeral for his grandkids. Imagine the rage. Imagine the heartbreak. Democrats do this on purpose, and they all speak like this now.
2: So we can't allow ourselves to devolve into a society where we condone having a secret police. Would you want your daughter picked up on the street by a man with a mask on that's not properly identified, taken away to some place where you can't find your daughter until you get a lawyer? This is ridiculous.
0: You think he cares about anyone's daughter? That's all about power. You could sit and explain to Al Green, that's that guy's name. No, not the cool one. This is the congressman. You could sit and explain to Al Green till you're blue in the face about the crime statistics. You could explain about the murder, the rape, the robbery. You could explain the cultural destruction. But Al Green only knows power, only cares about power. And Democrats in the United States of America have figured out that the foreigner is the source of power. That's why they're so concerned about these foreigners.
3: There are also, these agents are getting disappeared. There are also a lot of immigrants who are getting killed and we
4: right.
3: don't even know about it.
4: Right.
3: You know, and that's the story
4: why
3: I heard in Minneapolis. Because we need more witnesses on the ground. We need more Americans to show up. We need more members of Congress.
4: No, but why do you think more immigrants are getting disappeared or are getting killed and we're not aware of it?
3: Because the administration just covers it up and they want this story to go
4: away. But what makes you think this is happening?
3: Oh, because I heard very specific detailed stories on the ground in Minneapolis when I was there.
0: Well, I've heard. He's very concerned. Yeah, these foreigners, they're getting killed. This guy's going to be the Democrat nominee in Michigan.
5: ICE has nothing to do with immigration. ICE has nothing to do with the southern border. ICE is about normalizing paramilitary force on our streets. ICE is about weaponizing the idea of immigration against the Constitution itself. ICE cannot be reformed. ICE cannot be retrained. ICE has to be abolished.
0: That's the Democrat Party now. No borders. No immigration enforcement at all. Certainly no deportation. America is open to every barbarian on the planet simply because they are brought in and they vote Democrat. And what happened in New Jersey is exactly how they do it. They are registering illegals to vote. They are. Even if they don't vote in federal elections, oftentimes they can't because of the ID requirements, they are most definitely voting in state and local elections. They're registering to vote. They're even taking social security numbers of dead people. That's why you're always the old joke, you know, if, as soon as you die, you start voting Democrat. What's that actually about? Well, there's insiders who are selling these social security numbers of your dead grandma to the guy who just got here from Brazil. How do you think he's going to vote? Who do you think he's going to vote for? This is the lieutenant governor of Minnesota. Maybe their next governor?
6: And it is why I support ripping ICE apart and holding them accountable.
0: It is quite simple. And I have laid it out many times before we get to, you know, fake protests, and I'm going to get to emails and other things, but it is unbelievably simple. With the mass deportation of foreigners, getting millions of foreign barbarians out of our country will shine again. And our country will completely reject the Democrat Party and reject communism, and we will be saved. If you grab these people and get them out, Democrats cannot win elections. They will not win elections. And these weenie Republicans, by the way, they'll start losing in primaries too. The entire country moves to the right. Also, let's just talk about it practically. The cost of every single thing in your life drops significantly if you get 100 million of these people out of our country. Can you imagine what home prices would do? Just rent on an apartment. Cost of a vehicle. Cost of health care. Jobs opportunities. As soon as America stops being an economic zone for every dirtball across the globe and starts being a nation again for American citizens, this country is going to sparkle like it never has before. With the mass deportation of foreigners, we cannot lose. And the flip side of that is this. If we keep, we don't even have to bring in more. If we keep all these people here, we cannot win. The Democrat Party, working with some elements of the GOP, they're going to make sure these people can vote. They're going to end up getting these people, well, they're already voting, but they're going to end up finding a way to get these people citizenship. They're going to keep taking your job. They're going to keep driving up the cost of everything in your life. And we all know who they're going to vote for every single time. They're going to vote for the party that brought them here and the party that's helping them steal now that they got here. We cannot win. Unless we get them out. It is the issue of our time. All right, I'm going to do some emails. In fact, I have one on this thing, these wussy Republicans. I'll get to it in just a moment. Before I get to that, let's get to you as a business owner and HR manager having to deal with friggin' insurance. Doesn't it suck? Doesn't it suck to have multiple insurance policies? Wouldn't this be a dream for you? If there was just one place you had to go, one person you had to talk to, and they'll go take care of all of it. Hey, I'll get you the right policy here. I'll get you the right policy there. And they'll make it simple. Hey, here's what you have. 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

0: It is the Jesse Kelly Show on a fantastic Tuesday. Remember, you can email the show, jesse@jessekellyshow.com. Your love, your hate, your death threats. We have a bunch we still have to get to. None of the protests you've seen in your life are real. I'll get to that in a few. We have, well, it's just going to be a big show. Jesse, we have this fellow here in Louisiana who is running against Mike Johnson for Congress. He calls himself the Right Mike. He walked up to my booth at a local event and started his spiel. I could tell right away he had the same opinion of social workers as you do. I asked him if there was an illegal family in front of us, if he would deport them. He started heeing and hawing. I handed him back his brochure and told him I would never vote for him. The illegal family is taking housing, jobs, and resources from the families I am trying to help. He told me the families I'm trying to help are too lazy to work in the fields. I told him they wouldn't be if the government would stop feeding them. He stared at me in shock and said, as a Christian, he could not let his fellow Americans go hungry. I told him, as a Christian, I teach my fellow Christians to fish. He walked away with that remark. She requests the Frito Bandito, and yeah, I'm going to give it to her for that.
1: Ay, ay, ay, ay. I am the Frito Bandito. Hey, I like Fritos corn chips. I love them, I do. I want Fritos corn chips.

0: you must not offend. Munch, munch, munch a bunch of Fritos.
1: So let's discuss this, shall we? Because this is going to be an uncomfortable topic, but we have to hash this out, because as we attempt to get all these foreigners out of our country, it's not only Democrats we are going to have to contend with. They're clearly Republicans, clearly many of them, state, local, federal, who are going to fight us on this. So let's nail down why this is. Remember, always remember, communism, it sees any organized religion as being a competitor. Wherever they take power, they will declare an open war on the organized religion. It's not complicated why we've talked about it many times before. They think it's a competing religion. You have to be loyal to the revolution, not loyal to pick your religion. And it's not specific really to anyone. Again, when Mao took over China, it's not just the Christians. It was the Buddhist temples, everything else, all had to go, right? So whatever the organized religion is of that country, it presents the biggest obstacle to the communists' quest to power. Now, why is that? Let's pause on that for a second. Why is that? Because it gives people guidance on right, on wrong, and it tells people that there is a higher power they serve. That you're not just flesh and blood and nothing. That you are something, that you're a creation. It gives people a wonderful purpose. The communists cannot afford that. So they look at whatever that religion is, and they look at it as a competitor, and they immediately declare war on it. But that's a very difficult thing to do if that religion is prevalent enough in a nation. It's a very difficult thing to do. Like when the Bolsheviks took over the Soviet Union, immediately started butchering the Christians. But they had to slow that roll down at some point. They had to stop at some point because the people loved their church and they were going too far, and they were going to have to pull back on it. But what to do? You can't achieve total power if you are competing with these religions, whatever the religion may be. You cannot get power. What do? You take it over. Oh, yeah, you're going to have to kill him and kill them, and that church is going to have to burn and kill them and definitely kill them. But this one, hey, this pastor's a weenie. Or just put it more simply, this pastor's corrupt. Do you want him preaching about the greatness of communism? Float him a couple bucks. Get him a nice house. He'll preach whatever we want him to preach. Long ago, the communists decided that at some level he had to infiltrate the church. Now, here in the United States of America, this has been going on hugely in really churches. I'm not talking about the denominations, white churches and black churches. White churches, sometimes, especially if you're in a big city, you'll see training flags flat out flying out front. But you can't do that in like Texas, right? That's not going to fly here where I live. So you know what you do? You get a big old 2,000-person mega church in the suburbs of Texas where people, you know, they love steak and America and things like that. And you get this skinny jeans-wearing dork of a pastor to get up and tell you, well, you know, Jesus would want to welcome these people here. It's what Jesus would want. Do you remember? Do you remember the story of the Good Samaritan? So we definitely should bring in every barbarian on the planet because of the story of the Good Samaritan. Don't you want to be like Jesus? Now, the black churches, they're a little bit different, but they push the exact same kind of communism, the exact same kind of poisonous communism. It's not all the black churches, by the way, and it's not all the white churches. I'm not saying that, but there's a large enough segment of them. This is what they've done. They infected and infiltrated the seminary. They have infected and infiltrated the churches. And now the whole point of it is Weaken the Christian in the United States of America so he will not stand up and be bold and say things like, get these freaking people out of my culture. Well, I mean, I kind of feel that way, but Pastor Mark said on Sunday that it's not what Jesus would want. And I really want to go to heaven and I want to be like Jesus, but I mean, look, the Good Samaritan. It's real. subversion. Infiltration and subversion is real. And you see it all across the Christian South, where I am happy I live. I moved here on purpose. This lady's story was in Louisiana. Guarantee that story I just told about Texas churches. It's in Alabama. It's in Florida. It's in Mississippi. It's in South Carolina, North Carolina. Chris is nodding his head because he has to go through this with the synagogues, too. It's not just Christian church. Well, then, you know, hey, look, Torah says. Complete subversion. Complete subversion, and it's wrong. All right. We're going to talk about why none of the protests you've seen are real. A couple news stories about that. You need to be very, very wary about men who voluntarily put themselves around children. And you need to be wary about pain medication, by the way. Nobody likes to be in pain. You should see degenerate producer Corey. His knee's all banged up right now. He's miserable. Pain sucks. That's why Relief Factor is here. Because it's easy to grab a pill bottle and mask it for a couple hours. You know what's wonderful? Taking a supplement, 100% drug-free supplement that supports your body's natural response to that inflammation that plagues you. That's Relief Factor. 3 weeks of it. They got a special right now. Is $17.76. This is because it's America's 250th birthday and all that. 3 weeks of it. You take it every day for 3 weeks. Every day. Less pain, less pain, less pain. One day you wake up and it's gone. And you have that part of your life back. 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
11: A severe weather outbreak in the Northeast and Midwest is triggering mass flight cancellations. FlightAware reports cancellations have surpassed 2,200 flights, with an additional 5,100 flights delayed. The FAA had to issue 11 simultaneous ground stops today in cities including Boston, New York, and Hartsfield-Jackson in Atlanta. Tornado watches are issued for more than 32 million people stretching from the New York City area through Philadelphia into parts of the Mid-Atlantic. President Trump is saying Iran desperately wants to meet, making the comments while speaking in the Oval Office today, adding no one's ever gone after Iran like he has.
12: One of the first things we did early in the administration, they would have a nuclear weapon, and you wouldn't have Israel, and in my opinion, you wouldn't have various other countries in the Middle East. It'd all be gone.
11: This as the U.S. has conducted strikes on Iran for 10 straight nights.
12: Iran nuclear deal done by Barack Hussein Obama. I terminated that. If I didn't terminate it, you wouldn't have Israel right now.
11: Last weekend, three U.S. soldiers were killed in Iranian attacks on bases in Jordan and Iraq. American air carriers are being allowed to fly directly to Lebanon by President Trump, making that announcement in a post on social media today after Trump met with the Lebanese President Joseph Aoun at the White House Tuesday. Tropical storm Bertha is getting stronger, passing near northwest Florida's Gulf Coast. But Jamie Rome with the National Hurricane Center says most of the rain and storms are staying out to sea.
13: The storm is experiencing what we call northerly shear, where there's strong winds to the north that are pushing all of that shower and thunderstorm activity to the south.
8: Still, tropical storm warnings are posted from Mexico Beach to the Alabama border. Summer primary season's back underway today in Arizona. Voters are picking nominees for governor, several House seats, attorney general, and secretary of state. Republicans will choose a nominee to take on Democratic Governor Katie Hobbs. I'm Scott Carr.
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